to the environment you're staying at and to your current daily routine. Maybe it took you a while, but you're finally there. Maybe you're just taking your first steps. Good luck either way. Now, here's a hint on today's hashtag. What is the word that refers to all living creatures? We're talking about humans, beasts, anything that moves around. We use this word in English for what we see in the zoo, right? What are we going there to see? Give me the Korean as well, which is two syllables. And we'll be back after our first song. Write up your answers on the YouTube live stream, Arirang Radio K-Pop.

그녀가 웃었다. She smiled from day six, kicking off the Tuesday edition of the show, the 16th of June. Let's have a look at our guesses for the hashtag after I give you the hint one more time. A word that collectively refers to all living creatures, including humans. But no, that's not strictly speaking right. We're not talking about bacteria or single-cell amoebas and things like this, are we? We're talking about what you go to see in the zoo, basically. But it does actually, strictly speaking, encompass humans too. Siska got a bit confused saying it's just two syllables for the Korean. Yeah, for the English, it is three syllables that we're looking for. BTS latest release, not the Come Over one, but their Arirang album includes a track with this in the title, doesn't it? Bo Simon says...

life. Then we got matter saying animals, as does Simon says. Ben says the same. Animal from Steve. And then Siska jumps on board with that. Jun as well. Stacy. Anybody else? Matter saying creatures, but that was used in the hashtag hint. So I don't like to use the actual hashtag in the hint itself. Jun24 says dongmu for the Korean for animal. D97 goes with that as well. Steve 0125. And that's all the guesses covered, I think. Well done. Because if I unravel the scroll in the studio, the Jokcha, it says Tongmul in Korean and animal in English. Yes, so this is from Hanja, the Korean. So the Sino-Korean characters behind it are to move, Tong, 움직일, and then creature or matter, 물, 만물물 or 물건물. So put together, a living thing that moves, a living organism that moves on its own. So that sets it apart, I guess, from plants, right? Trees and whatnot. So words that include 동물 in it are 동물원, which is a zoo, the place where various animals are kept. And then there's also 반려동물, which is companion animal. That's the way we refer to pets now. And then there's also 야생동물, which is a wild

wild animals, right? That's not usually recommended. So what comes to mind when you hear animal or 동물? Let us know. Send in photos of animals. I've got one ready as well. A creepy, crawly kind of one. A slithering one, let's say. And you can do so, share your photos via Kakao Talk. Our username is Daily K there, and I'll show it to the rest of our listenership. How cool is that? Think of any song requests that you want to hear. Korean and family friendly are the only prerequisites. If it links into the hashtag, then it's got a better chance of being played because that's just fitting for the show, isn't it? We'll try and play a few in hour number one. So in today's opening, we mentioned that humans seem to be creatures of habit. When we translate that into Korean, it's not creatures, it's animals of habit. So that's why the hashtag is 동물. And they can adapt to pretty much anything. And come to think of it, this North American World Cup also seems to be a continuous test of adaptation for the players. As you know, the North American World Cup is being co-hosted by three nations, the US, Canada, and Mexico. In the US, temperatures vary drastically depending on the stadium's location and whether the stadium is air-conditioned or not as well. Meanwhile, Mexico City sits at a high altitude of over 2,200 meters above sea level, meaning players might find themselves getting winded much faster than usual. On the other hand, Canada is said to have some venues where matches are played in relatively cool environments. I really hope the players gathered from all corners of the globe adapt well to these unfamiliar environments and show us some incredible matches. And that's exactly why Team Korea went early and to a high altitude, I think it was Salt Lake City, to do their training so they could adapt to the high altitude and get used to it. And in the match against the Czech Republic, Czechia, it really showed in the last 20 minutes. They kept on going while the Czech Republic, who had no time to adapt at a high altitude, they chose not to. Chose is perhaps the wrong word because they qualified the latest. They didn't really have much choice of where they could train. They really ran out of energy, it looked like. To all of you out there living your own day in your own unique environments, hang in there. I hope adaptation will come quickly. Let's get to what's coming up on the show. Up next, we've got Morning Buzz. That is the cultural news that Korea's woken up to. Then we've got our daily Korean sentence, putting the hashtag into a line to learn together. And then in hour number two, we have Peter's on the block. Remember, I mentioned it yesterday as Ryan was here for Dish of the Day. We're doing a special to mark the 140th anniversary of diplomatic relations between Korea and France. That's a long time, isn't it? The bomb began between the meeting of the Joseon Dynasty and France back in 1886. Over time, the two nations have built a special relationship, understanding one another through culture, art, food, and language. Today, we're going to talk to someone who has watched the relationship between Korea and France go closer than anyone else throughout that long history. Obviously not 140 years in total, but we'll be meeting Professor Ida Dosi, who is both a well-known broadcaster and a professor in the Department of French Language and Culture at Sungmyung Women's University. Look forward to that in about an hour's time. Let's play our next track. It is Rosé's Messy.

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What has captured the attention of Korea this very morning? Let's check it out on Morning Buzz. Baekbomilji Special Exhibition. The Baekbomilji Special Exhibition, titled Kim Gu's Dream, Read by the World, will be held from today until the 30th at the Grand Conference Hall of the Kim Gu Museum and Library. This exhibition is being organized in celebration of UNESCO officially designating this year, the 150th anniversary of Kim Gu's birth, as a UNESCO anniversary. Notably, the original handwritten manuscript of Baekbomilji, the journal of Baekbom, the pen name of Kim Gu, which was designated as a national treasure in 1997, will be unveiled to the public through this exhibition. Alongside the original handwritten manuscript, foreign editions published in 6 different languages, including English, German, and French, will also be on display. Through this exhibition, let's take a systematic look at the publication history of Baekbomilji. Love in the Moonlight, 10th Anniversary Special Variety Show. The drama Love in the Moonlight is preparing to produce a special variety show to celebrate the 10th anniversary of its broadcast. Filming is scheduled to take place in early August, and it is reported that the lead acting talents Park Bo-gum, Kim Yoo-jong, Jin Young, Choi Soo-bin, and Kwak Dong-yeon are currently in discussions to appear. The broadcast schedule has not yet been determined. Aired in 2016, Love in the Moonlight is a youth historical drama depicting the palace romance between Crown Prince Yi-yong and Hong Da-on, a young woman disguised as a eunuch. Knowing these acting talents, who have all grown into top stars in their respective fields, are gathering in one place, is sure to get fans' hearts fluttering. Hoshi, public school classrooms in Zambia. The classroom construction project at a public school in Zambia, funded by a 100 million won donation from Hoshi, a member of the Group 17, has been completed. The school is a public institution with about 200

150 students enrolled from kindergarten through to seventh grade, and previously it had only two classrooms. Through this support, a total of five classrooms across two buildings and restroom facilities were newly constructed, and renovations were also carried out on the existing school facilities. We hope that children can nurture their dreams and grow up well in this new place of learning, which was made possible by Horshey's heartwarming good deed. A big moment for Horshey, says Ben. Stacey says congrats to Horshey, and more importantly to the kids, who are certainly going to benefit. Matter says, I love my tigerly hamster, Mr. Horshey, such a gem. Horshey Horange, says Siska, in a shout out to one of his nicknames, I believe. Then we've got Steve saying, looking forward to the new version of Love in the Moonlight. It's a special variety show celebrating the 10th edition, not a new version of the actual drama, which in Korean was Kurumi Kurin Talbit, Love in the Moonlight in English. Siska says, I did watch it, but I didn't finish that drama. I've done that with many, so nothing to be ashamed of, I hope. D97 says, another big reunion variety show for another 10th anniversary, this time the drama release. That'll be fun if it includes Park Bo-gum again. Yeah, getting the stars back together is not always as easy as it seems. Scheduling conflicts, maybe there are struggles or hurdles in terms of appearance fees and whatnot. Jun says, nowadays lots of variety show reunions for anniversaries of Korean dramas. Yeah, because they've left such a big impact on us, right? I think that's why they are becoming very popular. I remember we were speaking about the Reply 1988 reunion broadcast. I didn't get to watch it, but I love that drama so much, and it kind of tingles your nostalgia, doesn't it? Let's get to some talk about the hashtag 동물 or animal. We've got Sir Loin, our lion in the studio after all. We'll do that after something from the soundtrack to Love in the Moonlight from Song Si-kyung. Fondly goodbye, 다정하게 안녕히.

Beautiful, as a lot of Song Shigeong tracks are. The Ballad King, I guess we can call him. We've got some messages about the hashtag. Sherry coming in a little later, looking at the Hangul there and saying, why is the word of the day neighbourhood water? Ah, Dong for a neighbourhood and Mul for water. I like it, but it wouldn't be the same Hancha, Sino-Korean characters behind it. Remember, today's Sino-Korean characters mean that this is something that's alive and moves, to distinguish it, right, from something that is alive and doesn't move, like a plant. So we're talking about animals today. Let's check out my post. What do you think about this one? It's a bit slithery, and I know some people do not like snakes, so look away now. It's on the stream. You can tell from Ellie and perhaps from my face, which has many fewer wrinkles than it does now, that this is from quite a while ago. It must be a good 7, 8 years ago. Went to a reptile cafe. I think it's even pre-COVID, actually. So it's a long time ago. They have all sorts of animal cafes in Korea. And whether you agree with them or disagree with them, they are eye-opening places for the children to come across animals that they would never, ever get to see this close, not even in a zoo, right? You can literally touch them. And the ones that we frequented had amazing animal handlers in them. And this was one really interesting experience. With reptiles, it's so interesting how cold they are. Right? You like touch them and you're like, oh, so this is what cold-blooded means. And they feel so smooth as well. I'm not a massive fan of snakes, but I'm not incredibly scared of them either. I guess if I met one in the wild, things might be different. That's my animal photo for you there. Getting on to a post from Benedict, who says, animals, what comes to my mind? Maybe if you remember, we have the famous Switch game Animal Kingdom. I guess everyone loved that on the console. Oh, that was big. Was it Animal Kingdom, wasn't it? Was it Dongmure Soup, like Animal Forest? Was it called Animal Kingdom? I only know the Korean title for it. And it was huge, but my kids never got into it. Some friends lent it to us, but we could never actually get into it that much. House Arena has sent this one in, saying, raining cats and dogs on the Dongmul hashtag. No, no, no, cows and ducks. So a photo of ducks here, and then a photo of the cows here. Oh, I love it. That looks like a ranch somewhere, doesn't it? You don't get to see this view in Korea often, I would say, with the cows and the ducks that are like in the wild. So this is a duck photo as well. There are some farms where they're free range, but they don't have as much space here because Korea is so mountainous and not as big as Brazil, right? We've got one from Bo as well, who's talking about your animal, your dog, right? And here we've got a video to show. It burrowed and managed to get her head stuck in between one of the shopping bag wrist loops, and my mum took it off her. Luckily, she was happy and got overexcited. She started sniffing what my mum and stepdad had brought in. Oh, it looks so cute. It's a little dachshund, isn't it? Oh, I love dogs. Not to the point where I actually want one. Yeah, I'm not that much into them. We've also got from Siska an animal series of shoe. And speaking about snakes, I was thinking, oh, what is it going to be? Like snake skin, crocodile skin? No.

It's cute, isn't it? Well, I hope it's not made with the animals drawn on there, like deer from Bambi. This is an animal series of shoes. It's so cute. Oh, Tom and Jerry, Simba, and you got the little cat. Is that the cat from... Oh, what was that cat and dog? No, it wasn't. No, I'm thinking of Lady and the Tramp. It's not that. What is that cat from? I can't remember the Disney film. But I do find it very familiar. Animal Crossing, that's the game, isn't it? Yes, not Animal Kingdom. Stacey says, I hate snakes. I know. Many people are not into snakes and creepy crawlies and spiders and things like that. Lots of eyes on the World Cup as well. I think Uruguay drew with Saudi Arabia. Spain drew with Cape Verde, which was a real upset for the books. People saying maybe Spain would break the record for most goals scored in a game at a World Cup. Just like, well, Germany didn't break the record, but they scored 7 the other day against Curaçao. But well done to Cape Verde for holding Spain. I hope Spain get knocked out because they are rivals to England for the whole trophy. Let's get to our first song request today. We're going to play something asked for by Siska over in Jakarta. Ah, this is good for the hashtag of animal. Nuk dewa minya, wolf by EXO.

0: Daily Korean Sentences. Time to put our hashtag 동물 or animal into a line to learn together. It's this one today. 사람은 적응의 동물이야. Shall we find out in which situations this phrase fits best? Here we go. 2 of international students studying Korea are having a chat.
1: I heard you're working part-time in Korea. Where do you work?
0: Oh, I'm working at an early morning delivery distribution center.
2: Oh, an early morning delivery distribution center?
0: Ah, Korea has a really well-developed service where items ordered at night are delivered early in the morning. There are lots of part-time jobs related to early morning delivery, too.
1: Wow, so you're saying you work at dawn? You love your sleep so much, though. Is that even manageable?
0: Well, it was really tough at first, but surprisingly, after about a month, I got used to it. 사람은 적응의 동물이야. It's totally doable now.
1: I can't believe you're working an early morning job. I guess 사람은 적응의 동물이야 is definitely true.
0: Today's hashtag line, 사람은 적응의 동물이야. This expression means that no matter what kind of environment humans find themselves in, they will eventually get used to it and adapt over time. While this expression sounds like something out of a book or a famous quote, Korean people actually use it frequently in their daily lives. When someone adjusts to a new job, gets used to a new school, or finds that something which was difficult at first has suddenly become easy, Koreans will say, 사람은 적응의 동물이야. So the key words here, 사람, meaning person, 은 is the particle marker, 적응 is to get used to something. And the 에, although it's spelled 으이 like 으이, but often pronounced 에, if not almost exclusively, is like apostrophe S. So people are getting used to's animal. 동물이야, 동물이야. So if you made sense in English, it would just be that people are creatures of habit in terms of, you know, once you get used to something, it becomes a habit. It's kind of the equivalent of that in English, but basically, more accurately, it would be humans will ultimately adapt to any environment, right? 적응 can also mean adapt. That can be quite tricky if you're reading the Hangul. 적 and then 응, but with the yonam, the sound blend, it's 적응, 적응. 적응의 동물이야, 적응의 동물이야, are adaptable creatures, adaptable animals, basically. So give this one a try. 사람은 적응의 동물이야. Record it onto your phones. Send it in to me at Kakao Talk. Daily K is our plus friend channel. And then we'll play your clips after the song break. I'll give you tips and pointers on your pronunciation. Let's get to a song request this time from Stacy, the one that I was thinking about on BTS's Arirang album, Like Animals.

0: Love that. That's one of my favourite tracks from the Arirang album, BTS. Let's get to our sentence voice clips from you guys, starting off with Leon in Singapore. Here we go. Come on, Leon.
1: 사람은 적응해 동물이야.
0: 사람은 적응해 동물이야. 적응. 응. It's a iung pachim there, bottom consonant. So we need that pronounced a little more strongly. But I'm just nitpicking because your Korean is so good. 사람은 적응해 동물이야. People are adaptable animals. Okay. Hartley says, I can't send a clip today, gang, on a plane. What? How are you chatting on YouTube? I know modern planes now you can get Wi-Fi, but wow, that's unbelievable. Couldn't you record it for us then? There's no excuse. If you've got Wi-Fi to watch the YouTube stream, I'm not accepting that. That's a bad excuse, unless you have a note from your parents, Hartley. Let's get to a voice clip next from Lita in Indonesia.
2: 사람은 적응해 동물이야.
0: 사람은 적응해 동물이야. Yeah, we'd put those together, 적응해 동물이야, because they connect in terms of an expression. If you wanted to pause in the sentence, it would maybe be after 사람은. 사람은 적응해 동물이야. And the other two go together, right? 적응. Not to be confused with 적금, which I think is savings, right? It does sound similar and did confuse me for the longest time. 적응. 적응. Here is Siska from Jakarta.
3: 사람은 적응해 동물이야.
0: Oh, perfect pronunciation. 사람, the word for person or people or human. There is another word, 인간, but that is often felt to be disparaging, or in terms of maybe being academic, you could use it, but not to someone's face, right? That is, yeah, trying to put them down. Rao from Argentina.
4: 적응해 동물이야.
0: From the top.
4: 사람은 적응해 동물이야.
0: 적응, 응, 응. The 이응 받침 has that 응 sound to it. Sherry's saying, this is too hard. I cannot pronounce the 적응해 part and transition over to the 동물이야 part. Give it a try, because making mistakes is how you improve in language. Good stuff, Raul. Up next, we've got Mata Hari from TNT. Here we go. Come on, Mata.
5: 사람은 정해 동물이야.
0: So the 적응 part almost

0: blended into one syllable, like chong-e, chong-e, but chogung-e, chogung-e, 동물이야. You can hear the 기억 받침 of chok blending on to the ung sound next, right? Chogung-e, chogung-e, 동물이야. Then we've got Halcyorino from Brazil. Here we go.
1: 사람은 적응의 동물이야.
0: Oh, good pronunciation of the syllables. An interesting intonation as well. Like you're almost surprised about it. 사람은 적응의 동물이야. And telling people, yes, adaptation. People are good at adapting. That's the crux of this sentence. Ben up next, and Cherry says, I've tried like 10 times. Well, send him one of the clips I want to hear, and that's how I can help you improve as well. Here we've got Ben from Manila.
2: 정국음이 동물이야.
0: One more time.
2: 사람은 정국음이 동물이야.
0: That is the tricky part today, isn't it? 적응해. 적응해 동물이야. 적응해 동물이야. Siska says, for me, 적응 is similar with the word 자궁, corn, in Indonesia. Oh, so that's helped you. Let's get to our listener song request. Two of them back to back. And then we'll talk more about the hashtag, which today is 동물, which also has an 이응 받침 on 동, right? Here is Rao's request first from Argentina. You are asking for Oh My Girl's Dolphin. Yeah, if we're talking about animals, that's a good shout. And then Mata says, could I request Cat and Mouse by Black Swan, please? Here you go.

0: 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One last daily Korean sentence. Here we go. Come on, Sherry.
1: 사람은 적은 게 동물이야.
0: Good. Slow and steady. That's totally fine, right? You got to start somewhere, and that was not bad at all. 적은 게 동물이야. Going straight on to 적은 게 동물이야 can be awkward, but with that e syllable, the more you pronounce it as air, I think the easier it is to then slide on over to the next word. 적응해 동물이야, 적응해 동물이야, and then slowly speed it up. Great stuff. Double thumbs up. Don't forget, guys, we've got our 2026 Arirang Radio Global Listener Survey being conducted now. 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Also, there's a QR code at the end of AI Report that you can scan, and it will just take 5 minutes of your time and make a big difference for us in the station. We really do look forward to hearing from you. We've also got prizes to give away on the show, 3 months premium memberships to talk to me in korean.com. 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

And that in via Kakao Talk, where our username's Daily K. And for our Korean listeners, 영어 청취력 키우고 싶다면 귀가 트이는 영어 책 매월 드리고 있습니다. 원하신 분들은 Kakao Talk을 통해서 Daily K 영어를 검색하시고 D-A-I-L-Y-K 친구 추가하고 난 다음에 선물 귀티형 이렇게 보내주시면 당첨되실 수 있습니다. Let's see. We've got coming up in hour number two, Peter's on the block, a special for this week on a Tuesday. Because we are marking 140 years of diplomatic relations with France and Korea. We're going to be joined by Ida Dosi, who has served as a cultural bridge connecting Korea and France for over 30 years. It's hard to think of anyone who has watched the relationship between our two nations more closely than she has over that time. We'll be talking about how our two countries have grown closer over the years and what kind of cultural exchanges they continue to share. So look forward to that in a few minutes' time. To get us to the halfway point of the show, it is Roy Kim with 왜 그래? What happened?

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1: Welcome back to the second half of Hashtag Daily K. Thank you very much for sticking with us for hour number two of the show on the 16th of June. I'm your host, Peter Bint. We got the hashtag of Dongmul or animal, and one last set of photos from Steve, which are just too adorable to miss. A load of different animals you've sent in, Steve, saying, here besides my outdoor cat, I encountered a few animals. Oh, you got some nice ducks there. Looks like a mallard. What else have we got? What on earth is that? A possum on my patio. Oh my goodness. A possum kind of looks like a rat in a way, doesn't it? And there's a lovely furry rabbit as well. Oh, that's beautiful, isn't it? Thank you very much for sharing. We are going to be having our special Peters on the Block, so let's jump straight into that in hour number two. And the perfect fitting song, Stella Jang's L'Amour, Le Baguette's Paris.

0: We want to get up close and personal on Peter's on the Block to mark this meaningful year, the 140th anniversary of diplomatic relations between Korea and France. We've invited a special guest who has served as a cultural bridge connecting our two nations, working as a broadcaster and professor in Korea for over 30 years. Joining us is broadcaster and professor in the Department of French Language and Culture at Sungmyung Women's University, Ida Dosi. Welcome. Would you please say hello to our listeners?
1: Bonjour à tous, ravi d'être avec vous aujourd'hui sur Arirang. Je suis Ida Dosi et vraiment contente d'être là.
0: 반갑습니다.
1: 반갑습니다. 역시.
0: I can't speak French either, so I don't know how to say, what would I say in return? The only thing I would know is bonjour. Could you say ça va to that? Because French people seem to say ça va a lot.
1: Of course.
0: Does that make sense after you introduce yourself?
1: Yeah. Well, ça va means like, how are you? You know, okay. It's a very, very easy way. And then the answer is very easy. You say just ça va. Ça va? Ça va.
0: Oh, the same, but a different intonation.
1: Indeed, yes.
0: Okay, so maybe I can get by with just ça va in French. It is a pleasure to have you on our show. And in Korea, everyone will know you've been broadcasting for so long. You are certainly one of the veterans. But to our global listeners who might not know, could you briefly introduce yourself?
1: Okay, well, I've been living in Korea for 35 years.
0: Wow.
1: Actually. And, well, indeed, yes, I worked for 30 years for Korean television, radio sometimes, and also as a professor, as you said, for Sungmyung Women's University.
0: Uh-huh. How long's that been then? How long since you've
1: 15
0: been doing
1: years.
0: That? Wow.
1: Yeah, 15 years. I used to work for Yonsei University and then switched to Sungmyung.
0: Okay.
1: Well, and then I'm also a board member for the FKCCI, the French-Korean Chamber of Commerce and Industries.
0: Wow, so lots of things that you're doing
1: indeed,
0: now.
1: Indeed, yes. And I'm also writing books. Well, I love with passion.
0: Yes.
1: So
0: what
1: indeed,
0: about
1: yes, quite busy.
0: Your books, are they about France, Korea, both?
1: Well, both, I could say. Some of them, just introduce my kind of life here in Korea.
0: Mm-hmm.
1: But some of those books just were about French gastronomy and French wine and French education style.
0: Wow.
1: And such kind of subjects. Yeah.
0: Before we jump into it then, 35 years ago, so that's what, 91? 1991?
1: Indeed, yes, 91, yeah.
0: What brought you to Korea in 1991? There was no Hallyu then or anything,
1: but it was just after the 88 Olympics.
0: Uh-huh.
1: And actually, my studies brought me here. I studied business, international business, and especially with Asia, and among China, Japan, and Korea, which was a new subject at that time.
0: Really?
1: I had chosen Korean language and Korean culture.
0: Wow.
1: So that's why I had to come here in the framework of my master to have a training period here in a Korean company.
0: Wow.
1: That's what I did. And it was a total love shock, you know.
0: Amazing.
1: I had to come back.
0: And then you never looked back and you just stayed.
1: No, actually, I went back to France.
0: Uh-huh.
1: I got my master.
0: Yeah.
1: And then I wanted to prepare a PhD. But before the PhD, I wanted to master Korean language.
0: Uh-huh.
1: So then I decided to go back to Korea to master the language.
0: Uh-huh.
1: And then I met somebody who would be in the future my kid's father.
0: Okay.
1: Love, of course.
0: Of
1: and
0: course.
1: Then I never left.
0: Wow.
1: And it was 35 years ago.

Unbelievable. That really is first generation, because now there's a lot of people in broadcasting who maybe came like early 2000s, but early 90s. There aren't many, I'm sure. And what dates back even further than that is the diplomatic relations between Korea.

0: dinners,
1: yeah.
0: and even preparing some of our students to prepare the DELF, which is the equivalent of TOEFL and all those kind of...
1: for French language.
0: Yes, indeed.
1: Okay.
0: But, well, nowadays, yes, the our goal is preparing our young students for business.
1: France.
0: To do business with France, yes.
1: Is there a lot of demand for that as
0: Of course, there is
1: really?
0: A lot of demand. We never had as much as much business,
1: really?
0: Actually, between the two countries.
1: Ah, as now. It's like
0: yes,
1: at record levels.
0: In the within the FKCCI, we have more than 400 partners.
1: Amazing.
0: Some of those companies, of course, all of them are in Korea.
1: Yeah.
0: Some of them are French.
1: Yeah.
0: Some of them are Korean, but all of them work between France and Korea.
1: Yeah.
0: 450.
1: Wow.
0: We never had so many. In the past, it would be huge, big companies.
1: Yeah.
0: And now, it of course, those strong, big companies are still here.
1: Yeah.
0: We have even more, but also plenty of small and medium-sized company.
1: Wow.
0: So the business relations had never been so intense between our two countries.
1: That's great. Then a great time to be here as
0: Indeed.
1: A French person as well.
0: Yes.
1: And then since we've had 140 years of diplomatic relations, what does that mean to you personally? Because you've spent a lot of your life here in Korea. You're French as well. Is it very meaningful?
0: It's meaningful, yes, because, well, 140, much more than 100 years is already something. I mean,
1: yes.
0: it's amazing
1: right.
0: that it lasts so long. It started when it was the chosen, you know, chosen period.
1: Yeah.
0: So it was something. I mean, and it actually, that treaty was signed on the 4th of June. Like almost exactly, you know, 140 years before.
1: Yeah.
0: It was a commercial treaty and, of course, a cultural exchange treaty.
1: Mm.
0: And see, more than 100, actually 140 years after, it's still lasting. So
1: yeah.
0: it means something. It's quite important.
1: And going stronger than ever, I assume.
0: Indeed.
1: Yeah, there
0: yes.
1: must have been times in that 140 years when things were a bit quieter, of course, and ups and downs.
0: Actually,
1: yeah.
0: during the Japanese occupation,
1: yeah.
0: then it became quieter.
1: Uh-huh.
0: And the embassy closed for some time.
1: Yeah.
0: But then it reopened. And then, of course, France came back during the war, the Second World War.
1: Yeah.
0: And especially during Korean War,
1: uh-huh.
0: and they sent many soldiers to help out Korean, South Korea, of course,
1: yeah,
0: during
1: so
0: the war.
1: Relations got better and better.
0: Indeed,
1: I think the UK also, through that, the Korean War and helping,
0: Mm-mm-mm.
1: relations got really strong then. So when you first came to Korea, Ida, I'm assuming there wasn't much interest from French people in Korea. How much knowledge was there of Korea back then?
0: Yeah, well, frankly speaking, very few knowledges.
1: Uh-huh.
0: We had, of course, everybody had seen the Olympics, 88 Olympics on
1: yeah.
0: television.
1: Yeah.
0: So it was a big surprise because we thought that Korea was extremely poor, which was the case in the 50s.
1: Sure,
0: but then at that time already, economical results were quite good in Korea.
1: Yeah.
0: So we discovered it. And when I decided to go to Korea, even my family, my friends, they were wondering, I mean, where is Korea?
1: Yeah.
0: And is it the northern part or the southern part?
1: Yeah, because North Korea was maybe more famous, infamous, maybe.
0: Unfortunately, yes.
1: Yeah.
0: yes, it was.
1: Wow.
0: So when I said that I would go to Korea, many of my family members really worried.
1: Yeah. And then when you came and you saw it for yourself, were you surprised as well at how developing it was developed?
0: Well, it was not as much as developed as now, but it was so dynamic and so young and always, you know, so always moving.
1: Lots of energy,
0: almost
1: right?
0: never sleeping.
1: Yeah.
0: And, well, you could feel already that energy, you know, that that dynamism, yeah.
1: Yeah, I think I often speak with other French friends and we compare it to the UK and France, which, you know, are quite famous for their history, but it's not very dynamic these days there, right? It's kind of stuck in its old ways. So Korea is almost the opposite for me of the UK.
0: Indeed, yeah.
1: yeah. And these days, though, Hallyu is sweeping the whole world, you know, K-pop Demon Hunters and Squid Game and BTS. Is France also on board with that? Are there many French younger generations into K-pop and dramas?
0: Of course, a lot.
1: Wow.
0: It's, I mean, the frankly speaking, nowadays, see, in Korea, how French community really is getting bigger and bigger.
1: Mm-hmm.
0: And the reason why it's getting bigger is because many youngsters are coming to Korea to learn the language or to learn more about Korea. Actually, the average age of the French community nowadays is 30
1: years. It's come down a lot.
0: It's very, very young. So, yes, of course, young French people are totally in K-pop. But first in France, I think it's really the Korean movies, Korean cinema, which became quite, famous at a time. And then, of course,

0: thanks to the Hallyu, the well, the K-pop and so on, all the music, of course, really became big.
1: It's making it stronger and stronger. Yeah, I think for many Europeans, actually, the K-cinema, like Old Boy and things around the late 90s, early 2000s, which maybe aren't blockbusters, you know, they're a bit more art house, they really caught the attention.
0: Yes,
1: right?
0: Really, really strongly. And now, of course, the gastronomy is following. And nowadays, everybody, you know, in the French dictionary, the word bibimbap came in.
1: Really?
0: Now it's in the French dictionary.
1: Oh,
0: it's
1: nice.
0: Reading what it is.
1: Just bibimbap.
0: This year, kimchi word got in the French dictionary, which is something, two Korean words.
1: That's fantastic.
0: Or in the official French dictionary.
1: And both cuisine related as well. That's great. And I assume that it must make it easier for you as well, if you're working between the two countries as this cultural bridge, that there's more interest in Korea as well. Because I remember when I was young, there was a lot of interest in lots of French luxury brands, even back then, you know, in Korea. So selling France to Korea, I don't think it was ever a problem, but maybe selling Korea to France is easier now than it's ever been.
0: It's easier now, of course. K-beauty, K-food, K-everything nowadays is really quite famous, and everybody wants to learn more about Korea, of course, yes.
1: Yeah. On the opposite side then, when you're teaching about the French language, but also French culture, what are some things that Korean students like find surprising or interesting about French culture?
0: Well, the thing is that usually Korean people in the past, when they would learn French, they would learn first, literature.
1: Yeah.
0: Classic, you know. So it's, of course, relevant and quite interesting. But now to find a job, I mean, it's much more interesting to have a business-related education. And that's quite important. Mm-hmm. But when you talk about business related with France, then Korean students think it's only about, you know, luxury field, which is not the case.
1: Yeah.
0: I told you. I mean, with the FKCCI, we have 450 members. Some of them, of course, are luxury companies, but many of them are not. We are very powerful in France in the aeronautic field, energy field.
1: Oh, wow.
0: And, water field, electricity, energy, and even, you know, AI. We have also a very famous Mistral AI company.
1: Oh, really? Wow.
0: And in so many fields. So many fields nowadays, French companies are doing things, and some Korean people get interested into it.
1: Yeah.
0: So that's our mission at university, to have our students discover about those so many, many French companies.
1: Ah, so not
0: different
1: just the
0: kind
1: ones
0: of fields
1: that straight away come to mind, the luxury brands, but all the rest.
0: All the rest, which is quite something, because we have really fierce Korean, business partners.
1: Yeah.
0: So we have to go on like in that way, and in different kind of fields.
1: Yeah. Absolutely. And, you know, Korean people love France in terms of traveling there. I think Paris is one of the most desired destinations, not just from Koreans, but from global tourists. So do you think there are many similarities with, like, Korea and France, or Korean and French people? Like, can you see similarities between them? Maybe, you know, Korea's proud of its food. France is very proud of its food,
0: of course. Both country people are really Mexica. love food, actually, yes. They are gourmet, as we say in French. Yes, sure. But, well, if they have something else in common, it might be like passion. You know?
1: Yeah, French people are very passionate as well, right?
0: And Korean people can be very passionate about different kind of things. So that we have in common, yes.
1: Yeah.
0: And the size of the country is not, you know, too different. And no, we have we are really partners in so many fields.
1: Yeah.
0: That I think our future together is going to be quite bright.
1: Yeah, stronger and stronger. And then, like I slightly touched on earlier, the biggest differences you see between Koreans and French people, or Korea and France?
0: Well, I would say in Korean, you know, French people know how to take time to live and enjoy life from time to time.
1: Slower pace sometimes.
0: Yeah, sometimes just need to take time to enjoy life. Korean people want that.
1: Yeah, yes, they definitely want it, right?
0: They want that, they dream about it, but they don't very often take the time to do it.
1: Yeah.
0: Might be a big difference.
1: In what ways do French people show that? I mean, are your summer holidays long in France?
0: Because it's longer. I mean, look, I'm teaching at university.
1: Yeah.
0: Usually we have each semester, we are working like 4 months nonstop.
1: Uh-huh.
0: And then we have 2 months holiday. We don't have that much in France. We have only big summer holiday.
1: Yeah.
0: But except that, we have from time to time small holidays.
1: Yeah.
0: We don't have twice 2 months.
1: Yeah. In Korea, it

0: seems mainly the winter break and then the summer break. And in between, it's like just work or school. And it does seem quite intense. Mm. Do you feel more comfortable now here or in France?
1: That's a big question, because now, I mean, Corey, after 35 years, can you imagine? I lived here longer than I lived in France.
0: Yeah.
1: So, no, Korea really became somehow my country. At the same time, I do love France. So I really feel that I'm French-Korean or Korean-French. Or anyway, I love both countries.
0: Yeah.
1: When I'm always happy to go back to France, and I'm always happy to come back to Korea.
0: Fantastic.
1: For sure.
0: That's such a positive way of thinking of it. Like, when I go back to the UK, I've been here for maybe 15 years. Mm-hmm. There are some things that really annoy me now about Britain, like the slowness of everything. When I'm in a rush, like when I want yoyu and like a bit of freedom, it's great. But when I'm in a rush to maybe get a document or post something at the post office, it really makes me angry. Yeah.
1: Well, we had the same kind of issues in France. I mean, French, French administration is so famous to be so slow and not as efficient as it is in Korea.
0: Yeah.
1: So that really make me crazy.
0: Yeah.
1: Something also, a big difference between how two countries is might be security. Here in Korea, you can be out late in the night, even if you're a girl or a youngster or whatsoever.
0: Yeah.
1: Well, most of the time, nothing will happen, and you can go back safely to your house. In France nowadays, it's becoming quite complicated to feel safe everywhere, unfortunately.
0: Yeah. In certain neighborhoods, the same in London as well. Mm-hmm. Like, after a certain time, if you're unlucky, and then your personal possessions, you always have to be careful with those as well.
1: Same in France.
0: So Korea does have a lot of good things. Of course, our home countries have a lot of good things as well. I do enjoy, like, going back to the UK, and you feel the, like, slower pace of life. Even working people are slower. Like, they're having a chat with you at the cafe or the store, and it's like, oh, this is nice. You're like a human being, and it feels like we're just talking. In terms of this 140th anniversary, there's a slogan. So it's creativity, opportunity, and solidarity between France and Korea.
1: Mm-hmm.
0: Out of these three words, which one do you think maybe best represents the current relationship between...
1: Those three concepts are quite important for our relations, but I think if there is one which should be really taken into consideration, might be solidarity. Look at the word now, how ugly it is, right? And it seems to me that till now, Korea has been really very, when thinking about foreign word, watching towards America, US, you know. If it could watch a little bit more than... from on the European side,
0: to Europe, you know,
1: that solidarity between our two countries and two zones, let's think about, because, I mean, Korea is a big partner of European Union. Might obviously be a good thing for both sides.
0: Diversify those relations.
1: Help each other, work together, get stronger together.
0: Oh.
1: I think solidarity might be, nowadays, probably the most important concept of all those three words.
0: Yeah, very timely at this moment in history, right? Really important. Guys and girls listening, send in your questions for Ida as well. If you're curious about French culture or anything to do with Korea as well, she's probably an expert in many Korean things, more than some Koreans. So get your questions up on the YouTube live stream, Arirang Radio K-pop. We'll be back after one song that you've requested. So it's Isora's Chongon Proposal. Why did you choose this one?
1: Because I love jazz, and that's somehow a little jazzy, you know, and I love it. I really do love it.
0: Let's take a listen.

0: It's a Peter's on the Block special. It's part two to mark the 140th anniversary of Korea-France diplomatic relations. We're joined by a very special guest today who requested that fabulous song, by the way, Ida Dosi, who has been a broadcaster for over 30 years, a professor in Korea for 15 as well, a cultural bridge between the two countries. That was so jazzy. Is that kind of French feel in terms of music?
1: Oh yes, it could be French.
0: Really? Wow.
1: But
0: I
1: do love that song. I mean, yeah. for a long time.
0: It's fantastic. We've got a couple of listener questions, if that's all right, Ida.
1: Yeah.
0: Jun says, is there a place in South Korea that you would recommend for people who want to experience at least a taste of French culture?
1: Oh my God, yeah. Oh, well, for the French culture, you feel the French culture. Well, some people might think that around the French school, you know, then you would feel the French thing, which is not the case at all, actually.
0: The French quarter is not really French, is it?
1: Yeah. I would say to go on the East Coast.
0: Oh.
1: Because on the East Coast of Korea.
0: Yeah.
1: First, if you want to discover Korea, I think you have to leave Seoul, first thing.
0: Yeah.
1: And if you go on the East Coast or even in Jeju-do, on some, you know, when you're on some beaches, sometimes you can feel like you were in the French Brittany.
0: Oh, really? It feels like Brittany.
1: Yeah, it feels like Brittany. It looks like Brittany, you know. I took some pictures and then send those to some of my friends or even family and then ask me, where are you? Are you in France? Are you in Brittany?
0: Is it that similar?
1: It looks like. Yeah, well, Jeju-do, the rocks are dark. Then you feel that it's not obviously Brittany, but the ambience.
0: The vibe of the place. Wow.
1: About the same. And especially last year, I went with my husband on the eastern coast.
0: Yeah.
1: And yes, it was as if we were in Brittany.
0: Wow. What parts? Like the Sokcho or maybe Sokcho, that area.
1: Between Sokcho and Gangneung?
0: Yeah. That area. That coastline. Yeah. That's such a good recommendation because, you know, most people, I think, would say, yeah, Seoremaeul, go to the French Quarter.
1: Which is, no. Actually, Seoremaeul is a Korean area, you know.
0: Yes, yeah.
1: Some French people, of course, are living there, but nothing looks like French. Of course, you will have a bakery.
0: Yes.
1: Of course, you will have a French restaurant.
0: Some wine.
1: It's not like exactly like if you were in Paris.
0: But to get the vibe, that's such an out-of-the-box kind of thinking. I need to think of somewhere now for Britain to be experienced in Korea. I don't know anywhere off the top of my head. Leon says from Singapore, so both Korea and France take their great pride in food culture. What similarities do you see between Korean and French attitudes towards food and dining? And are there any Korean-French fusion foods that you like or would recommend?
1: Okay, concerning the similarities, we could say that, I would compare French gastronomy with traditional Korean cuisine.
0: Oh, okay.
1: Not modern, because modern, I mean, it's more like, you know, fried chicken and so on.
0: Sure.
1: Well, nothing like, except that it's chicken and then we have the chicken in common.
0: Yes, this is true.
1: No, I would say that traditional cuisine has also that thing to present food. It has to look perfect, beautiful first.
0: Right.
1: And then, of course, it's delicious too.
0: It has to be tasty.
1: But the ambience, you know, the setting of the food, which that we have in Korean traditional cuisine, is very similar to what we do with French gastronomy.
0: Like fine dining, where it looks like art on a plate.
1: It had to look like art. It like to smell divinely.
0: Yeah.
1: And then, of course, it tastes good.
0: Wow. Is that common in France to eat, or is that like on special occasions, that kind of fine dining?
1: It has to be always nice.
0: Oh, really? Even just
1: a simple sandwich shouldn't look like, you know, a mess. It has to look nice.
0: Oh, it's really important.
1: Yes,
0: in
1: it's
0: that
1: important.
0: Way. That's a really good point. Korea's really proud of that. I also wanted to ask, sorry, do French people also, like Koreans, you know, they find the matjib, the tasty restaurant, and they will queue, you know, and they find it really important to eat something delicious all the time.
1: Mm-mm.
0: Whereas in England, you know, we're not famous for our food. We're famous for bad food, right? And so we don't really care so much. Like, we will eat, and even if it's not nice, it's okay. It's just food kind of thing.
1: No, what's it like in France? On that point, too, French people are much more like Korean people.
0: Oh, wow.
1: They won't queue for some hours.
0: Uh-huh.
1: They won't have that patience.
0: Yeah.
1: They will go in another matjib.
0: Okay, yeah, they'll find another good restaurant.
1: Yeah, they will find another good restaurant, but they won't wait like more than 1 hour.
0: Yes.
1: I mean, to queue for a restaurant, for sure not.
0: Okay.
1: And to answer to the second part of the question, fusion food, well, we have also now some food, which can include kimchi.
0: Oh,
1: for example, you know that in France we make some quiche, or yes, even in Brittany again, uh-huh, even though I'm from Normandy.
0: Okay.
1: We talk about Brittany.
0: Yes.
1: In Brittany, we have that kind of a crepe, you know,
0: like pancake kind.
1: Pancakes,
0: of,
1: very, yeah, very thin. And in those kind of pancakes, you can sometimes add some ham,
0: yeah,
1: and some cheese,
0: yeah,
1: and of course some kimchi.
0: That would work perfectly.
1: And it works perfectly.
0: Wow. Is that happening in France?
1: It's happening in France. It's happening here in Korea.
0: Ooh.
1: If you go to some restaurant of crepe here in Seoul,
0: yeah,
1: they are serving that food, which is, and it's a very good match.
0: That
1: actually
0: sounds delicious.
1: Really,
0: yeah,
1: delicious.
0: I want to try that for sure. Then CT asks a very important question. I've been asked this because it's World Cup season. Who would you support if Korea played France in the World Cup?
1: That's not a question. It's for me, it's impossible. I mean,
0: yeah,
1: obviously, I will be happy.
0: Yeah.
1: Whoever wins.
0: Of course.
1: Obviously, I will be sad whoever loses. But
0: yeah.
1: For me, the choice is impossible.
0: Really?
1: Yes. Till now, I will, of course, support Korean team.
0: Yep.
1: And then when there's a match with French team,
0: yep,
1: support French. And if they have a match together, it's,
0: yes,
1: going to be a heartbreaking match.
0: It is terrible.
1: Terrible.
0: I had that experience in 2012 in the London Olympics. Korea played the UK. And I didn't know, because I'm also, you know, my mother is Korean, so I've got the Korean DNA. So I was always curious, who would I support?
1: Mm.
0: And then I found out it was England. I'll be honest, it was England, because I grew up there and it was in London. So I was like, if they lose in London, that's going to be terrible. And they lost, Korea won.
1: Oh,
0: and I was actually quite sad. And I felt a bit guilty, but that was just my instinct.
1: I understand. But to me, it would be like choose between your dad and your mum. You know, it's impossible.
0: Absolutely.
1: No, not possible.
0: That is a good answer. And then Siska saying from Jakarta, oh, Ida is such a pretty name. It's also pretty common in Indonesia with some artists with that name. Oh, is it a common French name as well?
1: It's not a common French name. Actually, it was very fashionable at the beginning of the 20th century. It's a
0: really?
1: Very, very old name. If we can compare with a Korean name, it would be Chunyang, you know,
0: really?
1: Which is a very old
0: yes,
1: name.
0: Wow.
1: And actually,

0: The reason why my parents gave me that name is that my mother was born in Boulogne-sur-Mer, which is a city in the northern part of France. Uh-huh. And actually, the goddess of that city name is Ida.
1: Oh.
0: So then they love that name and they say, okay, if we have a daughter, then she will have that name. And then I came. So my name is Ida.
1: That's very meaningful as well.
0: Yeah, it's a very old name. And it used to be also the name of a very famous French king.
1: King. So it can be a male name?
0: No. The mother of that king.
1: Okay.
0: Actually, the mother of Godefroy de Bouillon, her name was Ida. And Ida is a very common name actually in Europe.
1: Really?
0: You know, in it's also countries. German. In Germany, it's quite common.
1: Okay.
0: Even in Greece.
1: Yeah.
0: Actually, the nymph who raised Zeus.
1: Yes.
0: Jupiter.
1: Was Ida.
0: Was named Ida.
1: Oh, I did not know that.
0: Yeah, so see, it was a destiny.
1: Yeah, not so common in England, I feel, Ida, as a name. But in mainland Europe, right, for sure. Peter mentioning fusion French food. What about the dunkaron? Ah, the macarons that are really fat. Because macarons, I don't know when it was. I don't know if it was before I came, but I remember, like, late 2000s, there was suddenly the French brand in the department store, and macarons suddenly became huge in
0: thing.
1: Korea.
0: Yes, indeed, yeah.
1: So when they first came, were they kind of authentic, like French ones?
0: They were, like, small, colourful, of course. Extremely sweet, of course.
1: Yeah.
0: I mean, it's almond and sugar, and of course, and flavor. But it should be small, you know. It should be a delicacy.
1: Really?
0: If it's becoming big and with plenty of things inside, whatsoever, then it can be, you know, like.
1: It's a lot of calories as well, isn't it?
0: So, well, small ones.
1: They're the authentic ones. The dunkaron, maybe you're right, Peter. Maybe that's more of a fusion, like Korean take on the dessert. Although we like to change the desserts you've seen with the Dubai jeonduk cookies. Keys and things like that. We do all sorts of things. And then CT saying, I supported Korea with the jersey on while sitting in the Australian supporters bay. One red shirt amongst hundreds of gold. Oh, because you now live in Australia, so it must be the same for you, CT, as well. Thank you for your comments. We'll continue to read them out as well. But back to our questions as well. So you've experienced life for a long time in both France and Korea. Mm-hmm. What is one thing you think these two countries should learn from each other? So you mentioned, and I think is really true, like Koreans learning about that yayu, you know, that kind of sense of freedom. So then maybe conversely, what should France learn from Korea, do you think?
0: Well, remembering about order, you know.
1: Ah.
0: The thing is that the sad thing is that when you talk about order and that you wish that the society would be much more ordered and you know, secured, then you might look like an extremist in France.
1: Oh,
0: you know?
1: Really? Wow.
0: Which is not the case. I mean, we just want to be to feel safe in the society.
1: To a certain degree, right?
0: You know, nowadays, we have plenty of issues in France with crime and so on. Uh-huh. So, yes, indeed, ordered society.
1: Yeah.
0: A society where you can feel safe. Yeah. We used to be like this, and then we forgot about it. And nowadays in France, it's very unsafe in many places.
1: Was it that way when you were young? Was it still?
0: It was better, much more better than it is now.
1: Yeah.
0: It was not paradise, but it wasn't as strong as Korea. But anyway, when I was young, I would fear the police, you know, I would fear.
1: Sure.
0: I mean, you wanted to be a good person, obviously, yes. Yeah. But now it seems that youngsters do not fear no more, nothing.
1: Yeah, I mean, there's not much respect in societies in Europe, but the UK as well, and I think that's a huge problem. Korea seems to have the perfect blend. You know, it's a very free country, but everyone still tries to obey the law and the rules, right? I wish that balance could be had in Western societies as well, right?
0: Indeed.
1: And if a French university student came to you today asking for advice because they wanted to live in Korea, what would you tell them? What's something important they should maybe know?
0: Well, it would depend on his purpose. If you just want to come and discover Korea as a tourist, just enjoy and visit Seoul, but also the, you know, the outside.
1: Yes,
0: Seoul,
1: get
0: of
1: out
0: course,
1: of Seoul, right?
0: For sure. And if it's somebody who wants to have a career here and work on a long-term basis, then it would be learn Korean first.
1: Yeah.
0: And of course, Korean culture.
1: Yeah.
0: And not try to like it, but obviously, I hope sincerely you will love it and like it. It's essential if you want to live here and understand this country. And if you want to come to Korea, you have to bring something.
1: Yeah.
0: You have to bring good vibes or a know-how, you know, a special talent.
1: Yeah.
0: Something that can be brought in Korea to be useful.
1: And help Korea in some way, I think. Because our writer and I, we were talking before the show, and she said something very, I don't know,

0: it felt meaningful. It seems along the same lines as this, that she was thinking, if you just go abroad, life would be better, you know, as a Korean, because many Koreans want to go abroad, study abroad, especially kids and blah, blah, blah. But then she had a realization that you need to maybe be a clever person in the first place to go and succeed abroad, right? You can't just go abroad and expect something to change,
1: of course,
0: right?
1: No.
0: And I think that's a great message for people looking at Korea. You might see the K-dramas, the K-pop, and think, oh, it's going to be paradise. It's going to be amazing. You have to bring something to the table as well, right? Just turn up here. And aside from maybe the obvious things, you mentioned the K-pop, K-dramas, and we mentioned some aspects of Korean food. What is, in your opinion, like the greatest charm of Korea? It could be a place, a person, a food, anything that you've experienced living here over 35 years.
1: Well, it would be that difficult to explain jeong.
0: Oh, wow.
1: You know,
0: yes.
1: That jeong, which can be felt in different kind of fields, even in the business field. I mean, the you know, jeong, this attitude which is, you know, human relations.
0: Yeah, that warmth, that emotional attachment. Yeah.
1: Yes, indeed, yes. That's very important. And, well, if there is something more, something related with a business, I would say Korean service.
0: Oh, the service muna, right? The service culture.
1: Absolutely perfect.
0: Yeah.
1: That we have a lot to learn about.
0: I do remember going to France at the restaurants and trying to get the waiter's attention is sometimes difficult, right? Whereas here, we've got the bells on the table. They are always waiting for you to call them.
1: Yeah, indeed, yes. But here we have the nunchi. So then people will notice that you need something whatsoever.
0: Yeah.
1: And the service is always here quite excellent.
0: Yeah.
1: That also, yeah.
0: Yeah.
1: It's something from Korea that we have to learn.
0: The jeong that is always difficult for our foreign listeners to understand, because I think you need to come and feel it to actually understand it. Did you feel that warmth from your first visits to Korea?
1: Yes, I did.
0: Yeah.
1: I did, because when I came, I was nobody. I was just a little student, a French student who came here, and then I went to Busan, and then I worked in a factory over there to write my I had to write a report, you know. So I worked three months in a shoe factory in Busan.
0: Unbelievable.
1: and then I was just nobody. And then all the workers over there proposed me to come to their house, and one of the employee just lent me his younger sister room for me to sleep there.
0: Amazing.
1: And they took care of me, and every weekend they would show me around in Korea, you know, to visit the country, the whole country. They would take time for me.
0: Wow.
1: Every day the mother of this employee would cook me some traditional Korean breakfast, and the table was crying under the food,
0: the
1: you know,
0: the side dishes,
1: so many banchan, so many food different every day.
0: Wow!
1: For me, it was as if I was a princess, or
0: yes.
1: and I was just a nobody, and I was wondering, but are they expecting something from me? I mean, how come do they think I deserve that?
0: Yeah.
1: I was so amazed, you know, and that was jeong.
0: Yeah,
1: they wanted to, you know, to show their best.
0: Yeah,
1: and yeah, I'm forever grateful.
0: Yeah, that warmth, that jeong, it can be with people you know very well. It can be with a total stranger as well. Mm. You can feel that sense of jeong. And I don't know what it's like today, because now I'm an older man and I've got my family. I've lived here a long time. But when I came to visit as a child, there was always this amazing warmth, especially to foreigners, it seemed. Because you were here, they were like, almost, thank you for coming to Korea, taking an interest.
1: Yes, yes.
0: Now that there's more and more foreigners, I wonder how that's going to change. But I think it still exists, certainly. You go to like a traditional market or something, and you'll certainly feel it. And then back to the flip side, like, I'm sure there are many Koreans who are preparing to go to France who you teach as well. Mm-hmm. Do you generally recommend them to go? And are there any tips you give them or expectations that maybe they shouldn't have about France?
1: Well, don't spend all your time in Paris. Same thing.
0: Yeah.
1: Paris has to be seen. You have to see the Eiffel Tower and so on. Of course, Liège for sure. Stay there like 2 days and then go away. All around France. I mean, every area is different.
0: Sure.
1: The food is different. The vibes are different.
0: Yeah.
1: The light is even different.
0: Oh, nice.
1: So please go to Normandy or Brittany or, you know, in the Bordeaux area to see all the wine fields and so on. The grape field, of course.
0: Yeah.
1: The wine area, and in the southern part of France, which is totally different kind of vibes and light. Yeah, you have to wander to go around the country.
0: Yeah, to get the real view of a country. The capital is obviously the representative city, but you really need to get out of there to see the real kind of
1: for sure.
0: France.
1: And people are even cooler in outside from Paris.
0: So that was the next question.

0: French people have a certain image, right?
1: Yeah.
0: Especially Brits as well. We kind of, we're scared of going to France in a way, because we feel like French people sometimes turn their noses up to us a little bit. And maybe, you know, our stereotype, and I've asked a few French people and got different answers, is that French people can speak English, but they deliberately to Brits might not speak English because they're like, I'm going to make you feel uncomfortable. You're in my country, speak French.
1: No.
0: And we should speak the local language. That's totally right. But what do you think is like the charm of French people? And are those stereotypes true? Or what do you think?
1: Well, actually, French people are can be... friends forever.
0: Uh-huh.
1: I mean, it's true that they are not like American people or maybe Canadian people, like always jumping into your arm, oh, my friend, and, you know, hugging you. It's not the way, for sure.
0: Uh-huh.
1: But if you become friend, you can count on them forever.
0: Wow.
1: Yeah. You know, it's true that they might look a little bit cold
0: at first
1: on the first meeting, but then try to take some time and exchange and talk together, and then things will obviously get better. And yes, now the new generation can speak English for sure.
0: Yeah.
1: I mean, the people who would refuse to use their English used to be my parents' generation some of my generation maybe, but from my generation till now, actually, we are learning English.
0: Yeah.
1: It's compulsory.
0: Sure.
1: Everybody's learning
0: right.
1: now. So it got better.
0: Yeah. Yeah, that aspect.
1: They just fear to look silly or maybe clumsy because of their poor French accent in English. That's the problem, I think.
0: Yeah. I feel even like Brits who do learn a foreign language, they're still shy speaking that because they feel they're going to mess it up and it's going to be terrible and things like this.
1: That's the point, I think. Yeah.
0: Yeah. And this has been an amazing time. What an occasion today as well. Like we said, almost marking exactly 140 years of diplomatic relations between France and Korea with Ida Dosi. And I guess the last question before we jump into a quiz, what about both personal but also between Korea and France, like upcoming goals or future plans?
1: What's
0: it for you? You're staying here forever, Ida?
1: Well, for the moment I'm here. Yes, indeed. Actually, I'm living here with my husband now. Our four kids went away to live their life.
0: Uh-huh.
1: So, well, yes, for the moment, yes, going on.
0: Yeah.
1: Possibly healthy.
0: Yes.
1: And happy.
0: Yeah.
1: And, well, now we have a huge big family. So we're waiting for this family to come to Korea, go back, and so on. We are living. Yeah, we are citizens of the world, and just hope to go on living happily.
0: Do you visit France regularly?
1: Regularly.
0: Okay.
1: I'm going there next week with 30 students of Sun University.
0: Amazing.
1: Yes, we have a seminar for a week.
0: Uh-huh.
1: So five special courses and five visits of companies or cultural places.
0: Wow.
1: We do that twice a year, actually.
0: Oh, nice. That's a great opportunity.
1: And on a personal basis, yes, I'd go there for Christmas and usually also for during summer.
0: During the summer as well. Oh, that sounds like a perfect life balance,
1: balance, good balance.
0: On Peter's on the Block, we usually finish off with a little bit of a quiz.
1: A quiz, hola.
0: The quiz, though, question is usually meant to be tricky. Like, it's not meant to be easy.
1: Oh.
0: So there is a choice. It's not obligatory. You can say, I don't want to take the quiz. No, thank you. But if you get the question right, you can pick one of these colourful balls.
1: Uh-huh.
0: There's some good prizes, like 100,000 won vouchers to a cafe or restaurant. There's some terrible prizes, like a selfie with me is one of the prizes in here.
1: Okay.
0: So don't feel pressured. But first question is, will you take the quiz, either? Yes or no?
1: Oh, of course, yes. I will try.
0: Yes, okay. So you get the ding-dong-ding for that. I'm not sure if you get the ding-dong-ding for the question, because it's a bit tricky.
1: It's okay.
0: All right. So listeners as well, play along at home, send in the answers. So these days, K-pop is incredibly popular around the world, and even in France, it seems to be getting more and more popular.
1: Mm-hmm.
0: And Blackpink completely sold out their concert in Paris.
1: Mm-mm.
0: The members received a massive amount of love while acting as global ambassadors for top French luxury brands. You know, you see a lot of K-pop stars with the French brands nowadays. So last year, Blackpink even made headlines by meeting with the First Lady of France. So this shows how familiar and beloved Korean culture has become there. So here's the question. What is the official fandom name of Blackpink, who boasts an enormous fan base in France? There are options, okay? Is it number one, Pink? Number two, Black? Number three, Blink? Or number four, Black and Pink? That's confusing, isn't it?
1: Oh, yes, of course. Well, I know they're the fandom of BTS, but not Blackpink.
0: Ah,
1: no.

0: Yes, Army for BTS,
1: okay,
0: right?
1: Well.
0: Blackpink, as you can see from those options, it's based on their name.
1: Yeah, sure. Well,
0: and I can give you one hint. In Korea, we love 줄임말, right? Abbreviations.
1: Yeah.
0: So Blackpink to Pink, Black, Blink, or Black and Pink?
1: Well, I would say Blink.
0: Blink.
1: Yeah.
0: Final answer? Yes, it is Blinks. Well done,
1: good,
0: indeed.
1: Good.
0: Yeah, that is tough. Those options that our writer gave. Okay, so you get to pick from this ball.
1: Okay, let's take a pink one.
0: Oh, yes, a pink one, just like Blackpink. If you open it up and read what's inside, Ida, then your prize will be delivered straight away.
1: Okay.
0: Do you mind having
1: a
0: read?
1: Okay, here we go. So.
0: You can read it in Korean if you like.
1: Okay. Alors, Huinose, jambon kumulto, kokchang marayo, shureyong, olluk chiuge.
0: Olluk chiuge, a stain remover. Here is your prize in the studio.
1: I even didn't know it exists.
0: I did not know either. But there are lots of like red soups in Korea that get on your white clothes.
1: What a good thing. Yeah, it's
0: That's a good thought. Yes, fantastic.
1: Of course, because usually my husband, you know, is a specialist for this kind of stain.
0: Oh, really? Yes, men are very messy, aren't they? Oh, Ida, thank you so much for coming in today. And I'm sorry the prize wasn't the better one, but still.
1: I love it.
0: We had a fantastic time. Would you like to say a goodbye to our listeners who are all interested in Korea all around the globe?
1: Oh my God, yes. Thank you so much for being with us this morning. Well, big kisses. Bisous to everybody. Enjoy summer. And maybe see you next time in Korea. Who knows?
0: I hope so. And for Korea and France, I hope 140 more years of fantastic relations.
1: Of course, with no doubt.
0: In the future. Ida, it's been a pleasure having you on. And I hope, we can have you back on the show in the future as well. It's been so much fun.
1: With a lot of pleasure. Thank you so much.
0: Here's Toy to take us out of today's shows. Vocals from Cho Won Son. Bon voyage. We'll see you again next time. Bye-bye, everyone.

0: spaces anywhere. 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Instead of driving, every ride is my time. 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A morning that used to rush by, finally, feels like my time. Less driving, more living. Take back your time. Public transit is the easiest way to reclaim your day. This campaign is brought to you by BEFM Busan 영어방송.
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5: Welcome to BEFM News at 11. I'm Siwon Kim. President Lee Jae-myung met Pope Leo XIV at the Vatican on June 15th local time and invited him to visit South Korea for the 2027 World Youth Day in Seoul. During a 30-minute private meeting, Lee explained his peace policy for the Korean Peninsula and confirmed the Vatican's support for dialogue and reconciliation. The two sides agreed on the need for cooperation despite ongoing challenges, and possible inter-Korean engagement was discussed. A potential papal visit to North Korea was also mentioned. On June 16th local time, Lee will attend the G7 summit in France. He will share South Korea's experience and discuss global issues, including development inequality and artificial intelligence. The People Power Party leadership decided to file an election complaint over ballot shortages during the June 3rd local elections. The party will ask authorities to review whether the shortages affected results in six regions: Seoul, Gyeonggi, Incheon, Ulsan, Busan, and Gwangju in South Jeolla. The complaint will cover six races held at affected polling stations, including mayoral and council elections, district and proportional seats. By-elections for National Assembly seats and education superintendent elections are excluded. The decision was made at an emergency leadership meeting yesterday. The party said voter rights may have been harmed. Some internal disagreement existed, but leaders reached a consensus. Seoul officials said they will monitor the process. In local news, Busan City will hold a forum this afternoon at the Busan Port International Exhibition and Convention Center to discuss strategies for developing the fisheries bio industry. The event aims to review the current status of marine bio-based materials and explore practical growth plans from building regional clusters to entering global markets. About 120 participants from government, academia, research institutes, and industry are expected to attend. Key policies and industry support measures will be discussed. The city expects the forum to strengthen cooperation and help shape clear strategies for cluster development and market expansion. Busan City will host an International Ocean Film Festival for 4 days starting June 18th at the Busan Cinema Center. Now in its ninth year, it is the only ocean-themed film festival of its kind in South Korea. The event focuses on the relationship between the sea and people, marine environments, and ecological coexistence. This year's theme highlights humanity before the ocean. A total of 47 films from 15 countries will be screened. Opening documentaries explore Antarctica and the impact of overfishing on global ecosystems. The closing film follows a marine biologist exploring the deep sea. A special AI film section and various audio programs are also planned. In international news, The Donald Trump administration is considering

triggering a $300 billion reconstruction fund for Iran if it agrees to a final deal, including nuclear negotiations. While Washington has stressed it will not provide direct funding, the plan would rely on private investment, effectively offering financial support. Under a preliminary agreement, the Strait of Hormuz would reopen, followed by talks on sanctions relief and nuclear limits. Companies from Europe, Asia, South Korea, Japan, and the U.S. have shown interest, and the fund's structure remains unclear. And now for today's weather. It is currently 24 degrees Celsius. Cloudy skies will continue for a while, then clear in the afternoon. The daytime high will reach 28 degrees Celsius. That wraps up this hour's news. Thank you for joining us. 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

0: Good morning and welcome to Busan Worldwide. When a company hits a crisis, the first instinct is usually to cut jobs. But Wolfsburg, Germany's automobile city, took a different path every time economic hardship came knocking. Instead of layoffs, the city chose to share working hours and protect jobs. Companies that held onto their skilled workers bounced back quickly when the economy recovered. And today, this city of just 120,000 people is one of the wealthiest in all of Germany. It makes you think, maybe people aren't a cost. Maybe they're an asset. Because in the end, every city, every company, every society is built on people. 네, 생각해보면 사람은 비용이 아니라 자산 아닐까요? 결국 도시도, 기업도, 사회도 사람 위에 세워지기 때문입니다.
1: Well, workers with stable jobs spend more, perform better, and ultimately drive the growth of the businesses and communities around them. So protecting people, maybe that's what it really means to invest in the future. Well, this is Busan Worldwide, and I'm your host, Stephanie Yoon.

0: Busan, where the light of the world comes together. 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Right now, at the center of the stories you want to know. Busan to the world. 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
1: 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Welcome, welcome everyone. We have some messages coming in, like Benny Nim saying good morning, Stephanie and everyone. Happy Tuesday. Happy Tuesday to you as well. Danieli Nim saying hello, hello. And Kevin Nim saying hi, Stephanie. Long time no see. But welcome. Hope you're having a wonderful Tuesday morning so far. Now, starting July 1st, the city of Busan will make life jackets mandatory for everyone on board fishing vessels. 부산시는 7월 1일부터 모든 어선 승선자를 대상으로 구명조끼 착용을 의무화합니다. So the city has already distributed over 5,900 inflatable life jackets to roughly 1,900 fishing boats, and on-site safety checks and public awareness campaigns will follow. Now, we often focus on the scale of an industry, the output, the numbers, the economic impact. But behind every one of those figures are people who head out to work every day, right? Taking on real risks.

How well a society looks after the basics says a lot about where it stands. A hard hat, a life jacket, a few minutes of rest. These things might seem small, but for someone out on the water, they might be and can be the difference.

their job safely and come home healthy. So that's coming up shortly, so stay tuned for that. But before that, let's talk about today's listener question. What's the happiest moment after you get home at the end of the day? Again, what's the happiest moment after you get home at the end of the day? You know, some days just fly by in a blur, and others drag on forever. But even after the longest of days, there's usually that one small moment that makes you smile, right? So maybe it's the second you walk through the door and kick off your shoes and you're like, ah, no more shoes. Maybe it's being greeted by your pet, lovely pet, furry family members, or maybe it's finally having a moment completely to yourself. Whatever it is, I would love to hear it. Share with us the little moment that wraps up your day on a warm note. 네, 오늘의 문자 주제 알려드릴게요. 하루를 마치고 집으로 돌아온 뒤 여러분이 가장 행복하다고 느끼는 순간은 언제인가요? 집에 들어와서 신발을 벗는 순간일 수도 있고요. 반려동물을 만나는 순간일 수도 있겠죠. 혹은 조용히 혼자만의 시간을 갖는 순간일 수도 있는데요. Let us know. You can send us your messages to #9050 for 101 or reach us for free through the KakaoTalk or the YouTube live chat as well. Now, you know, I think it's just the fact of coming home and resting, having nice dinner is all good, but for me, I do love just sleeping. So just getting in my bed all warm or not too warm. Now it's hot outside, so maybe with the fan on is probably my favorite time. With the makeup all taken off and just in my comfortable pajama, that's the favorite time actually of the day for me, because I do love just resting and sleeping. I don't want to be lazy, but I do love it, so I have to be honest. So let me know. We have Kevin Nim saying, yes, when my puppies welcome me home from my stressful days, that's the best part and happiest moment after I get home. Lovely. I love that you have puppies. Let me know more about it. If you want to send us pictures of your puppies, you can always do that on our KakaoTalk, and I would love to see it. And listeners, with that, let's jump into today's The Interview.

0: And that was Happy by Pharrell Williams. Welcome back to Busan Worldwide. The time is now 11:40. Hope you're having a wonderful Tuesday morning so far. Let's check out some of the messages coming in. Sarang Deonim saying, as always, happy Tuesday. Hello, Stephanie and everyone. Thank you so much for messaging in, Sarang Deonim. We also have Kosunim saying, hello, hello, everyone. And lots of talk about World Cup, of course. And we have Jerry Neem and some messages coming in about today's listener question. So let me remind you, what's the happiest moment after you get home at the end of the day? 네, 오늘의 문자 주제 알려드릴게요. 하루를 마치고 집으로 돌아온 뒤 여러분이 가장 행복하다고 느끼는 순간은 언제인가요? We have Jerry님 saying 할 일 목록에 하나씩 체크 표시를 하다가 마지막 칸까지 채우면 정말 묘한 뿌듯함이 느껴집니다. 오늘도 최선을 다했네 하고 스스로를 칭찬해주는 시간이 제일 행복해요. Oh, pat on the back. Yes, that's a great way to end the day, right? Check, check, check, and all the things that you have to do on your checklist. So I guess you're like a checklist type of person. I love that. I love that. Very organized and productive, I'm sure. And lots of, I see, continuing to talk about the interview. Respect the work. Thank you so much for the interview. And Kevin님 saying, we gotta find happiness from trivial small things. Absolutely. 소소한 행복, right? That's very, very important. And some messages coming in through #9050. We have 7950번님 saying, 퇴근은 강아지랑 강아지랑 눈 마주치는 순간이요. 꼬리를 헬리콥터처럼 흔들면서 달려오는데 하루 종일 쌓였던 피로가 다 사라지는 것 같습니다. Yes, furry family members. Dogs give us so much joy, right? I love that. If you can send pictures, I would love it. Thank you, thank you. Well, with that, let's jump into our final segment of the day.
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0: Today's report coming from China. 네, 중국 소식은 여기까지 듣겠습니다. 고맙습니다.
1: 네, 지금까지 중국 베이징에서 박신희였습니다.
0: All right, and that was Mr. Park Shin-hee based in Beijing, China. And that's going to do it for Correspondent Reports and all the segments we have prepared for you here on Busan Worldwide. But we'll be back tomorrow at 11.05 a.m. Now, final song for today is by BTS with Butter. I'll see you tomorrow. Bye-bye.

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3: 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I'm Siwon Kim. Bank of Korea Governor Shin Yeon-sung is showing early signs of change about 2 months after taking office. He has delivered clear messages focused on price stability and signaled a shift in monetary policy. Unlike his predecessor, Lee Chang-yong, who emphasized broad structural reforms, Shin is prioritizing inflation and financial stability. Rising prices linked to Middle East tensions and strong semiconductor exports have influenced his stance. He will attend the European Central Bank Forum in Portugal on July 1st to present payment system ideas, including digital currency plans. Shin also aims to stabilize foreign exchange markets by addressing the impact of offshore payment systems and promoting the international use of the Korean won. A heated debate begins today between labor and business groups over whether to apply different minimum wages by industry. The Minimum Wage Commission will discuss the issue at a plenary meeting in Sejong. The law allows different rates by sector, though a single system has been used since 1989. Business groups argue lower wages are needed in vulnerable sectors like food and hospitality. Labor groups strongly oppose the plan, calling it discriminatory. Talks on next year's wage level will begin after this issue is settled. Labor union proposed a 16.3% increase to 12,000 won per hour, while business groups are likely to call for a freeze or minimal rise. In local news, foreign tourist spending in Busan rose during the BTS concert weekend, with a notable shift toward traditional markets, card data showed. BTS attracted about 54,700 foreign visitors who used overseas-issued cards at local merchants. During the concert week, total spending rose 5.7% from the previous week and about 73% from a year earlier. Transaction volume also jumped sharply. However, average spending per person fell. Traditional market spending nearly doubled, while department store sales saw limited growth. Areas near the stadium and major tourist spots recorded strong increases. Accommodation spending surged the most amid ongoing concerns over sharp rises in lodging prices. Busan City will hold a 7th task force meeting today to attract the National Institute of Dental Research, hosted by Busan Institute of Science and Technology Evaluation and Planning. The meeting will focus on building cooperation across the southeastern region and forming a joint strategy. Officials will share plans for dental industry development, including research infrastructure, business support, and workforce training. Busan is seen as a strong candidate as it developed Korea's first domestic implant and has about 11 dental education institutions. The nearby Myeongji district offers strong living conditions and healthcare infrastructure. Its access to major airports and ports also strengthens its position as a top site. In international news, the United States and Iran announced an end to the war, but differences have already emerged over key issues, including reopening the Strait of Hormuz. The two sides plan to sign a memorandum on June 19th, securing a 60-day negotiation period. However, the agreement text has not been disclosed. Both countries agree that the strait will reopen, but it is unclear if commercial ships can pass freely without additional fees. And now for today's weather. It is currently 27 degrees Celsius under partly clear skies. Air quality is expected to be good due to low fine dust levels. That wraps up this hour's news. Thank you for joining us. 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
2: Hello, lovely sweeties. Happy Tuesday and welcome to Sweet Date. 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Maybe it was a snack you used to eat after school, or maybe a drink you saw at family gatherings, or a package design that reminded you of an old neighborhood store. And these days, the food and beverage industry is looking back to move forward. Classic flavors, old-style packaging, and products inspired by the past are making a comeback. So today we're going to talk about that, why old tastes feel so fresh again. So with that, let's get Tuesday's Sweet Date started.

that was Know About Me by Itaeyeon, not Know About Yoonji. So Itaeyeon first gained wide attention as a member of IZ*ONE and later stepped out as a solo artist with her own color. And she is especially known for her sharp dance lines,

confident stage presence and strong performance skills. And with each release, she continues to show more of her own style and growth as an artist. And hello, sweeties. We're live from our studio in Busan this Tuesday afternoon, and welcome to Sweet Day.

Yes, I'm sure that makes makes my producer really happy at the moment. Yes, also we have Kainim saying 안녕하세요, Yunji and everyone. Hello, Kainim. Welcome to the show. Thank you guys for checking in. And also Travis is saying hi, hi, Yunji and guys. And also Benny님 saying hello, Yunji and everyone. And also Kevin is asking, who are your guests today? You gotta wait and see. All right, so so guys, I'm happy that you guys are here to celebrate this Tuesday afternoon with us. Yes, and today's question of the day, I wanted to bring in something for that, but I forgot to run into the convenience store because I was so busy this morning. So my apologies to you. But at the beginning of the show, we kind of talked about how classic tastes are making their way back to us, right? But this trend is not just about nostalgia. It also reflects the way people are spending these days. When prices are high and people think twice before buying something new, a familiar product can feel safer. And consumers already know the taste, the quality, and the feeling that comes with it, right? With that bite. So instead of taking a chance on something completely unknown, many people are choosing something that feels proven. And at the same time, retro is not only for those older generations, and even for younger consumers, those old designs and classic flavors can feel very new, stylish, and even a little playful. And that is why many companies are not simply copying the past. They're updating old ideas with those modern twists and taste, cleaner design, and current trends. In other words, retro is becoming a neutro. Old enough to feel warm, but new enough to feel exciting. So with that being said, it's now time for you guys to answer today's question of the day. Are you guys ready? What snack did you buy as a kid that you still enjoy these days? What snack did you buy as a kid that you still enjoy these days? 어릴 때 사 먹었던 간식이지만 요즘도 여러분이 즐겨 먹는 것은 무엇인가요? Either the snack that everyone brought to school, right? Excuse me. Or the one you kept stealing from your friends. I have one that I want to share with you guys. This is like a cheese cracker that many of you are familiar already with. And the first time I tried this, I genuinely thought like, people actually eat this on purpose? Then I'd see all my friends in the lunchroom who brought their sack lunches have it in their plastic bag. So I have like, you know, I started mooching off my friends here and there. And before I knew it, I was the one like looking for it every time I went into the supermarket or grocery store. Yes, and it's called Cheese It or Cheese Nips. At first, it was really weird. Like the taste, I wasn't used to that. So yeah, it's like a bite-sized cheese cracker for those who aren't familiar with it. And it's like in a square shape, and everybody like around me was eating that. Yeah, so that was my favorite snack. I don't get to enjoy it nowadays because it's hard to get here in Korea. I'm sure there is some places. Yes, thank you, Pirini. Yes, so he put up a picture of that favorite cracker of Yunji's. Yes, and there are like both brands. I don't really know the difference between Cheese Nips and It, but yeah, if you guys do know, let us know, okay? Yes, so what about you guys? What snack did you buy as a kid? I'm sure, like, you know, you have actually twisted that cookie apart and eating the cream first, right? Or there are, like, most iconic snack for road trips or, you know, hiking. There's that snack, right? Everyone takes when they're hiking or maybe soccer games, right? So, or one of that snack that makes your fingers orange, if you guys know what I'm talking about, right? So send in your message through #9050, that's #9050. Your answer can be short, playful, or even a photo, but remember text messages cost 100 won each. And you can send in your free message through KakaoTalk. So search BEFM or Busan Yangha Bangsung on the app, and you can add us as a friend and send in your message there. And if you'd like to take a peek inside the studio, we're live on YouTube. So go ahead and type in the same name and join us there. All right, so while we wait for your answers to come in, we're going to move on and open up our next segment.

Now it's time for K-pop Dispatch, and we check out fresh new tracks in K-pop and see what makes them stand out. First song, we have Come Over by BTS. Come Over was released as part of their 2026 Festa, celebrating the group's 13th debut anniversary. Woohoo! And according to the official announcement, the song carries sincere emotions as the members prepare to reunite with fans after a long hiatus. So rather than just feeling like another new single, it feels more like a message to ARMYs out there. Warm, patient, and full of meaning. And next up, we have Sugar High by Ahop. And this track is a pre-release digital single ahead of the group's third mini-album, which is scheduled for release in July. And recent reports describe the song as a bright and energetic step forward, showing a wider musical spectrum from the group. And compared with their previous work, this release brings out a stronger, more powerful performance style while still keeping that fresh K-pop energy. And the song carries a feeling of holding on to someone or asking a moment not to disappear too quickly. And it's emotional, but also sleek and very rhythmic. So on that note, let's go enjoy these new two tracks in a row. Come Over by BTS and Sugar High by Ahop.

That was Come Over by BTS and Sugar High by Aho. It was a very intense song, right? Oh, yes. So I hope you guys enjoyed the song. And before we keep going, here's today's question of the day once again. So today we're talking about snacks, my favorite subject to talk about. So what snack did you buy as a kid that you still enjoy these days? 어릴 때 사 먹었던 간식이지만 요즘도 여러분이 즐겨 먹는 것은 무엇인가요? So it can be, you know, those legendary snacks that you enjoyed, or it can be something like, you know, kimbap, because if you go into the convenience store, there's always like those triangle kimbap, right? In Korean, it's like 삼각김밥. But I mean, like when I was young, I didn't eat it because, I don't know, I always had this feeling that whenever I eat that kind of stuff, you know, from the convenience store, it's going to give you a stomach ache. But I guess not, right? So when I went to middle school, I believe I have like had a chance to try that for myself, and it was actually really good. You know, like the tuna 삼각김밥 goes really well with those instant noodles, right? So yeah, it can be something like that, or it can be, you know, like something for me, I really love cereal. So I remember sharing this with you earlier, that like cereal was my go-to meal for my breakfast when I was in the States. So yeah, I always had my Lucky Charms. I'm allowed to say the brand name, guys. Ooh, because it's from the States. Ooh. All right, so it's like a frosted oats with marshmallows, and they had like all kinds of stuff. So whenever I went to the States to visit my family members there, I would always go to the grocery market and like get and check out those new version of Lucky Charms. And my friend who I met in the States was like, well, Yoonji, the first thing you want to like go to is the supermarket. Yes, he thought I was crazy, but still, I really love cereal. What about you guys? Okay, so send in your message through #9050. That's #9050. It can be a short answer, a little story from your day, and remember, each text message costs 101. For free options, we have Kakao Talk. So search BEFM or Busan 영어 방송 on KakaoTalk and say hello there. And if you'd like to take a peek inside the studio, we're live on YouTube as well. So search the same name and come spend this hour with us in the chat room. So let's see what our CDs are saying. We have PK Name checking in saying, hi, Yoonji.

N정부님 saying 반갑습니다. Hello, hello guys. And C1Dew님 saying, I've been eating those shrimp flavor snacks for years, but I still love them. They're mild, savory, and somehow always taste the same in a good way. So true, right? I love those too. And also there's like a upgraded version, which is the spicy one, right? Have you guys tried the spicy shrimp one? Oh, yes. Also, we have Jin Lin Yun checking in as well, saying, hi, Yunji. A happy Tuesday. Happy Tuesday to you. And Kevin Yun was saying earlier, I remember Chang Won Young from Eyes One. I was going to read it as Eyes Zone. Sorry. Eyes One. She was a little girl, but now a beautiful lady. So true, right? She is beautiful. And history repeats itself and also fashion. It's all cyclical, right? So true. It just comes back, right? Also, let's read some more messages. We have Kainim saying, I still enjoy spicy strips, which is called La Tiao these days, and they were one of my favorite snacks when I was a kid. Ooh, La Tiao. Okay, I'm gonna look this up, okay, during the summer break. And Travis is saying, 라면과 과자는 역시 클래식이죠. 요즘엔 가끔 포땡이라는 과자에 케첩을 찍어서 먹어요, which is a fried potato snack. And 80년도에 출시한 과자라네요. So it's been more than a decade since it first came out, right? Oh, I love those. Yeah, sometimes when I want to have fries at, you know, midnight or something like that, I always go to the convenience store and get that one, Travis. Air high five, woo! Anyway, I want to know Jin Lee Neem's answer too, so send in your answer. Also, Kevin Neem is saying Cap and Crunch was my favorite, so unhealthy yet so tasty. Guess what, Kevin? That was my favorite snacks too. Oh, I would just grab, you know, dig into that cereal package and just have like two or three at one bite, right? And my mom would just slap me on my butt and be like, no, that's gonna, you know, increase your blood sugar spike or whatever. Yeah, so guys, oh, thank you so much for sharing such a fun, you know, stories. And we're gonna go listen to the song before we bring in Dr. Love into the studio. And here is Red Red by Cortis.

0: Welcome back to Love Psychology 101. It's Tuesday, June 16th. Mm-hmm. And of course, we have our Dr. Love, who was actually pretending to do the dance, but he did not do it. No. Jimmy!
1: Yay! Hello. Dr. Love, Jimmy here. Yeah.
0: We have Kevin saying, wow, Mr. Love Psychology. I missed you, bro.
1: Ooh, yes.
0: Because he hasn't tuned in for a while.
1: Really?
0: Because he lives in New York.
1: Aww.
0: Yes, the time zone.
1: Oh, Knicks. Knicks won the championships. In like, what, after 50-some years.
0: Oh.
1: Yeah, NBA,
0: oh,
1: basketball.
0: Yeah. Somebody has mentioned this.
1: Yeah, go Knicks. I mean, I'm a Laker fan, but this time, yeah.
0: Uh-huh. Go Knicks. Woo!
1: Yeah.
0: And Lakers. So how's everything going?
1: Everything is good. Everything is good. These days, I'm definitely into playing tennis.
0: Oh.
1: Yeah, so.
0: When you were talking about NBA.
1: Yeah, I know. Because the season is over.
0: Oh, yeah. So true.
1: Yeah.
0: Right? So I guess you're having a great day. I want to ask you, do you have any favorite snacks that you've bought as a kid that you enjoy up until now?
1: Yeah. I mean, you've already mentioned about your favorite cereal.
0: Yeah.
1: But I have one, too.
0: Yeah?
1: Chips Ahoy. I can't say it because they don't sell it here. I try to buy those, but no. Of course, you can just order it from like overseas and then they can like ship it for you. But
0: it's like chocolate chip cookies, huh?
1: Yeah.
0: Right?
1: Mm. Yeah. That's why I gained enormous weight.
0: No, we didn't, right?
1: Yeah.
0: But he's tall enough that you can cover, you know, that little things.
1: thanks to my parents, you know.
0: Yeah. Oh, I love that. You know, sometimes you can dip it in the milk.
1: Yeah.
0: And it would just kind of make it a little bit soggier.
1: I know.
0: You know?
1: Yeah. And I mean, you've probably done it too.
0: Mm-hmm.
1: What I used to love doing is mix up all those different cereals and then just eat them at once. Really?
0: That sounds kind of gross. Sorry.
1: I'm hearing this from a person who've never done it, but
0: so
1: please,
0: you
1: listeners.
0: Put in like all kinds of cereal?
1: Yeah.
0: Oh, so what kind of brand?
1: Three, four different flavors. And sometimes even hot Cheetos too. And then mix it up together. No, you should really try.
0: Okay, that sounds really good. Okay.
1: Those of you out there who have tried, please let me know.
0: Let us know, guys. If you're in the States, let us know how that goes.
1: Yeah.
0: All right, so today's topic, I gotta say, it sounds really interesting, but I want you to share. So what are we talking about in love psychology?
1: Today's topic is submarining and when someone disappears and comes back.
0: Mm.
1: I mean, submarining is when someone suddenly disappears from your life.
0: Mm-hmm.
1: No messages, no calls, and no explanation, and then later comes back if nothing happened.
0: That brings up my anger.
1: I
0: don't know.
1: You've actually had those before.
0: No, but just like listening to
1: it
0: just makes me angry.
1: Yeah.
0: Okay. Well, anyway, let go of that, Yunji. I guess I hate like how accurate that image is. It's very similar to ghosting, guys, but with a comeback, right?
1: True. I mean, me too. And it can be very confusing because the person often acts very casual.
0: Mm-hmm.
1: And when they return, like try to act like nothing has happened. Hey, Yunji, what's good? You know? Hey.
0: Can I slap you? Right? But I mean, I want to ask you this, okay? Mm. What would be worse for you?
1: Mm.
0: Someone who vanishes forever.
1: Oh, I love this balance. Yeah.
0: Or a human submarine that resurfaces every few months saying, hey, Jimmy. Like nothing has happened.
1: I'd rather just the person to be completely vanished and then I can just move on. Because we've probably all gone through these submarining stages before.
0: Mm-hmm.
1: This, from my personal experiences, it usually happens before you guys actually start the relationship, when you are like kind of getting to know each other, like that kind of a stage.
0: It happens in that stage.
1: Right. Like when we are kind of seeing each other.
0: Mm-hmm.
1: And back in high school.
0: Uh-huh.
1: Yeah. Yeah. Before I am like completely attached with like my ex-girlfriends.
0: Oh, yeah.
1: I mean, isn't it kind of common for you to kind of get to know
0: each other
1: more than, other more than like one or two people at a time?
0: There's that stage.
1: In that stage, I let me confess, I have done submarining
0: this
1: before.
0: This is very interesting.
1: Yeah.

0: Yeah.
1: So the person would just, you know, disappear?
0: I mean, yeah. From that, your life? That too. But uh-huh. also, it doesn't mean that I don't like that person.
1: Mm.
0: It's just like whether you are not really ready to be, you know, attached.
1: In a
0: yeah, in a relationship. Or you're just like still, uh-huh. you have like so much thoughts in your head. And then you're right. not really ready. But then the person you're seeing is yeah. kind of like pressuring uh-huh. you or pushing you ahead. Then I'm like, I mean, I was childish, you know, back then.
1: Yeah.
0: I didn't really know how the other person would feel. Mm. I was just pretty much into how I would feel.
1: Oh, so, I see. Yeah. Would you run away when someone told you that they had feelings for you?
0: Oh, that too.
1: Yeah?
0: Yeah, that too. Because if I'm not really into that person, and if that person is just keep messaging me and then like, you know, dozens of calls and like, oh, I like you, you know, I'm interested in you, let's hang out. I'm like, you know, I cannot really completely shut them off.
1: Oh,
0: you know
1: true.
0: What I mean? Because we go to the same school and I get to see them all the time. If you're like a classmate, then how can you do that?
1: Yeah, you got to stand that awkwardness, right?
0: Right.
1: But I mean, you wouldn't be the one who would just, you know, draw the line and then all of a sudden, 3 months later, you come back and say, hey, like nothing has happened,
0: That could
1: right?
0: also happen too. Isn't it? Kind of like you kind of think like, oh, this person is definitely not my type. And then after like a few months later,
1: you think, you're getting second thoughts
0: right.
1: about that.
0: Or you kind of get those jealousy if her interest to kind of toss on to another person. And I'm like seeing that, I'm like, oh. You know?
1: Or after a summer break, she comes back with a huge like makeover.
0: Yeah.
1: Right?
0: Yeah. Yeah. That too. Like, honestly, like, because, I mean, we are all like nothing but high schoolers.
1: I know. I'm like, just like, you know, teasing
0: trying
1: you.
0: To,
1: but
0: trying
1: I mean,
0: to
1: we've all been there, right?
0: Yeah.
1: So true. But I mean, there must be a reason why, you know, submarine like makes us feel offended. Or hurt, right?
0: For sure. I mean, when someone disappears, your brain just wants an answer. Did I do something wrong? Or are they busy? Or are they not really interested in me? Or should I move on? Then just when you start to accept it, they just come back. And hey, long time no see. Or hey, how you been? And that can reopen the question again.
1: Right. And we have Jinli Nim saying, 잠수엔 잠수로.
0: Oh,
1: eyes for eyes, right?
0: Yeah.
1: Sangyun Nim saying, Yunji's expression of 콧구멍 발랑발랑 when Jinny explains submarining. Yeah, so true, right? Could you guys feel that? Definitely, right? Yes, but submarining, I guess, like, it causes, you know, like, 혼란. So I guess that's the worst part. And you finally stop thinking about them and suddenly, you know, they text you saying, hey, stranger.
0: For sure.
1: Right?
0: I mean, and then your just heart says, oh, maybe there is still something here. But your brain says, please remember those last 3 weeks, the stages that you haven't gone through, you know?
1: But sometimes it's really hard to act that way, right?
0: Especially if you're really into that person.
1: Oh, so true.
0: Like, we've all gone through that stage, right?
1: You have a crush on someone and your heart is saying, like, yes, but then your brain tells you no, right?
0: Yeah.
1: Oh, so hard, right? I guess, like, the brain is trying to protect us, but the heart is, like, reading the message twice.
0: Very true. Maybe 3 times, 4 times.
1: This is a disaster.
0: Yeah.
1: So at what point, like, if any, does someone earn the right to disappear for a while, then come back with being weird? Like, what kind of stage do you think? Just personally, before things start, or early on, or midway through, or once you've built a lot of trust? Which one?
0: That's, I guess, as I have mentioned, maybe like on the first stage.
1: First stage.
0: They would do that, yeah.
1: Before things kind of get started.
0: What about you?
1: Well, me?
0: Yeah. What do you think?
1: I think it can happen at any stage.
0: Oh, that's true too.
1: Right?
0: Yeah.
1: Some people just, you know, do that. They ghost their partner at the end of the stage. And that makes them kind of drift away from each other.
0: I know, but from my perspective, from my point of view, you're not supposed to do that once you actually start the relationship.
1: So true.
0: Yeah. Before, honestly, I get to have those excuses.
1: Right.
0: But
1: because
0: after,
1: you're not like official?
0: No. But after, that kind of lead to irresponsibility.
1: So true.
0: Right.
1: And disrespectful.
0: Disrespectful, too.
1: Yes. So I want to ask you, Jimmy, Dr. Love, why do people submarine, and are they, like, all

0: always being mean?
1: Well, not always. Mm. Some people do it because they avoid hard talks too. Mm. And they don't want to say, I'm not sure, or I'm not ready, or I lost interest.
0: Come on.
1: So they just disappear instead. Other people like keeping a door open, mm-hmm. and they just want attention when they feel lonely, mm-hmm. but they don't want a real commitment.
0: Yeah. I see. So 약간 혼란과 상처를 여러분 느낄 수 있다는 점이군요.
1: 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Like you're not really brave enough uh-huh. to just go for it.
0: Yeah.
1: yeah.
0: Go for
1: you're
0: it.
1: Like hesitate. Mm. You're like, oh, do I really think this relationship's gonna work out? Am I like the perfect one for her or him?
0: And when you see that girl talking to another good-looking guy, yeah. right? Jealousy kind of comes in. Mm.
1: That's like pressing the button. You're like, yo, I'm going to bring her back.
0: alert, right?
1: Yeah.
0: I like her. Right. So I guess it may not always be evil, but it's still unfair for some, right?
1: Exactly. I mean, someone's fear of awkward conversation does not give them the right to confuse you.
0: So true. So guys, we're going to go take a song break. But send in your answers, guys. Have you ever done that submarining to others, or has anyone done it to you? Okay. So we're going to go listen to the song. Here is Spaghetti by Le Sserafim featuring J-Hope of BTS. Oh, scalp, here come the roses.

0: eat it up.
1: Woo, welcome back, guys. That was Spaghetti by Le Sserafim featuring J-Hope of BTS. I hope I'm right. J-Hope or J-Hop?
2: J-Hope,
1: okay. Yeah. All right. For ARMY fans out there, I apologize. All right, yeah, if I pronounce
2: still,
1: it wrong.
2: They're still here.
1: Oh, yeah. Yesterday, like, one of our ARMYs, like, checked in with us.
2: And really?
1: The moment I talked about ARMY, like, she popped up, and I was like, whoa. Maybe that's the algorithm magic.
2: I know.
1: So, we have lots of messages coming in about submarining. Mm-hmm. So, would you like to read some of it for us?
2: Yeah. First, Kevin Pungnim says,

0: says, oh yes, Chips Ahoy, so good. Yeah,
1: so
0: I feel you. I feel you, bro. Another one, I really want to read this one. Yoonji has experienced it personally, obviously.
1: No, I haven't.
0: Yeah.
1: Why did you put an emphasis on Yoonji? Oh my gosh. Read out more aloud. Okay. Yes, and we have Sang Yeon-nim saying, is it considered as submarining that a person drunk texts at 2 a.m. saying, Chani? We've all been there, right?
0: Maybe that too, yeah.
1: What do you think? Like a girl that you like texted you at 2 a.m. saying, Chani? Jimmy? Oh, that kind of rhymes.
0: I personally hate that. Yeah, Chani, Jimmy?
1: Chani,
0: oh, yeah.
1: Jimmy? Oh, what do you say?
0: That's that's part of submarining too.
1: Oh, really?
0: Yeah. Mm. If that person hasn't like reached out to you for like in a while.
1: Oh, I hate that. Yes.
0: Yeah.
1: Well, I guess, you know, like some people has experienced this. Let's read one more message. Would you like to read one that came in?
0: Yeah. My sister and I loved eating apulteng, which is soft candy sticks filled in plastic straws. Oh. And we used to compete who finishes more straws quickly. And now the competition is between me and my son.
1: Yes. And they still, as Sang Yeon-nim said, they still sell them in ice cream, 과자 할인점.
0: Wow.
1: There are lots of like those discount stores here in Korea, right? Yes. Oh, I remember having that in elementary school. Yeah, you have to kind of squeeze it to make the inside feeling come out.
0: Right.
1: And they used to come in like different colors, right?
0: For sure. Yeah, like all rainbow color, right?
1: How much was your allowance back in elementary school?
0: Oh, well, back in elementary school?
1: Did you get allowances?
0: I think I used to get like 10,000 won per day.
1: Wow, yeah. You're rich.
0: No, not
1: Man,
0: rich.
1: Man, he's like, you know, Dubai Wangja.
0: Not anymore.
1: No? Okay.
0: We are bankrupt.
1: Whoa.
0: What about
1: like,
0: you?
1: I was 500? Thinking like, yeah, 1,000 won, maybe. Or 2,000 won.
0: Yeah, maybe, me too.
1: Because we could buy, like, we were able to afford all that, you know, apulteng or those little, you know, things from Munbangu.
0: Right. Come to think of it, back then, even with 1,000 won or 2,000 won, we could actually buy
1: like
0: so
1: that
0: much from it.
1: And, you know, those pika thing.
0: Yeah. Yeah, really.
1: Yes. So true. So now we're going to get back to our segment, guys. So before the song break, we were kind of talking about the submarining, how people kind of disappear, vanish for a while and come back, right? So we're going to get into the mini skit and we're going to be talking about this guy named Mark that Yoonji in the skit had feelings for. So without further ado, let's get started.
0: All right.
1: Jimmy, you won't believe this. Mark texted me again.
0: Oh no, the same Mark who disappeared for a month?
1: Just 30 days, yeah. He just wrote, hey, how have you been?
0: That's it?
1: That's it. No apology, no explanation, just hey.
0: Oh wow, the submarine has returned to the surface.
1: But you know, Jimmy, part of me wants to reply. Maybe he was busy?
0: For a month? How was he building a bridge with his own hands?
1: No, maybe he had a lot going on.
0: I mean, but a short message takes like, what, 10 seconds? Sorry, I've been overwhelmed. It's not that hard.
1: So then what should I say?
0: Try this. Hey, I'm surprised to hear from you. What happened?
1: That sounds calm, but very direct.
0: Exactly, like no drama, just a clear question.
1: Do-do-do-do. So, as you see in the skit, if this happened to you, Jimmy, if your friend said this to you, what would you say to her?
0: Well, if I wasn't really into that person, I would just ignore, block. Probably I blocked that person already.
1: A little but, harsh, wouldn't it?
0: But that person hurt me first. Right? I was like, keep looking at my phone and waiting for the message.
1: His voice is getting
0: squeaky. Probably for like 30 days.
1: Yeah.
0: Meanwhile, I just blocked them. But if I had like feelings for that person, I would probably be like, hey.
1: A little bit more generous.
0: I just kind of want to hear what has been happening to you. To hear her out. Mm-hmm. If it's nonsense, block!
1: Right away.
0: Yeah.
1: Oh, I see.
0: What about you?
1: Me? I don't know. I think it

0: depends on how much I like this person, right?
1: Yeah.
0: But if it doesn't make any sense to me, like as you said, then I think I would start kind of blocking them out of my life. I wouldn't hit block exactly, but I would slowly just kind of, you know, drift away from that person.
1: But Yunji, okay, what if this person gives you like a long length of messages and then saying like, Yunji, for reals, I really thought about it. I want to have a second chance. I won't let you down, for real. Just give me another chance, please.
0: In that case, okay. You would care enough to write that 10-page letter for me, right?
1: But these days, don't believe it. They would just like probably ask AI to come up with those messages and
0: seriously?
1: Copy and paste.
0: No. I think I would be able to detect that. Ooh, won't you think?
1: Yeah?
0: Okay.
1: Yeah. All right, we'll
0: so
1: see.
0: So we've kind of jazzed it up, guys, right? But don't do that, right, to anyone because that would hurt their feelings. So Jimmy, if someone submarines and comes back as, like, as in the skit, how should we respond wisely?
1: Yeah, first, I mean, definitely you got to give it some time, pause, and do not just reply from panic or excitement right away.
0: So true.
1: You got to ask yourself, do I really want this person back in my life? Or did they explain what happened? Or do they take responsibility? Or are they just acting cute or hoping you forget? Yeah, you gotta really think wisely and try to be paused.
0: Right. So I guess the return message itself is not enough. We need to look at what comes after that, right?
1: Exactly. A good return includes honestly, obviously.
0: 맞아.
1: And something like, I'm sorry, I disappeared. That wasn't really fair. And without that, it is just a pop-up notification with old feelings attached.
0: Yes, that's painfully accurate. So now, what if we do want to reply because we have some feelings left for them, but we don't want to get hurt again?
1: Okay, let me give you some, you know, tips.
0: Please, Dr. Love.
1: Yeah. set a clear boundary. I mean, that boundary probably is different for all, you know, others. There's no clear answer, but you just gotta look into yourself and then try to come up with those clear boundaries. And you can just say, I'm open to talking, but disappearing like that didn't feel good. Or if you do this again, you know, we're done, 100%.
0: I see.
1: Yeah.
0: I think, like, the attitude matters, like, when it comes to honesty, right?
1: Yeah.
0: Them wanting to meet you in person and kind of give them a chance to kind of explain it, right?
1: For sure. Yeah, those kind of 10 pages long messages. Would work or maybe not, depending on the person.
0: Yeah, but if they come, like, show up all of a sudden and be, like, acting so cool, like nothing has happened, I don't think you should give them another chance.
1: Boo.
0: Boo you, right? So I guess we can be kind and still be clear about this, right?
1: Yeah, exactly. Being kind does not mean having no boundaries.
0: Right. So now, for our sweeties out there who are actually struggling in their relationship, what would be our final takeaway for today's topic?
1: Yeah, when someone disappears and comes back, do not only listen to the hello and look for the explanation, look for the apology, and look for a changed behavior. A person who wants a real place in your life should not treat you hard like a waiting room.
0: Oh, so true. I guess that's a strong takeaway. I mean, your heart is not a waiting room, right?
1: Yeah, exactly. People can come back, but they should come back with a full of respect.
0: Yeah, definitely true. And before we end things, I'm gonna read one message from Travis saying, 혼자 잠수 이별했다가 뻔뻔하게 다시 나타난 거 아닌가요? In the skit, right? Maybe.
1: Yeah. 맞죠?
0: Don't let it happen to you guys, right?
1: Yeah.
0: 맞아요. So anyway, today's topic can be kind of frustrating for some, right? But I hope that you guys can kind of fix that through our topic discussion today, right?
1: For those of you who's struggling even at this, you know, time, make sure to set your boundaries and just give that person a clear answer.
0: Oh, that's a good way to wrap things up. Thank you so much, Jimmy, for sharing such a fun topic. I can't wait to see you next week.
1: Definitely had a great time. Look forward to see you next week.
0: Okay. And that wraps up First Hour, everyone. Hope you guys enjoyed it. Protect your peace, protect your heart, and don't be afraid to ask clear questions to the one that you love. And let's wrap the First Hour with one more song. And here is SNS Sweet and Sour by Kiras.

season in a very different way because of COVID-19. And the group Suxity, it was a temporary K-pop co-ed project group consisted of Yoo Jae-seok, Lee Hyori, and P. And they even performed the song on a live music program without an audience, which made the bright summer energy of the song feel even more meaningful. And looking back now, it feels like a song that tried to bring the beach, the breeze, and a little freedom back to that unusual summer. And with that, let's now move into the second hour of today's Sweet Date. And coming up first is Bite-Sized Banter, where one small question opens a door. Love is an open door. Yes, I just wanted to sing that. And so Andrew will join us too, adding a little extra flavor with his mini skits. And then we're going to slide into Screen Bites, your go-to English learning segment. And this week we're working on a movie, a fresh new movie starting yesterday. And later on, Flashback will bring us those upbeat Korean dance tracks from the 90s and 2000s. But before all of that, let's go back to today's question of the day once again. What snack did you buy as a kid that you still enjoy these days? 어릴 때 사 먹었던 간식이지만 요즘도 즐겨 먹는 것은 무엇인가요? So we've been getting some interesting answers, right? From 아폴땡 to, you know, lots of cultural stuff like 라티아오, right? From China, which is like a jerky. So what would be some snack that you guys bought as a kid that you still enjoy these days? So share your culture with us. We would like to share with our sweeties. So send in your messages through #9050.shop9050 and remember each costs 101. And also for free options, we have two ways to reach us. We have KakaoTalk. So type in BEFM or Busan Yeonghwa Bangsong on KakaoTalk and send in your message there. Or you can either log on to YouTube and type in the chat room after typing in BEFM or Busan Yeonghwa Bangsong on YouTube. So let's see some of the messages coming in from our sweeties. We have Benny saying, for me, crackers and crackers in my country is super popular. Ooh, can you tell me the brand name so that next time I'm in the Philippines, I can kind of go for it? Yes, thank you for sharing that. Also, we have 마학대원님 checking in. Hello, 마학대원님. 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I see. Ooh, welcome. Thank you for checking in even though you're busy, 마학대원님. She's saying that she had, you know, like lots of lunch appointment on Tuesdays, but it's been a while since she checked in with us. But still, thank you so much for being here. And the snack that she used to enjoy as a little kid, 마낙도 영어님, was those 뽀빠이. 아, 뽀빠땡. 죄송해요. 어머, 어떡해. Yes, and there's this star-shaped crunchy stuff inside. Yeah, and for those of you not familiar with 뽀빠땡, it's those lightly sweet crunchy puffed grain snack. They are often in clusters, and they also put in these star-shaped candy inside, so you can just, you know, bite them, and it's very crunchy. So yeah, you guys should definitely check that out. Also, we have Jinli님 saying, 가땡 초콜릿 아직 나오나요? 그렇죠, it's in the convenience store. Yes. And guess what, Jinli님? I've looked it up, and guess when it first came out. It was back in 1975, and it's existed for over 20 or 30 years, right? So that's amazing, isn't it? Sometimes, like for me, I absolutely love chocolate, and I buy like 3 or 4 packs, and I just freeze them in the freezer. And whenever I feel, you know, I want to have something sweet, I just, you know, take them out one piece at a time. And that's really helpful for me, right? I know it's gonna cause some blood sugar spike, but still. We need those, right? And also Kevin Neiman saying, fruitier slip or prophetic. Ugh, busted. I kind of revealed what I was feeling deep down, right? Yeah, I'm sure you guys kind of noticed that. I was feeling the genuine anger inside. Well, nobody has done that to me, thankfully. But I have actually seen lots of people around me done it to them. So yeah, I was kind of feeling, you know, bad for them. But still, never do that. Never hurt anyone else's feelings because it's gonna be done

against you someday, right? And Kevin even saying Gusher, Starburst, Lifesavers. Oh my gosh, you're driving me crazy. America created all the junk foods. And I think some of them, I can still like see them in convenience stores. And yeah.

It in the store. Oh, I see. Sometimes, it just bums you out, doesn't it? Like when your favorite, like go-to favorite snack just disappears and you can't find them anywhere. Yeah. And Kaini was sharing with us earlier about la tiao, which is the hot strip or spicy strips, right? And that turned out to be China's most iconic snack foods. Oh, yes. And it's interestingly made from wheat gluten, and people think it's a meat, but it's actually not. Isn't that interesting, guys? Yes. And also, Kevin was talking about, like, while we were talking about Love Psychology 101 today, he's saying girls get more interested, but there's a fine line. Gotta be careful. People don't change. So true, right? But I mean, if you're willing to change, I think that's when relationship becomes more mature than before, right? Yes. So always be open to stuff. Sangyeonim was saying something, but come to Korea for the straw candies, Kaini. Ironically, those Apollo candies these days are made in China. Yes, and guess what, guys? We looked up during the survey, actually, PD님 did, and there were another version made in China. So I thought that was interesting, right? And we have some appreciation comments from Kevin Neem and Travis saying, thanks, Jimmy. Really enjoy the segment, right? And Drew Funkin, you're checking in saying, 늦었다. 오늘은 너무 바빠요. But still, you're here with us to celebrate this Love Psychology Day, as I would like to call it. And we also have HJ Neem checking in. Hello, HJ Neem saying, 저는 좀 땡이요, which is a Korean chewy strip snack or old school Korean chewy snack, right? 이거는 영어로 어떻게 말하나요? Oh, maybe you can just call it a chewy strip snack, right? I guess it's somewhat similar to the one that Kaini was sharing with us earlier, the hot strip, right? La tiao. Oh, la means spicy. So I'm guessing those are spicy strips. Okay, that makes sense. Okay, so anyway, guys, Drift Funkin, let's read one more message saying, yeah, I love chocolate too. I love Whittaker's peanut slab. Oh my gosh, I used to love those. But I like Crunch more. You know, the one packaging, the blue packaging one. Yes. So guys, thank you so much for sharing all your fun answers. And we're going to go take a song break. And here is 심술 by 볼빨간 사춘기.

0: Welcome back, everyone. It's Bite Size Banter time. And for this, we have Andrew here.
1: Oh.
0: Our banter guy.
1: First time on the banter hour with Yoonji. Hi, everybody. Yes. Welcome.
0: Today's Taco Tuesday. I'm super hungry at this moment.
1: Oh, yes, yes.
0: I'm sure you are too, right?
1: No, and this is what I'm going to get to our question today. It's going to involve that. I'll always eat. Whenever someone's like, oh, are you hungry? Mm-hmm. I could eat. I could eat. Someone comes into town or you end up going out with friends for some drinks and they're like, does anyone need to eat? I'll be like, I could eat. I don't want someone eating alone.
0: He always leaves this amount of space in his stomach, right?
1: Yeah, it'll be there.
0: So we're going to get into today's skit and talk about the topic, okay? So, Andy, you can undo one small decision from today.
1: Today? Mm-hmm. Easy. I would not press snooze.
0: How many times did you press it?
1: Emotionally, once. Technically, 4 or 8 times.
0: That explains a lot.
1: Then I rushed, forgot my coffee, and wore 2 slightly different colored socks.
0: Oh, man, you socks lover.
1: Yeah.
0: That all started with snooze?
1: Yeah, one tiny decision became a full documentary.
0: Any other regrets that comes to mind?
1: I always choose the wrong line at the cafe.
0: Ugh, that pain is real.
1: It doesn't matter which one I get in, the other one moves faster.
0: So with the skit, here comes today's question for Bite Size Banter. If you could undo one minor decision you made today, what would it be? 오늘 한 일 중 딱 하나의 사소한 결정을 되돌릴 수 있다면 그것은? 무엇인가요? So that's our question. Oh, so before the skit, you kind of gave us a hint on what kind of minor decision you made.
1: Yeah, so this one, you were talking about food. Mm-hmm. And as soon as I saw the question, it popped in because it was my lunch.
0: Oh, your lunch.
1: My lunch today. So I decided to go with the kind of the junk chick, at my working place. Uh-huh. And, sometimes it's good, sometimes it's great, sometimes it's kind of hit or miss. But there's a lot of times I don't eat it, especially when it involves fish. I love fish, but a lot of the fish they have, they're the ones that have all the little bones and stuff.
0: Yeah.
1: It's just a lot of work. Oh. I'm just like, I got no time for that.
0: Yeah, right? So true.
1: If someone else could take all the bones out for me, yeah, I'll eat it. But I don't want to be the one to do that.
0: And choke on it.
1: Yeah, exactly. So for me, it was my lunch today because when I went in, I saw it and it was some spaghetti.
0: Ooh.
1: And I was like, oh, that's a little unusual for them to have. Uh-huh. And some potato croquettes, like these little things. My God, they never had these before. Ooh. Now I'm like a bit curious. Uh-huh. Then there was some miyakguk, and then, of course, some rice, and then some other banchan, right? And I was like, okay, I'm going to go with this. Uh-huh. And I get it. And the miyakguk tastes pretty good.
0: Uh-huh.
1: I put a little bit of rice in it, put some banchan in there as well, spice it up a bit. The pasta, the spaghetti, let me down. Let me down.
0: Seriously?
1: It was like it had some kind of seafood in it. Like some choke it. No, maybe not choke it, but like some kind of like clams or shellfish or something.
0: Yeah,
1: but it was tomato sauce, which usually you don't see seafood in like a tomato sauce. Usually it's in a cream sauce or an oil sauce.
0: Oh, yeah.
1: But I didn't realize that when I grabbed it. I just moved them out of the way. But it was also like spicy. And I didn't expect it to be spicy. I love spicy things. But it was like, it wasn't like a great spicy. Like, I don't know. And then the potatoes, like maybe I grabbed the one that was sitting there for a while, but they were kind of cold, weren't crunchy.

0: because they were deep fried. It was like, ugh.
1: Wait, so this is like all you can eat kind of buffet?
0: You can go one round, and then you can kind of go back, but maybe you should do it when the lady's not looking.
1: Just one dish.
0: When
1: lunch
0: lady Alice isn't looking. But you can take as much as you want, right? Like, there are some days there the lady looks at me and I'll be like, what? And then she's like, oh, nothing.
1: But the reason I ask you this is because, like, you know, when sometimes you have it on, like, one plate, all the sauces kind of get mixed.
0: Oh, no, so you get, like, your tray, your lunch tray. Oh, so there's all little separates, like, there's, like, on the top, there's, like, a spot, there's one, two, three, almost four spots for some banchan on the top, or meat or whatever. There's a spot to put your soup, and then your rice, whatever the main thing. Yeah. So like, you can kind of keep it separated.
1: Keep it separated.
0: Yeah.
1: So the tomato pasta or whatever.
0: It just was a letdown. I was super excited as well. But it's not that expensive, so you know, I'll deal with it.
1: When you're like, you know, having it, you were thinking some type of taste in your head, right?
0: No, 100%.
1: Yeah,
0: and it definitely wasn't it. So I need to have some tacos to get over this. Now, if they have tacos and I go in there, look out, people. My whole tray is going to be full.
1: Yeah.
0: Doesn't matter. But so that's my minor decision that I made today that I definitely would take back. How about yourself? Anything that happened today or even maybe yesterday or the past couple of days that was small but had a big impact?
1: I'm sure office workers have this issue too, but like, you know how in the morning we're all busy?
0: Yeah.
1: And if you look like 5 more minutes into the mirror, you miss like, you know, 10 minutes of your traffic time.
0: Okay.
1: So yeah, looking in the mirror too long this morning, that kind of maybe
0: I know exactly what you're talking about.
1: Oh, because like, you know, there's no difference to others, but you know it, right?
0: Oh, yeah.
1: That one, like, I don't know, one piece of hair, like, sticking out or something like that.
0: For me, also, like, not leaving the house on time. Like, so, for example, if I'm going to my main job, and if I leave my house at, like, say, 7:40 or 7:45, I have a 9 o'clock class. It gives me time to get to my office, blah, blah, blah. It's no problem. I'm there in like, I'm usually in my office by 8:15, knock on wood. But if I leave at like 7:50, 7:55, it takes me like at least 45 minutes to 50 minutes sometimes.
1: Whoa.
0: And especially on like, you know, in the past like couple of weeks, we've had some rain. And on those days, it just seems like nobody wants to take public transport. Everyone's taking their own cars.
1: Is there like a certain time that you have to be there by?
0: Well, my class starts at 9.
1: So, but you just want to get there just ahead of time, right?
0: Yeah, I like to, you know, have time to maybe I need to make some photocopies, go over a few things for a lesson. Yeah. You know, talk to some other coworkers or whatever. But yeah, it's, you know, definitely in the morning, there's times where it's like, 10 more minutes.
1: Definitely, definitely.
0: Those 10 more minutes lead to 30.
1: I know. Ugh. 10-minute delay, that is like a hassle.
0: Get it over with.
1: Right. Or maybe, you know, you guys, it can be like sending a risky text to people, right? That can be it.
0: Yeah.
1: Or maybe if you have like important stuff going on and you try like a new skincare product, which like brings a total rash to your skin. I know I've been talking about beauty products so much, right? But don't you have those kind of stuff?
0: Yeah, for sure. Yeah. Like, you know, there was actually, once I was going to do some filming, and I put some cream on my face, but it was like not. I just, if I put anything on my body, it's like the basic stuff. So I used some of my wife's like more expensive cream. Well, I think it started like, you know, doing some work on my face. There's like red blotches over here. I'm like, what's going on? And then,
1: what
0: like,
1: kind of cream was that?
0: I don't know. I'm like, Chamoya, Chamoya. And then so I just instantly washed my face, got it off. And then I had to use some of like her like powder stuff on my face, which probably made it look better anyway. But yeah.
1: Oh, man.
0: Yeah, it was not cool.
1: Sometimes you put on those lip balm thinking it is a plain lip balm, but then it's like something. Yeah. Ooh, right? Makes your list like twice as big, right? So what would be some one minor decision that you guys made today, and what would it be? So share some of the funny episodes like us, and we'll see you tomorrow.
0: Bye-bye, everyone. See you.

That was today's Bite Size Banter segment. Hope you guys enjoyed our chit-chatting. And if you could do one minor decision you made today, what would it be? 오늘 한 일 중 아니면, or it can be this week, guys. It's only been 2 days, but still. If you could do one minor decision, 오늘 한 일 중 아니면 이번 주 한 일 중 딱 하나의 사소한 결정을 되돌릴 수 있다면 그것은 무엇인가요? For me, I was thinking about the answer to this question. It would be something like trusting my memory instead of writing it down. So before the show today, I was trying to stop. My plan originally was to stop by the convenience store, get some of my favorite snacks, and put little stickers on it so I can cover up the brand name to share with our YouTube listeners. And guess what, guys? I just walked in to the studio realizing I haven't bought it so far. So I was like, oh man, right? I forgot to get him on my way here. So I shouldn't trust my memory that much. You know, sometimes, you know, when I have important things going on, I sometimes set the alarm so that it can remind me to go or stop by some places. But I didn't do that today. Oh, yes, I'm not smart enough now. All right. Also, something like, you know, going to the grocery store hungry. If you go there and you see all the tables lying around, selling that steak, right? A T-bone steak or sirloin steak. And somehow you end up buying, you know, those bunch of snacks for a family of six. Or maybe you're trying to, you know, cut down on your caffeine and you're drinking your coffee at 4 p.m. And then you're like, uh-oh, I crossed the line, right? So let's see what our sweeties are saying about today's text topic. We have Sangyun Nim saying, I shouldn't have turned on the short form videos after midnight. My plan of maybe for 10 minutes only before going to bed never ends up successfully. Oh, that's so true. I'm sure people can relate to this. This hits home for everybody, right? Just that 10 minutes becomes like 30 minutes, right? After watching, you know, doom scrolling, right? And also we have Sion Dunim saying, I ate way too much for lunch, so I wish I could go back to the moment before I chose my lunch menu. Ooh, I wonder what Sion Dunim had for lunch. Yeah, sometimes like when I have Chinese food, like, you know, those jjajangmyeon or jjampong or tangsuyu. Just my mouth just filled with saliva. I think, you know, like, I just lose track of what I eat, right? Sometimes I think to myself before I dig in, I'm like, okay, I'm just gonna have half of this and half of that. And all of a sudden you realize it's all gone, right? Yes. And also Drew Funky Name is saying, the cafe example is so true, but for me it's traffic. I'll be late for work and I choose the wrong lane and I sit there watching all the cars drive past. Choosing the wrong lane, oh my gosh. Yeah, if you're like supposed to, you know, if you were thinking, oh, maybe this lane would go faster, but then no, it turns out it's like the slowest lane ever, right? Oh, that would be a hassle for sure. Especially in the morning, right? When you're trying to go to work on time. Kindy was saying, if I could undo one minor decision today, it would be staying up late to watch the match. I'm so sleepy right now and I regret it. Oh, so true. But still, you get to kind of enjoy that moment with everybody around the world, right? But I guess you need some sleep today, Kainim, right? Try to go to bed early today. Sion Dunim is saying, went to Shabu Shabu Buffet and they even had lots of sushi. That sounds so good. Oh man. You know, nowadays, like, there are lots of buffet like that and they have all kinds of food lined up. It just looks so good, right? You just think, one piece each, and then all of a sudden you have a whole plate full with other stuff, so you're not able to eat shabu shabu, right? Oh, that happened to me a lot. So I think money goes down the drain if I go to the buffet. What about for you guys? All right. So anyway, guys, thank you so much for sharing your fun episode. It was such a joy to share with our sweeties. We're gonna go listen to the song. Here is She's a Baby by Zico.

0: Now it's time for Screen Bites, where we learn fun, simple English expressions through scenes from movies and TVs. And this week, we're continuing with a movie called The Secret Life of Walter Mitty. In Korean title, 월터의 상상은 현실이 된다. And this was directed by Ben Stiller. And yesterday, we met Walter Mitty, who is actually played by Ben Stiller himself, a quiet photo department worker whose ordinary life is starting to shake a little because of one missing photo. And Walter needs to find Sean O'Connell, the photographer who may know where that important image is. And today, a lady named Cheryl comes back with a small update. And the scene here is casual and short, but it has a very useful expression. It is something we often use when we're waiting for someone to reply, call, or give us information. So let's listen to today's scene. Hey, Walter, right?
1: Yeah.
0: So I called Peg about Sean. She's gonna get back to me.
1: Oh, hey, thanks.
0: Cool glasses. Very sand people.
1: These? No, these are loops. They're for work. They magnify the...
0: Is that 25? Can I see?
1: That's a... No, I can't quite find 25 just now.
0: You can't find it?
1: Yeah, that's why I'm trying to find Sean. I'm trying to track him down somehow with these other images.
0: So with that scene, here goes today's expression. She's gonna get back to me. She's gonna get back to me.
2: 그녀가 다시 연락 주기로 했어요.
0: So here, to get back to someone means to reply later, contact someone again, or give someone an answer after checking something. So when you say, she's gonna get back to me, it means she will contact me later, or she will reply after she checks. And this expression is very common in daily conversation and also in the workplace. For instance, if you ask someone a question, but they do not have the answer right away, they might say, I'll get back to you. Or if someone else is going to reply later, you can say, he's going to get back to me, or she's going to get back to me. Now, coming back to today's scene in the movie, the character named Cheryl says,

0: she's going to get back to me. She called Peg to ask about Sean O'Connell, but Peg does not give the answer right away. So here, Cheryl is telling Walter, I asked her, and now we're waiting for her reply. And it's a very simple phrase, but it sounds very natural. So instead of saying she will call me later with information, native speakers often say she'll get back to me. Or more casually, she's going to get back to me. So with that, let's practice with a few example dialogues. And here's our first one. Hey, did the manager answer your question? Not yet. She's going to get back to me this afternoon. Here's our second example. Does she confirm the dinner time? Not yet. She's going to get back to me after work. Here's our last example.
1: Do we have the final schedule?
0: Not yet. They said they would get back to me by tomorrow. So as you see, once again, today's expression is, she's going to get back to me. And this is a very useful phrase when you're waiting for information, which can be used at work or with friends or on the phone, even when you're talking about customer service. So with that, we're going to wrap up today's Screen Bites. And this week, we'll keep following the character named Walter as his quiet office life slowly turns into a much bigger search. But for now, let's take a short song break, and here is Good Boy by Baek Ji-young featuring Yong Jun-hyung of Beast.
2: That's a good boy.

Welcome back to Flashback, everyone. We're turning back to Korean dance hits from the 90s and 2000s. And these are the songs that still bring a smile as soon as the beat kicks in. First, we have 나를 돌아봐 by Deuce. And this song was released back in 1993 and helped define the sound and style of that era. And the group Deuce brought together hip-hop, dance, sharp choreography, and a cool attitude that felt very new at the time. And even today, their music still has that strong rhythm and confidence. And this song is not just a throwback track, it's one of those songs that shows how bold and stylish Korean dance music could be from the very beginning. And next up, we have Magic Carpet Ride by Jaorim. So Jaorim was one of Korea's most loved modern rock bands, known for their unique sound, poetic lyrics, and Kim Yuna's unforgettable voice. And Magic Carpet Ride has a bright, free-spirited energy that makes you feel like leaving your worries behind for a moment. And it is a very playful song, uplifting and still stylish after all these years. For many listeners out there, this song feels like a little escape, almost like flying somewhere new without even leaving your seat. So on that note, let's go enjoy these two songs back to back, 나를 돌아봐 by Deuce and Magic Carpet Ride by Jaorim.

Okay, that was 나를 돌아봐 by Deuce and Magic Carpet Ride by 자우림. Did you guys like the song? I was playing the piano app again. Yes, and we have some messages coming in from our sweeties. We have Jenny saying, Hi all sweeties. 저녁 먹으며 듣고 있어요. Ooh, it's dinner time over there, huh? Hope you're enjoying your supper there. Thank you so much for tuning in, Jenny-nim. Yes, and we also have some Scream Bites trainee, Travis saying, Thanks for getting back to me, even after ghosting me for a long time. And this is a topic that we talked about during our Love Psychology 101 with Jimmy in the studio today, right? How submarining, which is a very similar concept to ghosting, except with a comeback after a while, right? So I'm sure that some of you may have experienced this kind of stage, right? Where your partner kind of disappears all of a sudden and then just makes a grand comeback by saying, you know, hey, what's up? After like 3 months, right? But make sure that if you truly love your

yourself, guys. Don't let anyone hurt you. And kind of protect your heart by not being afraid to ask questions on what happened, right? Because sometimes people think, you know, oh, would that be rude to the other person, right? But no, you got to protect your heart, okay? And set a clear boundary as Jamie has told us, right? And we also have Travis saying, 뉴스 자우림 역시 PD님 선곡들 좋아요 라고 보내주셨어요. Oh, I was like, oh, let me pull out my... Dun, dun, dun, dun, dun. Okay. All right. I just wanted to play that for you guys. All right. Also, we have BTS is my universe team checking in again saying good afternoon. Oh, hello. Hello. I remember you checking in with us yesterday, right? So thank you guys for so much for coming here and spending time with me. And heads up, guys. When you say like getting back to me, that means replying, right? After a while. But if you say getting back at me, that turns out to be a different meaning. So keep that in mind, guys, okay? And that's going to do it for today's Sweet Date, everyone. Thank you so much for spending part of your afternoon with us. Hope you guys had a blast with me, which I did, definitely, thanks to you guys. And before we go, we're going to end with one last song, which is See of Love by Fly to the Sky. So hope you guys enjoy the song and hope you enjoy your afternoon. And we'll see you tomorrow at 12:05 live. Shine your light. Bye.

often wear hairspray, if you've noticed. I don't think you have, it's not noticeable. But let's start off with a TMI each. What is your fun fact of the day? Because that was just mine of the day. Let me know in the YouTube comments section, what is your fun fact of the day? Welcome to Heart Attack, I'm your DJ, Pretty Little Aris, and we'll be back after we listen to Burn by Kim Tae-jung.

That was Burned by Kim Jae-jin. You guys are listening to Heart Attack, and I'm your DJ, Pretty Little Iris. Bonsoir, how is you feeling? Welcome to July 16th. July 16th? It feels like it's a day. 616. But it's probably not, right? Because if it was, it would have been written in the script and I would have mentioned it. But it's, I guess, a normal day. A Tuesday. Welcome, guys. I was doing my hair this morning and I liked my curls, but I knew that they were going to not stay there for a long time, which is most of the cases with my hair. So you guys know I don't use a lot of heat on my hair. So most of the time I do overnight curls, but when I do overnight curls, they turn out great for the first 1 hour maybe, but slowly they lose their curls and it goes back to pretty straight hair. And I think it's because I have really strong hair strands, aka I think I have healthy hair, so it doesn't really crunch up the way I want it to crunch up. And so

because my hair is very stiff and it goes back to its normal status, I am sad that it doesn't last long, which means that I should probably be wearing hairspray, but I don't wear hairspray because I don't like how it makes my hair crunchy. And if you've used hairspray, you probably know that it makes your hair crunchy. But I just wrote this opening because today is one of the rare days where I'm actually wearing hairspray. I don't wear it a lot of the time. I think I wear it only a few times a year. And today I just felt like it. It's also because yesterday I tried out a new curling method for my hair, and it was pretty painful. So I was kind of in pain with this curling method. So I wanted it to last. So I did decide to use just a little bit of hairspray, but we'll see how long it lasts today. What is your TMI of the day? What is your fun fact of the day? I always talk about my fun facts. What's up with you? Let me know. Let's go listen to a song. This is 어떻게 지내 by Crush.

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2: 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I'm your DJ Iris. Let's talk about what we do on our show today. 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And then we have Heart of the Day. 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

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In hour two today, we are joined by singer-songwriter Cho Young-woo, who is our favorite latte, our favorite advice giver, our favorite chit-chatter, our favorite ajumma, who's going to be in the studio for What's on Your Heart. 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

and In Your Room. The title track combines hip-hop beats with electronic pop sounds and is expected to showcase an energetic performance featuring signature hand gestures and choreography that follows the lyrics. Ahead of the release, Rise will host a countdown live broadcast. 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

June 16, Tuesday, here's today's Culture Life News of Korea. This is Heart News. RIZE will release its second mini-album, The Second, on June 15th. The album features six tracks, including the title song Do Your Dance, along with Soar, Dee Dee Dun, Overdrive, Like a Bomb,

Monsta X successfully completed the South American leg of its 2026 Monsta X World Tour, the X Nexus. The group performed in Mexico City, Monterrey, Sao Paulo, and Santiago between June 4th and 11th. It marked Monsta X's first South American tour in about 7 years since We Are Here in 2019. Demand was especially strong in Mexico City, where tickets sold out well in advance, highlighting the group's enduring popularity in the region. The group will continue the tour in North America this October, visiting 10 cities across the United States and Canada. Boy Next Door has achieved another million-selling album with their first full-length release, Home. According to Hunta Chart, the album sold more than 1.08 million copies during its first week after release. This makes Home the group's fourth consecutive million seller, following 1999, No Genre, and The Action. The title track, Viral, has attracted attention for its nostalgic K-pop sound inspired by second and third generation idol music, combining emotional lyrics, dynamic song structure, partner choreography, and a dance break. The album has also performed well overseas. In Japan, Home debuted at number one on Oricon's daily album ranking on its release day and remained at the top for four consecutive days. This has been Korea's Heart News of the Day. We'll be back after Love 119 by Rise and Hero by Monsta X.

Knock, knock. What's in your heart today? A question a day to keep your mind awake. This is Heart of the Day. We ask you a question on our Instagram, which is heartattack_arirang. And today we asked you, when was the time you were most physically exhausted?

I'm often physically exhausted, but if you're asking me the time I was most physically exhausted, it might be probably when I'm traveling because I walk a lot when I'm traveling, right? I think there was a time when I was in Osaka, Japan, and I walked more than 20k steps a day, which I know for some people it's gonna be all right, but for me, it was not all right. And the issue wasn't just I was exhausted. The issue was I started having a major back problem, so I couldn't sit or stand up straight without wrinkling my face or making noises. Maybe I walked in bad shoes. Maybe I walked with bad posture. I don't know what it was, but I was very sad. I was very, very pain. And then there was a time when I was in China once, and I was trying to catch a cab after a long day, but it was many years ago, so I didn't know how to call a cab on my phone, and so I just stood there for like an hour, and I couldn't catch a cab, but I was exhausted, and yeah, that happened. Yeah, I think those are some times when I was like super exhausted. I have been kind of on the exhausted route recently, but I don't think it's from something. I just think, you know, sometimes you're low on energy. So that has been moi recently. Let's see what you guys are saying. Steve says, it might have been running to catch a bus or a subway train. So you know what I do? When I have to go across a crosswalk, I never run, even if I know I can make it, because I know I'll be out of breath, and I don't want to be out of breath. Benny says, when I do my house chores even more. House chores are difficult. Ricky says, working 15 hours one time and getting home at like 11 p.m. Whoa, 15 hours? That's crazy. I think the longest I worked was... okay, I don't know about actual working times, but I left home in the morning and I came home really late. So I think I was away for around 20 something hours. Yeah. Next. Hewan says, it's weird, but I feel like more than the time at dawn when I'm drinking and up to like 10 p.m., it's weird because I'm more exhausted when I'm working. It's a mentality thing. Mental-ish. It's a mentality thing. Anna says, every day, dead rose emoji. I hope you get some good rest. Arvian says, every time I do my workouts, ooh, which means it's working, right? Because you're going an extra mile and going full out. Steven says, most likely in February when I was exercising a lot more and riding a bike. Ooh, a bike. SV says, probably almost every day after football practice. Do you go to work and also go to football practice and also make so much food, SV? Wow. Sua says, I can't remember. Dracula says, Saturday after a stressful morning. Yeah, sometimes when you're mentally so exhausted, you're physically tired. Sometimes when I'm irritated or frustrated, I think, and this is probably placebo, but I can feel my head become heavier and I just have to lie down. Robin says, when I had to sit in school all day, you know what? I miss school. MJ says, I'm always exhausted every Sunday. We're almost thousands of plates coming every hour, especially during lunchtime. Oh, so for work. Leon says, cleaning up my grandparents' house when they were preparing to move someplace else. Cleaning is actually so tiring. I don't do it often, but I sometimes do it, and I have to do it right now as well. I know that I have to clean my room, but it's just so exhausting. Just deciding to actually do it, that's hard. I'm really good at procrastinating and... I hope you guys are not exhausted. I hope you guys find a way to give yourself a break and rest a bit. Let's go.

That was 모두가 지나는 계절 by 이재우. Let's read a message. Benny sent a message. Hello, Prick DIRS and all. Happy Tuesday. Pre-recorded message from yours truly today. I want to share my lunch last week, and it is from the famous P&B Bakery. Okay, the Korean franchise. And recently, I have the new and only in the said bakery in the Philippine branches, the Ube Parmesan Basque Cheesecake. It is so good to have just for a slice of it as dessert. Wow, interesting. So this is only in Philippine PB? Ooh, Ube Parmesan Basque Cheesecake. I know that Ube is really famous right now and popular. I don't think I've tried a lot of Ube things, but okay, interesting. My lunch that I had, the grilled chicken galbi with kimchi fried rice and has a lemon iced tea and mushroom soup. Ooh, you had a lot of good food. Grilled chicken galbi with kimchi fried rice and lemon iced tea and mushroom soup. Ooh, mushroom soup with kimchi fried rice. Interesting. Does that go well together? I know it's pre-recorded, but Iris will see and judge the food and the cheesecake slice. Song request is 2 a.m. by Chun Hae-bin or Inyoung by Ijiyun. Have a great Tuesday from Benny. Love you, Iris. Hi, Benny. Thank you for sending the message. I'm so glad you had good food, and it means a lot you sent a message for our pre-recorded show. Ube Parmesan Basque Cheesecake. Very curious what it tasted like, and I'm assuming it was good because it is from the famous Korean bakery, which is called Paris something, but it is a Korean brand, so I'm glad you had a good food time. Well, let's go listen to a song and I will be back. No, not a song. We're actually going to be listening to some songs and I'll be back. So I hope you guys enjoy. This is 2 a.m. by Chun Hae-bin and Inyoung by Ijiyun and 20살 어느 날 by Yunha.

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6: It's time to move on to hour two. 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Let's go listen to some songs, and I'll see you in hour two. 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

0: Flesh.
1: That was Flesh by X1. 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

0: What is that one thing on your heart right now?
1: Concerns, worries, your everyday thoughts and emotions.
0: Tell us all what's on
1: your heart.
0: Singer-songwriter Hyung Woo is in the studio.
2: Hello, everyone. Deha-minguk.
0: Tick, tick, tick, tick, tick. Tick, tick, tick, tick. World Cup has started.
2: Yes.
0: Are you usually a World Cup watcher?
2: Yeah, of course I was.
0: Really?
2: Yes, yes. Super interested. Like, being really honest, like, this World Cup, I wasn't, like, really...
0: Excited.
2: But now I'm, like, more excited.
0: Because there's an event going on in Radio.
2: Yes. I think it's really nice to have those kind of events because, you know, we get more interested.
0: Yeah. We have a pool going on right now.
2: Yes.
0: So we
2: What is your country?
0: I can't tell you.
2: You can tell? Okay.
0: Just in case I end up doing something illegal. No, I'm kidding. It's weird to tell you now because we were actually pre-recording this before the World Cup started.
2: Yes. So we don't know what happens.
0: Yeah, I wonder what's happening by now because Hyungwoo and I, we're in the same league.
2: Yes, we're in the same league.
0: Who are you?
2: Am I, like, is it okay to tell?
0: Yeah.
2: Right? I picked, like, 대한민국. I picked South Korea, yes.
0: And I picked Czech Republic.
2: Yes, you did, yes.
0: And we have to fight each other.
2: And the result is out there now.
0: Yeah,
2: by the time it's, you know, this recording is being aired.
0: No, we'll see what happens.
2: So you're going to support Czech Republic? You're Korean, Iris.
0: The thing is...
2: So this is very ironic.
0: I'm not...
2: And we are supposed to compete each other in the pool, right?
0: So I don't know football at all.
2: Uh-huh.
0: Like, I don't watch the World Cup. I'm not really interested in football.
2: Uh-huh.
0: But my friend gave me, like, a tutor. Like, a football tutor.
2: Yes.
0: Because of this.
2: Isn't it supposed to call it, like... You should
0: soccer?
2: Call it, like, soccer, I think. Isn't it?
0: Oh, no, it's the opposite.
2: It's
0: the
2: football, yes.
0: I used to always say soccer, and
2: football.
0: My friend got so mad at me.
2: I say yes.
0: He said, I said soccer, and he said, Iris, this is like writing Pretty Little Iris with capital letters.
2: Ah.
0: So I was like, okay. So yeah, that's what's happening. And I'm actually a World Cup baby.
2: Oh yes, you are.
0: So I should be interested in World Cup. So
2: you should be.
0: Let's see what happens.

0: It was super crazy.
1: Do you remember?
0: Of course I do.
1: Really?
0: Yeah, I was in England.
1: Oh.
0: So there was like a pop culture fountain
1: yeah.
0: in the Korean town New Modern, mm-hmm. like in England, like the, in Korean town. And all the Koreans like
1: gather,

0: They used to bam bam bam bam yeah, bam yeah. because they, you know, oh, congratulations.
1: Really?
0: Yeah, Koreans won, you know, the match. Yeah.
1: I wonder if it will be like this once again this year, Hyungwoo.
0: Yeah. I support South Korea, of course. I think I'm really happy to pick our country.
1: Oh,
0: very nice.
1: We'll see what happens.
0: Yes, we'll see what happens.
1: Well, this is What's on Your Heart. We read messages you send us and we try to give you guys our thoughts on it.
0: Mm-hmm.
1: So let's get started with our first mini message.
0: Yes.
1: Hello, Iris and Hyungwoo. I have a small but surprisingly stressful problem. Every morning I set multiple alarms because I'm afraid of oversleeping. Problem is that I keep hitting snooze over and over again. Sometimes I wake up on time. Other days, I end up rushing to get ready because I stay in bed for just 5 more minutes, a little too many times. I've tried going to bed earlier, putting my phone across the room, and even using different alarm sounds, but nothing seems to work for very long. Is anyone else addicted to the snooze button? How do you actually get yourself out of bed the first time the alarm goes off?
0: Oh,
1: this is me. I can't wake up early.
0: Me too. Snooze button. It's like the sweetest thing ever.
1: Yeah. Use an alarm app that only unlocks if you do specific missions.
0: Actually, I downloaded it.
1: Yeah.
0: I used it this morning and it was really good.
1: What's your mission?
0: To find some kind of object. And but the thing is that I needed to find the foot. So I just
1: did your foot.
0: And then I went to sleep straight away.
1: I've been using this app since I was in Canada. So since I was like elementary school, middle school.
0: Uh-huh.
1: So there's a mission where you have to scan a barcode.
0: Uh-huh.
1: So it could be like your toothpaste barcode. Oh. So you have to go to the washroom.
0: Yeah. And you have to think.
1: Yeah.
0: What object has like barcode. And then, you know, that process kind of wakes you up.
1: You can choose your barcode as well.
0: Oh.
1: Or you could shake your phone. Or you can do math problems.
0: Yeah.
1: So my current mission is writing a sentence that they give me. So like in the morning, I have to type, for instance, like rise and shine. I have to get it. But you know, when you're sleepy, you make typo. So you have to get it exactly right for it to turn off. And so what I started doing was my body wakes up a little bit before the alarm. And I turn the alarm off before it's the mission. And then I sleep. Like my body started waking up.
0: Because you're kind of stressed.
1: So I wake up like at 6 a.m. And then I go on my phone half asleep. And then I turn my alarm off and then I...
0: That's like a downside.
1: Obviously. Yeah. But maybe try it because our listener hasn't tried it yet.
0: Yeah, because like reading the message, like just right after I read the message, I just found this... the same app, I think. And the ringtone is like crazy. The song is called like Yaru Song. Can I play it right now?
1: Yeah.
0: It's crazy. Like, listen to the song.
1: Okay.
0: And like, you just find...
1: To turn this off?
0: Yeah, to turn off.
1: Oh my gosh.
0: Because the ringtone is so annoying.
1: Yes, get a song that you don't want to listen to. Or how about this, a little milder, ask someone to do a morning call for you.
0: Oh, that's really sweet.
1: Yeah.
0: Yeah.
1: Ask someone to do a morning call.
0: That's a good idea too.
1: I've done this before. I asked my mom to call me. But you know what I do when she calls me? I don't pick up and then I text her. I'm awake.
0: And then you go to sleep. Yeah.
1: Yeah.
0: I knew. Oh my god. Like, I don't know. when I really need to wake up, I wake up. But when I don't really have to, I was supposed to wake up at like 8:30. And then I kept hit the snooze 10 minutes. And I woke up at like 10:30. That's what happens.
1: Okay, first advice, try the alarm app we're talking about, the mission alarm app. And second, ask someone to do a morning call for you.
0: Yeah.
1: And then we'll see what happens.

0: Oh, like prepare breakfast before like 9 o'clock, because that's really good for your health too. Because like, and then you have to go to bed early. You know, make the right cycle. Try making the right cycle. Eat breakfast, lunch, dinner. Go to sleep before 12.
1: Which is so hard.
0: Really difficult,
1: So
0: but
1: hard.
0: it's really difficult.
1: Well, let us know if you try
0: Yeah,
1: any
0: just
1: of this.
0: let's try anything else. Like, I used to do paper round. Yeah, when I
1: Paper
0: was in
1: round?
0: England.
1: What's paper round?
0: 신문 배달.
1: Oh,
0: It's called the
1: yeah.
0: paper round in England.
1: Newspaper boy.
0: Yeah, the paper boy. Yeah,
1: Yeah.
0: I was a paper boy
1: So
0: when
1: you
0: I was in
1: had to
0: England.
1: wake
0: I
1: up.
0: really had to wake up. And I was like a high school student, you
1: Yeah.
0: know, and I had to wake up without my mom.
1: Oh, so before school you had to
0: Before
1: do
0: school, I
1: it.
0: had to do it, yeah. And then I did
1: Oh.
0: that.
1: Alarm?
0: Alarm, yeah. I had like a hi-fi audio, and then, you know, I had my favorite like mini disc or like a tape recording. And then my song for wake up, I had like morning song, and I think the song was like Good Morning by Honey Family. I still remember the
1: Oh.
0: song.
1: Okay.
0: Maybe choose a good song to listen.
1: Okay, choose a song you
0: Yeah, choose a
1: want.
0: really good song.
1: Okay. Well, what's our music pail for this person?
0: It's a song called 시계 by Brown Eyed Soul.
1: Clock?
0: Yeah, clock. And this lyric is really interesting. Like, in the point of the alarm clock's view, it's really interesting.
1: Oh, and the point of a
0: Yeah, the
1: clock.
0: point of the clock.
1: Interesting.
0: Yeah,
1: Okay.
0: just try, yeah, check the lyrics while listening to the song.
1: Okay,
0: It's
1: let's
0: kind of
1: go
0: weird.
1: listen to the song and we'll be back. This is 시계, Clock by Brown Eyed Soul.

0: So this clock is like, you know, regretting how many times does it have to pass among signing, like, you know, because the master is not waking up.
1: Oh my god.
0: Yeah, the person won't wake up, so the clock is like, please wake up, the time is you must, regretting and signing. Like,
1: wait, if you think about it that way, it's kind really of hard.
0: Sad. The lyric is crazy.
1: Wait, this is sad.
0: Sad, right? Because the person is not gonna wake up.
1: Oh, this is sad.
0: So I thought it's really funny.
1: Wow.
0: Yeah.
1: And they sing it so soulfully.
0: Yeah, like now. Oh, interesting. Baby. Something like that.
1: What's our next message?
0: All right. So the story is from Steve. All right, I try to read it.
1: Okay.
0: Hello, Iris and Hyungwoo. One of my close friends' birthday is coming up soon. And I found myself struggling with a situation that seems small but has been bothering me more than I expected.
1: Mm-hmm.
0: We've been friends for a long time and stay in touch regularly. Every year, I make an effort to celebrate their birthday. Sometimes I buy a thoughtful gift, send a gift card, or even take them out for a meal. I genuinely enjoy making people feel special on their birthday, especially those I'm close to. However, there's one thing that has been bothering me for a while. My friend has a habit of forgetting my birthday. It's not something that happened just once or twice. It has happened several years in a row. Some years they remember a few days later and send a belated message, while other years my birthday passes without any acknowledgement at all. I understand that not everyone places the same importance on birthdays, but I don't think my friend is intentionally trying to hurt my feelings. Still, it's hard not to feel a little disappointed when I constantly make an effort for them while my own birthday seems to be forgotten. Now that their birthday is approaching again, I'm not sure what to do. Part of me wants to continue celebrating it the way I always have because that's the kind of friend I want to be. Another part of me feels a little foolish for putting in so much effort when it doesn't seem to be reciprocated. If I decided not to buy a gift this year and simply send a birthday message, I worry that I'm being petty or keeping score. But if I go all out again, I can't help feeling like I'm the only one investing energy into this aspect of our friendship.
1: Number one, if your happiness of being
0: a good friend
1: is bigger than your level of upsetness, do it. If not, don't do it. But I know life isn't that easy.
0: I know.
1: But here's the thing. If you constantly do nice things and you're not getting anything in return, there

0: will be something coming in return for you later in other ways. It doesn't have to be through that friend.
1: Oh, yeah, it's karma.
0: Yeah, you know how, Hyungwoo, you said it too.
1: Yeah,
0: if you do nice things, it's all yours.
1: I believe that too.
0: Yeah. Mm. So if you do a nice deed, it's all going to come back.
1: Mm, yeah. So I don't like being in a debt. Mm. If someone does like nice thing to me, mm-hmm. I like to pay it back mm-hmm. as soon as I remember, like ASAP.
0: Yeah.
1: Yeah. I kind of like that.
0: Well, firstly, let's talk about birthdays.
1: Okay.
0: Are you somebody that celebrates other people's birthdays?
1: I don't think so.
0: I don't care about my birthday either.
1: Me neither.
0: I think if we weren't like singers, like we would just do it quietly.
1: Yeah.
0: But you know how if you have fans,
1: we can't help it.
0: Yeah, fans like do stuff for you, mm-hmm. right? And they like contact you. So I'm really thankful, but I'm just
1: like, among friendship as well.
0: Yeah, I don't.
1: People like our friends tend to celebrate our birthday too, because I think, you know, Iris is like me too. We are like some kind of interesting friend.
0: In almost
1: every friend group.
0: Yeah, because we're not going to like an office job. I don't know about interesting, but different, definitely.
1: Yeah. So more like rather than me celebrating everyone else's birthday, mm-hmm. everyone else tried to celebrate my birthday and give something nice.
0: Really?
1: Yeah, they sent my home something nice. Or like, you know, like application. Like gift thing.
0: Yeah, coupons and stuff.
1: Yeah, coupons and stuff.
0: Gift card.
1: Yeah, always. I receive so many things. But quite often I forget to give the person in return. It happens.
0: I don't really like it when people celebrate my birthday. Mm. So obviously I like it when like fans are like, oh, Iris, happy birthday.
1: Yeah.
0: Like, of course I like that. Mm-hmm. But I get a little... I don't like messaging people, right?
1: Yeah.
0: So on my birthday, uh-huh. when people like send me a message, uh-huh. like I'm kind of, I'm lazy to answer thank you.
1: Yeah,
0: like, how are you?
1: Yeah.
0: Like,
1: it's tiring.
0: Yeah. So that's why I don't tell people it's my birthday and I don't have my birthday alarm
1: on. You don't let it show.
0: Yeah, I don't let it show anywhere.
1: I let it show.
0: So because I'm like that, I don't mind people to send it to me. And I don't know people's birthday. Like, do
1: me
0: you
1: too.
0: Remember your friend's birthday?
1: No.
0: But you know how when you go into
1: I find it difficult to remember my mom and dad's birthday because it's in the 음력, it's in lunar calendar.
0: Oh, they change
1: it's
0: it.
1: Super difficult.
0: Yeah,
1: it changes
0: a lot of
1: every
0: people
1: year.
0: It.
1: So you should make a separate, like, you know, you should get the help from the application. The lunar date, this, and it changes every time. So I forget it. My brother remembers it. Even my wife remembers it, but I always forget it. It happens. Yeah, but...
0: I don't celebrate a lot of people's birthdays because I just don't know. Because
1: mm-hmm.
0: I don't go into the texting app often.
1: Mm.
0: And you know when you don't go into the K app?
1: Yeah.
0: You don't know, right? But when you go into it, they show you whose birthday it is today. But because I don't go into it, I don't really know. So...
1: Yeah, the K app is really convenient. That's why we all remember each other's... birthday.
0: So for me, it's like I don't want it and I don't have to do it to others kind of thing.
1: Mm.
0: But let's listen to the listener, Steve. I feel like this time maybe don't do it.
1: Yeah, maybe don't do it.
0: And see how you feel. If you didn't do it and you feel bad for not doing it and you wish to be the nice friend,
1: mm-hmm.
0: you can do it belated later. Like, hey, sorry, I was busy. Like, here's your birthday gift.
1: Yeah.
0: But try to not... Just don't do it and see what you feel like.
1: Yeah. It might be more comfortable to the friends and Steve too.
0: Yeah.
1: It's for everyone. Mm-hmm.
0: I feel like you shouldn't do it.
1: It doesn't make you a bad friend.
0: Yeah, and see what you're feeling like.
1: Mm-hmm.
0: And then if it's still irritating, just do it. But if you're feeling fine, just pass by this time.
1: Yeah.
0: Cool.
1: Or just ask for some present.
0: Yeah, just be like, hey, it's my birthday.
1: This is my birthday.
0: Yeah.
1: This is the present I want.
0: How about do a birthday party?
1: Yeah, do a birthday party.
0: Then people have to bring a gift.
1: Sometimes I ask my, like, really close friends, right?
0: Give me this.
1: Give me this.
0: Yeah.
1: Sometimes I do that.
0: Yeah, that's smart.

0: Yeah, that's really smart. Because sometimes, you're going to keep it. You're going to use it.
1: Yeah, yeah.
0: And then every time you use it, you're going to think of the friend.
1: Yeah, if they want to get you something, then it might be better to ask for whatever you want.
0: Yeah. Mm. Sometimes, you know, there's like a birthday, like, you know, the K
1: app. Wish list.
0: There's like a shopping, yeah, the wish list.
1: Yeah.
0: Thing. Sometimes I add it. Because it's like a shopping supported app too.
1: Yeah.
0: And sometimes
1: yeah.
0: your friend can get the better idea of what gift they can give you rather than just some cafe random kind of coupons.
1: Now, I love the wish list thing because when I have to give someone their birthday gift, I don't know what to give them, but there's wish list, I just get them whatever's on the wish list.
0: So like some friend of mine actually said the same thing.
1: Mm.
0: Oh, it was really, really nice because I could find what you want.
1: Mm-hmm. Yeah, so. Yeah, yeah. Perfect. Well, what's our music pill?
0: So, there's like a really beautiful song called Happy Birthday to Me by Bulldog Mansion.
1: To me.
0: Yeah. So, Bulldog Mansion is like, it's like an independent, like long time, indie kind of like funk rock, like punk rock band.
1: Oh, okay.
0: And the song is really happy.
1: Oh, happy.
0: Yeah. The song, the lyric is like, you know, I'm born again because I met you. Oh. So happy birthday to me. This is the day that I born.
1: This okay.
0: is the lyric. Yeah, this is the song. But, you know, just to cheer everyone up, cheer Steve up.
1: Okay.
0: You know, yeah. This is like a lucky charm to let all the friends to celebrate Steve's birthday.
1: Okay. Happy birthday to me by Bulldog Mansion.

0: Last message, here we go.
1: Okay, let's go, Iris.
0: Hi, Iris and Hyungwoo. I have a small problem that probably sounds trivial, but happens so often, I'm going crazy. Whenever I order food with friends, choosing what to eat turns into a long and frustrating process.
1: Okay.
0: Someone says, I'm fine with anything. I suggest a few options, but every suggestion is rejected. Pizza's too heavy, chicken was what they had yesterday, Chinese food too greasy, burgers not appealing. Mm. The frustrating part is that no one offers any alternatives. They just keep saying no to every idea. We can easily spend 30 minutes debating what to order, only to end up choosing one of the first options that was suggested in the beginning.
1: Okay.
0: At first, I thought it was funny, but now I find myself getting annoyed whenever the conversation starts. Sometimes I feel like ordering my own food and skipping the discussion altogether. My friends say I'm just impatient and that choosing a meal is part of the fun. Maybe they're right, but I can't help feeling frustrated when a simple decision takes so long. Am I being unreasonable or would this bother you too? How do you handle situations where nobody can agree on what to eat? Sorry.
1: So you are the one. You are the type of friend.
0: 아무거나 아 싫어.
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0: 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That's Iris. Ah, anything. No, not no. that. No, just anything.
1: 그럼 빵 먹을까? Bread?
0: 나 해지면 빵 안 먹는 거 몰라.
1: So annoying.
0: So I just, so Hyungwoo said, do you want to eat bread?
1: Uh-huh.
0: And I said, don't you know I don't eat bread after sunset? Which is true. I don't eat bread,
1: okay.
0: bread after sunset. Because
1: uh-huh.
0: bread at night is not tasty.
1: It's not tasty. Oh, mm. Okay. Mm-hmm.
0: So.
1: That's so annoying.
0: I'm always like this with my mom. Always.
1: That's reasonable.
0: Which one are you?
1: I don't know. Like,
0: with your wife, what do you do?
1: I'm a follower with the menus. Yeah, I'm a follower. Because I don't have like a decision too. Like,
0: so
1: if I suggest something, my wife is like, think of something else. Then I go like, what do you want? Let's go this. Okay, I'll go.
0: Okay, you just go?
1: Yeah, I'll just go.
0: Really?
1: Yeah, I'm okay with everything.
0: Really?
1: I'm good at everything. Like.
0: Okay.
1: Yeah.
0: I'm really sorry. But
1: like, when I'm alone, like, I hesitate a lot.
0: Okay.
1: Like, say I had a crazy night yesterday with PD님 and everyone else.
0: Okay.
1: And I'm in a deep hangover, so I need a really good 해장 음식.
0: What are you going to eat?
1: And I think about, maybe something spicy or something like greasy.
0: Hangover cure.
1: This place, that place. I think for hours and hours, and I order something, and the food is awful.
0: Oh, I hate it. It feels like you wasted money.
1: The worst nightmare ever.
0: I hate it.
1: I hate it. So my tip for like choosing the menu is don't expect too much from the food and just quickly order something. Because like if you hesitate more and more, your expectations and your hunger increases. It gets more serious. So like,
0: I want to say thank you to my friends because my friends, they always say anything, 아무거나, and they're like you.
1: They just follow everything.
0: So 100%, it's Iris's choice.
1: Mm.
0: So I would be like, what are we gonna eat? And they'll be like, anything you wanna eat. And if I go like, should we have curry or should we have spaghetti? They would be like, anything. And then I'll be like, oh, but I kind of want steak. And they're like, anything. So they just wait for me. And I do everything alone for an hour.
1: Yeah.
0: But it's because I can't choose.
1: Mm.
0: So I'm really thankful and I'm sorry as well.
1: Sometimes I say something that I don't want to
0: Yeah, I eat. Was going to say, ask your friends not what they want to eat, but ask them, what do you not want to eat?
1: You could try that too.
0: Just be like, what's something you don't want?
1: Mm.
0: And then choose something that's not.
1: Because it's kind of laboring.
0: Mm.
1: To choose what to eat, right?
0: Don't ask, what do you want to eat? Say, What do you not want to eat?
1: What do you not want to eat?
0: Yeah.
1: I'm going to choose, like, apart from that food, I'm going to choose anything.
0: Yeah, I think that's easier than what do you want to
1: eat.
0: Yeah,
1: yeah. Or, like, choose the food in turn. Something like, choose the food in turn.
0: Go back and forth.
1: Then a friend might, I like the discussion.
0: I feel like that's also true. It's kind

0: fun.
1: It's kind of fun, yeah.
2: But it's like every day, it's annoying.
0: If you don't like this, our sender, and you know how they said, I'm thinking of maybe just like not going and having my own food together. Mm-hmm. You can also do that. Just eat alone and then go to the meeting.
2: Yeah.
0: I've done this before.
2: Me too. I sometimes do it.
0: Not because I don't like the discussion, but because I don't like socializing with people, right?
2: Yeah. Like, I just want to be alone.
0: But you know how sometimes you have to socialize?
2: Yeah.
0: But you know when you're not close with someone, how eating is really hard?
2: Mm.
0: Like, it's so uncomfortable.
2: It's really, really hard.
0: Yeah.
2: You don't know what it tastes like.
0: Yeah. So sometimes I just tell the group, I would be like, hey, I think I'm going to be late. Eat without me. Mm. And then I have some bread.
2: Yeah.
0: And then I go later.
2: Ah. Yeah. That's a good idea too.
0: If it's too stressful, I think eating alone is fine. Yeah.
2: Let's just try picking some food.
0: Yeah.
2: Right now.
0: Hot pot.
2: Okay, let's go. It's easy. I like hot pot, by the way.
0: How about black bean noodle? 짜장면. No?
2: 소화 안 된, it's good. Which do you prefer? Like Korean Chinese cuisine or like American Chinese cuisine?
0: It's so different.
2: And like Chinese cuisine.
0: It's so different.
2: It's different, right?
0: Yeah. It's like,
2: I love Chinese food, by the way.
0: All types?
2: Like all types, but you know, especially like Sichuan.
0: Like Chinese.
2: Like Chinese.
0: Mafa tofu.
2: Oh my god, I love them.
0: Mala shanguo.
2: Mala
0: rungsha.
2: Yeah, yeah.
0: I also
2: it's
0: like
2: Anju too.
0: American Chinese as well.
2: American Chinese, I love
0: chow
2: it.
0: Chow mein.
2: Yeah.
0: Sweet and sour pork.
2: Oh, yeah. I love every food that goes along with the panda thing.
0: Panda?
2: Yeah. If there's like a food brand, but there's like a panda drawings in it, I love everything. Like.
0: Do you like bubble tea?
2: Bubble tea? So-so. You should look at Iris's faces right now.
0: Bubble tea is the best.
2: We say?
0: Okay, we can have Chinese. We have to have hot pot.
2: Oh, yeah, we should.
0: We should go like next week. We have to have hot pot.
2: Next week? Because you don't know what I'm going to feel next week.
0: Okay, we'll text again.
2: Yeah. Okay. Next week? Yeah, let's see.
0: We were talking about this since winter.
2: Yeah,
0: it's summer right now, Hyungwoo.
2: It's too hot to have hot pot.
0: That's true.
2: Yeah.
0: We'll see.
2: Yeah.
0: Anyway, what's our music pill?
2: I have a really good song that I found.
0: Okay.
2: The song is called 뭐 먹을지 고민될 때 부르는 노래.
0: The song you sing when you're trying to think of what to eat.
2: Yeah, I think the group is called Ticket. I think they're like a YouTube creators.
0: Oh.
2: But they actually made a song in these kind of situations when everyone is hesitating about what food they are going to have.
0: Yeah.
2: Yeah.
0: Oh, interesting.
2: So they mention about all the food choices.
0: Okay.
2: Yeah. So, you know, this is an interesting song.
0: Okay. Well, then let's go listen to the song 뭐 먹을지 고민될 때 부르는 노래 by Tiki Tik.
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1: Let's do a relay right now. Talking about what we want to eat.
2: I suddenly like really. This is honest answer.
1: Okay.
2: Suddenly, I've smelled like a roasted or like a steamed potato. Suddenly, I
1: Where?
2: Am dying. No, I just want to eat.
1: You want it?
2: Yeah, I want it.
1: Roasted potato.
2: Like a jacket potato.
1: Oh.
2: It's the only nice food in England.
1: Jacket potato.
2: It's crazy. It's so nice.
1: You know, I didn't know what jacket potato was until I saw a video on YouTube of like this English person saying, oh, I want a jacket potato. And the American interviewer was like, what's a jacket potato? So they
2: you
1: were
2: guys
1: like,
2: don't know?
1: So they were like, jacket potato. And then she was like, what's a jacket potato?
2: Jacket potato.
1: Is a potato wearing a jacket? I thought it was just like, baked potato,
2: like yeah, it's oven like baked, a baked potato. Potato, yeah.
1: Jacket potato.
2: Yeah, it's called jacket potato. But all the toppings are different. So what do you want to eat?
1: I want a butter pistachio donut.
2: Butter pistachio donut.
1: From
2: I love pistachio.
1: Young Fairy.
2: Ah.
1: Which is a brand.
2: Ah, the Fairy donut. Is it like a? Is it like a chain?
1: It's a franchise.
2: They used to have one in Hannam-dong.
1: Yeah.
2: Right.
1: Yeah.
2: Ah, they have nice donuts.
1: Or.
2: Too.
1: Okay, let's just keep on talking about what we want to eat.
2: You know, have you ever seen this famous chef, Jamie Oliver, trying to cook like a Korean fried rice?
1: No.
2: He is like the worst. He should be punished. He should be locked in jail.
1: But why are you talking about this?
2: He is the worst. Somebody go to Jamie Oliver and you should tell him.
1: Okay.
2: It is the worst Korean fried rice recipe ever.
1: Really?
2: He should be locked in jail for that.
1: Really?
2: Have you ever seen him?
1: Wow, he is mad as well.
2: 진짜.
1: Really? I didn't see it.
2: I think this guy is doing it on purpose.
1: For rage bait.
2: Yeah.
1: Clickbait.
2: To I don't know, to offend all the Asian people.
1: Wow, interesting.
2: His Chinese fried rice recipe is the worst ever, like, too.
1: Really?
2: Yeah. And there's like a Uncle Ben kind of character doing kind of reaction from the Jamie Oliver's video.
1: It's a meme.
2: Hiya, this guy is doing. Yeah, so this is like a comedian character. And then,
1: yeah, Ki is on the other side of the studio right now and he's so mad right now.
2: Because Ki and me, we both
1: cook
2: too. Yeah, we cook, right?
1: I can't even read what Ki wrote because it's language that is not appropriate for radio.
2: And I really love Chinese recipe, Chinese fried rice recipe too.
1: Kimchi fried rice sounds really good right now.
2: It's good, yeah. Kimchi fried rice.
1: Kimchi fried rice, kimchi bokkeumbap.
2: Tteokbokki.
1: Okay, spicy.
2: Chigim.
1: Tteokbokki. I want...
2: What? I really love the Canadian cafe brand. The donut cafe
1: Timmy?
2: Brand. Yeah.
1: Really?
2: Yeah, I really love it.
1: Ooh,
2: it's like, not getting like the best reactions in Korea, but I really loved it.
1: Like, did you like the bread or the coffee or what?
2: Both of them.
1: Yeah, of course. It's really tasty.
2: It's really cute.
1: I'm glad you like it.
2: I really love it. Yeah. The whole atmosphere.
1: It's been a while since I went, but...
2: Oh, I really loved it. Yeah.
1: We should go next time.
2: We
1: should. Someday.
2: Yeah.
1: We should have ice cap.
2: We should have some fried chickens. What's your favorite fried chickens?
1: What do you mean favorite fried chicken?
2: Fried chicken brand in Korea. The brand.
1: Because
2: we are trying to just
1: Kyo.
2: Kyo. Ah, the Kyo. Yeah.
1: What about you?
2: Mm.
1: I feel like you like Poo.
2: HC.
1: Oh, HC.
2: HC. Those days I'm having HC.
1: Okay.
2: And the oven.
1: Oven baked one.
2: Yeah. Oven bake. Yeah.
1: Yeah, we're trying to have a chicken outing at Heart Attack, so.
2: Good. Fried chickens in Korea, like, I'm really proud of our fried chickens. The fried chicken in Korea is crazy.
1: Well, we'll it's have crazy. Something and we'll update you guys on what we had.
2: We should make some kind of fried chicken, like, discussion night too.
1: Yeah, we have
2: later.
1: Well,
2: I'm getting hungry. Let's go.
1: Yeah, let's go. Thank you, Hyungwoo, for being with us today. Last song for today is 미워도 사랑하니까 by 다비치. And tomorrow, I'll be back for Open Heart. We are...

0: talking with a dentist tomorrow. Mm. 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So I hope you guys join us tomorrow. With all my heart, this has been Heart Attack, made by producer Jung Hae-won, writers Kim Hae-rim and Kim Kyung-won. I've been your DJ, Pretty Little Iris, and this has been
1: singer-songwriter Jo Hyung-woo. See you guys.
0: Arvo.

0: Japan, Busan, Yongo Bangsa.
1: Hi, my name is Margaret Chow, and I'm an adoptee from Busan. As I got older, I felt the urge to find my birth family, and that's what brought me to Korea. I moved to Busan last September to begin my journey in earnest to find my birth family. Along the way, I've met an array of people here. My first outing in Busan was to a cat's birthday party. Despite it being an odd way of meeting people, I met a lot of Busan expats that night. They are from all around the world, and I would say they have something in common. They love this city and now call Busan their home. Busan likely won't be my final stop. However, it will always be a lasting part of who I am because just like many of my friends, Busan has become a new home to me. 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This campaign was brought to you by BEFM, Busan Yeongha Bangsang.
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3: 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I'm Tian Kim. Ruling and opposition parties have agreed to launch a parliamentary investigation into the recent ballot paper shortage. The investigation plan is expected to be approved at a National Assembly plenary session on June 18th. A special committee composed equally of ruling and opposition lawmakers will oversee the PROV, with the committee to be chaired by the opposition. The inquiry will examine the National Election Commission and local election offices, while witnesses will include the Interior Minister, ministry officials, and local government personnel involved in the incident. The 45-day investigation aims to determine the cause of the ballot shortage and recommend reforms to strengthen Korea's election management system. The income threshold for reducing old age national pension benefits will be raised from 3.19 million won to 5.19 million won per month, allowing more retirees to receive their full pension. The revised National Pension Act takes effect tomorrow on June 17th. Since the system was introduced in 1988, pension payments have been reduced for recipients whose earnings exceeded a certain level to balance retirement income with the fund's financial stability. Previously, benefits were reduced if monthly income exceeded the three-year average earnings of all national pension subscribers, known as the A value. Under the new rule, reductions will apply only to income exceeding the A value plus an additional 2 million won. The revised standard will be applied automatically using National Tax Service income data, and affected pensioners will receive

refunds without filing separate applications beginning in late July. In local news, 11 civic organizations in Busan have presented 17 policy proposals for the city's incoming administration, calling them essential to shaping Busan's future over the next three decades. At a press conference today, the groups urged Mayor-elect Chun Jae-su to turn Busan's vision as a global maritime city into concrete policies that improve residents' quality of life. Key proposals included relocating additional maritime-related public institutions to Busan, attracting global shipping companies, and strengthening the Busan Maritime International Commercial Court to support a high-value maritime service industry. The groups also urged faster North Port redevelopment, Gadokdo new airport construction, expanded cultural funding, and stronger regional cooperation across southeastern Korea. Busan is set to establish a semiconductor Meister High School as early as next year and no later than 2028, following final approval from the Ministry of Education. The Busan Education Office announced that Busan Electronic Technical High School has officially been designated for conversion into Busan Semiconductor Meister High School after receiving final approval from the Ministry Meister High School Designation Committee. The project was launched as a key pledge of Superintendent Kim Seok-jun to develop an industry-focused curriculum and strengthen partnerships with semiconductor companies. Earlier this year, the school opened the nation's first high school semiconductor education center, capable of teaching both front-end and back-end semiconductor manufacturing processes. In international news, countries around the world are tightening restrictions on social media used by children and teenagers over concerns about online safety and mental health. The United Kingdom plans to introduce legislation banning social media for children under 16, while Canada has proposed similar measures. The movement follows Australia's landmark ban on social media for under 16s introduced last December. And now for today's weather. Cloudy skies are expected to clear by the afternoon. Daytime temperatures will remain above the seasonal average of 25 to 25 degrees. The temperature in Busan is currently 27 degrees Celsius. And that wraps up this hour's news. Thank you for joining us. 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

Hello, hello, hello. Welcome to another Tuesday here at For My Busan. Okay, listen up. Have you ever heard the following names? Thomas Cruz Mapother IV, Jennifer Anastasakis, Nicholas Coppola, Walter Willison, and Dimitria Jean Koinis. No? Unfamiliar? What? Well, take a moment, think about them a little bit more, and then you might know them better than you realize. Welcome to For My Busan. I'm your host, Laura Elizabeth John McCluckie.

Oh, yeah. Did you get ready with me on the live stream? Look at that. Look at the wonders a little bit of makeup does for one's face. Now, I'm no longer tired, McClucky. I'm Laura Elizabeth John McClucky. Yes, actually, John is not my official name. My official name, Laura Elizabeth McClucky. McClucky's my real name. People think, especially, well, Koreans don't really question it, but native English speakers will question, is that your real name? Did you change your name? That's my real name. McClucky is quite a, I'd say, super common Scottish name, but it's pretty common. It's not uncommon, but yeah. Laura Elizabeth, like the Queen, the late Queen McClucky. That's my full name. And at the beginning, I mentioned several names. Did you recognize any of them? Probably not. They're actually pretty uncommon to hear these names. But if you know the Pyeongmyeong, if you know the nickname of the person or the changed name, maybe not Pyeongmyeong, but if you know the common name of these people, you'll be like, ah, 진짜? So, Thomas Cruise Mapother IV, Tom Cruise, Jennifer Anastasakis, that's a hard one for me, Anastasakis, Jennifer Aniston, Rachel from Friends. I love this one, Nicholas Coppola.

Nicolas Cage. I want to take his face off. Also, this one, Walter Willison. Bruce Willis. Yippee-ki-yay. And the last one, Demetria Jean Coines.

the older lady. 맞아요. 근데 나, oh, she was so good in that movie. That movie was terrifying. So good. Oh my goodness. Oh, Park PD, you like horror movies, right? Have you seen Midsommar? Yeah. Have you seen, what's the other one? Hereditary. Yeah. Oh, okay, let it, we'll talk about that later. We're not talking about that. So question, why did these famous people not use their original names? Well, a few reasons. Some changed their names because their birth name highlighted their ethnic background too strongly, and they wanted a name that felt more familiar to a wider audience. So if you say Coppola, what do you think? You think of a certain nationality. If you say Anastasakis, you think of a certain nationality, right? So they wanted to be less identifiable, perhaps. Others felt that their original names were too common and they would be harder for people to remember. And then, because a name is something that is difficult to change once it's been established, deciding on a name is very important. So these days, there's a very interesting trend emerging in the US when it comes to naming babies. Babies, yes. According to baby name trends reported in the first half of the year, names associated with characters and voice actors from the animated film K-pop Demon Hunters have seen noticeable increase in popularity. The most striking example is Rumi, which is the name of the film's main character. So there's lots of kids all over all over the United States being called Rumi, which is a very... And it's not even a common Korean name, right? Rumi. I mean, it's beautiful, but it's very rare. It's not a common Korean name either. Anyway, Arden, the name of the Korean-American actress Arden Cho, who voiced Rumi, this also rose significantly. It climbed 212 places to 954. Another major character named Zoe ranked number 49 in the States. And this popularity aligns with broader trends in naming in the US. Parents today prefer that their names are soft and gentle rather than strong and harsh. So names like this really would fit, right? So something's interesting. If you meet little girls or little boys called like Brittany or Buzz or Woody or etc., you know that the parents grew up in a certain era. Because being named, like, there's lots of Elsas, little girls called Elsa, after the movies. So anyway, today we're going to talk about nicknames, and I want to know your nickname. I love that I get to see your nicknames all online as well. What nicknames do you use online? 봅시다. 자, ooh, we've got 사랑도님, 정부님, we've got 리세영님. Also, let me zoom up. Newzen Mishe님, Matchacha님, Benny님, of course, in here as well. My name, my nickname... Mekuraji no. My nickname is Scottish Ajumma. But when I was in Scotland and I worked, so I worked in a, I was one of the assistant managers of a German brewery when I was at university. So I worked there pretty much full time, let's be honest. But while I was studying, and all of the staff were much taller than me. I'm 160 centimeters. I'm not super short, but 160입니다. 그래서 나 거기서 그 같이 일하시는 뭐 스태프님 아니면 매니저님 아니면 동료분이 나보다 훨씬 더 컸어요. So they called me wee jeans. Wee in Scotland means 작은. 그래서 작은 청바지. 작은 청바지. But so I was called wee jeans because I was small. But apart from that, I don't know. I don't think I've had I don't have any other nicknames, but yeah, Scottish Ajumma. So what name or what nickname do you use online? Is there a nickname that people used to call you? Tell us the story behind it. And how did you get that nickname? If it's a dirty nickname or a grown-up nickname, we can't say it on air, but please feel free to send me a message. 오늘은 여러분의 별명을 궁금합니다. 근데 혹시 19살 이상 되면, 예, 그냥 개인톡으로 보내주시면 감사하겠습니다. 네, 여러분은 별명 있는지 없는지, 뭐, 온라인 상에서

Welcome back, everybody. Time for Newsfeed. Let's get straight into it. Number one. Films by the sea. Oh, yes. Busan is getting ready for a film festival with a very ocean blue theme. The Korea International Ocean Film Festival opens this Thursday, June 18th at the Busan Cinema Center in Haeundae and runs for 4 days. So now in its 9th year, it's Korea's only film festival focused on the ocean. This year's theme is 바다 앞에 우리는, standing before the sea, and 47 films from 15 countries will be screened. The opening films are two documentaries about Antarctica. Both look at what happens in Antarctica and why what happens there matters far beyond the ice, affecting the global ecosystem, the economy, communities around the world, etc. And the closing film, A Life Illuminated, which follows a marine biologist into the deep sea and shows the beauty and fragility of our oceans. This year, the festival also features a new AI ocean film section with audience talks, lectures, talk shows, etc. And this is so important for Busan because Busan 하면 바다, 그죠? So we are very much reliant and have a huge and beautiful history with the sea. But also, guess what? Guess what? I co-produced a documentary for this film festival, so it's going to be screened on Saturday. So if you want to come and see it, it's called Children of the Sea, and you can come and see. It's free. Free for everybody. So yeah, you can come and meet me there. I'll be there. See you soon. Okay, up next. Mosquito Station. Next, we are going to Seomyeon Station. Seomyeon역으로 가겠습니다. It's one of the busiest stations, subway stations in Busan, where commuters are dealing with a very annoying problem. 모기 많다. 거기 Seomyeon역에서 모기가 진짜 많대요. mosquitoes. In the subway station. 이게 뭐야? According to the Busan Transport Corporation, 37 mosquito-related complaints were filed at Seomyeon Station between April and June 10th. Now, most of the complaints were about mosquitoes on the platforms. Some have reportedly been spotted inside Line 1 trains as well. And people have been talking about it online. Well. But one possible reason is the beautiful indoor garden in the transfer passage. So they made that, I think, last year. And it's just gorgeous. But basically, here's how it works. Plants grow along cork-covered walls and water from tanks below helps keep them alive. But mosquitoes need water to sprout, to spawn, right? And the area is damp, which means mosquitoes are happy as Larry. And experts say the plants can give mosquitoes a place to hide as well until they jump out and they go, hang, and they eat you and drink your blood. So basically, the station was supposed to, the garden in the station was supposed to make the station feel cleaner and fresher, but it might have accidentally become a nice little hangout, 쉼터, for the 모기. 모기 쉼터. Oh no. So anyway, the city has increased pest control at the indoor garden from once a month to twice a month. They're disinfecting, they're removing mosquito larvae, they're installing traps and putting screens over drains as well. So stay alert and maybe get your

0: Mogi spray on if you're in the Samyeon area. In fact, it's Mogi season, so just get your Mogi spray on. Number three. A wrong text, a new friendship. I love these kind of stories, you know. We're going to San Francisco in the US. 미국으로 가겠습니다. So there's a wrong text message incident, which led to a very unlikely friendship. Lauren Stevens is a 24-year-old film photographer. She'd recently received a new work phone number, but what she didn't know was that the number had once belonged to Vern Krutin, who was a 72-year-old photographer and archivist. So Lauren soon started getting messages meant for someone else. Most were easy to ignore, but one stood out. It was addressed to Vern Dog and asked about copywriting a photograph. So Lauren was very curious. She searched online. She found Vern, who was a longtime Bay Area photographer, known for documenting the 1989 San Francisco earthquake and also the Bay Bridge collapse. She reached out to him last December, and he replied right away. And they had their first phone call in January. And so what started as a strange mix-up quickly became a real friendship. They began talking about photography, memories, daily life, how they see the world. And although they have a 48-year age gap, they realize they have a lot in common. They're both creative. They love people. They love stories. And Lauren also learned that Vern had been struggling financially, so he was trying to preserve around 500,000 photos from his life's work. So she decided, I'm going to help. She went to social media. She created accounts called Vern Dog Tales. She rebuilt his photography website, launched an online fundraiser, and so far has raised more than $60,000. And Vern says that for the first time in a long time, he doesn't feel alone. And Lauren says the friendship has taught her to slow down and pay attention and see the world with more gratitude. I think one of the things that I take from this story the most is that it's really a reminder of how, as people get older, it's very easy for them to just accept that being on their own is the next step, is the way it is. So please don't leave our neighbours alone to spend holidays alone and cross the street alone. Let's spark up conversations with our neighbours and be closer. And let's find out how many spoons they have in their kitchen, you know? Yeah, love that story. It makes me feel very happy. All right, it's time for me to move along now. This is Hot Shell Ray with Tonight Tonight. I'll be back after this.
1: Uno, dos, tres. It's been a

It's definitely worth a visit, especially if you're interested in contemporary art with a strong sense of place and history. All right, please check out our text topic for today. Send us your nicknames, your reasons, and of course your song requests. We'll play them in the second half. And up next, it's time for a TTT.

0: There's no time for me to sing this song. Haley's in the house.
1: Hello.
0: How are you?
1: Good.
0: How's your hair fading in this humid weather?
1: I mean, she's doing her own thing, but she's got a little bit of volume.
0: This witch is on the fly. She's just like, I keep having...
1: She's on her broom. She's doing a wicked thing.
0: I have to, like, it's honestly, it's a witch wig. I can't deal with it so much.
1: I mean, speaking of witches, vampires, let's dive right into our topic today.
0: Oh, okay.
1: Guys, because if you are afraid of vampires, I don't know. I brought you garlic stems or garlic scapes. I didn't bring you any because, again, we have a no foods rule, but I brought you many videos of me making it and eating it.
0: Hold the phone. We're doing a mukbang without the muk.
1: Yeah, without the... It's just pang, and then we're going to watch me do a mukbang. All right, so today's
0: short
1: topic,
0: end of the stick.
1: Today's trend, seasonal core. Remember a couple months back when pomtong was all the rage? That was a spring cabbage.
0: Yeah.
1: And then now pomtong's like early summer sibling is maneuljong.
0: Maneuljong.
1: What is maneuljong? It's a garlic scape. Garlic scapes, if you've ever grown garlic or seen it be grown, there we go. It is basically the bulbs grow underground, and then above ground, you'll see the long stems, which are edible, as you can see.
0: They're delicious. I love them, especially when you go to, I'm not sure, is it like 돼지?
1: 돼지고기, like Korean barbecue.
0: And then you have all of your, what are they called?
1: Like the banchan?
0: The banchan. And you've got your kinnip, and this guy,
1: maneuljong.
0: And then you've got like the other things like gochu and things like that. And it's all in this delicious vinegary soy sauce.
1: Yes, when they make pickles out of it. Indeed. So they are completely seasonal right now. We're actually at the tail end of it because it is usually from April to June period. So if you're going to go right now. So I went on a hunt.
0: Ooh.
1: And I went to the Kupo traditional market.
0: And
1: I went with my mom. And we just basically cleaned out the entire veggie stand. I'm her carrier.
0: 50-year-old Haley. I can see it.
1: I can't wait.
0: Ajumma Haley with the hat.
1: I'm going to have a big hat.
0: I love it.
1: And the petoshi and everything.
0: Yeah.
1: All right. So this maneuljong bibimbap has been sort of trending on social media with hundreds of thousands of views. So I wanted to do it right, though, because you can get them off of e-commerce. You can go to your regular retailers, the big grocery stores. And because I am nothing if not fact-checking, I brought you the price comparison.
0: Ooh.
1: So my friend who made the same maneuljong bibimbap bought her bundle on e-commerce.
0: Okay.
1: I made her send me her receipts. 4,300 won for one bundle.
0: Okay.
1: 200 grams, it said. Well, I went to, as you could see in that picture, I went to a traditional market. 저는 재래시장, 국포 재래시장에 갔습니다. And then, so those, I mean, yes, they're expensive because it's 5,000 won.
0: 근데 남해 마늘종이니까.
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1: But you guys, because we went Sunday evening, she was like, 아, 그럼 세 개에 만 원에 가져가이소. And I was like, don't mind if I do.
0: 근데 세 개는 어떻게 세 개? You're going to be farting up the wazoo with all that garlic.
1: Well, my mom made pickles with the other two.
0: Oh,
1: so we wound up after, a little bit of negotiating, a little hackling on the seller's end. Mm. We got like one bundle for 3,300 won. Not that bad.
0: Double.
1: By the way, if you're just hunting for a deal, the deal that I found at a grocery store was like 2,900 won, and then it was marked down 30% to lower end of 2,000 won. So take your picks as you will, but I am always of the opinion that the traditional market stuff is going to be fresher.
0: Yeah.
1: So I went online and I found the recipe, and I bring you the recipe in video form.
0: 직접 만들었어요?
1: Let's watch. So this is me on a time lapse. So I'm just chopping up.
0: You need to work in a kitchen.
1: It's on a time lapse.
0: Very fast.
1: That took like half an hour. And you see me with my laptop, making the things, making the sauce.

0: and everything, and I'm banning my family from coming in. So, and here's the thing, though. It wasn't incredibly difficult.
1: Yeah.
0: And it's like barely your boiling water. Mm. So you just have like a little bit of a stove time, and I actually boil the water in the tea kettle behind me. So the stove is on for all of 5 minutes.
1: Mm-mm.
0: If that, because I'm blanching the manjeong for about 30 seconds. So, and I do have a video with sound that has like the recipe. So actually, if we can cue that, you can get the full recipe. So take a moment and record this. Okay, so I've trimmed either end of my manjeong. Here we go. There's the trash. It's going to go in compost. And then now we cut it into about a centimeter size pieces. BRB. And it's all been chopped. Let's rinse it and blanch it for about a minute. Okay, I've got a pot of boiling salted water into it. We dump the manjeong. That's hot. That's so hot. That's so hot. Hot. And then we're gonna fish it out after about 30 seconds. While that's resting, we're gonna make the sauce. Half a teaspoon of garlic, but we measure garlic with our hearts. 2.5 tablespoons of gochugaru. A tablespoon of sugar. A tablespoon and a half of soy sauce. 2 tablespoonful of gochujang. There's already 3 tablespoons of water in here. It calls for 2 tablespoons of sesame oil, but we only have cold-pressed perilla oil, so I'm gonna use 2 gram. If you have issues with that, I don't know, talk to my mom about it. A spoonful of sesame seeds, and we mix. And we mix it all together. Look at that. All right, taste test. My hands are clean, kind of. It's refreshing, got a nice bit of crunch, spicy for sure, has a little bit of a nutty flavor. I like it. I'm gonna make some bibimbap with it.
1: As my face is onto the side.
2: You're just, you
0: my
2: went upside down.
0: My budding creator thing is still budding.
2: Love it.
0: By the way, again, disclaimer, my mom didn't, she's waiting for us to run out of all the oils to go like make her own sesame oil. So 저희는 들기름 썼습니다. I think sesame oil would be better because it's just more flavorful. It has that better nutty flavor, but it's fine. So I got a lot of questions. How long did it take you? My knife work needs work. So chopping was the biggest, longest part. I would say about 20 minutes. Again, minimal stove time. Here's my taste test. And I do have a little taste test video. So this is me. Excuse my crazy hair. Let's take a look.
2: Ooh, okay, so this is before the taste test.
0: Yes, this is while I'm stirring. So that's me with a little bit of soft sunny side egg. Yeah. Let's take a look.
3: Hi, crazy hair alert. I am going to take a bite of my manjeong bibimbap. Nice and well mixed. Egg, get some pork. The veggies are really crunchy, and then it's got a nice, you know, meatiness from the meat and has a nice kick and the spice. I would definitely say use the fatty kind of meat like tteokbokki or samgyeopsal, and then just has a really nice balanced rounded taste. 10 out of 10.
0: Oh, she's real cute.
2: Oh, she's super cute. She's super cute.
0: And hair, listen, doing her witchy thing.
2: She's been at the gym.
0: Ooh. Well, that's her. Those are PJs. All right, so here's the thing about the taste. For me, I didn't think it was incredibly special.
2: Yeah.
0: Because, but then I came to my realization, like, 집밥이잖아. 그냥, 집밥이지. That's a homemade meal. But full disclaimer, I live with my mother. Uh-huh. So homemade meals are just a staple at my house. But then, for your average 자취로, for somebody who's living alone, a young person just starting to cook, then that is a gold mine because it's cheap, relatively easy to make because it takes a garlic, gochugaru, gochujang, you know, the sesame oil. So hopefully you'll have all of those ingredients at home. If not, you can just go steal some from your parents' pantry. And you can make that fancy by frying up some pork with it. And I do recommend the fatty flavored pork, like full flavored pork, or like tteokbokki beef, and then rice for a full protein

0: fat and carbohydrates meal.
1: I think one of the great things about this manrojong is it does have that very fragrant flavor, but it's not spicy like garlic.
0: It is not. And then, but it smells very much like garlic, which is kind of what surprised me. But then it has...
1: Nice.
0: Well, I guess it is the stem of a garlic plant. Go figure. And then the more you cook it, the more... I mean, it is basically a garlic, onion, shallots kind of a family, not like scientifically. So the more you cook it, the more mild the flavor is going to be. So you can like fry it up. A lot of the times, like they do at the K-barbecue places, you can put that in a pickle and some vinegar and marinate and pickle
1: That's what I like.
0: I love it. So it has a nice like... It has this cutting through the fat flavor to it that I do really enjoy. So, and then I went and did some research of, okay, so manrojong's been around forever, right? So why is it popular now all of a sudden? So here's what some consumer science insiders say about the whole seasonal core trending. So this is more of a personal taste thing and content-based trend rather than health.
1: See, so that's interesting, isn't it? It's like, it's so interesting that somebody somewhere decided that they were going to make some content about this and it got picked up. The world is very bizarre now, where we live in a world where things are really trend-based.
0: And I think you hit that like nail on the head because, so in a survey, people who are in their 20s and 30s said they were the most likely to go look for experiences you can have during certain seasons. And this kind of goes in line with the overall consumer behavior, social media culture. They kind of see this as like limited edition shoes, limited edition merchandise. Like it's only available April through June. Sort of like another social media trend of specific flowers for each month. Like people will go look for daisies, look for kumgeguk, like the spring cosmos, like deungsoa, the trumpet flowers. But here's my takeaway on the beauty, because you call that bizarre. And then I told my mom, I was like, Mom, we got to go to the market and buy some manrojong. And she was like, why? I'm like, I got to do this for a trend. And she's like, 별게 다 유행이다. And she's like, that's a trend? She's like, we've been eating it for years and years and years. But if you think about it, though, yes, if you live with your parents and if you're older and if you're used to going to the traditional markets every week and you see the produce changing seasonally, you know it's in season. But if you do the vast majority of your shopping on e-commerce, how are you going to know it's in season? So... And in comes social media. So it's kind of a machine that feeds on each other. It's like a cycle because, like you said, people get a lot of their information via influencers.
1: But that's the thing. I think, well, I don't know. I'm asking. So you're just specifically doing a Try the Trend segment. So this is for work. And obviously, it's fun to do. But are the people who are doing these trends only the people who are actually on social media a lot?
0: No, and the reason, and I am kind of conscious in how I choose these trends, is because it's not just going to be on my algorithm. I will do things that my friends tell me about. Because even that manrojong trend, the reason that I decided to do it is because my friend, hi Amy, mom of a child, and she's the one who bought her thing, her manrojong on e-commerce. She actually, without me asking, without me initiating anything, just sent us a photo of this on our chat, group chat. And she was like, hey, I'm jumping on the bandwagon. And I'm like, all right, you are very much a regular person whose, you know, gram is on private mode. You're not an influencer, but you were influenced to do this and try this with your family. So, okay, so this is a trend that's permeated into everyday life. All right, I'll try that.
1: I think, do you know, I like that kind of stuff, and I definitely like it because it promotes going to the traditional markets, it promotes Korean foods, and I'm sure that if we put that video up, if we like spliced it all together and put it up, people would, like non-Koreans would be like, well, also Koreans, but non-Koreans who are now obsessed with Korea and Korean food would be like, oh, that's how I make this. Oh my God, that's amazing.
0: Right, because remember, was it last year when this guy, Logan was it? I want to credit him. So he's American, European, and then he made the cucumber kimchi. It's like sometimes you just gotta eat an entire cucumber. And he made like non-marinated just cucumber kimchi in this takeout container, and it went viral. And that was the Korean recipe. So it's kind of like how content creators are always on the lookout for the next new thing because they've gotta do that in this red ocean that is social media. But then we get influenced and you have to pick and choose. Like, we're not going to go crazy and look for things, but something that is fairly easily accessible, like cucumber.

0: cucumbers or like garlic scapes.
1: Yeah.
0: So, and I do like it because, yes, I am getting my inspiration from social media. But what we're doing is something that what home cooks have been doing for generations.
1: Yeah.
0: Eating what the season gives you.
1: Yeah,
0: so exactly. It's funny because we have taken a really long way via social media and trends, but we come a full circle. And if what's inside the circle is that, the healthy, relatively healthy-ish, yummy bowl of 마늘종 비빔밥, I'm down anytime.
1: See, that's it, you know? And do you know what that makes you, Haley? An influencer.
0: Ooh.
1: Because I hate the word influencer because people think if they have a lot of followers, it's like putting a billboard on Times Square. Lots and lots of people see it, but no one's really influencer. Like, oh, that's nice. I gotta take a picture.
0: Like I have my own beauty brand.
1: But you're like, you're actually influencing someone because you've shown us the recipe, you've shown us the trend, you've told us it's, well, almost the end of the season, and that's probably going to influence some people to go out and be like, oh yeah, I love that. Yeah, let me go and make some.
0: Guys, if you're going to try to go to a traditional market,
1: yes,
0: because I really did enjoy the interaction, because she was like, she's like, you're young, like, what are you going to do with it? I'm like, it's like 마늘종 비빔밥 유행이래요. And she's like, 왜 이렇게 그러더라? And we just had a really lovely kind of a snippy interaction.
1: Yeah.
0: And she told me about her son who watches NoTube and gets recipes.
1: Yeah.
0: So, yeah, it's full circle.
1: Yeah, that's what it is. Get to the Jerry Shijang and stick around because we're coming back at 5 o'clock. Haley, thank you so much for giving us all that delicious food. We'll see you again next week.
0: Bye-bye.
1: Bye-bye. All right. Like I said, we'll be here with you at 5 o'clock for part 2 of For My Busan. Don't go anywhere. This is Boogie Up by Uju Sonya, and I'll see you very soon.

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2: Hi, I'm Roberto Fernandez from Mallorca, Spain. I have been living here in Busan for more than 5 years with my Korean wife and twin boys. Back in 2020, I was invited to a game by a friend of mine. Since in Spain, football is the most beloved sport, baseball really drew my attention. In Sajic Baseball Stadium, everyone was singing the chants loudly, and that space was filled with the vibes of Busan. Everyone could truly become one body and one mind, sharing all the feelings of joy and sorrow. When I first visited here in Busan, I didn't have a family. But now, I have the whole Giants family as well as my own family. Once Busan Galmegi, you are forever Busan Galmegi. Global City Busan, we're in it together. 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
15: Welcome back, everybody. You are listening to For My Busan. It's Tuesday, the 16th of June. I'm your host, Laura McCluckey, or Scottish Ajumma, as my nickname would suggest. And yeah, that's it, really. Hi, how are you doing? Park PD, do you have a nickname? What's your nickname? 녹차? 녹차? 오, 근데 왜?
16: Because my name is 보성.
15: 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So the area of Busan has a lot of visitors who want to go and see the green tea fields, take pictures, farm the green tea, make green tea, 체험도 있고. 아, 가인 씨, 닉네임 있어요? You have a nickname? 뭐? 방가방가인? 방가방가인? Oh, I like it. Why? Why 방가방가인? Just because you're very 방가방가. Oh, 방가방가. I like it. What are you sending to me all these wand signs? So do you know what? In the studio, we have a communication system where Park PD will write messages on a screen. So he has to type it. And when he gets too excited, this is what happens. And nothing comes out. Nothing good ever comes of that. It's 5:02 p.m. We're asking you today, what is your nickname? A lot of people texting in today. I love this.

says, 황 작가님 says, Haley looks like 흑백 요리사. 맞네. Autumn Sky님 says, 반가 반가 가는. 밀레니엄 1999도 인싸입니다. 아, 밀레니엄. 밀레니엄. Korean is so much 어렵다. Okay. Really, so 반가 반가. So that's when, so 1999, when people say to me 반가 반가, that tells me that they're old. Is that what you're saying? Okay, gotcha. 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I'm very much analog. I like analog. I like 밤티. We've got more people texting in. ZZ님. 별명이요? 엠믹스 별별별. What? But, yes, I like it. Also, who else is in here? Let me see. 고수님, 웰미님. We've also got 상윤킴님 saying, my nickname back in school was, aka Loony, Cookie, or Crazy Lucky. Crazy Lucy or Crazy Lucky? Because I had overheated passion on everything, like 농털. Song request, Lucy in the Sky with Diamonds by the Beatles. Do you know what? In fact, do you know what? I won't tell you. Let's skip past. Anyway, I love that kind of energy. I think that's very fun. And especially 개그맨 진짜 좋아합니다, 나는. 사랑더님 says, looks delicious. I'm hungry now. 나도. 근데 왜 우리 스튜디오 안에서 먹방 안 돼? 그냥 don't tell them. Just don't tell them, and then we'll just eat in here. Nobody, how are they going to know? Nobody's going to know. That's, well, we'll open the window. It's a soundproof studio, so there's not very much opportunity. Anyway, we'll figure it out. So, let's move along. 여러분, 제가 영어로 얘기했잖아요. 그래서 한국말로 설명하겠습니다. 네, 오늘은 별명에 대해서 얘기를 좀 하고 있습니다. 여러분의 별명 있는지 없는지 네 얘기해 주시고 아니면 온라인에서 쓰는 닉네임 있으면 예를 들면 ZZ님, 황 작가님 왜 그런 별명이 있어요? 왜 그런 닉네임이 있어요? 이유도 같이 별명 닉네임 보내주시고 이유도 같이 보내주시고 그리고 당연히 우리는 2부에서 플레이리스트 만들잖아요. 그래서 여러분 듣고 싶은 노래가 있으면 그 노래도 신청해 주시기 바랍니다. 샵 9050 pound 9050 text messages are 101 카카오톡 is free YouTube live is free and everything else is delightful. You can't send us a pigeon. Alas, that is not a form of communication that we utilize currently. But I'll work on it, okay? Okay. Anyway, it's a Tuesday, which means we have our weekly session. So shall we do the music first and then a little intro? Or shall I do an intro first and then a little music? Let's do an intro first. This is our weekly PD segment. And this one is 고은비 PD님's 부 퀴즈. So let's sit back, relax, and have some Busan quiz on the street.

0: Oh. Hey guys, it's your boy Yunsu, and welcome back to another episode of Busan Quiz on the Street, aka Pookies. So here on Pookies, we hit the street and do some interviews and have some fun with the quiz. And if you get them right, you get an awesome gift. And today we are at Bupyeong Gangtong Market. Yes. So basically, for today, Pookies can be Bupyeong Quiz Market. Yeah. And I gotta say, I'm such a huge fan of visiting these markets. You know why? Because the moment you walk in, it's a non-stop party for your eyes, nose, and ears. My bad, forgive me. Anyway, I'm so scared because this place feels like a maze. I feel like I just can't escape the charm of this place. Oh my God, wait. It's like pulling me in.
1: I shut up.
0: Oh my God, look at all these food. My goodness, I can't just, oh, they look all good. I just had lunch, but I'm just hungry right now.

0: It just makes me hungry.
1: Hello.
2: Oh, hello.
0: Nice to meet you. Nice to meet you. Yes.
2: Anyo.
1: Oh.
2: Elizabeth. Well, we're retired teachers.
0: Teachers?
2: Yeah.
0: You both are teachers?
2: We are.
0: Wow. And you're from Australia, I just heard, right? Like, what did you teach?
2: I'm an art and design specialist.
0: Art and design. Secondary teacher. Wow. It's great. What about you?
3: I'm business and economics and a bit of history, a bit of geography.
0: What did you guys just eat just now?
2: We ate everything.
0: You ate everything? What is this one?
3: Liz, you ordered that. Liz did the ordering.
2: That was the noodle soup.
0: Guksu.
4: Kimbap.
0: Guksu and kimbap.
3: And it was very good.
0: Guksu. You guys had guksu and the dumplings. Oh, there's a menu here. I missed that.
2: Of course.
0: Kimbap and one kimbap. Yes. So how did you like the food?
2: Well, it's all gone.
0: That's all gone. Yeah. Obviously, you guys enjoyed it. Yeah. Awesome. Now we're moving on to a quiz time.
2: A quiz time.
0: Yes.
2: Uh-oh.
0: It's called Busan Quiz on the Street. Busan Quiz on the Street.
2: We just got here.
0: 부키즈 준비됐나?
2: 준비됐다. I think we got it wrong.
0: 대화 준비됐다. So the question is, on the way 부평 깡통 마켓, you pass by 자갈치 station. And what is the most commonly believed origin of the name 자갈치? Number one, a secret night market password. Number two, a tiny kind of fish. Number three, a pebbly seaside area.
3: I'm gonna go a tiny kind of fish.
0: Tiny kind of fish.
2: I was going to say that too.
0: Oh, you're going to say that the same thing?
3: Can't say the same thing.
0: You're
2: yes,
0: right.
2: Yes, I can.
3: I'm right.
2: Well, that means I was right too.
0: He picked two first. You can have a chance to change the answer.
2: But listen, I had that one on my mind first.
5: Number three is correct.
2: What?
5: Number three is correct.
0: Oh, yeah.
2: I think it might be a pebbly beach.
0: Oh, maybe, yes. So you're going with number three?
2: Yes.
0: All right, you're sticking on to number two, right?
3: I thought you said it was correct.
0: No, number three is correct. She got it right. Yes. Okay, the gift is awesome echo bag from BEFM.
3: I've always wanted one of those.
2: Oh, thank you.
0: I've always wanted one of that. And you have one too. It's a pen.
3: It's an Apple pen.
0: Yes. It's not an Apple pen. Yes.
2: Gamsahamnida.
0: Gamsahamnida to you.
3: Thank you. Yeah.
0: Let me just explain the 자갈치, where the 자갈치 comes from, okay? Many people assume that 자갈치 comes from the name of a fish. But the most commonly accepted explanation is that the area once had a shoreline covered with pebbles.
3: Just around here?
0: Yes. And since 자갈 means gravel or pebbles in Korean, the name 자갈치 is believed to have originated from the dead landscape. That is how the name became connected to 자갈치 market and 자갈치 station. Yes. That's the story behind it.
6: My name is Kyle.
7: My name is Ari. I used to live in Vancouver for 2 years.
0: Is it your first time ever in Korea? Or?
6: Yeah, first time in Korea. It's my first time also being in a country where people, the primary language is not English. So,
0: no way! Yes. So how do you feel?
6: I think good. The signs are mostly, for the most part, in English, so that part is very helpful, and I have a very great translator.
0: Yeah,
6: so.
0: There you are. Yeah. Now we move on to quiz time. It's called book quiz. So when I say book quiz 준비됐나, you say 준비됐다. So what does 준비됐나 means?
8: Are you ready?
0: Yes. Yeah. Yes. So you could just say 준비됐다 means I'm ready.
6: Right. 준비됐다?
0: Yeah, 준비됐다. There you go. Yeah, perfect. You have a Korean girlfriend, right? Yes, I can tell. Book is 준비됐나?
8: 준비됐다.
0: Yes. All right. The question is, why is 부평 깡통 market called 깡통? Number one, you have options.
6: Oh, that's good. That's good. That's
0: number
6: very
0: one, because many shops were made of cans. Number two, because many canned products were traded

0: here. Number three, because there was large cane-shaped sculpture at the entrance.
1: I have no idea.
2: Mm-hmm. I'm gonna go with A, number one.
0: You're gonna go with A. What about you?
1: Let's go with number one.

0: Yeah.
1: Okay, yeah,
0: I'm good with number two.
1: You ready? Your answer is a correct! Yes, you got it right!
0: Let's go.
1: Alright, here's your awesome gift.
2: Oh, thank
1: awesome
2: you.
1: Gift.
2: Oh,
3: incredible.
1: Alright.
4: Alright guys, that's it for another episode. Bookies at Bupyeong Gangtong Market. And I'm not gonna lie, I could stay here all day. I'm just so sad I have to leave right now because there's so much left to do here. Still, I think I'm coming back here myself soon. Yeah. If you are in Busan and planning to visit the city, please make sure to check out this amazing Bupyeong Gangtong Market. And don't forget to subscribe to BEFM. And don't forget me either, please. And I'll see you next time. Bye-bye.
5: I can't believe so for any of our listeners who are not watching that on the YouTube channel. He just did some sort of B-boy thing. They got the right answer. And then he just like did some sort of B-boy dance move. Oh, I'm crying. That was so silly.
6: Oh my God.
5: Oh, that was so funny. I love it. Listen, thank you so much. That was ridiculously fun. And yeah, a really, really cool quiz as well because... How many of you knew that the answers to the quiz questions? So I'll go back over the quiz questions. So the first one was they were on the way to Gangtong Bupyeong, Bupyeong Gangtong Sijang. You pass by Jagalchi Station. So what is the origin or the believed origin name of the word Jagalchi? And many, many people think it's a tiny kind of fish. 근데 it's not. It's a pebbly seaside area because people assume 자갈치 because 치, you've got 멸치 and 갈치, and so they think 자갈치. 근데 자갈 means gravel or pebbles in Korean. So 자갈치 is believed to be why the name originated from the landscape. That's very, very cool. And that's how it became, you know, connected to 자갈치 or Sijang, very cool, or 자갈치 station as well. And then 부평 강통 시장. Why was it called 부평 강통 시장? So 강통, 강통. I love it. He's so funny. He's so funny. Oh, if you've never tuned in to actually watch this segment, please do tune in. It's ridiculously funny. 너무 너무 재밌었어요. 수고하셨습니다. 아 그리고 부평 깡통 시장은 왜 깡통이라고? 첫 번째는 깡통으로 가게를 많이 만들었다. 두 번째는 깡통 저기서 많이 뭐 판매했다, 트레이딩 했다. 아니면 세 번째는 입구에서 깡통 같은 뭐 스컬프처 어떻게 말하면 되지? 스컬프처가 있었다. 근데 역시 2번. 정답은 2번인데 many canned products were traded here and that's why it's called 깡통시장. But during the Korean War, many goods from the US military bases, including canned food, were actively traded there, which is how people got to know the name 깡통 or like canned market. It's very, very interesting. And I think many people know that already, but I love that he just asked people who just came to Korea. These are very interesting questions. It's not like, how do you say hello in Korean? 안녕하세요. 안녕하세요. 안녕하세요. 너무 재밌었어요. I love it. I want to watch that again. I hope he comes into the studio and we get to do a segment with him. He's very, very silly. That's the kind of energy we like, eh? Okay. Listen, that is all for Boo Quiz from Goan BPD. However, we will have more of our Mangne PD's segments every Tuesday, so tune in again. And you can have more of that if you get us on the 다시 듣기 or 다시 보기. So once this show is finished, the live show will then go up on the website and, of course, on the YouTube channel. You can go back and check it out. Really, really fun. 너무너무 재밌었습니다. 수고하셨습니다. 자... 우리는 오늘 여러분의 별명에 대해서 얘기를 하고 있잖아요. 그래서 여러분 별명 있어요? 없어요? 있으면 알려주시고 그리고 왜 이 별명을 뭐 얻었는지 알려주시기 바랍니다. 없으면 SNS에서 닉네임

It's time for Laura's quick dive. So let me tell you something real quick. Do you eat vegetables regularly? I'm cleaning my glasses, by the way, while we talk. Do you eat vegetables regularly? 박보성 PD? 녹차 PD? You eat vegetables every day? That's good. I don't eat vegetables every day. I realize this. You know, I think I'm quite healthy, and then I realize, what do I eat? Sometimes I don't eat vegetables every day. You know, today for lunch, I had a chocolate baguette. It was so delicious. Don't regret it at all. But do you eat vegetables every day? Some people enjoy vegetables. I do. I enjoy vegetables. I hate tomatoes. I think tomatoes are the devil. Who invented tomatoes? I like cooked tomatoes though. But other people eat vegetables because, you know, they're good for you. So they eat them out of obligation to themselves, right? But imagine if your vegetables were so cute. So cute. 야채가 진짜 귀엽다. 한다면, would you eat them more? Or would you feel bad? Wouldn't it make the experience a little bit more enjoyable if your vegetables were very, very cute? That's the question. Because recently, very cute vegetables have become a trend. 요새는 유행이 진짜 이상하다. 아무튼 넘어갈게요. So what do they look like? And why are people saying, wow, these vegetables are so cute? Well, because mini vegetables are cute. Mini vegetables, yes, mini cabbage, mini cucumber, I get mini cucumbers all the time. I don't know why. They're just the same as big cucumbers, but I like the mini cucumbers. They're easier to eat in one, you know? I can eat two mini cucumbers or one. I don't have to open anything or cut anything open. There's other tiny vegetables, carrots, asparagus, corn. It's not just something delicious and very good for you, but it's also something fun to look at, which means it's a new food trend. 요새는 유행이 진짜 많잖아요. So the popularity of this is closely tied to, well, changing consumer habits. So in the past, people mainly chose food based on taste, price, nutrition. But these days, people are thinking about the overall dining experience, okay? Which includes, of course, taking photographs and sharing on social media. But these tiny vegetables, are they tiny in size and also in nutrition, or just in size? Well, according to experts, it's actually not that simple. The nutritional value of vegetables or anything is influenced much more by factors such as variety, growing conditions, harvesting time, by their size alone. And actually, you know, frozen vegetables, if they are harvested at the right time where all of their nutrients are blooming, then you freeze them. There's actually, please do correct me if I'm wrong, but I heard this from a nutritionist, there's not actually that much of a difference. There's not that much lost in the frozen vegetable that you can't get in the fresh vegetable. There's obviously a difference, but not too much of a difference, you know? So mini vegetables are expected to become more and more popular because they offer not just nice taste, but they're cute to look at and healthy and convenient. And 오버하지 말자. We don't need mini carrots. Just give us a carrot. You know? Oh, I'm so grouchy. I'm such a Scrooge these days. Gosh, I take the fun out of everything. Anyway, that was my quick dive. Let me play you a song. Hey, look, Ma, I made it by Panic at the Disco.

ょう。

Can you hear it? Feel the sound of Busan. Your city, your story, your vibe. Tune in to For My Busan.

Hello, hello. Welcome back. It's time for our Busan playlist where you send me your messages and your song requests and I play them for you. I say I. 녹차 PD님 will play them for you. 녹차 PD? Good? 박 PD 대신? Okay. 오늘만, 오늘만. So you're tuned in to For My Busan and it's time for your listener requests of the day. So we build a playlist together. The topic was your nickname. So what nickname do you use online? Is there a nickname that people call you? Why do you have that? 네, 여러분, 별명이 있는지 없는지 내가 궁금해서 여쭤봤어요. 그 별명이 어떻게 얻었어요? 그리고 뭐 이유가, 의미가 뭐지? 그런 거를 다 물어봤는데 그리고 신청곡도 받고 있었습니다. 지금 바로 읽어드리겠습니다. So... Lee Se-young-nim says, when I was serving national service, my warrant officer was finding it difficult to pronounce my name. So he gave me a nickname, Joe. Lol. Joe. 아, 근데. Do you know what? I actually fell out with someone because my husband's name is Se-hun. Se-hun? Se-hun. Very easy. Se-hun. It's like, say what? Se-hun. And somebody in my life who's not Korean said, oh, does he not have an English name? And I was like, yes, he has an English name. It's Jason. And she's like, oh, no, because I already have a friend called Jason. Can I not just call him something else? And I was so upset. I was like, how dare you? So I don't mind people using nicknames for people when they also don't mind it. But I think, you know, it's good to try and say the person's name as they were given their name. Unless

0: Yeah, welcome back. It's time for Busan Playlist number two. I mean, part two. So I'm going to play more songs, read more messages. Here we go. Let me get right in. 1498 Neem says, when I was a high school student, my classmates called me as Hollengi. I don't know why. I don't like that nickname. There's so many pretty nicknames. I really want to get a pretty one. Hollengi Neem. Hollengi. 그러면은 1498 Neem. A pretty one. So you're, I would say you're a girl. So, what's a pretty nickname? 아니, 스코틀랜드 예쁜 여자의 이름을 드릴게요. 공주? 세 살인가? 하지 마. 공주 아니야. 와우. 근데, 뭐 녹차 PD. 몇 살이야? 28. 근데 아저씨 같은 말을 잘한다? 아, 장난 아니네. 아니, 1498 님? 48. 1498 님? How about Bonnie? Bonnie is a Scottish name. Bonnie. Like Bonnie, it means 예쁘다. You say she's a Bonnie lass. Bonnie. Mm. Good, done. 됐다. Okay, Blackpoint Name says, my nickname is Honey Baby. My hobby always calls me that. I really like my nickname. If my husband called me Honey Baby, 닥살진 그렇다. But he calls me 로라야. 나 그거 좋아요. But not princess. If my husband would never call me princess. He calls our daughter 공주님. I call her 아가씨 or 부부. And then my son, I don't know, 태양아, used to be called 태명이 니모였어요. 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And then my 딸 was Peanut. 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
1: I like that. I like that a lot. Benny님 says, Benny Ben or the Benster? The Benster? That's a good one. The Benster. What up, the Benster?
0: Do you know what? We need to all call ourselves, or call each other our nicknames from now on. Machacha님 says, 저는 고등학교 때 별명이 뱀이세였어요? 쉬는 시간마다 배구하는데 배구에 미 땡땡라고 친구들이 지어줬어요. 방송에는 못 나갔습니다. 네, 맞습니다. 땡땡 땡땡 땡땡. Oh, very nice. More people texting in. Autumn Sky 님의 뒤통수가 납작해서 별명이 절벽이었습니다. My head is shut down. No. 사랑해요. Okay, I'm going to tell you the winner. The winner today is Blackpoint Neem. 축하드립니다. We'll get in touch. We'll send you a gift. It will be delightful and delicious, so don't forget it. And that's it. That's all. Finished. That's it. The segment is over. Sad times, but I will play you another song. This is Honey by Park Jin Young, and we'll see you after this.

Listen up. Dr. McCluck is in the house. Dr. McCluck is here. Dr. McCluck, don't worry. Dr. McCluck is here. I have not had anything to drink this afternoon. I don't know where this accent comes from. But you know my favorite accent these days to do is King Julian from Madagascar. Because I like it. It's very fun. King Julian is my favorite accent. I do that to my children all the time. I make them dance. They like it. Okay. Ooh, this looks like King Julian. Where's the Dr. McCluckie one? This one looks like King Julian, but this today... the long-tailed weasel. Nope. Today's word for Dr. McCluckie is try. Try, T-R-Y. As Shakira said, oh. Try everything, you know? The reason, so you see on the YouTubes, on the old YouTube, see that picture there? That tall gentleman, I look so short, I had high heels on and everything. That tall gentleman that I'm poking with my wand right now, that is Roger Royal. He is the Spanish Chamber of Commerce president. In the middle, it's Dr. McCluckie. It's me. And then on the other side, that is a gentleman with the name of Ingyar. He is the director of the Novi Sad Film Festival in Serbia. Okay, so the reason, this was the pink carpet at the Cannes series at the Busan Contents Market. And this was my second year walking the pink carpet. Do I feel like a charlatan? A fake? Yes, absolutely. Because the pink carpet is for the writers and directors and producers and actors that are related to the Cannes series. But I tell you why we walked it. Because we were invited as guests by the Jibing Wiwondang to go and walk there to, number one, experience it as his guests, but also to warm up the carpet. They need carpet warmers. I'm not going to say any more about that. But what I want to say is, try something new. Now, it's the second time I've done it. I did it last year with the same person, with Roger. He's my good friend. And so this year we did it again. And it was so fun. There were people down the lines that were taking pictures. And I thought, these people think we're somebody important. More fool them. Maybe they thought it was in fact Dr. McCluckie. And if that's the case, well, they were right. But trying new things. Trying things like walking down the pink carpet or the red carpet. You might think, oh my gosh, no way, I could never. But you have to, because number one, trying new things releases dopamine, which boosts your mood. It's very good for you

physically good for you to try new things. Even though it feels scary and nervous, the other side of the new thing is a big dopamine boost. Also, neuroplasticity. When you try something new, your brain has to make new connections because it's never done that thing before. So it keeps your brain young, which makes you stronger and more resilient when you get older. And number three, increased theta waves. When you are doing something new, novel, interesting, exciting, it helps you to reset your brain and makes you more adaptable to change. So new, scary, changeable environments don't seem so new and scary anymore. So today you need to try something you've never tried before and come back and tell me how it went. 여러분, 그냥 생각하지 마세요. 그냥 해보세요. 해보세요, 새로운 거. That's all for Dr. McLucky for today, but I'll be back with you tomorrow for Wednesday's show. Until then, enjoy the rest of your Tuesday, and I've got just enough time to tell you that today's show was produced by Park Bo-sung PD, written by Hong Kyung-hwa, hosted by Laura McLucky, and the final song is Kurbam by Sleepy and Song Ji-in. I'll see you tomorrow. Bye-bye.

0: with traditional markets seeing particularly strong growth. According to credit card payment data, total spending in Busan by more than 54,700 international visitors rose 73.3% compared with the same period last year, while the number of transactions increased 97.3%. Spending at traditional markets nearly doubled, while spending on accommodations recorded the largest increase, surging 228%. The findings suggest that the economic benefits of the concerts extended across the city's local business districts.
1: 부산 전자공고가 교육부 지정 반도체 분야 마이스터고 전환을 최종 확정했습니다. 시교육청은 학교명 변경과 교육과정 확정, 교원 전문성 강화 등 후속 절차를 거쳐 구체적인 개교 시점을 정할 예정입니다.
0: Busan Electronic Technical High School has received final approval from the Ministry of Education to become a Maestro High School specializing in the semiconductor industry. The Busan Office of Education said it will proceed with follow-up measures, including changing the school's name, finalizing its curriculum, and strengthening teacher expertise before determining the school's official opening date.
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0: The inaugural Korea-Pacific Oceans and Fisheries Forum will be held for 2 days, beginning June 18th at the Korea Maritime Institute in Yeongdo-gu District. The forum is the first event to integrate previously separate regional fisheries forums. It will discuss fisheries cooperation among Pacific coastal nations and sustainable ocean and fisheries development. Around 100 maritime and fisheries officials and international experts are expected to attend. Topics include climate change, fisheries resource management, and measures to combat illegal fishing.
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0: The 9th Korea International Ocean Film Festival will be held for 4 days, beginning June 18th at the Busan Cinema Center. This year's festival will screen 47 ocean-themed films from 15 countries.
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0: Tomorrow morning, Busan is expected to see a low of 21 degrees with a daytime high of 28 degrees. The current temperature is 23 degrees Celsius. It's time to wrap up this hour's news. I'm Jiun Kim.
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1: English.
0: These days, a lot of people are relieving stress by watching the 2026 FIFA World Cup.
1: That's right. And since Mexico is one of the host countries, now here's a fun fact for you. Many young people in Mexico often mix Spanish and English in their everyday conversations.
0: Ah, it's called code switching. Maybe language mixing is simply a part of like today's life, I guess, from like the global world kind of thing.
1: Yeah.
0: Vamos, kick off today's show. 여러분의 evening 영어 친구.
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0: 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Because I know you studied Spanish, right?
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1: 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Welcome to All Star
0: English.
1: Yes, it's the Tuesday program, 여러분. Oh, welcome, welcome. We have Asia in the house. 안녕하세요, Asia. How are you?
0: Good. I love your top.
1: 감사합니다. I don't think it's been referred to as a top before.
0: I don't know what that is. It's like, is that like an actual team or?
1: It is. Yeah, but it's not a country. It's a club.
0: Okay.
1: Yeah. So do you remember what I wore on Friday?
0: Yeah.
1: Yeah.
0: Red and blue stripes.
1: The red and blue stripes. So that's FC Barcelona.
0: Okay.
1: Right? And their rival. The rival in the same league is Real Madrid.
0: What are you doing?
1: 그래서 저 지금 라이벌 셔츠를 입고 있어요. 라이벌 키트를 입고 있는데. 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
0: 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And I don't want to know.
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1: 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So, you know, learning one language is hard enough.
0: Yes.
1: Right? But thanks to social media, streaming platforms, and global content like All Star English, young people today are exposed to different languages more than ever.
0: Yeah, in many bilingual communities, it's common to mix two languages in the same conversation. Honestly, we do that a lot.
1: 네.
0: 이렇게 we switch it a lot. I don't know.
1: 이렇게
0: anyway.
1: 하다가 and then we do this.
0: Yeah.
1: And then 저렇게 하다가 and then we go back to this.
0: Yes, that's why I love All Star English because like before I don't need to do like only English or only Korean. I can like suckle. Like
1: yeah.
0: that.
1: I can suckle.
0: Yeah.
1: 맞아요. So it's something I think because you know there are times when Korean isn't enough. So you have to do it in English.
0: Honestly, for me it's the opposite.
1: And a lot of times I do find myself more often that like you said it's vice versa.
0: Yeah.
1: Right? Vice versa. 이거 반대로.
0: 네.
1: When I can't get it out in English, I do it in Korean.
0: Me too.
1: 네. 이게 영어가 안 돼서가 아니고요. It's just sometimes it's just more I think it's better explained.
0: Yeah.
1: And better communicated with Korean.
0: Yeah, like for me one thing that was really hard in Canada was like 어쩌라고를 영어로 뭐라고 하지?
1: 아, 누구한테 어쩌라고라고 하려고 지금.
0: No, like with my friends, you 네. know? Or like I don't know, they're just I don't know, it's like even like simple things like 싫어 or 안 돼.
1: Yeah.
0: It's like no, I don't like it. It's
1: 맞아.
0: like
1: 맞아. 왜냐면 이거 어쩌라고는요. I think the exact
0: Not I the don't exact. Care.
1: Not I don't care. It's like, so what?
0: Okay, yeah.
1: 그래서, right? But then, you know, in English, so what is like, it shows that you don't care.
0: Yeah.
1: Right? You know, what does it have to do with me?
0: Mm.
1: But in English, 어쩌라고, 이거, I don't care, plus, 나 좀 짜증, 짜증.

0: 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That's like it's like you know that encompasses 어쩌라고.
1: Yeah.

0: to the mall. 또 뭐 있어요?
1: Okay, do you want to pronounce that?
0: Te amo.
1: Okay.
0: Te amo later.
1: We're 네. an English broadcast, by the way.
0: Te amo later. Okay. 이게 무슨 뜻이죠?
1: 아, 나중에 전화할게.
0: 맞아요. Te amo later.
1: And then, estoy busy today.
0: 맞아. 맞아. Estoy okay. very good. 네, 네. Estoy는 I am.
1: Ah.
0: Right? So I am very busy today.
1: Okay.
0: 네. But this is something that's happening in Mexico, but not just there, right, Asia?
1: Yeah, not at all. Like, you'll find similar language mixing in India, Singapore, the Philippines, and even parts of Canada.
0: Not the part Asia's in.
1: Yes, in Montreal.
0: 그쵸.
1: Like, for example, people, because, like, in Montreal, we speak English and French, right? 네. So they'd be like, let's grab un café. Like, let's go grab coffee.
0: 이건 좀 느낌 있었다.
1: 커피 좋아하니까.
0: Let's grab un café.
1: Because I'm a coffee addict. I can say un café, and then café, and then coffee.
0: Coffee?
1: Just in case. 이제 나라 갈 때 커피는 주문할 수 있어야 되니까.
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1: 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So.
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1: Cafe and then coffee.
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1: 네.
0: 네. Wherever you go, you have to be able to say that.
1: Yeah, 네. or like, je vais downtown. Like, let's go downtown.
0: 저는, 뭐 예를 들어, 뭐, if I were to go to Mexico or any Spanish-speaking country, 중요한 거 있죠. ¿Dónde está el baño?
1: 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I don't know, man.
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0: El baño is,
1: oh
0: 네,
1: God.
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0: ¿Dónde está el baño? 네. So, knowing more than one language can help you express ideas in ways a single language sometimes can't. Exactly what we said.
1: Yes.
0: Yeah. So, you know, I can speak English. As you can tell, a little bit of español. Actually, a little bit of French. Oh, 네.
1: No way.
0: A little of Francois.
1: You sure?
0: Oui. Oui. Give it to me.
1: I'm trying to think of some kind of French word that I know. 네. The only thing I can say is like, je ne sais pas.
0: Oh. Oui.
1: Oh my God.
0: 맞죠? 전달 되죠? See, I could get by, right?
1: Did you understand what I said?
0: Yeah.
1: 뭐라고 했는데요?
0: 아까
1: je ne sais pas.
0: Je ne sais pas.
1: Mm-hmm.
0: See, even that at the end, I got it
1: done,
0: right?
1: 네. I don't know, man. Je ne sais pas. Or je ne sais pas.
0: Where's the library?
1: 모르겠어요, 그냥.
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1: Do you speak French?
0: 아, oui. Oui, oui. 잘하죠, 여러분. 네. So, you know, but of course, I'm just kidding. I'm not fluent, right? Any of these languages.
1: Me neither.
0: 네. So, you, Korean, English
1: I can
0: for
1: speak,
0: you.
1: Yeah, I used to say that I, like, spoke Chinese, too, but, like, I lost a lot of that. So, I guess I could get by, but
0: 네.
1: not too well. Like, don't ask me a lot of questions.
0: 네, 우리는 confidently, we can confidently say we're bilingual. Right?
1: Yes.
0: We can speak at least two languages confidently.
1: Yes.
0: 나중에 들어올 날씨 오중 있잖아. Trilingual.
1: Oh.
0: 세 개. 진짜 자신 있게 할 수 있거든요.
1: Oh.
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1: Cool.
0: 맞아요. So I think it's another cool way to connect with people from all parts of the world.
1: Mm-hmm.
0: English being the most spoken language amongst people from other countries, but even within the own country. Everybody trying to incorporate English as well as other language into their daily conversations. I think it's a great way. It's better than not using it at all.
1: Yeah, and I feel like it's more natural.
0: 맞아요. 네. And I feel like it's a good way to make it more comfortable for other people that maybe are visiting your country that don't know that, the mother language too well, right? So let's say, we have tourists coming in from English-speaking countries. If we here in Korea are mixing a little bit of, the English we know into our daily conversations, they might catch, on, important key words.
1: Yeah, they might catch on.
0: 그쵸. They might catch a couple of the words. And, oh, that's how, with a little bit of body language, of course.
1: Mm-hmm.
0: And if that's how communication goes down, why not, right?
1: Yeah.
0: 네. 자, 여러분, 우리가 언어를 배울 때 분명 아는 단어 인데 아 진짜 생각이 안 나.
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0: 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It's like right there.
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0: 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It's on the tip of my tongue. 네, it's on the tip of my tongue. 이거는 단어뿐만 아니라 이름 같은 거 있잖아요.

0: like give up an hour of my time.
1: Yeah.
0: You know?
1: All of a sudden, right?
0: Ding. Mm. So like I'm okay with phone calls.
1: Okay. So you're okay as long as people well, let you know beforehand.
0: Yeah. Or right? like if you're writing emails or like text messages, just like get straight to the point.
1: Mm.
0: I'm like, I know you like me. Just get straight to the point.
1: 사회생활 할 필요 없습니다. Straight to the point. 그렇죠. 그냥 딱 영무만. 영무만.
0: 네.
1: I'm team like I can't handle phone calls.
0: Really?
1: 네. 전화 오는 거는
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1: 뭐 우리 BFM 사람들이면 뭐 아무 문제 없이 받는데 if it's like
0: 모르는 like
1: 모르는 분, but
0: 처음
1: I have,
0: work 하는 분?
1: If it's like somebody I have the phone, their phone number saved on my phone, but it's like my first time speaking with them. I'm like, oh, should I just not pick up? I'm sure they'll leave me a message. Like am I like 뭐지? 그
0: jittery?
1: My heart I get a little jittery, I get a little anxious, my heart beats, like my BPM's like faster. 가끔씩 스마트워치가 괜찮으세요? 막 이렇게 전화 한 통 와가지고.
0: 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If the T is way too long,
1: yeah.
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1: Because convenience comes into play as well, right? 편해야지. Now, that younger generation, these days, they find texting way more comfortable than calling, as you just talked about a little bit. So it's really like that for you guys, too.
0: Yeah, it's not just an exaggeration. It's a proven fact backed by data. According to a recent survey, over 70% of Gen Z respondents reported experiencing phone phobia, feeling a sudden wave of anxiety when their phone rings. Their heart literally skips a beat.
1: 맞아요. 진짜. Right? My watch would tell me, are you okay? Like, it goes in the red, right? Now, 70%, that's a huge number, right? So, why are they so terrified? Why am I so terrified of phone calls? Asia, tell
0: me. Okay. Okay, so it says that, wait, where does it say? Isn't that your part?
1: It's less about laziness, right? And more about the pressure of real-time interaction.
0: Oh, I actually didn't know that.
1: 맞아요. So Gen Z grew up on what's called asynchronous communication, okay? So things like 너튜, 뭐 별스타그램, texting, where they can check messages whenever they want, right? It's on my time.
0: Yeah.
1: I choose to check the messages. But a phone call? Like, you have to speak instantly without any filters. You know, there's no taking back what you said.
0: Oh,
1: 그분이
0: yeah.
1: 들었으면, that's it, right? You can't delete.
0: Yeah.
1: You can't control Z.
0: Yeah. But I find that, 근데 이제 진짜 이제 다른 사람이 모르고 싶은 말 하려면 calling is better. 증거가 안 남잖아요.
1: 아,
0: unless you don't record it. So when me and my friends are talking tea, we do it like through the phone.
1: 여러분, talking tea, ET가 아니고요. Right? Tea, T-E-A.
0: Yeah,
1: 말이죠?
0: It's like 그냥 gossip.
1: Gossip.
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1: 맞아요. 맞아요. 네. So this is how they usually deal with incoming calls, right? Now, I heard there's this funny trend.
0: Yes. When the phone rings, many of them will literally just stare at the screen until it stops ringing.
1: 난데?
0: Then they immediately text back. Hey, sorry I missed your call. What's up?
1: 아, 이건 안 해요.
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0: No, I've been like, I don't know, I feel like I've experienced this once in my life before.
1: Like they, you would not pick up and they text you right after?
0: Yeah, kind of thing. 제가 이런 거 당한 거였구나.
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0: 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We say hit me up. 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
1: 네, like what are you doing later tonight, right? Oh, not much. Well, I'm gonna go to the gym. 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
0: Yeah.
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1: I'm very nervous. 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
1: 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My wife will lock the door.
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0: 아, 알겠습니다. 아, 무조건 다 맞춰야지 들어갈 수 있네요. Don't worry, we'll help you out, okay? Are you ready?
1: Ready!
0: All right, let's get it. Question number one.
3: Question number one. Fill in the blank with the correct word.
0: Did you watch the FIFA game yesterday?
3: No, I A. Didn't. No, I didn't. B. No, I don't. C. No, I am not. What's your answer?
0: 정답은요?
1: I think A.
0: A. No, I didn't. How sure are you, Ted? 얼마나 확실합니까?
1: 89%?
0: 89%, pretty good! 맞췄습니다! That's right. 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Did you? 이 과거로 시작했기 때문에 대답도 didn't 이라고 대답해야죠. 자, 커피 쿠퍼 저희가 wow. 드립니다. 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
0: 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Asia?
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0: 맞습니다.
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0: 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Are you ready?
1: I'm ready.
0: Here we go. 마지막 문제 나갑니다.
3: Question number three. Listen to the conversation and guess the meaning of this phrase.
0: Hey Asia, aren't you supposed to take your big exam today?
3: Oh, the exam has been postponed until next week. What does the exam has been postponed mean? A. It was canceled. B. It was delayed. C. It has ended. What's your answer?
1: Thank you, my wife. Number is B.
0: Oh, B? Oh, 근데 테드님.
1: Yes.
0: 어떻게 하지? B라고 하셨죠?
1: It's wrong answer.
2: 아니요. I don't like when Minzer does that. 심장 쫄리잖아요.
0: 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I do apologize, but 맞습니다. It was delayed.
2: 바로 맞췄네요.
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1: Ooh, how do you feel right now? Thank you,
0: Asia. 아니요, Teddy was all you. How do you feel right now?
1: Wow, I'm very happy because now is I can enter my house.
0: 어떻게?
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1: I'm very thank you for waiting my very hard time period during my business. But she just waiting for you know only for me. So I'm very appreciative.
0: 너무
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0: 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What's your secret to 23 years?
1: Only follows the wife word.
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0: 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You are
1: Thank
0: the winner
1: you.
0: of today's EPQ. You take
1: Thank
0: home
1: you.
0: all the prizes. 너무 축하드립니다. 마지막으로 혹시 하고 싶은 말 있습니까?
1: I'm very appreciate this broadcasting BFM and also I'm very enjoyed in Morning Wave and All Star English, and I'm very happy to you know listening to whole English program with you.
0: 네.
2: I didn't hear anything else. I just heard All Star English.
0: 저는 왜 Morning Wave만 들렸죠? 살짝 거슬렸습니다, 테드님.
1: I just love Minsu and Asia.
2: Thank you.
0: 감사합니다, Teddy님. Thank you so much. Congratulations.
1: Not
0: 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No worries. Ted, thank you so much. Enjoy your anniversary next week. Thank you so much for joining us today. Okay?
1: Yeah, thank you for having your time.
0: Of course.
2: Bye.
0: 네, 자 오늘 EPQ 마무리 됐고요. 우리 에이샤도
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2: Bye.
0: Bye. 여러분, I'll see you at 7 o'clock. This one's continuing to sing by Aespa Lemonade.

0: I've been putting it off.
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0: I keep meaning to do it.
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0: I finally got around to it.
1: 드디어 하긴 했어요.
0: 네. Minju-san, thank you so much for another informative episode. We'll see you back here next week.
1: Bye.
0: 네. All right, time for a quick song break. This one's by Beyonce and Jay-Z, Crazy in Love.

0: Let's welcome Melissa to the studio for today's 영어할 결심. 안녕하십니까?
1: Hello.
0: Hi, how are you?
1: It's been busy.
0: Oh, really?
1: It's been an extremely busy week so far, and it's only Tuesday.
0: That's right.
2: Very busy.
0: It's been a very busy day then.
1: Yes. This
0: yesterday.
1: Is true.
0: Yes. Until today. I guess it's busy a couple of weeks for you.
1: Right. A couple weeks.
0: A couple days.
1: I think, no, more like year. So far, been a busy year.
0: But busy's good, Melissa.
1: Busy.
0: 아닌가?
1: Well, busy means you're not poor. You can afford, you know, luxuries like coffee to keep you awake.
0: 그쵸.
1: Power you through. I got a luxurious 4 hours of sleep last night.
0: Ooh.
1: So that was fun. But it's fine because I had planned for, you know, tiredness.
0: Mm.
1: And I did my drip coffee last night.
0: 네.
1: Put it in the refrigerator.
0: Okay.
1: Oh, yeah. Look at me. So economical. Didn't buy coffee. I made my own drip.
0: 그쵸.
1: I put it in the refrigerator because you cannot do, you know, drip coffee cold,
0: 맞아.
1: Obviously.
0: 네.
1: I don't do home cold brew,
0: 네.
1: although I could try.
0: I think that gives a little bit more of a caffeine kick, too.
1: Mm.
0: Like the pour overs.
1: Okay, 네. probably. I heard also the blonde roast is better if you're looking for caffeine because the dark roast, they kind of burn caffeine out. Yeah.
0: Mm.
1: So the blonde roast, that's where it's at. That's where I stay.
0: Good to know. Thank you so much.
1: Are you tired? Let me give you all the tips. Yes.
0: Joyo, Melissa, thank you so much for coming in. We already have people chiming in. Alexa Lee saying, I like Auntie's dress.
1: Why, thank you very much. I got blue and white polka dots going on today. Looks like we also have Biscuit tuning in from London. Hello.
0: Hello.
1: Which is appropriate because today we are actually talking about mainly Europeans' reactions in America. And it's related to your fashion today. I noticed you do have a soccer jersey on.
0: I do. This is not a country jersey. Nah. a club that... I mean, I don't like. I mean, I like.
1: You don't. Well, why are you wearing the shirt if you don't like
0: nice.
1: Them?
0: Because it looks nice.
1: It's your fashion.
0: Now, our listeners know that.
1: Okay.
0: It's not about team loyalty. It's about the jersey looking nice.
1: Yes.
0: But this is a soccer kit.
1: Yes.
0: Yeah. As they would say in the UK, a football kit.
1: Nah. Biscuit, do you hear that?
0: Nah.
1: Min Soo Shin is trying very hard over here.
0: A football
1: just
0: kit.
1: For you. Yes.
0: Yeah.
1: Yes.
0: So what about football?
1: Well, this is related to a Munhwa trend going on because of the World Cup. So I'm sure you already know World Cup is going on in North America, but a lot of the conversations trending online are not about soccer matches. 인터넷 World Cup 얘기는 축구 얘기가 아니에요. People are talking about American food culture things that shocked them. 미국 음식 문화 보고 충격받는 얘기들 하

0: 고 합니다.
1: 아, 저도 이거 봤어요.
0: So, yes, especially Europeans are contributing to this social media banter about American food
1: 맞아요.
0: culture that shocked them. And, you know, before I get into what shocked World Cup fans about American food culture, I want to ask our listeners, if you've traveled abroad or if you've seen someone from another country travel here in Korea, what about their food culture surprised you?
1: 네.
0: Let us know.
1: 그래서 해외 갔을 때 뭐 외국인이 뭐 or 뭐 외국인이 한국에 왔을 때 어떤 음식 문화가 제일 쇼크였습니까? 뭐가 제일 놀랐어요? 네, let us know. So I've been seeing this all over my social media feed.
0: Right.
1: Yeah.
0: It is trending these days because it's so wholesome and pure and cute and
1: 맞아요.
0: surprising because if it's your home food, your home country, home food culture, you probably don't really think about it until you see someone from a different place being surprised
1: and
0: about it.
1: A lot of these posts that people from Europe that are sharing about American food that shocks them, right? Because I visited when? More than 2 years ago, around 3 years ago, that's the last time I've been there. And I didn't even get to, you know, visit my old stomping grounds in terms of like restaurants or like places.
0: Oh, you're talking about
1: like
0: California, not Europe. Last time you were in the U.S.
1: So, yeah, I mean, all these posts coming up, it's kind of like, you know, nostalgia for me.
0: Yeah, because a lot of things centered around the stadium in L.A. So, all right. You're seeing some food posts
1: to remind you. 맞아. So let's get to them. What are these, World Cup fans, what are they surprised about when it comes to American food?
0: The first thing I have to mention is cheese curds.
1: Now, 맛있지.
0: Right? Okay. Appropriate reaction. People of Korea who don't know what I'm talking about, if someone says cheese curds and they are from America, that is the correct reaction. Minsu's reaction is okay. Yes, correct. If you say, oh, no, that's wrong. Wrong reaction. Oh, I don't like it. Wrong.
1: Oh
0: salty. Wrong. Okay.
1: 맛있어.
0: 맛있어. 맛있겠다. That's the correct reaction.
1: Oh, but only the fried kind for me. Sorry.
0: Okay. What a diva.
1: I draw the line.
0: You draw the line.
1: 네.
0: So what we're talking about, what this is, the actual translation of cheese curds is 응유. But I've been told no one uses that in Korea. No one understands what that means. So to describe cheese curds would
1: I've never heard that before. Sorry.
0: Right? 말랑말랑한 생치즈 덩어리.
1: That would be, I think, more...
0: Yeah, that's how people like understand
1: appropriate.
0: It. When you are making a hard cheddar cheese, it doesn't just magically become a block, right? At first, you get these little chunks floating on the top of the milk.
1: Yeah.
0: And then they become bigger and bigger chunks. And so if you don't wait for them to harden, if you just take those little bits, those little circles of cheese, that becomes the cheese curds.
1: 맞아요.
0: Extremely delicious. Now, my home state of Wisconsin, winner of more international cheese competitions than anywhere else in the world, has the best cheese curds. But the World Cup is obviously not taking place in my home state because we have too many cows and not enough people. However, a U.S. regional convenience store, 특정 지역에만 있는 편의점이에요.
1: 네.
0: It's all over social media because of their cheese curds.
1: Oh.
0: A Scottish soccer fan posted about his love of the Southeast American convenience store chain called Buc-ee's because they sell cheese curds, which the store named Beaver Nuggets. Very cute. A Scottish World Cup tourist named Sean said, "The European mind cannot comprehend how intoxicatingly good these things are."
1: Yeah.
0: In a separate post, he said, "A place like this could only exist in America, and I love it."
1: 맞아요. I mean, to describe cheese curds to our listeners, like I said, I've only had it fried. I don't think I've had it straight up, right?
0: Okay, like maybe because you're from California and you don't really do fresh cheese curds.
1: 맞아요.
0: Right.
1: But fried cheese, basically. And if you fry it, obviously, the inside gets a bit more gooey than maybe, like, the regular cheese curds. But then, I remember, like, dipping it in sometimes,

0: like marinara sauce.
1: Okay.
0: So it's like basically eating, you know, a pizza without the dough.
1: The closest thing in Korea would be a mozzarella stick, but yeah. It is not the same because mozzarella cheese doesn't really have much taste. We're talking cheddar cheese curds.
0: But I would eat it straight up because it has that sharp, almost like this spicy taste to it.
1: Mm.
0: A little bit. And maybe it's like
1: the breading
0: it's that possible. Had that little kick to it.
1: There are some that are ranch.
0: Oh,
1: right? The ranch flavor.
0: Oh, if you dip it in ranch, oh,
1: right. And we're going to talk about that in just a minute because ranch is another thing that came up. But you know, it wasn't just one person talking about this famous convenience store with the beaver mascot. So, you know, for those of you in Korea, this regional American convenience store, it might sound familiar because several famous Korean YouTubers have also visited and eaten there and documented it.
0: Okay.
1: So one social media post that became famous was from the user Lee Gangmin, who said, "A wild Korean explores Buc-ee's," and added the Texas cheesesteak burrito was to die for.
0: My goodness.
1: Right? They're very in love with this convenience store food.
0: Texas cheesesteak burrito.
1: Yes.
0: That's like three different types of like cuisine and dishes in one. Texas style cheesesteak, which is originally from Philly, and it's in burrito form, which is Mexican cuisine.
1: Right?
0: Or a Mexican dish.
1: But, you know, it's America, the land of everything being fusion. So a different soccer fan from Germany who goes by the username of Freddy posted about getting dinner from the convenience store at 1 a.m. Now, for us here in Korea, that probably doesn't sound very strange.
0: Doesn't.
1: Right? But most places in Europe, everything, and I mean everything, is closed early, like by 8 p.m.
0: Yeah.
1: 가격들이 다 저녁 8시면 문을 닫아요.
0: Well, 미국도 비슷해요. Like, you know, in like regular, like suburban, like neighborhoods.
1: Really?
0: Like cafes, they close like 5 or 6.
1: Cafes, but I think convenience stores, 24 hours.
0: Convenience stores are,
1: and also like big shopping centers. Not like a mall, but like the grocery store, 24 hours.
0: Grocery stores, usually 24 hours, some maybe like up to like 12 a.m. or 1 a.m. But then, yeah, in terms of like choices that we have here in Korea, it's
1: everything.
0: Yeah.
1: You want to go to a cafe at 3 a.m.?
0: We have a good
1: here. We have a lot of those.
0: Yeah.
1: Yes. So, you know, this is not really common, though, in Europe. I remember when I was living in Germany, I was in Berlin. It was just before 8 p.m. And I had such a hard time finding a convenience store open at that time because I wanted to buy water. And it was very hard. And that was Berlin, capital city of Germany, so you can imagine how big of a luxury it is for many Europeans to suddenly travel to America for the World Cup and have just, you know, this fusion burrito at 1 a.m. From a convenience store.
0: Tuki, especially in Europe, I heard you have to buy water like everywhere.
1: Yes.
0: Right?
1: Yes.
0: Nah. So these are some of the shocks that people that are visiting maybe the U.S. Or the Americas the first time, particularly for this year, for the 2026 World Cup. What are some other food culture surprises experienced by these World Cup fans?
1: We mentioned it earlier, and one European named Elsa was shocked at the deliciousness of tater tots wrapped with bacon dipped in ranch.
0: Oh my gosh.
1: Right. So ranch is sosuryu in Korean. It's a type of condiment. Her posts were in all caps, all big letters showing her excitement as she declared, "Europe, we need ranch ASAP." So here in Korea, there is ranch in theory, but in my opinion, it's disgusting because all the types I've tried have been sweet, not savory.
0: The only ranch that, like at restaurants or like burger places, if they would have ranch, it's not the ranch I'm looking for.
1: Right.
0: Yeah. So
1: it is different.
0: And I think the only ranch that, well, especially people from America, I think the gold standard for ranch is, I think we could say this brand because they don't sell it here in Korea, Hidden Valley.
1: Oh, yes.
0: And the Hidden Valley Ranch is like the

0: standard, the gold standard for what ranch is supposed to be.
1: Right. So if you've never tried this, if you've never heard this, imagine like a Caesar dressing. That's kind of the base, mm-hmm. that kind of white, creamy texture.
0: Mm-hmm.
1: However, the main flavoring in it is dill.
0: Dill.
1: It has a lot of dill. Same as not sweet pickles, but the sour, salty pickles
0: salty
1: in Western countries. That's dill. And that's what this ranch, this sauce tastes like.
0: 맞아요.
1: Yeah.
0: It's the ultimate condiment,
1: yes.
0: I think, in the U.S.
1: Right? Mm. And there's a joke in the American South that people would eat their left arm if you covered it in ranch. Ranch in America is like gochujang in Korea. People constantly eat it and pair it with anything savory. 고소하면서 짭짤해요. Like, it has to be with savory things. Like, you... Same with gochujang. You don't put gochujang with sweet stuff.
0: Yeah.
1: You don't put ranch with sweet stuff.
0: Yeah.
1: Right?
0: Yeah.
1: So,
0: well, I feel like ranch is the more like the 맞는 condiment. Like it goes on more things. If we were to compare it to like gochujang, I feel like ranch works better with like more food.
1: I compared it also to sweet chili sauce
0: Korea. Yeah.
1: Maybe that's used a little bit more typically like ranch would be. But again, very different style. Sweet chili sauce, sweet. I have yet to meet an American living in South Korea who enjoys sweet chili sauce. Usually just tolerate it. But ranch, that's where you find the condiment passion
0: 맞아.
1: Of Americans.
0: Like sweet chili sauce for me, I don't know about other people, but only works for like when I'm eating shabu shabu, right? Because that's one of the main sauces. Or maybe like that coconut fried shrimp that they sell.
1: Oh, coconut fried shrimp with sweet chili sauce?
0: Yeah, I mean, it works.
1: Okay.
0: If you go to like a lot of these Thai restaurants here in Korea, sweet chili is usually the sauce that they give you for a lot of the fried stuff, like egg rolls.
1: Oh, see, I actively avoid the sweet chili sauce. I go for soy sauce, different sauce. Because, going back to my point, ranch is with savory things, right? We dip carrot sticks in that, right?
0: Carrot sticks, celery.
1: Yeah, but salty things.
0: Pizza, buffalo wings, breadsticks. I mean, I could go on, right?
1: Yes. So, for this last culture shock, I do have a clip. Do we have time for the clip? We have time for this clip. Mm. This is a European, specifically an Italian named Fabio, who posted this on IG, his excitement to discover the free soda refill. Take a listen.
2: I can refill this 1,000 times.
3: Yeah, but you won't drink 1,000 cups of Coca-Cola.
2: You don't know me. And it's free.
3: You paid for it. You paid it.
2: Once.
3: Slow down. Slow down. Why?
2: That was good. Because it's free. Yes, please. Thank you. I'm in paradise.
1: He's in paradise.
0: No, this is definitely a culture shock for, I would say, you know, people from anywhere in Europe.
1: Mm-hmm.
0: Even for some people here in Korea, there's, you know, maybe like one time, like a refill, but never like bottomless refills.
1: Yes.
0: When it comes to soda. Unheard of.
1: Right. It is. And so that is why this Italian visitor named Fabio, his excitement is, I can refill this 1,000 times. And his friend said, you're not going to drink 1,000.
0: I mean, in theory, in one sitting, right? If you're going to take 1,000 drinks, I guess, I don't know. I'm sure they'll say something, right? Maybe past 10 or 20, right?
1: Yeah, I haven't seen someone go for 10 or 20. But just in that clip, I believe Fabio drank 3 large American size glasses of cola, and he gave himself a brain freeze. He was holding his stomach, but you know, you feel obligated. It's like going to a buffet, right? I'm going to get my money's worth. Yeah, so that's definitely a good culture shock.
0: 맞습니다. You know, because here in Korea, a lot of these the soda fountains, they're behind the
1: cashier, the register,
0: right? where they make the food. So this, you know, never ending refills for the drinks is something that's, you know, is a shock

0: to us as well.
1: Yeah. Yes.
0: Interesting. So food culture shocks a lot of these people are experiencing as they are in the Americas for the World Cup. I'm sure you will continue to see posts like this,
1: oh,
0: right?
1: Oh, yes. I sure hope so.
0: No one's going to tell you. Oh, Melissa, thank you so much. We'll see you back here next week, okay?
1: Yes, we'll see you next week.
0: All right. Folks, time to slowly wrap up today's show. Thank you so much for tuning in tonight. A big thank you to everybody tuning in from abroad. We'll see you back here next week. Tune in tomorrow. Hanyeon will be in the house for another fun episode of All-Star English. 여러분, we'll see you then. Until then, have a good one.

0: everyone. I'm Catherine from Morning Wave in Busan. Do you turn into a hideous monster every time you're behind the wheel? Feeling a little guilty? Well, Busan drivers ranked the lowest in a national survey for driving behavior. But if we practice good driving etiquette, we can all become gentler beings. Here are two things to keep in mind. First up, when you're changing lanes, make sure to use your blinker. And second, although I do love getting text messages from all of you, don't text and drive. That's a no-no. Good driving etiquette equals safety for all. This campaign is brought to you by Morning Wave in Busan on BEFM. Oh, by the way, tune in to Morning Wave in Busan to get real-time traffic updates. You know your morning commute's better with me, Kat.
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3: Please be informed that all the programs you hear now are reruns that were aired. Time in hours, minutes, and seconds mentioned in the program do not reflect the current time.

Good morning and welcome to Busan Worldwide. When a company hits a crisis, the first instinct is usually to cut jobs. But Wolfsburg, Germany's automobile city, took a different path every time economic hardship came knocking. Instead of layoffs, the city chose to share working hours and protect jobs. Companies that held onto their skilled workers bounced back quickly when the economy recovered. And today, this city of just 120,000 people is one of the wealthiest in all of Germany. It makes you think, maybe people aren't a cost. Maybe they're an asset. Because in the end, every city, every company, every society is built on people. 네, 생각해보면 사람은 비용이 아니라 자산 아닐까요? 결국 도시도 기업도 사회도 사람 위에 세워지기 때문입니다. Well, workers with stable jobs spend more, perform better, and ultimately drive the growth of the businesses and communities around them. So protecting people, maybe that's what it really means to invest in the future. Well, this is Busan Worldwide, and I'm your host, Stephanie Yoon.

0: Busan, where the light of the world comes together. Stories from Busan connect to the world. 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Right now, at the center of the stories you want to know. 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
1: 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Welcome, welcome, everyone. We have some messages coming in, like Benny Nim saying, good morning, Stephanie and everyone. Happy Tuesday. Happy Tuesday to you as well. Danny Nim saying, hello, hello. And Kevin Nim saying, hi, Stephanie. Long time no see. But welcome. Hope you're having a wonderful Tuesday morning so far. Now, starting July 1st, the city of Busan will make life jackets mandatory for everyone on board fishing vessels. 부산시는 7월 1일부터 모든 어선 승선자를 대상으로 구명조끼 착용을 의무화합니다. So the city has already distributed over 5,900 inflatable life jackets to roughly 1,900 fishing boats, and on-site safety checks and public awareness campaigns will follow. Now, we often focus on the scale of an industry, the output, the numbers, the economic impact. But behind every one of those figures are people who head out to work every day, right? Taking on real risks. How well a society looks after the basics says a lot about where it stands. A hard hat, a life jacket, a few minutes of rest. These things might seem small, but for someone out on the water, they might be and can be the difference between making it home or not. So on today's The Interview, we'll be joined by the head of policy research at the Busan Labor Rights Center, someone who looks closely at the conditions tied to workers' health, safety, and dignity on the job. We'll get into why a public workwear long

laundry service is actually needed and what it takes to build a city where workers can do their jobs safely and come home healthy. So that's coming up shortly, so stay tuned for that. But before that, let's talk about today's listener question. What's the happiest moment after you get home at the end of the day? Again, what's the happiest moment after you get home at the end of the day? You know, some days just fly by in a blur, and others drag on forever. But even after the longest of days, there's usually that one small moment that makes you smile, right? So maybe it's the second you walk through the door and kick off your shoes and you're like, ah, no more shoes. Maybe it's being greeted by your pet, lovely pet, furry family members, or maybe it's finally having a moment completely to yourself. Whatever it is, I would love to hear it. Share with us the little moment that wraps up your day on a warm note. 네, 오늘의 문자 주제 알려드릴게요. 하루를 마치고 집으로 돌아온 뒤 여러분이 가장 행복하다고 느끼는 순간은 언제인가요? 집에 들어와서 신발을 벗는 순간일 수도 있고요. 반려동물을 만나는 순간일 수도 있겠죠. 혹은 조용히 혼자만의 시간을 갖는 순간일 수도 있는데요. Let us know. You can send us your messages to #9050 for 101 or reach us for free through the Kakao Talk or the YouTube live chat as well. Now, you know, I think it's just the fact of coming home and resting, having nice dinner is all good, but for me, I do love just sleeping. So just getting in my bed all warm or not too warm. Now it's hot outside, so maybe with the fan on is probably my favorite time. With the makeup all taken off and just in my comfortable pajama, that's the favorite time actually of the day for me, because I do love just resting and sleeping. I don't want to be lazy, but I do love it, so I have to be honest. So let me know. We have Kevin Nim saying, yes, when my puppies welcome me home from my stressful days, that's the best part and happiest moment after I get home. Lovely. I love that you have puppies. Let me know more about it. If you want to send us pictures of your puppies, you can always do that on our Kakao Talk, and I would love to see it. And listeners, with that, let's jump into today's The Interview.

older workers mention they used to wash their own uniforms. However, she argues that work clothes now must be viewed as a type of protective gear. Under industrial safety standards, employers are required to provide appropriate protective gear for hazardous work.

0: has been reached. She expresses immense anticipation for the upcoming facility in the Eastern Busan Industrial Complexes, noting that following the initial survey and ordinance, potential sites are already being discussed. And she hopes this laundry becomes a milestone project that allows workers to truly experience policy efficacy firsthand and ask for continued public interest so that Busan's workers can labor in safety and health. Well, before we let you go, I want to ask you today's text topic question. 청취자와 함께 답하는 질문 드릴게요. 하루를 마치고 집으로 돌아온 뒤 가장 행복하다고 느끼는 순간은 언제일까요?
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0: 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She finds small happiness when she returns home late past 10 p.m. and finds that a, you know, bread and pastry she bought the day before is still left untouched by her family. And she also feels that she loves when she just lies down and to sleep and catches that rustling texture of blanket it against her neck, and I love that sound. And that's gonna do it for today's The Interview with Ms. Kim Hee-kyung here in the studio, the Policy Research Department Head at the Busan Labor Rights Center. 네, 오늘 저희 인터뷰에선 김희경 부산 노동권익센터 정책연구부장과 함께했는데요. 연구부장님, 오늘 함께해 주셔서 고맙습니다.
1: 네, 고맙습니다.
0: All right, with that, let's take a quick song break. This is Pharrell Williams with Happy.

0: That was Happy by Pharrell Williams. Welcome back to Busan Worldwide. The time is now 11:40. Hope you're having a wonderful Tuesday morning so far. Let's check out some of the messages coming in. Sarang Deonim saying, as always, Happy Tuesday. Hello, Stephanie and everyone. Thank you so much for messaging in, Sarang Deonim. We also have Kosunim saying, hello, hello, everyone. And lots of talk about World Cup, of course. And we have Jerry Neem and some messages coming in about today's listener question. So let me remind you, what's the happiest moment after you get home at the end of the day? 네, 오늘의 문자 주제 알려드릴게요. 하루를 마치고 집으로 돌아온 뒤 여러분이 가장 행복하다고 느끼는 순간은 언제인가요? We have Jerry님 saying 할 일 목록에 하나씩 체크 표시를 하다가 마지막 칸까지 채우면 정말 묘한 뿌듯함이 느껴집니다. 오늘도 최선을 다했네 하고 스스로를 칭찬해주는 시간이 제일 행복해요. Oh, pat on the back. Yes, that's a great way to end the day, right? Check, check, check. And all the things that you have to do on your checklist. So I guess you're like a checklist type of person. I love that. I love that. Very organized and productive, I'm sure. And lots of, I see, continuing to talk about the interview. Respect the work. Thank you so much for the interview. And Kevin님 saying, we gotta find happiness from trivial small things. Absolutely. 소소한 행복, right? That's very, very important. And some messages coming in through #9050. We have 7950번님 saying, 퇴근은 강아지랑 강아지랑 눈 마주치는 순간이요. 꼬리를 헬리콥터처럼 흔들면서 달려오는데 하루 종일 쌓였던 피로가 다 사라지는 것 같습니다. Yes, furry family members. Dogs give us so much joy, right? I love that. If you can send pictures, I would love it. Thank you, thank you. Well, with that, let's jump into our final segment of the day.
1: 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We hope that your lives and experiences can be an inspiration for our listeners.

We'll go through what to do in different situations, starting with the place we know best, our homes. A fire at home can break out without warning, but if you're prepared, you can save lives. First, make sure smoke detectors are installed and tested regularly. If you see a fire, shout fire to alert others and call 119 if you can. Every household should have a fire extinguisher and all family members need to know how to use it. If flames spread rapidly along the walls or ceiling, stop trying to fight them and evacuate at once. Cover your nose and mouth with a wet towel, stay low to the ground and never use the elevator, always take the emergency stairs. That's how to stay safe at home. Now, let's turn to what many call the most dangerous place during a fire, a high-rise building. In a high-rise, smoke can spread quickly and evacuating often takes time. That's why making quick decisions is so important. Always close fire doors as you move. They act as a barrier against deadly smoke. Use the stairs or emergency elevators if available, but never regular elevators. If evacuation isn't possible, go to a designated refugee area or the rooftop and wait for rescue. Cover your nose and mouth with a wet cloth, stay close to the ground, and if you're trapped, seal the door cracks with wet towels to keep smoke out. Then call 119 for help. So far, we've talked about fire safety at home and in high-rise buildings. But what happens if a fire breaks out in a confined public space, like the subway? In subway fires, calm but quick action can save lives. Use the emergency intercom to alert the train operator and provide your car number. If the doors don't open, pull the emergency handle. You can also break the corner window with the safety hammer or use the red lever to open the screen doors manually. Once outside, check both sides carefully and head toward the nearest safe route. We've now reviewed fire safety at home, in high-rise buildings, and in the subway. Let's turn to another major threat, explosions. When it comes to explosions, prevention is the best defense. If you smell gas, open windows right away to ventilate and never touch switches or flames. Avoid using fire in closed or dusty spaces and install proper ventilation or alarm systems when needed. Never leave aerosol cans, gas canisters, or lighters in a hot car. If an explosion does occur, evacuate quickly to avoid secondary blast. Cover your ears, move behind a solid barrier, and follow the wind's direction to reduce smoke inhalation. If someone is injured, move them to safety and call 119 immediately. 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

0: Please be informed that all the programs you hear now are reruns that were aired. Time in hours, minutes, and seconds mentioned in the program do not reflect the current time.
1: Hello, lovely sweeties. Happy Tuesday, and welcome to Sweet Date. Have you guys ever tasted something and suddenly felt like you were back in another time? Maybe it was a snack you used to eat after school, or maybe a drink you saw at family gatherings, or a package design that reminded you of an old neighborhood store. And these days, the food and beverage industry is looking back to move forward. Classic flavors, old-style packaging, and products inspired by the past are making a comeback. So today we're going to talk about that, why old tastes feel so fresh again. So with that, let's get Tuesday's Sweet Date started.

That was Know About Me by Itaewon, not Know About Yoonji. So Itaewon first gained wide attention as a member of Eyes One and later stepped out as a solo artist with her own color. And she is especially known for her sharp dance lines, confident stage presence, and strong performance skills. And with each release, she continues to show more of her own style and growth as an artist. And hello, sweeties. We're live from our studio in Busan this Tuesday afternoon, and welcome to Sweet Date. You're tuned into BEFM 90.5 in Busan and 103.3 FM in the Gijang, Jeonggwan, and Noksan areas, and I'm Yoonji. Hello, sweeties. So I'm going to read some messages coming in from our sweeties. We have Kevin Neum checking in. Oh, hello, Kevin. Hi, Yoonji and everyone. Hello to you. And he's saying this show plays the best

music compared to other ones. Ooh, okay. Shout out to, let's give it up for Mr. Na here. Yes, I'm sure that makes the makes my producer really happy at the moment. Yes, also we have Kainim saying 안녕하세요, Yunji and everyone. Hello, Kainim. Welcome to the show. Thank you guys for checking in. And also Travis is saying hi, hi, Yunji and guys. And also Benny Nim saying hello, Yunji and everyone. He's and also Kevin is asking, who are your guests today? You gotta wait and see. All right, so so guys, I'm happy that you guys are here to celebrate this Tuesday afternoon with us. Yes, and today's question of the day, I wanted to bring in something for that, but I forgot to run into the convenience store because I was so busy this morning. So my apologies to you. But at the beginning of the show, we kind of talked about how classic tastes are making their way back to us, right? But this trend is not just about nostalgia. It also reflects the way people are spending these days. When prices are high and people think twice before buying something new, a familiar product can feel safer. And consumers already know the taste, the quality, and the feeling that comes with it, right? With that bite. So instead of taking a chance on something completely unknown, many people are choosing something that feels proven. And at the same time, retro is not only for those older generations, and even for younger consumers, those old designs and classic flavors can feel very new, stylish, and even a little playful. And that is why many companies are not simply copying the past. They're updating old ideas with those modern twists and taste, cleaner design, and current trends. In other words, retro is becoming a neutro. Old enough to feel warm, but new enough to feel exciting. So with that being said, it's now time for you guys to answer today's question of the day. Are you guys ready? What snack did you buy as a kid that you still enjoy these days? What snack did you buy as a kid that you still enjoy these days? 어릴 때 사 먹었던 간식이지만 요즘도 여러분이 즐겨 먹는 것은 무엇인가요? Either the snack that everyone brought to school, right? Excuse me. Or the one you kept stealing from your friends. I have one that I want to share with you guys. This is like a cheese cracker that many of you are familiar already with. And the first time I tried this, I generally thought like, people actually eat this on purpose? Then I'd see all my friends in the lunchroom who brought their sack lunches have it in their plastic bag. So I have like, you know, I started mooching off my friends here and there. And before I knew it, I was the one like looking for it every time I went to the supermarket or grocery store. Yes. And it's called Cheese It or Cheese Nips. At first, it was really weird. Like the taste, I wasn't used to that. So yeah, it's like a bite-sized cheese cracker for those who aren't familiar with it. And it's like in a square shape, and everybody like around me was eating that. Yeah, so that was my favorite snack. I don't get to enjoy it nowadays because it's hard to get here in Korea. I'm sure there is some places. Yes, thank you, Pirini. Yes, so he put up a picture of that favorite cracker of Yunji's. Yes, and there are like both brands. I don't really know the difference between Cheese Nips and It, but yeah, if you guys do know, let us know, okay? Yes, so what about you guys? What snack did you buy as a kid? I'm sure, like, you know, you have actually twisted that cookie apart and eating the cream first, right? Or there are, like, most iconic snack for road trips or, you know, hiking. There's that snack, right? Everyone takes when they're hiking or maybe soccer games, right? So, or one of that snack that makes your fingers orange, if you guys know what I'm talking about, right? So send in your message through #9050, that's #9050. Your answer can be short, playful, or even a photo, but remember text messages cost 100 won each. And you can send in your free message through KakaoTalk. So search BEFM or Busan Yeonghwa Bangsung on the app, and you can add us as a friend and send in your message there. And if you'd like to take a peek inside the studio, we're live on YouTube. So go ahead and type in the same name and join us there. All right, so while we wait for your answers to come in, we're going to move on and open up our next segment.

it's time for K-pop Dispatch, and we check out fresh new tracks in K-pop and see what makes them stand out. First song, we have Come Over by BTS. Come Over was released as part of their 2026 Festa, celebrating the group's 13th debut anniversary. Woohoo! And according to the official announcement, the song carries sincere emotions as the members prepare to reunite with fans after a long hiatus. So rather than just feeling like another new single, it feels more like a message to ARMYs out there. Warm, patient, and full of meaning. And next up, we have Sugar High by Ahop. And this track is a pre-release digital single ahead of the group's third mini-album, which is scheduled for release in July. And recent reports describe the song as a bright and energetic step forward, showing a wider musical spectrum from the group. And compared with their previous work, this release brings out a stronger, more powerful performance style while still keeping that fresh K-pop energy. And the song carries a feeling of holding on to someone or asking a moment not to disappear too quickly. And it's emotional, but also sleek and very rhythmic. So on that note, let's go enjoy these new two tracks in a row. Come Over by BTS and Sugar High by Aho.

that was Come Over by BTS and Sugar High by Aho. It was a very intense song, right? Oh, yes. So I hope you guys enjoyed the song. And before we keep going, here's today's question of the day once again. So today we're talking about snacks, my favorite subject to talk about. So what snack did you buy as a kid that you still enjoy these days? 어릴 때 사 먹었던 간식이지만 요즘도 여러분이 즐겨 먹는 것은 무엇인가요? So it can be, you know, those legendary snacks that you enjoyed, or it can be something like, you know, kimbap, because if you go into the convenience store, there's always like those triangle kimbap, right? In Korean, it's like 삼각김밥. But I mean, like when I was young, I didn't eat it because, I don't know, I always had this feeling that whenever I eat that kind of stuff, you know, from the convenience store, it's going to give you a stomach ache. But I guess not, right? So when I went to middle school, I believe I have like had a chance to try that for myself, and it was actually really good. You know, like the tuna 삼각김밥 goes really well with those instant noodles, right? So yeah, it can be something like that, or it can be, you know, like something for me, I really love cereal. So I remember sharing this with you earlier, that like cereal was my go-to meal for my breakfast when I was in the States. So yeah, I always had my Lucky Charms. I'm allowed to say the brand name, guys, ooh, because it's from the States. Ooh. All right, so it's like a frosted oats with marshmallows, and they had like all kinds of stuff. So whenever I went to the States to visit my family members there, I would always go to the grocery market and like get and check out those new version of Lucky Charms. And my friend who I met in the States was like, "Well, Yoonji, the first thing you want to like go to is the supermarket." Yes, he thought I was crazy, but still, I really love cereal. What about you guys? Okay, so send in your message through #9050. That's #9050. It can be a short answer, a little story from your day, and remember, each text message costs 101. For free options, we have Kakao Talk. So search BEFM or Busan Yangwa Bangsong on Katok and say hello there. And if you'd like to take a peek inside the studio, we're live on YouTube as well. So search the same name and come spend this hour with us in the chat room. So let's see what our CDs are saying. We have PK님 checking in saying hi, Yoonji. And 정부님 saying 반갑습니다. Hello, hello, guys. And C1Dunim saying, I've been eating those shrimp flavor snacks for years, but I still love them. They're mild, savory, and somehow always taste the same in a good way. So true, right? I love those too. And also there's like a upgraded version, which is the spicy one, right? Have you guys tried the spicy shrimp one? Oh,

Yes. Also, we have Jin Linian checking in as well, saying, hi, hi, ENG. A happy Tuesday. Happy Tuesday to you. And Kevin Nee was saying earlier, I remember Chang Won Young from Eyes One. I was going to read it as Eyes Zone. Sorry. Eyes One. She was a little girl, but now a beautiful lady. So true, right? She is beautiful. And history repeats itself and also fashion. It's all cyclical, right? So true. It just comes back, right? Also, let's read some more messages. We have Kainim saying, I still enjoy spicy strips, which is called La Tiao these days, and they were one of my favorite snacks when I was a kid. Ooh, La Tiao. Okay, I'm gonna look this up, okay, during the summer break. And Travis is saying, 라면과 과자는 역시 클래식이죠. 요즘엔 가끔 포땡이라는 과자에 케첩을 찍어서 먹어요, which is a fried potato snack. And 80년도에 출시한 과자라네요. So it's been more than a decade since it first came out, right? Oh, I love those. Yeah, sometimes when I want to have fries at, you know, midnight or something like that, I always go to the convenience store and get that one, Travis. Air high five. Woo! Anyway, I want to know Jin Lee Neem's answer too, so send in your answer. Also, Kevin Neem is saying Cap and Crunch was my favorite. So unhealthy yet so tasty. Guess what, Kevin? That was my favorite snacks too. Oh, I would just grab, you know, dig into that cereal, a package, and just have like two or three at one bite, right? And my mom would just slap me on my butt and be like, no, that's gonna, you know, increase your blood sugar spike or whatever. Yeah, so guys, oh, thank you so much for sharing such a fun, you know, stories. And we're going to go listen to the song before we bring in Dr. Love into the studio. And here is Red Red by Cortis.

0: Welcome back to Love Psychology 101. It's Tuesday, June 16th. Mm-hmm. And of course, we have our Dr. Love, who was actually pretending to do the dance, but he did not do it. No. Jimmy!
1: Yay! Dr. Love, Jimmy here. Yeah.
0: We have Kevin saying, wow, Mr. Love Psychology. I missed you, bro.
1: Ooh, yeah.
0: Same because here. He hasn't tuned in for a while.
1: Really?
0: Because he lives in New York.
1: Aww.
0: Yes, the time zone.
1: Oh, Knicks. Knicks won the championships. In like, what, after 50-some years.
0: Oh.
1: Yeah, NBA basketball.
0: Oh, yeah, somebody has mentioned this. Hmm.
1: Yeah,
0: I wonder who
1: go Knicks. I mean, I'm a Laker fan, but this time, yeah.
0: Uh-huh. Go Knicks. Woo!
1: Yeah.
0: And Lakers. So how's everything going?
1: Everything is good. These days, I'm definitely into playing tennis.
0: Oh.
1: Yeah. So
0: when you were talking about NBA.
1: Yeah, I know. Because the season is over.
0: Oh, yeah. So true.
1: Yeah.
0: Right. So I guess you're having a great day. I want to ask you, do you have any favorite snacks that you've bought as a kid that you enjoy up until now?
1: Yeah. I mean, you've already mentioned about your favorite cereal.
0: Yeah.
1: But I have one too.
0: Yeah?
1: Chips Ahoy. I can't say it because they don't sell it here. I try to buy those, but no. Of course, you can just order it from like overseas and then they can like ship it for you. But
0: it's like chocolate chip cookies, huh?
1: Yeah.
0: Right?
1: Mm. Yeah. That's why I gained enormous weight.
0: No, we didn't, right?
1: Yeah.
0: But he's tall enough that you can cover, you know, that little things.
1: thanks to my parents, you know.
0: Yeah. Oh. I love that. You know, sometimes you can dip it in the milk.
1: Yeah.
0: And it would just kind of make it a little bit soggier.
1: I know.
0: You know?
1: Yeah. And I mean, you've probably done it too. Mm-hmm. What I used to love doing is mix up all those different cereals and then just eat them at once. Really?
0: That sounds kind of gross. Sorry.
1: Hearing this from a person who've never done it, but
0: so
1: please, listeners.
0: Put in like all kinds of cereal?
1: Yeah.
0: Oh, so what kind of brand?
1: 3-4 different flavors. And sometimes even hot Cheetos too. And then mix it up together. No, you should really try.
0: Okay, that sounds really good. Okay.
1: Those of you out there who have tried, please let me know.
0: Let us know, guys. If you're in the States, let us know how that goes.
1: Yeah.
0: All right. So today's topic, I got to say, it sounds really interesting, but I want you to share. So what are we talking about in love psychology?
1: Today's topic is submarining and when someone disappears and comes back.
0: Mm.
1: I mean, submarining is when someone suddenly disappears from your life.
0: Mm-hmm.
1: No messages, no calls, and no explanation, and then later comes back if nothing happened.
0: That brings up my anger.
1: I
0: don't know.
1: Actually had those before.
0: No, but just like listening to
1: it
0: just makes me
1: angry.
0: Okay. But anyway, let go of that, Yunji. I guess I hate like how accurate that image is. It's very similar to ghosting, guys, but with a comeback, right?
1: True. I mean, me too. And it can be very confusing because the person often acts very casual.
0: Mm-hmm.
1: And when they return, like try to act like nothing has happened. Hey, Yunji, what's good? You know? Hey.
0: Can I slap you? Right? But I mean, I want to ask you this, okay? Mm. What would be worse for you?
1: Mm.
0: Someone who vanishes forever.
1: Oh, I love this balance. Yeah.
0: Or a human submarine that resurfaces every few months saying, hey, Jimmy. Like nothing has happened.
1: I'd rather just the person to be completely vanished and then I can just move on. Because we've probably all gone through these submarining stages before.
0: Mm-hmm.
1: This, from my personal experiences, it usually happens before you guys actually start the relationship. When you are like kind of getting to know each other.
0: Uh-huh.
1: Like that kind of a stage.
0: It happens in that stage.
1: Right. Like when we are kind of seeing each other.
0: Mm-hmm.
1: And back in high school.
0: Uh-huh.
1: Yeah. Yeah. Before I am like completely attached with like my ex-girlfriends.
0: Oh, yeah.
1: I mean, isn't it kind of common for you to kind of get to know
0: each other
1: more than, other more than like one or two people at a time?
0: There's that stage.
1: In that stage, I let me confess, I have done submarining before.
0: This is very interesting.
1: Yeah.
0: Oh.
1: Yeah.
0: So the person would just, you know, disappear?
1: I mean, yeah.
0: From
1: that,
0: your life?
1: That too. But also, it doesn't mean that I don't like that person.
0: Mm.
1: It's just like whether you are not really ready to be, you know, attached.
0: In a relationship.
1: Yeah, in a relationship. Or, you're just like still, mm-hmm. you have like so much thoughts in your head, and then you're not really ready, but then. Mm.

0: person you're seeing is kind of like pressuring you or pushing you ahead, then I'm like, I mean, I was childish, you know, back then.
1: Yeah.
0: I didn't really know how the other person would feel. I was just pretty much into how I would feel.
1: Oh, so, I see. Yeah. Would you run away when someone told you that they had feelings for you?
0: Oh, that too.
1: Yeah, that too.
0: Because if I'm not really into that person, and if that person is just keep messaging me and then like, you know, dozens of calls and like, oh, I like you, you know, I'm interested in you, let's hang out. I'm like, you know, I cannot really completely shut them off.
1: Oh,
0: you know
1: true.
0: What I mean? Because we go to same school and I get to see them all the time. If you're like a classmate, then how can you do that?
1: Yeah, you got to stand that awkwardness, right?
0: Right.
1: But I mean, you wouldn't be the one who would just, you know, draw the line and then all of a sudden, 3 months later, you come back and say, hey, like nothing has happened,
0: That could
1: right?
0: also happen too. Isn't it? Kind of like you kind of think like, oh, this person is definitely not my type. And then after like a few months later,
1: you think, oh, you're getting second thoughts
0: right.
1: about that.
0: Or you kind of get those jealousy if her interest to kind of pause on to another person. And I'm like, seeing that, I'm like, oh, you know.
1: Or after a summer break, she comes back with a huge like makeover, right?
0: Yeah. Yeah, that too. Like, honestly, like, because, I mean, we're all, like, nothing but high schoolers.
1: I know, I'm, like, just, like, you know, teasing you.
0: I mean, we've all been there,
1: right? Yeah, so true. But, I mean, there must be a reason why, you know, submarine, like, makes us feel offended or hurt, right?
0: For sure. I mean, when someone disappears, your brain just wants an answer. Did I do something wrong? Or are they busy? Or are they not really interested in me? Or should I move on? Then just when you start to accept it, they just come back. And hey, long time no see. Or hey, how you been? And that can reopen the question again.
1: Right. And we have Jinlin Nim saying, 잠수엔 잠수로.
0: Oh,
1: eyes for eyes, right?
0: Yeah.
1: Sungyun Nim saying, Yunji's expression of 콧구멍 벌렁벌렁 when Jinny explains submarining. Yeah, so true, right? Could you guys feel that? Definitely, right? Yes, but submarining, I guess, like, it causes, you know, like, 혼란. So I guess that's the worst part. And you finally stop thinking about them and suddenly, you know, they text you saying, hey, stranger.
0: For sure. Right? I mean, and then your just heart says, oh, maybe there is still something here. But your brain says, please remember those last 3 weeks, the stages that you haven't gone through, you know?
1: But sometimes it's really hard to act that way, right?
0: Especially if you're really into that person.
1: Oh, so true.
0: Like, we've all gone through that stage, right?
1: You have a crush on someone and your heart is saying, like, yes, but then your brain tells you no, right?
0: Yeah.
1: Oh, so hard, right? I guess, like, the brain is trying to protect us, but the heart is, like, reading the message twice.
0: Very true. Maybe three times, four times.
1: This is a disaster.
0: Yeah.
1: So at what point, like, if any, does someone earn the right to disappear for a while then come back with being weird? Like, what kind of stage do you think? Just personally, before things start, or early on, or midway through, or once you've built a lot of trust? Which one?
0: That's, I guess, as I have mentioned, maybe like on the first stage.
1: First stage.
0: They would do that, yeah.
1: Before things kind of get started.
0: What about you?
1: Well, me?
0: Yeah. What do you think?
1: I think it can happen at any stage.
0: Oh, that's true too.
1: Right? Yeah. Some people just, you know, do that. They ghost their partner at the end of the stage. And that makes them kind of drift away from each other.
0: I know. But from my perspective, from my point of view, you're not supposed to do that once you actually start the relationship.
1: So true.
0: Yeah. Before, honestly, I get to have those excuses.
1: Right.
0: But
1: because
0: after,
1: you're not, like, official?
0: No. But after, that kind of lead to irresponsibility.
1: So true. And disrespectful.
0: Disrespectful, too.
1: Yes. So I want to ask you, Jimmy, Dr. Love, why do people submarine and are they, like, always being mean?
0: Well, not always. Some people do it because they avoid hard talks, too. And they don't want to say, I'm not sure, or I'm not ready, or I lost interest.
1: Come on.
0: So they just disappear instead. Other people like keeping a door open, and they just want attention when they feel lonely, but they don't want a real commitment.
1: I see. So 약간 혼란과 상처를 여러분 느낄 수 있다는 점이군요.
0: 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Like you're not really brave enough uh-huh. to just go for it.
1: Yeah. Go for
0: You're like hesitate. You're like, oh, do I really think this relationship's gonna work out? Am I like the perfect one for her or him?
1: And when you see that girl talking to another good-looking guy,
0: yeah.
1: right? Jealousy kind of comes in.
0: That's like pressing the button. You're like, yo, I'm gonna bring her back.
1: alert, right?
0: Yeah.
1: I like her. Right. So I guess it may not always be evil, but it's still unfair for some, right?
0: Exactly. I mean, someone's fear of awkward conversation does not give them the right to confuse you.
1: So true. So guys, we're gonna go take a song break. But send in your answers, guys. Have you ever done that submarining to others, or has anyone done it to you? Okay, so we're gonna go listen to the song. Here is Spaghetti by Le Sserafim featuring J-Hope of BTS. Oh, scalp, come the roses.

0: Spaghetti Up.
1: Ooh, welcome back, guys. That was Spaghetti by Le Sserafim featuring J-Hope of BTS. I hope I'm right. J-Hope or J-Hop?
2: J-Hope,
1: okay. Yeah. All right. For ARMY fans out there, I apologize. All right, yeah, if I pronounce
2: still,
1: it wrong.
2: They're still here.
1: Oh, yeah. Yesterday, like, one of our ARMYs, like, checked in with us.
2: And really?
1: The moment I talked about ARMY, like, she popped up, and I was like, whoa. Maybe that's the algorithm magic.
2: I know.
1: So, we have lots of messages coming in about submarining. Mm-hmm. So, would you like to read some of it for us?
2: Yeah. First, Kevin Pungnim says, oh, yes, Chips Ahoy. So good. Yeah.
1: So
2: I feel you. I feel you, bro. Another one. Uh-huh. I really want to read this one. Yoonji has experienced it personally, obviously.
1: No, I haven't.
2: Yeah.
1: Why did you put an emphasis on Yoonji? Oh my gosh. Read out more aloud. Okay. Yes. And we have Sang Yeon-nim saying, is it considered as submarining that a person drunk texts at 2 a.m.

0: saying, "Chani." We've all been there. Right?
1: Maybe that too. Yeah.
0: What do you think? Like a girl that you like texted you at 2 a.m. saying, "Chani, Jimmy." Oh, that kind of rhymes.
1: I personally hate that. Yeah, Chani, Jimmy.
0: Chani,
1: oh, yeah.
0: Jimmy. Oh, what do you say?
1: That's yeah. That's part of submarining too.
0: Oh, really?
1: Yeah. Mm. If that person hasn't like reached out to you for like in a while.
0: Oh, I hate that. Yes.
1: Yeah.
0: Well, I guess, you know, like some people has experienced this. Let's read one more message. Would you like to read one that came in?
1: Yeah. My sister and I loved eating apulteng, mm-hmm. which is soft candy sticks filled in plastic straws. Oh. And we used to compete who finishes more straws quickly. Compete. Uh-huh. And now the competition is between me and my son. Oh.
0: Yes. And they still, as Hong Yin-yo said, they still sell them in ice cream 과자 할인점. Oh,
1: wow.
0: There are lots of like those discount stores here in Korea, right? Yes. Oh, I remember having that in elementary school. Yeah, you have to kind of squeeze it to make the inside feeling come out.
1: Right.
0: And they used to come in like different colors, right?
1: For sure. Yeah, like all rainbow color, right?
0: How much was your allowance back in elementary school?
1: Oh, well, back in elementary school?
0: Uh-huh. Did you get allowances?
1: I think I used to get like 10,000 won per day.
0: Wow, yeah. You're rich.
1: No, not
0: Man,
1: rich.
0: Man, he's like, you know, Dubai Wangja.
1: Not anymore.
0: No? Okay.
1: We're bankrupt.
0: Oh. Oh, whoa.
1: What about
0: like,
1: you?
0: I was 500? Thinking like, yeah, 1,000 won, maybe. Or 2,000 won.
1: Yeah, maybe, me too.
0: Because we could buy, like, we were able to afford all that, you know, apulteng or those little, you know, things from...
1: Right. Come to think of it, back then, even with 1,000 won or 2,000 won, we could actually buy
0: like
1: so
0: that
1: much from it.
0: And, you know those pika things.
1: Yeah. Yeah, really.
0: Yes. So true. So now we're going to get back to our segment, guys. So before the song break, we were kind of talking about the submarining, how people kind of disappear, vanish for a while and come back, right? So we're going to get into the mini skit and we're going to be talking about this guy named Mark that Yoonji in the skit had feelings for. So without further ado, let's get started.
1: All right.
0: Jimmy, you won't believe this. Mark texted me again.
1: Oh no, the same Mark who disappeared for a month?
0: Just 30 days, yeah. He just wrote, "Hey, how have you been?"
1: That's it?
0: That's it. No apology, no explanation, just, "Hey."
1: Oh, wow. The submarine has returned to the surface.
0: But you know, Jimmy, part of me wants to reply. Maybe he was busy?
1: For a month? Well, was he building a bridge with his own hands?
0: No, maybe he had a lot going on.
1: I mean, maybe, but a short message takes like, what, 10 seconds? Sorry, I've been overwhelmed. It's not that hard.
0: So then what should I say?
1: Try this. Hey, I'm surprised to hear from you. What happened?
0: That sounds calm, but very direct.
1: Exactly, like no drama, just a clear question.
0: Do, do, do, do.
1: Do, do, do, do.
0: So, as you see in the skit, if this happened to you, Jimmy?
1: Yeah.
0: If your friend said this to you, what would you say to her?
1: Well, if I wasn't really into that person, I would just ignore.
0: Oh,
1: block. Probably block. I blocked that person already.
0: A little harsh, wouldn't it?
1: But that person heard me first.
0: Oh.
1: Right? I was like, keep looking at my phone and waiting for the message.
0: His voice is getting
1: probably
0: squeaky.
1: for like 30 days.
0: Yeah.
1: Meanwhile, I just blocked them. But if I had like feelings for that person, I would probably be like, hey.
0: A little bit more generous.
1: I just kind of want to hear what has been happening to you. Try to hear her out. Mm-hmm. If it's nonsense, block.
0: Right away.
1: Yeah.
0: Oh, I see.
1: What about you?
0: Me? I don't know. I think it depends on how much I like this person, right?
1: Yeah.
0: But if it doesn't make any sense to me, like as you said, then I think I would start kind of blocking them out of my life. I wouldn't hit block exactly. But I would slowly just kind of, you know, drift away from that person.
1: But Yoonji, okay, what if this person gives you like a long lengths of messages and then saying like, Yunji, for reals, I really thought about it. I want to have a second chance. I won't let you down, for real. Just give me another chance, please.
0: In that case, okay. You would care enough to write that 10-page letter for me, right?
1: But these days, don't believe it. They would just like probably ask AI to come up with those messages and copy and paste.
0: No. I think I would be able to detect that. Ooh, won't you think?
1: Yeah.
0: Yeah? Okay.
1: Yeah. All right. We'll
0: see. So we've kind of jazzed it out, guys, right? But don't do that, right, to anyone because that would hurt their feelings. So, Jimmy, if someone submarines and comes back as, like, as in the skit, how should we respond wisely?
1: Yeah, first, I mean, definitely you got to give it some time. Pause. Mm-hmm. And do not just reply from panic or excitement right away.
0: So true.
1: You got to ask yourself, do I really want this person back in my life? Mm-hmm. Or did they explain what happened? Mm. Or do they take responsibility? Or are they just acting cute or hoping you forget?
0: Oh.
1: Yeah, you gotta really think wisely and try to be paused.
0: Right. So I guess the return message itself is not enough. We need to look at what comes after that, right?
1: Exactly. Mm. A good return includes honestly, obviously.
0: 맞아.
1: And something like, I'm sorry, I disappeared. Mm. That wasn't really fair. Mm. And without that, it is just a pop-up notification with old feelings attached.
0: Yes, that's painfully accurate. So now, what if we do want to reply because we have some feelings left for them, but we don't want to get hurt again?
1: Okay, let me give you some, you know, tips.
0: Please, Dr. Love.
1: Yeah. set a clear boundary.
0: Ooh.
1: I mean, that boundary probably is different for all, you know, others.
0: Yeah, uh-huh.
1: There's no clear answer, but you just gotta look into yourself and then try to come up with those clear boundaries.
0: Mm.
1: And you can just say, I'm open to talking, but disappearing like that didn't feel good. Mm. Or if you do this again, you know, we're done, 100%.
0: Oh, I see.
1: Yeah.
0: I think, like, the attitude matters,
1: true,
0: like, when it comes to honesty, right?
1: Yeah.
0: Them wanting to meet you in person and kind of give them a chance to kind of explain it, right?
1: For sure.
0: Mm,
1: yeah, those kind of 10 pages long messages.
0: Uh-huh.
1: Would work or maybe not, depending on the person.
0: Yeah, but if they come, like, show up all of a sudden and be, like, acting so cool, like nothing has happened, I don't think you should give them another chance.
1: Boo.
0: Boo you, right? So I guess we can be kind and still be clear about this, right?
1: Yeah, exactly. Mm. Being kind does not mean having no boundaries.
0: Mm, right. So now, for our sweeties out there who are actually struggling in their relationship, what would be our final takeaway for today's topic?
1: Yeah, when someone disappears and comes back, do not only listen to the hello and look for the explanation, look for the apology, and look for a changed behavior.
0: Mm.
1: A person who wants a real place in your life should not treat you heart like a waiting room.
0: Oh, so true. I guess that's a strong takeaway. I mean, your heart is not a waiting room, right?
1: Yeah, exactly. Mm. People can come back, but they should come back with a full of respect.
0: Yeah, definitely true. And before we end things, I'm going to read one message from Travis saying, 혼자 잠수 이별했다가 뻔뻔하게 다시 나타난 거 아닌가요? In the skit, right? Maybe?
1: Yeah.
0: Yeah.
1: 맞죠?
0: Don't let it happen to you guys, right?
1: Yeah.
0: 맞아요. So anyway, today's topic can be kind of frustrating for some, right? But I hope that you guys can kind of fix that through our topic discussion today, right?
1: For those of you who's struggling even at this, you know, time, make sure to set your boundaries and just give that person a clear answer.
0: Oh, that's a good way to wrap things up. Thank you so much, Jimmy, for sharing such a fun topic. I can't wait to see you next week.
1: Definitely had a great time. Look forward to see you next week.
0: Okay. And that wraps up First Hour, everyone. Hope you guys enjoyed it. Protect your peace, protect your heart, and don't be afraid to ask clear questions to the one that you love. And let's wrap the First Hour with one more song. And here is SNS Sweet and Sour by Kiras.
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1: Stuck in traffic again. No parking spaces anywhere. All I've done is drive. And I'm already completely drained. Maybe I'll skip the drive today. Instead of driving, every ride is my time. Put on my headphones, catch a quick nap, or simply gaze out the window without a thought. A morning that used to rush by, finally, feels like my time. Less driving, more living. 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
2: Hello everyone, my name is Ilin and I'm from Malaysia. 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I moved to Busan the following year, and I'm now working at the Tourism Promotion Organization for Asia Pacific Cities, TPO Secretariat in Busan. 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
4: 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Today, we're focusing on two of the most common and dangerous disasters we may face, fires and explosions. We'll go through what to do in different situations, starting with the place we know best, our homes. A fire at home can break out without warning, but if you're prepared, you can save lives. First, make sure smoke detectors are installed and tested regularly. If you see a fire, shout fire to alert others and call 119 if you can. 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

walls or ceiling, stop trying to fight them and evacuate at once. 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That's how to stay safe at home. 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Always close fire doors as you move. 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Use the stairs or emergency elevators if available, but never regular elevators. If evacuation isn't possible, go to a designated refugee area or the rooftop and wait for rescue. 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Then call 119 for help. So far, we've talked about fire safety at home and in high-rise buildings. But what happens if a fire breaks out in a confined public space, like the subway? In subway fires, calm but quick action can save lives. Use the emergency intercom to alert the train operator and provide your car number. If the doors don't open, pull the emergency handle. You can also break the corner window with the safety hammer or use the red lever to open the screen doors manually. Once outside, check both sides carefully and head toward the nearest safe route. We've now reviewed fire safety at home, in high-rise buildings, and in the subway. Let's turn to another major threat, explosions. When it comes to explosions, prevention is the best defense. If you smell gas, open windows right away to ventilate and never touch switches or flames. Avoid using fire in closed or dusty spaces and install proper ventilation or alarm systems when needed. Never leave aerosol cans, gas canisters, or lighters in a hot car. If an explosion does occur, evacuate quickly to avoid secondary blast. Cover your ears, move behind a solid barrier, and follow the wind's direction to reduce smoke inhalation. If someone is injured, move them to safety and call 119 immediately. 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
1: The time is now 10 o'clock.

That was 여름 안에서 by Saksuri. And this song came out in the summer of 2020, a time when many of us were spending the season in a very different way because of COVID-19. And the group Saksuri, it was a temporary K-pop co-ed project group consisted of Yoo Jae-seok, Lee Hyori, and P. And they even performed the song on a live music program without an audience, which made the bright summer energy of the song feel even more meaningful. And looking back now, it feels like a song that tried to bring the beach, the breeze, and a little freedom back to that unusual summer. And with that, let's now move into the second hour of today's Sweet Date. And coming up first is Bite-Sized Banter, where one small question opens a door. Love is an open door. Yes, I just wanted to sing that. And so Andrew will join us too, adding a little extra flavor with his mini skits. And then we're going to slide into Screen Bites, your go-to English learning segment. And this week we're working on a movie, a fresh new movie starting yesterday. And later on, Flashback will bring us those upbeat Korean dance tracks from the 90s and 2000s. But before all of that, let's go back to today's question of the day once again. What snack did you buy as a kid that you still enjoy these days? 어릴 때 사 먹었던 간식이지만 요즘도 즐겨 먹는 것은 무엇인가요? So we've been getting some interesting answers, right? From 아폴땡 to, you know, lots of cultural stuff like 라티아오, right? From China, which is like a jerky. So what would be some snack that you guys bought as a kid that you still enjoy these days? So share your culture with us. We would like to share with our sweeties. So send in your messages through #9050.shop9050 and remember, each costs 101. And also, so for free options, we have two ways to reach us. We have KakaoTalk. So type in BEFM or Busan Yeonghwa Bangsong on KakaoTalk and send in your message there. Or you can either log on to YouTube and type in the chat room after typing in BEFM or Busan Yeonghwa Bangsong on YouTube. So let's see some of the messages coming in from our sweeties. We have Benny saying, for me, crackers and crackers in my country is super popular. Ooh, can you tell me the brand name so that next time I'm in the Philippines, I can kind of go for it? Yes, thank you for sharing that. Also, we have Mark Deonim checking in. Hello, Mark Deonim. Welcome. 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I see. Ooh, welcome. Thank you for checking in even though you're busy, 만학대원님. She's saying that she had, you know, like lots of lunch appointment on Tuesdays, but it's been a while since she checked in with us. But still, thank you so much for being here. And the snack that she used to enjoy as a little kid, 만학도 영어님, was those 뽀빠이. 아, 뽀빠땡. 죄송해요. 어머, 어떡해. Yes, and there's this star-shaped crunchy stuff inside. Yeah, and for those of you not familiar with 뽀빠땡, it's those lightly sweet crunchy puffed grain snack. They are often in clusters, and they also put in these star-shaped candy inside, so you can just, you know, bite them, and it's very crunchy. So yeah, you guys should definitely check that out. Also, we have Jinli Nim saying, 가땡 초콜릿 아직 나오나요? 그렇죠, it's in the convenience store. Yes. And guess what, Jinli Nim? I've looked it up, and guess when it first came out. It was back in 1975, and it's existed for over 20 or 30 years, right? So that's amazing, isn't it? Sometimes, like for me, I absolutely love chocolate, and I buy like 3 or 4 packs, and I just freeze them in the freezer. And whenever I feel, you know, I want to have something sweet, I just, you know, take them out one piece at a time. And that's really helpful for me, right? I know it's gonna cause some blood sugar spike, but still. We need those, right? And also Kevin Neiman is saying, fruity or slip or prophetic. Ugh, busted. I kind of revealed what I was feeling deep down, right? Yeah, I'm sure you guys kind of noticed that. I was feeling the genuine anger inside. Well, nobody has done that to me, thankfully. But I have actually seen lots of people around me
done it to them. So yeah, I was kind of feeling, you know, bad for them. But still, never do that. Never hurt anyone else's feelings because it's going to be done against you someday, right? And Kevin even saying, Gushers, Starburst, Lifesavers. Oh my gosh, you're driving me crazy. America created all the junk foods. And I think some of them, I can still like see them in convenience stores. And yeah, and there are lots of, you know, those world snack stores. So whenever I go in there, I never come out. And kind of saying, in my primary school, I like straw candy too. But now I cannot find it in the store. Ooh, I see. Sometimes, you know, it just bums you out, doesn't it? Like when your favorite, like go-to favorite

snag just disappears and you can't find him anywhere. Yeah. And Kaini was sharing with us earlier about la tiao, which is the hot strip or spicy strips, right? And that turned out to be China's most iconic snack foods. Oh, yes. And it's interestingly made from wheat gluten. And people think it's a meat, but it's actually not. Isn't that interesting, guys? Yes. And also, Kevin Yee was talking about, like, while we were talking about Love Psychology 101 today, he's saying girls get more interested, but there's a fine line. Gotta be careful. People don't change. So true, right? But I mean, if you're willing to change, I think that's when relationship becomes more mature than before, right? Yes. So always be open to stuff. Sangyeonim was saying something, but come to Korea for the straw candies, Kainim. Ironically, those Apollo candies these days are made in China. Yes, and guess what, guys? We looked up during the summer, actually PD-nim did, and there were another version made in China. So I thought that was interesting, right? And we have some appreciation comments from Kevin Neem and Travis saying, thanks, Jimmy. Really enjoy the segment, right? And Drew Funkin, you're checking in saying, 늦었다. 오늘은 너무 바빠요. But still, you're here with us to celebrate this Love Psychology Day, as I would like to call it. And we also have HJ Neem checking in. Hello, HJ Neem saying, 저는 쫀땡이요, which is a Korean chewy strip snack or old school Korean chewy snack, right? 이거는 영어로 어떻게 말하나요? Oh, maybe you can just call it a chewy strip snack, right? I guess it's somewhat similar to the one that Kaini was sharing with us earlier, the hot strip, right? La tiao. Oh, la means spicy. So I'm guessing those are spicy strips. Okay, that makes sense. Okay, so anyway, guys, Drifun, can you, let's read one more message saying, yeah, I love chocolate too. I love Whitaker's penis. Oh my gosh, I used to love those. But I like Crunch more. You know, the one packaging, the blue packaging one. Yes. So guys, thank you so much for sharing all your fun answers. And we're going to go take a song break. And here is 심술 by 볼빨간 사춘기.

0: our question today. It's going to involve that. So,
1: Well,
0: but I was still, I mean, I'll always eat. Whenever someone's like, are you hungry? I could eat. I could eat. Or it's like, someone comes into town or you end up going out with friends for some drinks and they're like, does anyone need to eat? I'll be like, I could eat. I don't want someone eating alone.
1: He always leaves this amount of space in his
0: stomach, right?
1: Yeah,
0: it'll be there.
1: So we're going to get into today's skit and talk about the topic, okay? So, Andy, you can undo one small decision from today.
0: Today?
1: Mm-hmm.
0: Easy. I would not press snooze.
1: How many times did you press it?
0: Emotionally, once. Technically, 4 or 8 times.
1: That explains a lot.
0: Then I rushed, forgot my coffee, and wore 2 slightly different colored socks.
1: Oh, man, you socks lover.
0: Yeah.
1: That all started with snooze?
0: Yeah, one tiny decision became a full documentary.
1: Any other regrets that comes to mind?
0: I always choose the wrong line at the cafe.
1: Ugh, that pain is real.
0: It doesn't matter which one I get in, the other one moves faster.
1: So with the skit, here comes today's question for Bite Size Banter. If you could undo one minor decision you made today, what would it be? 오늘 한 일 중 딱 하나의 사소한 결정을 되돌릴 수 있다면 그것은? 무엇인가요? So that's our question. Oh, so before the skit, you kind of gave us a hint on what, you know, what kind of minor decision you made.
0: Yeah, so this one, you were talking about food.
1: Mm-hmm.
0: And as soon as I saw the question, it popped in because it was my lunch.
1: Oh, your lunch.
0: My lunch today. So I decided to go with the kind of the junk chick, like the at my working place. And you know, sometimes it's good, sometimes it's great, sometimes it's kind of hit or miss. But there's a lot of times I don't eat it, especially when it involves fish. I love fish, but a lot of the fish they have, they're the ones that have all the little bones and stuff.
1: Yeah.
0: It's just a lot of work.
1: Oh.
0: I'm just like, I got no time for that.
1: Yeah.
0: Right?
1: So true.
0: If someone else could take all the bones out for me, yeah, I'll eat it. But I don't want to be the one to do that.
1: And choke on it.
0: Yeah, exactly. So for me, it was my lunch today because when I went in, I saw it and it was some spaghetti.
1: Ooh.
0: And I was like, oh, that's a little unusual for them to have.
1: Uh-huh.
0: And some potato croquettes, like these little things.
1: Uh-huh.
0: My God, they never had these before.
1: Oh.
0: Now I'm like a bit curious.
1: Uh-huh.
0: Then there was some miyakuk and then, of course, some rice and then some other banchan, right? And I was like, okay, I'm going to go with this.
1: Uh-huh.
0: And I get it. And the miyakuk tastes pretty good.
1: Uh-huh.
0: I put a little bit of rice in it, put some banchan in there as well, you know, spice it up a bit. The pasta, the spaghetti let me down. Let me down.
1: Seriously?
0: It was like it had some kind of seafood in it. Like some like some kind of like clams or shellfish or something.
1: Yeah,
0: but it was tomato sauce, which usually you don't see seafood in like a tomato sauce. Usually it's in a cream sauce or an oil sauce.
1: Oh, yeah.
0: But I didn't realize that when I grabbed it. I just moved them out of the way. But it was also like spicy. And I didn't expect it to be spicy. I love spicy things. But it was like, it wasn't like a great spicy. Like, I don't know. And then the potatoes, like maybe I grabbed the one that was sitting there for a while. But they were kind of cold and weren't crunchy
1: because
0: they were deep fried. It was like, ugh.
1: Wait, so this is like all you can eat kind of buffet?
0: You can go one round and then you can kind of go back, but maybe you should do it when the lady's not looking.
1: Just one dish.
0: When lunch lady Alice isn't looking. But you can take as much as you want, right? Like there are some days there the lady looks at me and I'll be like, what? And then she's like, oh, nothing.
1: But the reason I ask you this is because, like, you know, when sometimes you have it on, like, one plate, all the sauces kind of get mixed.
0: Oh, no, so you get, like, your tray, your lunch tray.
1: Oh, okay.
0: So there's all little separates, like, there's, like,
1: well,
0: on the top, there's, like, a spot, there's one, two, three, almost four spots for some banchan on the top or meat or whatever. There's a spot to put your soup and then your whatever. Right.

0: Main thing, yeah. So like, you can kind of keep it separated. Keep it separated. Yeah.
1: So the tomato pasta or whatever.
0: It just was a letdown. I was super excited as well. But it's not that expensive, so, you know, I'll deal with it.
1: When you're, like, you know, having it, you were thinking some type of taste in your head,
0: yeah,
1: right?
0: Yeah, no, 100%.
1: Yeah,
0: and it definitely wasn't it. So I need to have some tacos to get over this. Now, for one day, if they have tacos and I go in there, look out, people. My whole tray is going to be full.
1: Yeah.
0: Doesn't matter. But so that's my minor decision that I made today that I definitely would take back. How about yourself? Anything that happened today or even maybe yesterday or the past couple of days that was small but had a big impact?
1: I'm sure office workers have this issue too, but like, you know how in the morning we're all busy?
0: Yeah.
1: And if you look like 5 more minutes into the mirror, you miss like, you know, 10 minutes of your traffic time.
0: Okay.
1: So yeah, looking in the mirror too long this morning, that kind of maybe I
0: know exactly what you're talking about.
1: Oh, because like, you know, there's no difference to others, but you know it, right?
0: Oh, yeah.
1: That one, like, I don't know, one piece of hair, like, sticking out or something like that.
0: For me, also, like, not leaving the house on time. Like, so, for example, if I'm going to my main job, and if I leave my house at, like, say, 7:40 or 7:45, I have a 9 o'clock class. It gives me time to get to my office, blah, blah, blah. It's no problem. I'm there in like, I'm usually in my office by 8:15, knock on wood. But if I leave at like 7:50, 7:55, it takes me like at least 45 minutes to 50 minutes sometimes.
1: Whoa.
0: And especially on like, you know, in the past like couple weeks, we've had some rain. And on those days, it just seems like nobody wants to take public transport. Everyone's taking their own cars. It's like,
1: is there like a certain time that you have to be there by?
0: Well, my class starts at 9.
1: But so, you just want to get there just ahead of time, right?
0: Yeah, I like to, you know, have time to maybe I need to make some photocopies, go over a few things for a lesson. Yeah. You know, talk to some other coworkers or whatever. But yeah, it's, you know, definitely in the morning. There's times where it's like, 10 more minutes.
1: Definitely, definitely.
0: Those 10 more minutes lead to 30.
1: I know. 10-minute delay, that is like a hassle.
0: Get it over with.
1: Right. Or maybe, you know, you guys, it can be like sending a risky text to people, right? That can be it.
0: Yeah.
1: Or maybe if you have like important stuff going on and you try like a new skincare product, which like brings a total rash to your skin. I know I've been talking about beauty products so much, right? But don't you have those kind of stuff?
0: Yeah, for sure. Yeah. Like, you know, there was actually, once I was going to do some filming, and I put some cream on my face, but it was like not. I just, if I put anything on my body, it's like the basic stuff. So I used some of my wife's like more expensive cream. Well, I think it started like, you know, doing some work on my face. There's like red blotches over here. I'm like, what's going on?
1: And then, what like, kind of cream was
0: that? I don't know. I'm like, Chamoya, Chamoya. And then so I just instantly washed my face, got it off. And then I had to use some of like her like powder stuff on my face, which probably made it look better anyway. But yeah.
1: Oh, man.
0: Yeah, it was not cool.
1: Sometimes you put on those lip balm thinking it is a plain lip balm, but then it's like something. Yeah. Ooh, right? Makes your list like twice as big, right? So what would be some one minor decision that you guys made today, and what would it be? So share some of the funny episodes like us, and we'll see you tomorrow.
0: Bye-bye. Bye, everyone. See you.
1: That was today's bite-sized banter segment. Hope you guys enjoyed our chit-chatting. And if you could do one minor decision you made today, what would it be? 오늘 한 일 중 아니면, or it can be this week, guys. It's only been 2 days, but still. If you could do one minor decision, 오늘 한 일 중 아니면 이번 주 한 일 중 딱 하나의 사소한 결정을 되돌릴 수 있다면 그것은 무엇인가요? For me, I was thinking about the answer to this question. It would be something like trusting my memory instead of writing it down. So before the show today, I was trying to stop. My plan originally was to stop by the convenience store, get some of my favorite snacks, and put little stickers on it so I can cover up the brand name to share with our YouTube listeners. And guess what, guys? I just walked in to the studio realizing I haven't bought it so far. So I was like, oh man, right? I forgot to get him on my way here. So I shouldn't trust my memory that much. You know, sometimes, you know, when I have important things going on, I sometimes set the alarm so that it can remind me to go or stop by some places. But I didn't do that today. Oh, yes, I'm not smart enough now. All right. Also, something like, you know, going to the grocery store hungry. If you go there and you see all the tables lying around, I'm selling that steak, right? A T-bone steak or sirloin steak. And somehow you end up buying, you know, those bunch of snacks for a family of six. Or maybe you're trying to, you know, cut down on your caffeine and you're drinking your coffee at 4 p.m. And then you're like, uh-oh, I crossed the line, right? So let's see what our sweeties are saying about today's text topic. We have Sangyun-nim saying, I shouldn't have turned on the short form videos after midnight. My plan of maybe for 10 minutes only before going to bed, never ends up successfully. Oh, that's so true. I'm sure people can relate to this. This hits home for everybody, right? Just that 10 minutes becomes like 30 minutes right after watching, you know, doom scrolling, right? And also we have Seon Dunim saying, I ate way too much for lunch, so I wish I could go back to the moment before I chose my lunch menu. Ooh, I wonder what Seon Dunim had for lunch. Yeah, sometimes like when I have Chinese food, like, you know, those jajangmyeon or jjampong or tangsuyu. Just my mouth just filled with saliva. I think, you know, like, I just lose track of what I eat, right? Sometimes I think to myself before I dig in, I'm like, okay, I'm just gonna have half of this and half of that. And all of a sudden you realize it's all gone, right? Yes, and also Drew Funky Name is saying, the cafe example is so true, but for me, it's traffic. I'll be late for work and I choose the wrong lane and I sit there watching all the cars drive past. Oh, choosing the wrong lane. Oh my gosh. Yeah, if you're like supposed to, you know, if you were thinking, oh, maybe this lane would go faster, but then no, it turns out it's like the slowest lane ever, right? Oh, that would be a hassle for sure. Especially in the morning, right? When you're trying to go to work on time. Kindy was saying, if I could undo one minor decision today, it would be staying up late to watch the match. I'm so sleepy right now and I regret it. Oh, so true. But still, you get to kind of enjoy that moment with everybody around the world, right? But I guess you need some sleep today, Kainim, right? Try to go to bed early today. Seon Dunim is saying, went to Shabu Shabu Buffet and they even had lots of sushi. That sounds so good. Oh, man. You know, nowadays, like, there are lots of buffet like that and they have all kinds of food lined up. It just looks so good, right? You just think, one piece each, and then all of a sudden you have a whole plate filled with other stuff, so you're not able to eat shabu shabu, right? Oh, that happened to me a lot. So I think money goes down the drain if I go to the buffet. What about for you guys? All right. So anyway, guys, thank you so much for sharing your fun episode. It was such a joy to share with our sweeties. We're gonna go listen to the song. Here is She's a Baby by Zico.

0: Now it's time for Screen Bites, where we learn fun, simple English expressions through scenes from movies and TVs. And this week, we're continuing with a movie called The Secret Life of Walter Mitty. In Korean title, 월터의 상상은 현실이 된다. And this was directed by Ben Stiller. And yesterday, we met Walter Mitty, who is actually played by Ben Stiller himself, a quiet photo department worker whose ordinary life is starting to shake a little because of one missing photo. And Walter needs to find Sean O'Connell, the photographer who may know where that important image is. And today, a lady named Cheryl comes back with a small update. And the scene here is casual and short, but it has a very useful expression. It is something we often use when we're waiting for someone to reply, call, or give us information. So let's listen to today's scene. Hey, Walter, right?
1: Yeah.
0: So I called Peg about Sean. She's gonna get back to me.
1: Oh, hey, thanks.
0: Cool glasses. Very sand people.
1: These? No, these are loops. They're for work. They magnify the...
0: Is that 25? Can I see?
1: That's a... No, I can't quite find 25 just now.
0: You can't find it?
1: Yeah, that's why I'm trying to find Sean. I'm trying to track him down somehow with these other images.
0: So with that scene, here goes today's expression. She's gonna get back to me. She's gonna get back to me.
2: 그녀가 다시 연락 주기로 했어요.
0: So here, to get back to someone means to reply later, contact someone again, or give someone an answer after checking something. So when you say, she's gonna get back to me, it means she will contact me later, or she will reply after she checks. And this expression is very common in daily conversation and also in the workplace. For instance, if you ask someone a question, but they do not have the answer right away, they might say, I'll get back to you. Or if someone else is going to reply later, you can say, he's gonna get back to me, or she's gonna get back to me. Now, coming back to today's scene in the movie, the character named Cheryl says, she's gonna get back to me. She called Peg to ask about Sean O'Connell, but Peg does not give the answer right away. So here, Cheryl is telling Walter, I asked her, and now we're waiting for her reply. And it's a very simple phrase, but it sounds very natural. So instead of saying, she will call me later with information, native speakers often say, she'll get back to me. Or more casually, she's gonna get back to me. So with that, let's practice with a few example dialogues. And here's our first one.
1: Hey, did the manager answer your question?
0: Not yet. She's gonna get back to me this afternoon. Here's our second example.
1: Does she confirm the dinner time?
0: Not yet. She's gonna get back to me after work. Here's our last example.
1: Do we have the final schedule?
0: Not yet. They said they would get back to me by tomorrow. So as you see, once again, today's expression is, she's gonna get back to me. And this is a very useful phrase when you're waiting for information, which can be used at work or with friends or on the phone, even when you're talking about customer service. So with that, we're gonna wrap up today's Screen Bites. And this week, we'll keep following the character named Walter as his quiet office life slowly turns into a much bigger search. But for now, let's take a short song break, and here is Good Boy by Baek Ji-young featuring Yong Jun-hyung of Beast.
3: That's a good boy.

Welcome back to Flashback, everyone. We're turning back to Korean dance hits from the 90s and 2000s. And these are the songs that still bring a smile as soon as the beat kicks in. First, we have 나를 돌아봐 by Deuce. And this song was released back in 1993 and helped define the sound and style of that era. And the group Deuce brought together hip-hop, dance, sharp choreography, and a cool attitude that felt very new at the time. And even today, their music still has that strong rhythm and confidence. And this song is not just a throwback track, it's one of those songs that shows how bold and stylish Korean dance music could be from the very beginning. And next up, we have Magic Carpet Ride by Jaorim. So Jaorim was one of Korea's most loved modern rock bands, known for their unique sound, poetic lyrics, and Kim Yuna's unforgettable voice. And Magic Carpet Ride has a bright, free-spirited energy that makes you feel like leaving your worries behind for a moment. And it is a very playful song, uplifting and still stylish after all these years. For many listeners out there, this song feels like a little escape, almost like flying somewhere new without even leaving your seat. So on that note, let's go enjoy these two songs back to back. 나를 돌아봐 by Deuce and Magic Carpet Ride by Jaorim.

All right, that was 나를 돌아봐 by Deuce and Magic Carpet Ride by 자우림. Did you guys like the song? I was playing the piano app again. Yes, and we have some messages coming in from our sweeties. We have Jenny saying, Hi all sweeties. 저녁 먹으며 듣고 있어요. Ooh, it's dinner time over there, huh? Hope you're enjoying your supper there. Thank you so much for tuning in, Jenny-nim. Yes, and we also have some Scream Bites trainee, Travis saying, Thanks for getting back to me, even after ghosting me for a long time. And this is a topic that we talked about during our Love Psychology 101 with Jimmy in the studio today, right? How submarining, which is a very similar concept to ghosting, except with a comeback after a while, right? So I'm sure that some of you may have experienced this kind of stage, right? Where your partner kind of disappears all of a sudden and then just makes a grand comeback by saying, you know, hey, what's up? After like 3 months, right? But make sure that if you truly love yourself, guys, don't let anyone hurt you. And kind of protect your heart by not being afraid to ask questions on what happened, right? Because sometimes people think, you know, would that be rude to the other person, right? But no, you got to protect your heart, okay, and set a clear boundary as Jimmy has told us, right? And we also have Travis saying, Deuce 자우림 역시 PD님 선곡들 좋아요 라고 보내주세요. Oh, let me pull out my... Dun, dun, dun, dun, dun. Okay. All right. I just wanted to play that for you guys. All right. Also, we have BTS is my universe team checking in again saying good afternoon. Oh, hello. Hello. I remember you checking in with us yesterday, right? So thank you guys for so much for coming here and spending time with me. And heads up, guys. When you say like getting back to me, that means replying, right? After a while. But if you say getting back at me, that turns out to be a different meaning. So keep that in mind, guys. Okay. And that's going to do it for today's sweet date, everyone. Thank you so much for spending part of your afternoon with us. Hope you guys had a blast with me, which I did definitely. Thanks to you guys. And before we go, we're going to end with one last song, which is See of Love by Fly to the Sky. So hope you guys enjoy the song and hope you enjoy your afternoon. And we'll see you tomorrow at 12:05 live. Shine your light. Bye.

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5: I call him. 여러분은 영어 왜 배우시나요? 영어 드라마를 자막 없이 보기 위해? 아니면 해외 여행지에서 현지인과 자유롭게 대화하기 위해? 더 넓은 세계와 연결되고 싶은 여러분만의 영어 여정이 있으신가요? 영어를 배우게 된 계기부터 나만의 영어 공부 팁을 BFM에서 함께 나눠보세요. 영어가 내 삶을 어떻게 바꿔놓았는지 그 특별한 이야기를 들려줄 주인공은 바로 당신입니다. 부산 시민이라면 누구나 참여 가능! 자세한 사항은 부산 영어 방송 홈페이지에서 확인하세요.
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1: Hi, my name is Gina. I'm from China and the champion of the 2021 Wannies Festival. I've always been interested in Hanyu culture, like K-pop and K-dramas, since I was in high school, and that's why I came to Busan as an exchange student. Actually, when I first came to Korea, it wasn't easy for me to live here. Things weren't the same as in a drama series. My Korean was limited and everything was still new to me. However, there was one Korean friend from Busan who helped me when I was having difficulty adjusting to life here. I still remember the hearty breakfast that her family made for me. Her family always treated me as part of the family, and that's when my love for Busan people began. Of all the great things about Korea, like K-pop and K-culture, the warmth of Busan people are the best things about living here. I came to Busan to look for Hanyu, and I found true Hanyu in Busan people. Global City Busan, we're in it together. This campaign was brought to you by BEFM, Busan 영어 방송.
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8: Please be informed that all the programs you hear now are reruns that were aired yesterday. Time in hours, minutes, and seconds mentioned in the program do not reflect the current time.

Hello, hello, hello. Welcome to another Tuesday here at For My Busan. Okay, listen up. Have you ever heard the following names? Thomas Cruise Mapother IV, Jennifer Anastasakis, Nicholas Coppola, Walter Willison, and Dimitria Jean Koinis. No? Unfamiliar? What? Well, take a moment, think about them a little bit more, and then you might know them better than you realize. Welcome to For My Busan. I'm your host, Laura Elizabeth John McCluckie.

0: Oh, yeah. Did you get ready with me on the live stream? Look at that. Look at the wonders a little bit of makeup does for one's face. Now, I'm no longer tired, McClucky. I'm Laura Elizabeth John McClucky. Yes, actually, John is not my official name. My official name, Laura Elizabeth McClucky. McClucky's my real name. People think, especially, well, Koreans don't really question it, but native English speakers will question, is that your real name? Did you change your name? That's my real name. McClucky is quite a, I'd say, super common Scottish name, but it's pretty common. It's not uncommon, but yeah. Laura Elizabeth, like the Queen, the late Queen McClucky. That's my full name. And at the beginning, I mentioned several names. Did you recognize any of them? Probably not. They're actually pretty uncommon to hear these names. But if you know the Pyeongmyeong, if you know the nickname of the person or the changed name, maybe not Pyeongmyeong, but if you know the common name of these people, you'll be like, ah, 진짜? So, Thomas Cruise Mapother IV, Tom Cruise, Jennifer Anastasakis, that's a hard one for me, Anastasakis, Jennifer Aniston, Rachel from Friends. I love this one, Nicholas Coppola, Nicholas Cage. I want to take his face off. Also, this one, Walter Willison, Bruce Willis. Yippee-ki-yay. And the last one, Demetria Jean Coines. Demi Moore. Yes. So there you go. Substance? Demi Moore? Sorry. I don't know what you're saying. Substance, the film?
1: Yeah.
0: It is. Yeah. The 최근에 나오는 거?
1: That actress?
0: Oh, 맞다. The older lady. 맞아요. 근데 she was so good in that movie. That movie was terrifying. So good. Oh my goodness. Park PD, you like horror movies, right? Have you seen Midsommar?
1: Yeah.
0: Have you seen, what's the other one? Hereditary. Yeah. Okay, we'll talk about that later. We're not talking about that. So question, why did these famous people not use their original names? Well, a few reasons. Some changed their names because their birth name highlighted their ethnic background too strongly, and they wanted a name that felt more familiar to a wider audience. So if you say Coppola, what do you think? You think of a certain nationality. If you say Anastasakis, you think of a certain nationality, right? So they wanted to be less identifiable, perhaps. Others felt that their original names were too common and they would be harder for people to remember. And then, because a name is something that is difficult to change once it's been established, deciding on a name is very important. So these days, there's a very interesting trend emerging in the US when it comes to naming babies. Babies, yes. According to baby name trends reported in the first half of the year, names associated with characters and voice actors from the animated film K-pop Demon Hunters have seen noticeable increase in popularity. The most striking example is Rumi, which is the name of the film's main character. So there's lots of kids all over the United States being called Rumi, which is a very, and it's not even a common Korean name, right? Rumi. I mean, it's beautiful, but it's very rare. It's not a common Korean name either. Anyway, Arden, the name of the Korean-American actress Arden Cho, who voiced Rumi, this also rose significantly. It climbed 212 places to 954. Another major character named Zoe ranked number 49 in the States. And this popularity aligns with broader trends in naming in the US. Parents today prefer that their names are soft and gentle rather than strong and harsh. So names like this really would fit, right? So something's interesting. If you meet little girls or little boys called like Brittany or Buzz or Woody or etc., you know that the parents grew up in a certain era. Because being named, like, there's lots of Elsas, little girls called Elsa, after the movies. So anyway, today we're going to talk about nicknames, and I want to know your nickname. I love that I get to see your nicknames all online as well. What nicknames do you use online? 봅시다. 자, ooh, we've got 사랑도님, 정부님, we've got 리세영님. 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My name, my nickname, 메꾸라기노, 메꾸라지노. My nickname is Scottish 아줌마. But when I was in Scotland and I worked, I was one of the assistant managers of a German brewery when I was at university. So I worked there pretty much full time, let's be honest. But while I was studying, and all of the staff were much taller than me. I'm 160 centimeters. I'm not super short, but 160입니다. 그래서 나 거기서 그 같이 일하시는 뭐 스태프님 아니면 매니저님 아니면 동료분이 나보다 훨씬 더 컸어요. So they called me wee jeans. Wee in Scotland means 작은. 그래서 작은 청바지. 작은 청바지. But so I was called wee jeans because I was small. But apart from that, I don't know. I don't think I've had I don't have any other nicknames, but yes, Scottish Ajumma. So what name or what nickname do you use online? Is there a nickname that people used to call you? Tell us the story behind it. And how did you get that nickname? If it's a dirty nickname or a grown-up nickname, we can't say it on air, but please feel free to send me a message. 오늘은 여러분의 별명을 궁금합니다. 근데 혹시 19살 이상 되면 예, 그냥 개인톡으로 보내주시면 감사하겠습니다. 네, 여러분은 별명 있는지 없는지 뭐 온라인 상에서 아니면 뭐 그냥 뭐 매일매일 생활에서 사용하는 별명 있으면 닉네임 있으면 알려주시기 바랍니다. 그리고 we're gonna get all your song requests. 네, 신청곡도 받고 있습니다. 샵 9050 89050 or KakaoTalk. 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
2: 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Busan.
0: Ladies and gentlemen, this is your captain speaking. We're now making our approach to Busan. Cabin crew, prepare for landing. We've just landed. Welcome to For My Busan.

Welcome back, everybody. Time for Newsfeed. Let's get straight into it. Number one, films by the sea. Oh, yes. Busan is getting ready for a film festival with a very ocean blue theme. The Korea International Ocean Film Festival opens this Thursday, June 18th at the Busan Cinema Center in Haeundae and runs for 4 days. So now in its 9th year, it's Korea's only film festival focused on the ocean. This year's theme is 바다 앞에 우리는, standing before the sea, and 47 films from 15 countries will be screened. The opening films are two documentaries about Antarctica. Both look at what happens in Antarctica and why what happens there matters far beyond the ice, affecting the global ecosystem, the economy, communities around the world, etc. And the closing film, A Life Illuminated, which follows a marine biologist into the deep sea and shows the beauty and fragility of our oceans. This year, the festival also features a new AI ocean film section with audience talks, lectures, talk shows, etc. And this is so important for Busan because Busan 하면 바다, 그죠? So we are very much reliant and have a huge and beautiful history with the sea. But also, guess what? Guess what? I co-produced a documentary for this film festival. So it's going to be screened on Saturday. So if you want to come and see it, it's called Children of the Sea. And you can come and see. It's free. Free for everybody. So yeah, you can come and meet me there. I'll be there. See you soon. Okay, up next. Mosquito Station. Next, we are going to Seomyeon Station. Seomyeon-yeok으로 가겠습니다. It's one of the busiest stations, subway stations in Busan, where commuters are dealing with a very annoying problem. 모기 많다. 거기 Seomyeon-yeok에서 모기가 진짜 많대요. mosquitoes. In the subway station. 이게 뭐야? According to the Busan Transport Corporation, 37 mosquito-related complaints were filed at Seomyeon Station between April and June 10th. Now, most of the complaints were about mosquitoes on the platforms. Some have reportedly been spotted inside Line 1 trains as well. And people have been talking about it online. Well. But one possible reason is the beautiful indoor garden in the transfer passage. So they made that, I think, last year. And it's just gorgeous. But basically, here's how it works. Plants grow along cork-covered walls and water from tanks below helps keep them alive. But mosquitoes need water to sprout, to spawn, right? And the area is damp, which means mosquitoes are happy as Larry. And experts say the plants can give mosquitoes a place to hide as well until they jump out and they go hang, and they eat you and drink your blood. So basically, the station was supposed to, the garden in the station was supposed to make the station feel cleaner and fresher, but it might have accidentally become

0: Hamyon area. In fact, it's moggy season, so just get your moggy spray on. Number three. A wrong text, a new friendship. I love these kind of stories, you know. We're going to San Francisco in the US. 미국으로 가겠습니다. So there is a wrong text message incident, which led to a very unlikely friendship. Lauren Stevens is a 24-year-old film photographer. She'd recently received a new work phone number, but what she didn't know was that the number had once belonged to Vern Krutin, who is a 72-year-old photographer and archivist. So Lauren soon started getting messages meant for someone else. Most were easy to ignore, but one stood out. It was addressed to Vern Dog and asked about copywriting a photograph. So Lauren was very curious. She searched online. She found Vern, who was a longtime Bay Area photographer, known for documenting the 1989 San Francisco earthquake and also the Bay Bridge collapse. She reached out to him last December, and he replied right away. And they had their first phone call in January. And so what started as a strange mix-up quickly became a real friendship. They began talking about photography, memories, daily life, how they see the world. And although they have a 48-year age gap, they realize they have a lot in common. They're both creative. They love people. They love stories. And Lauren also learned that Vern had been struggling financially, so he was trying to preserve around 500,000 photos from his life's work. So she decided, I'm going to help. She went to social media. She created accounts called Vern Dog Tales. She rebuilt his photography website, launched an online fundraiser, and so far has raised more than $60,000. And Vern says that for the first time in a long time, he doesn't feel alone. And Lauren says the friendship has taught her to slow down and pay attention and see the world with more gratitude. I think one of the things that I take from this story the most is that it's really a reminder of how, as people get older, it's very easy for them to just accept that being on their own is the next step, is the way it is. So please don't leave our neighbours alone to spend holidays alone and cross the street alone. Let's spark up conversations with our neighbours and be closer. And let's find out how many spoons they have in their kitchen, you know? Yeah, love that story. It makes me feel very happy. All right, it's time for me to move along now. This is Hot Shell Ray with Tonight Tonight. I'll be back after this.
1: Uno, dos, tres.
2: It's been a really, really messed up week.

especially if you're interested in contemporary art with a strong sense of place and history. All right, please check out our text topic for today. Send us your nicknames, your reasons, and of course your song requests. We'll play them in the second half. And up next, it's time for a TTT.

0: There's no time for me to sing this song. Hayley's in the house.
1: Hello. Hello, hello.
0: How are you?
1: Good.
0: How's your hair fading in this humid weather?
1: I mean, she's doing her own thing, but she's got a little bit of volume.
0: This witch is on the fly. She's just like, I keep having...
1: She's on her broom. She's doing a wicked thing.
0: I have to, like, it's a witch wig. I can't deal with it so much.
1: I mean, speaking of witches, vampires, let's dive right into our topic today.
0: Oh, okay.
1: Guys, because if you are afraid of vampires, I don't know. I brought you garlic stems or garlic scapes. I didn't bring you any because, again, we have a no foods rule, but I brought you many videos of me making it and eating it.
0: Hold the phone. We're doing a mukbang without the muk.
1: Yeah, without the... It's just pang, and then we're going to watch me do a mukbang. All right, so today's
0: short end of the stick.
1: Today's trend, seasonal core. Remember a couple months back when pomtong was all the rage? That was a spring cabbage.
0: Yeah.
1: And then now pomtong's like early summer sibling is maneuljong.
0: Maneuljong.
1: What is maneuljong? It's a garlic scape. Garlic scapes, if you've ever grown garlic or seen it be grown, there we go. It is basically the bulbs grow underground, and then above ground, you'll see the long stems, which are edible, as you can see.
0: They're delicious. I love them, especially when you go to, I'm not sure, is it like 돼지?
1: 돼지고기, like Korean barbecue.
0: And then you have all of your, what are they called?
1: Like the banchan?
0: The banchan. And you've got your kinnip and this guy, maneuljong. And then you've got like the other things like gochu and things like that. And it's all in this delicious vinegary soy sauce.
1: Yes, when they make pickles out of it. Indeed. So they are completely seasonal right now. We're actually at the tail end of it because it is usually from April to June period. So if you're going to go right now. So I went on a hunt.
0: Ooh.
1: And I went to the Kupo traditional market. And I went with my mom. And we just basically like, I don't know, cleaned out the entire veggie stand. I'm her carrier.
0: 50-year-old Hayley. I can see it. I can't wait. Ajumma Hayley with the hat.
1: I'm going to have a big hat.
0: I love
1: it. And like and everything.
0: Yeah.
1: All right. So this maneuljong bibimbap has been sort of trending on social media with hundreds of thousands of views. So I wanted to do it right, though, because you can get them off of e-commerce. You can go to your regular retailers, the big grocery stores. And because I'm nothing if not fact-checking, I brought you the price comparison.
0: Ooh.
1: So my friend who made the same maneuljong bibimbap bought her bundle on e-commerce. Okay. I made her send me her receipts. 4,300 won for one bundle.
0: Okay.
1: 200 grams, it said. Well, I went to, as you could see in that picture, I went to a traditional market. 저는 재래시장, 국보 재래시장에 갔습니다. And then, so those, I mean, yes, they're expensive because it's 5,000 won.
0: 근데 남해 마늘종이니까.
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1: But you guys, because we went Sunday evening, she was like, 아, 그럼 세 개에 만 원에 가져가 있어. And I was like, don't mind if I do.
0: 근데 세 개는 어떻게 세 개? You're going to be farting up the wazoo
1: with
0: all that garlic.
1: Well, my mom made pickles with the other two. So we wound up after, you know, a little bit of negotiating, a little hackling on the seller's end. We got like one bundle for 3,300 won. Not that bad.
0: Double.
1: By the way, if you're just hunting for a deal, the deal that I found at a grocery store was like 2,900 won, and then it was marked down 30% to lower end of 2,000 won. So take your picks as you will, but I am always of the opinion that the traditional market stuff is going to be fresher.
0: Yeah.
1: So I went online and I found the recipe, and I bring you the recipe in video form.
0: 직접 만들었어요?
1: Let's watch. So this is me on a time lapse. So I'm just chopping up. Yeah,
0: no, part of that. You need to work in a kitchen.
1: It's on a time lapse.
0: Very fast.
1: That took like half an hour. And you see me with my laptop, making the things, making the sauce,
0: oh, 진짜 부지런하다.
1: And everything. And

0: banning my family from coming in. So, and here's the thing, though. It wasn't incredibly difficult.
1: Yeah.
0: And it's like barely your boiling water. Mm. So you just have like a little bit of a stove time, and I actually boil the water in the tea kettle behind me. So the stove is on for all of 5 minutes.
1: Mm-mm.
0: If that, because I'm blanching the manjeong for about 30 seconds. So, and I do have a video with sound that has like the recipe. So actually, if we can cue that, you can get the full recipe. So take a moment and record this.
2: Okay, so I've trimmed either end of my manjeong. Here we go. There's the trash. It's going to go in compost. And then now we cut it into about a centimeter size pieces. BRB. And it's all been chopped. Let's rinse it and blanch it for about a minute. Okay, I've got a pot of boiling salted water. Into it, we dump the manjeong. That's hot. That's so hot. That's so hot. Hot. And then we're going to fish it out after about 30 seconds. While that's resting, we're going to make the sauce. Half a teaspoon of garlic, but we measure garlic with our hearts. 2.5 tablespoons of gochugaru. A tablespoon of sugar. A tablespoon and a half of soy sauce. 2 tablespoonfuls of gochujang. There's already 3 tablespoons of water in here. It calls for 2 tablespoons of sesame oil, but we only have cold-pressed perilla oil, so I'm going to use 2 gidim. If you have issues with that, I don't know, talk to my mom about it. A spoonful of sesame seeds, and we mix. And we mix it all together. Look at that. All right, taste test. My hands are clean, kind of. It's refreshing. Got a nice bit of crunch. Spicy for sure. Has a little bit of a nutty flavor. I like it. I'm going to make some bibimbap with it.
0: As my face is onto the side.
1: You're just, you
0: my
1: went upside
0: down. My budding
1: done.
0: Creator thing is still budding.
1: I love it.
0: By the way, again, disclaimer, my mom didn't, she's waiting for us to run out of all the oils to go like make her own sesame oil. So 저희는 들기름 썼습니다. I think sesame oil would be better because it's just more flavorful. It has that better nutty flavor, but it's fine. So I got a lot of questions. How long did it take you? My knife work needs work. So chopping was the biggest, longest part. I would say about 20 minutes. Again, minimal stove time. Here's my taste test. And I do have a little taste test video. So this is me. Excuse my crazy hair. Let's take a look.
2: Yay.
1: Ooh, okay, so this is before the taste test.
0: Yes, this is while I'm stirring. So that's me with a little bit of soft sunny side egg. Yeah. Let's take a look.
2: Hi, crazy hair alert. I am going to take a bite of my manjeong bibimbap. Nice and well mixed. Egg, get some pork. The veggies are really crunchy, and then it's got a nice, you know, meatiness from the meat and has a nice kick and the spice. I would definitely say use the fatty kind of meat like tteokbokki or samgyeopsal, and then just has a really nice balanced rounded taste. 10 out of 10.
0: Oh, she's real cute.
1: Oh, she's super cute. She's super
0: speaking
1: cute.
0: Of and hair listen, doing her witchy thing.
1: She's been at the gym.
0: Ooh. Well, that's her. Those are PJs. All right, so here's the thing about the taste. For me, I didn't think it was incredibly special.
1: Yeah.
0: Because, but then I came to my realization, like, 집밥이잖아. 그냥, 집밥이지. That's a homemade meal. But full disclaimer, I live with my mother. Uh-huh. So homemade meals are just a staple at my house. But then, for your average 자취로, for somebody who's living alone, a young person just starting to cook, then that is a gold mine because it's cheap, relatively easy to make because it takes a garlic, gochugaru, gochujang, you know, the sesame oil. So hopefully you'll have all of those ingredients at home. If not, you can just go steal some from your parents' pantry. And you can make that fancy by frying up some pork with it. And I do recommend the fatty flavored pork, like full flavored pork or like tteokbokki beef, and then rice for a full protein, fat, and carbohydrates meal.

0: think one of the great things about this manrejong is it does have that very fragrant flavor, but it's not spicy like garlic.
1: It is not. And then, but it smells very much like garlic, which is kind of what surprised me. But then it has...
0: Nice.
1: Well, I guess it is the stem of a garlic plant. Go figure. And then the more you cook it, the more... I mean, it is basically a garlic, onion, shallots kind of a family, not like scientifically. So the more you cook it, the more mild the flavor is going to be. So you can like fry it up. A lot of the times, like they do at the K barbecue places, you can put that in a pickle and some vinegar and marinade and pickle
0: it. That's what I like.
1: I love it. So it has a nice like... It has this cutting through the fat flavor to it that I do really enjoy. So, and then I went and did some research of, okay, so manrejong's been around forever, right? So why is it popular now all of a sudden? So here's what some consumer science insiders say about the whole seasonal core trending. So this is more of a personal taste thing and content-based trend rather than health.
0: See, so that's interesting, isn't it? It's like, it's so interesting that somebody somewhere decided that they were going to make some content about this and it got picked up. The world is very bizarre now, where we live in a world where things are really trend-based.
1: And I think you hit that like nail on the head because, so in a survey, people who are in their 20s and 30s said they were the most likely to go look for experiences you can have during certain seasons. And this kind of goes in line with the overall consumer behavior, social media culture. They kind of see this as like limited edition shoes, limited edition merchandise. Like it's only available April through June. Sort of like another social media trend of specific flowers for each month. Like people will go look for daisies, look for kumgeguk, like the spring cosmos, like deungsoa, the trumpet flowers. But here's my takeaway on the beauty, because you call that bizarre. And then I told my mom, I was like, Mom, we got to go to the market and buy some manrejong. And she was like, why? I'm like, I got to do this for a trend. And she's like, and she's like, that's a trend? She's like, we've been eating it for years and years and years. But if you think about it, though, yes, if you live with your parents and if you're older and if you're used to going to the traditional markets every week and you see the produce changing seasonally, you know it's in season. But if you do the vast majority of your shopping on e-commerce, how are you going to know it's in season? So... And in comes social media. So it's kind of a machine that feeds on each other. It's like a cycle because, like you said, people get a lot of their information via influencers.
0: But that's the thing. I think, well, I don't know. I'm asking. So you're just specifically doing a Try the Trend segment. So this is for work. And obviously, it's fun to do. But are the people who are doing these trends only the people who are actually on social media a lot?
1: No, and the reason, and I am kind of conscious in how I choose these trends, is because it's not just going to be on my algorithm. I will do things that my friends tell me about. Because even that manrejong trend, the reason that I decided to do it is because my friend, hi Amy, mom of a child, and she's the one who bought her thing, her manrejong on e-commerce. She actually, without me asking, without me initiating anything, just sent us a photo of this on our chat, group chat. And she was like, hey, I'm jumping on the bandwagon. And I'm like, all right, you are very much a regular person who's, you know, Graham is on private mode. You're not an influencer, but you were influenced to do this and try this with your family. So, okay, so this is a trend that's permeated into everyday life. All right, I'll try that.
0: I think, do you know, I like that kind of stuff, and I definitely like it because it promotes going to the traditional markets, it promotes Korean foods, and I'm sure that if we put that video up, if we like spliced it all together and put it up, people would, like non-Koreans would be like, well, also Koreans, but non-Koreans who are now obsessed with Korea and Korean food would be like, oh, that's how I make this. Oh my God, that's amazing.
1: Right, because remember, was it last year when this guy, Logan was it? I want to credit him. So he's American, European, and then he made the cucumber kimchi. It's like sometimes you just gotta eat an entire cucumber. And he made like non-marinated just cucumber kimchi in this takeout container, and it went viral. And that was the Korean recipe. So it's kind of like how content creators are always on the lookout for the next new thing because they've gotta do that in this red ocean that is social media. But then we get influenced and you have to pick and choose. Like, we're not going to go crazy and look for things, but something that is fairly easily accessible, like cucumbers or like garlic scapes.

0: Yeah.
1: So, and I do like it because, yes, I am getting my inspiration from social media, but what we're doing is something that what home cooks have been doing for generations.
0: Yeah.
1: Eating what the season gives you.
0: Yeah.
1: So exactly. It's funny because we have taken a really long way via social media and trends, but we come a full circle. And if what's inside the circle is that, the healthy, relatively healthy-ish, yummy bowl of 마늘종 비빔밥, I'm down anytime.
0: See, that's it, you know? And do you know what that makes you, Haley? An influencer.
1: Ooh.
0: Because I hate the word influencer because people think if they have a lot of followers, it's like putting a billboard on Times Square. Lots and lots of people see it, but no one's really influencer. Like, oh, that's nice. I gotta take a picture.
1: Like, I have my own beauty brand.
0: But you're like, you're actually influencing someone because you've shown us the recipe, you've shown us the trend, you've told us it's, well, almost the end of the season, and that's probably going to influence some people to go out and be like, oh yeah, I love that. Yeah, let me go and make some.
1: Guys, if you're going to try to go to a traditional market,
0: yes,
1: because I really did enjoy the interaction, because she was like, she's like, you're young, like, what are you going to do with it? I'm like, it's like 마늘종 비빔밥 유행이래요. And she's like, how are you going to do that? And we just had a really lovely kind of a snippet interaction. Yeah. And she told me about her son who watches NoTube and gets recipes. Yeah. So, yeah, it's full circle.
0: Yeah, that's what it is. Get to the Jeddah Shijang and stick around because we're coming back at 5 o'clock. Haley, thank you so much for giving us all that delicious food. We'll see you again next week.
1: Bye-bye.
0: Bye-bye. All right. Like I said, we'll be here with you at 5 o'clock for part two of For My Busan. Don't go anywhere. This is Boogie Up by Uju Sonya, and I'll see you very soon.

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2: Hola, I am Rafael Salardi, a Peruvian living in Busan for 20 years now. After living in Peru, I fell in love with Korean culture, so I decided to move to Busan. I like feeling the warm sunrise at the beaches in Busan on sunny days. A cup of coffee while looking at the sea in the coffee city Busan reminds me of the Andes Mountains, a famous coffee producer in Peru. The reason why I like Busan more than anything else is the people. Even though I was not good at Korean, everyone treated me with kindness and friendliness. I really appreciate those who are so nice to me. I want to live happily ever after in Busan for a long, long time. Gracias, Busan. Global City Busan, we are all in it together. This campaign was brought to you by BEFM Busan Yongo Bansong.
3: 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Today, we're focusing on two of the most common and dangerous disasters we may face, fires and explosions. We'll go through what to do in different situations, starting with the place we know best, our homes. A fire at home can break out without warning, but if you're prepared, you can save lives. First, make sure smoke detectors are installed and tested regularly. If you see a fire, shout fire to alert others and call 119 if you can. Every household should have a fire extinguisher and all family members need to know how to use it. If flames spread rapidly along the walls or ceiling, stop trying to fight them and evacuate at once. Cover your nose and mouth with a wet towel, stay low to the ground and never use the elevator, always take the emergency stairs. That's how to stay safe at home. Now, let's turn to what many call the most dangerous place during a fire, a high-rise building. In a high-rise, smoke can spread quickly and evacuating often takes time. That's why making quick decisions is so important. Always close fire doors as you move. They act as a barrier against deadly smoke. Use the stairs or emergency elevators if available, but never regular elevators. If evacuation isn't possible, go to a designated refugee area or the rooftop and wait for rescue. Cover your nose and mouth with a wet cloth, stay close to the ground, and if you're trapped, seal the door cracks with wet towels to keep smoke out. Then call 119 for help. So far, we've talked about fire safety at home and in high-rise buildings. But what happens if a fire breaks out in a confined public space, like the subway? In subway fires, calm but quick action can save lives. Use the emergency intercom to alert the train operator and provide your car number. If the doors don't open, pull the emergency handle. You can also break the corner window with the safety hammer or use the red lever to open the screen doors manually. Once outside, check both sides carefully and head toward the nearest safe route. We've now reviewed fire safety at home, in high-rise buildings, and in the subway. Let's turn to another major threat, explosions. When it comes to explosions, prevention is the best defense. If you smell gas, open windows right away to ventilate and never

Never touch switches or flames. Avoid using fire in closed or dusty spaces and install proper ventilation or alarm systems when needed. Never leave aerosol cans, gas canisters, or lighters in a hot car. 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
10: Welcome back, everybody. You are listening to For My Busan. It's Tuesday, the 16th of June. I'm your host, Laura McCluckie, or Scottish Ajumma, as my nickname would suggest. And yeah, that's it, really. Hi, how are you doing? Park PD, do you have a nickname? What's your nickname? Nokta? Nokta? Oh, 근데 왜?
11: Because my name is Bosong.
10: Bosong, ah, Bosong. I do know that. 네, 15년 됐어요, 한국에. 보성은 유명한 곳이지. 예, 알고 있습니다. 아, 녹차. So because your name is Park Bo-sung, 녹차. If you don't know, 녹차 is green tea and 보성 is very famous for green tea fields here in Korea. So the area of Bo-sung has a lot of visitors who want to go and see the green tea fields, take pictures, farm the green tea, make green tea, 체험도 있고. 아, 가인 씨, 닉네임 있어요? You have a nickname? 어? 방가방가인? 방가방가인? Oh, I like it. Why? Why 방가방가인? Just because you're very 방가방가? Oh, 방가방가? I like it. What are you sending to me all these one signs? So do you know what? In the studio, we have a communication system where Park PD will write messages on a screen. So he has to type it. And when he gets too excited, this is what happens. And nothing comes out. Nothing good ever comes of that. It's 5:02 p.m. We're asking you today, what is your nickname? A lot of people texting in today. I love this. Hwang 작가님 says, Haley looks like 흑백 요리사. 맞네. Autumn Sky.

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Really, so 방가 방가. 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Is that what you're saying? Okay, gotcha. 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I like analog. 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We've got more people texting in. ZZ님. 별명이요? 엠믹스 별별별. What? But, yes, I like it. Also, who else is in here? Let me see. 고수님, 웰미님. We've also got 상윤킴님 saying, my nickname back in school was, aka Looney, Cookie, or Crazy Lucky. Crazy Lucy or Crazy Lucky? Because I had overheated passion on everything, like 농털. Song request, Lucy in the Sky with Diamonds by the Beatles. Do you know what? In fact, do you know what? I won't tell you. Let's skip past. Anyway, I love that kind of energy. I think that's very fun. And especially 개그맨 진짜 좋아합니다, 나는. 사랑더님 says, looks delicious. I'm hungry now. 나도. 근데 왜 우리 스튜디오 안에서 먹방 안 돼? 그냥 don't tell them. Just don't tell them, and then we'll just eat in here. Nobody, how are they going to know? Nobody's going to know. We'll open the window. It's a soundproof studio, so there's not very much opportunity. Anyway, we'll figure it out. So let's move along. 여러분, 제가 영어로 얘기했잖아요. 그래서 한국말로 설명하겠습니다. 네, 오늘은 별명에 대해서 얘기를 좀 하고 있습니다. 여러분의 별명 있는지 없는지 얘기해 주시고, 아니면 온라인에서 쓰는 닉네임 있으면, 예를 들면 ZZ님, 황 작가님. 왜 그런 별명이 있어요? 왜 그런 닉네임이 있어요? 이유도 같이 별명 닉네임 보내주시고, 이유도 같이 보내주시고, 그리고 당연히 우리는 2부에서 플레이리스트 만들잖아요. 그래서 여러분 듣고 싶은 노래가 있으면 그 노래도 신청해 주시기 바랍니다. 샵 9050 pound 9050. Text messages are 101. KakaoTalk is free. YouTube Live is free. And everything else is delightful. You can't send us a pigeon. Alas, that is not a form of communication that we utilize currently. But I'll work on it. Okay? Okay. Anyway, it's a Tuesday, which means we have our weekly session. So shall we do the music first and then a little intro? Or shall I do an intro first and then a little music? Let's do an intro first. This is our weekly PD segment. And this one is 고은비 PD님's 부 퀴즈. So let's sit back, relax, and have some Busan quiz on the street.

0: Hey guys, it's your boy Yusu, and welcome back to another episode of Busan Quiz on the Street, aka Bookies. So here on Bookies, we hit the street and do some interviews and have some fun with the quiz. And if you get them right, you get an awesome gift. And today we are at Bupyeong Gangtong Market. Yes. So basically, for today, Bookies can be Bupyeong Quiz Market. Yeah. And I gotta say, I'm such a huge fan of visiting these markets. You know why? Because the moment you walk in, it's a non-stop party for your eyes, nose, and ears. My bad, forgive me. Anyway, I'm so scared because this place feels like a maze. I feel like I just can't escape the charm of this place. Oh my god, wait, it's like pulling me in.
1: I shouldn't.
0: Oh my god, look at all these foods. My goodness, I can't just, oh, they look all good. I just had lunch, but I'm just hungry right now. It just makes me hungry.
2: Hello.
0: Nice to meet you.

0: you, yes.
1: On you. Oh.
2: Elizabeth. Well, we're retired teachers.
0: Teachers?
2: With, yeah.
0: You both are teachers?
2: We are.
0: Wow. And you're from Australia, I just heard, right?
2: Mm.
0: Like, what did you teach?
2: I'm an art and design specialist.
0: Art and design. Secondary teacher. Wow. Mm. It's great. What about you?
3: Doing business and economics and a bit of history, a bit of geography. Yeah.
0: What did you guys just eat just now?
2: We ate everything.
0: You ate everything? What is this one?
3: Liz, you ordered that. Liz did the ordering.
2: That was the noodle soup.
0: Kuksu and kimbap.
3: And it was very good.
0: Kuksu. You guys had kuksu and the dumplings. Oh, there's a menu here. I missed that.
2: Of course.
0: Kimbap and one kimbap. Yes. So how did you like the food?
2: Well, it's all gone.
0: It's all gone. Yeah. Obviously, you guys enjoyed it. Yeah. Awesome. Now we're moving on to a quiz time.
3: A quiz time.
0: Yes.
2: Uh-oh.
0: It's called Busan Quiz on the Street.
2: Uh-oh.
0: Busan Quiz on the Street.
2: We just got here.
0: Bookies, 준비됐나?
2: 준비됐다. I think we got it wrong.
0: Yes, 준비됐다. So the question is, on the way Bupyeong Gangtung Market, you pass by Jagalchi Station. And what is the most commonly believed origin of the name Jagalchi? Number one, a secret night market password. Number two, a tiny kind of fish. Number three, a pebbly seaside area.
3: I'm gonna go a tiny kind of fish.
0: Tiny kind of fish.
2: I was going to say that too.
0: Oh, you're going to say that the same thing?
3: Can't say the same thing. No.
0: You're
2: yes,
0: right.
2: Yes, I can.
3: I'm right.
2: Well, maybe that means I was right too.
0: He picked two first. You can have a chance to change the answer.
2: But listen, I had that one on my mind first.
0: Number three is correct.
2: What?
0: Number three is correct.
2: Oh,
0: yeah.
2: I think it might be a pebbly beach.
0: Oh, maybe, yes. So you're going with number three?
2: Yes.
0: All right, you're sticking on to number two, right?
3: I thought you said it was correct.
0: No, number three is correct. She got it right. Yes. Okay, the gift is awesome echo bag from BEFM.
3: I've always wanted one of those.
2: Oh, thank you.
0: I always wanted one of that. And you have one too. It's a pen.
3: It's an Apple pen.
0: Yes. It's not an Apple pen. Yes.
2: Gamsahamnida.
0: Gamsahamnida to you.
3: Thank you.
0: Yeah. Let me just explain the Jagalchi, where the Jagalchi comes from, okay? Many people assume that Jagalchi comes from the name of a fish. But the most commonly accepted explanation is that the area once had a shoreline covered with pebbles.
3: Just around here?
0: Yes. And since Jagal means gravel or pebbles in Korean, the name Jagalchi is believed to have originated from the dead landscape. That is how the name became connected to Jagalchi Market and Jagalchi Station. Yes. That's the story behind it.
4: My name is Kyle.
5: My name is Ari. I used to live in Vancouver for 2 years.
0: Is it your first time ever in Korea? Or?
4: Yeah, first time in Korea. It's my first time also being in a country where people, the primary language is not English. So,
0: no way! Yes. So how do you feel?
4: Oh, it's been good. The signs are mostly, for the most part, in English, so that part is very helpful, and I have a very great translator.
0: Yeah,
4: so.
0: There you are. Yeah. Now we move on to quiz time. It's called book quiz. So when I say book quiz 준비됐나, you say 준비됐다. So what does 준비됐나 means?
6: Are you ready?
0: Yes. Yeah. Yes. So you could just say 준비됐다 means I'm ready.
4: Right? 준비됐다?
0: Yeah, 준비됐다. Here you go. Yeah, you have a Korean girlfriend, right? Yes, I can tell. Bookies, 준비됐나?
6: 준비됐다.
0: Yes. All right. The question is, why is Bupyeong Gangtung Market called Gangtung? Number one, you have options.
4: Oh, that's good. That's good. That's
0: number
4: very helpful.
0: One, because many shops were made of cans. Number two, because many canned products were traded here. Number three, because there was large cane-shaped sculpture

0: at the entrance.
1: I have no idea.
2: Mm-hmm.
3: I'm gonna go with A, number one.
0: You're gonna go with one. A. What
1: okay,
0: about you?
1: Let's go with number one.
2: Oh, very.
0: Number one? Because many shops were made of cans. Because I don't see any shops that were made of cans.
1: Number two. Number two. I'll do number two.
0: You gotta go with number two too, right?
3: I guess.
1: What was number two?
0: Number two was because many canned products were traded here.
1: Number two.
3: That makes
0: number
3: sense.
0: Number two?
3: I say, yeah. We go with number two.
0: Does it make sense?
1: I've never seen the canned something in trunks.
3: Yeah. Yeah. Yeah. Go with number two.
0: You ready? Your answer is... Correct! Yes, you got it right.
3: Let's go.
0: All right, here's your awesome gift.
1: Thank you.
3: Incredible.
0: All right, guys, that's it for another episode. Bookies at Bupyeong Gangtong Market. And I'm not gonna lie, I could stay here all day. I'm just so sad I have to leave right now because there's so much left to do here. Still. I think I'm coming back here myself soon. Yeah. If you are in Busan and planning to visit the city, please make sure to check out this amazing Bupyeong Gangtong Market. And don't forget to subscribe to BEFM. And don't forget me either, please. And I'll see you next time. Bye-bye.
4: I just... I can't believe so for any of our listeners who are not watching that on the YouTube channel. He just did some sort of B-boy thing. They got the right answer. And then he just like did some sort of B-boy dance move. Oh, I'm crying. That was so silly.
5: Oh my God.
4: Oh, that was so funny. I love it. Listen, thank you so much. That was ridiculously fun. And yeah, a really, really cool quiz as well, because how many of you knew that the answers to the quiz questions? So I'll go back over the quiz questions. So the first one was they were on the way to Gangtong Bupyeong, Bupyeong Gangtong Sijang. You pass by Jagalchi Station. So what is the origin or the believed origin name of the word Jagalchi? And many, many people think it's a tiny kind of fish. 근데 it's not. It's a pebbly seaside area because people assume 자갈치 because 치. You've got 멸치 and 갈치. And so they think 자갈치. 근데 자갈 means gravel or pebbles in Korean. So 자갈치 is believed to be why the name originated from the landscape. That's very, very cool. And that's how it became, you know, connected to 자갈치 시장. Very cool. Or 자갈치 station as well. And then 부평 강통 시장. Why was it called 부평 강통 시장? So 강통, 강통. I love it. He's so funny. He's so funny. Oh, if you've never tuned in to actually watch this segment, please do tune in. It's ridiculously funny. 너무 너무 재밌었어요. 수고하셨습니다. 아 그리고 부평 깡통 시장은 왜 깡통이라고? 첫 번째는 깡통으로 가게를 많이 만들었다. 두 번째는 깡통 저기서 많이 뭐 판매했다, 트레이딩 했다. 아니면 세 번째는 입구에서 깡통 같은 뭐 스컬프처 어떻게 말하면 되지? 스컬프처가 있었다. 근데 역시 2번. 정답은 2번인데 many canned products were traded here and that's why it's called 깡통 시장. But during the Korean War, many goods from the US military bases, including canned food, were actively traded there, which is how people got to know the name Gangtong, or like canned market. It's very, very interesting. And I think many people know that already, but I love that he just asked people who just came to Korea. These are very interesting questions. It's not like, how do you say hello in Korean? 안녕하세요. 안녕하세요. 안녕하세요. 너무 재밌었어요. I love it. I want to watch that again. I hope he comes into the studio and we get to do a segment with him. He's very, very silly. That's the kind of energy we like, eh? Okay. Listen, that is all for Boo Quiz from Go and Be PD. However, we will have more of

of our Mangne PD, there's segments every Tuesday, so tune in again. And you can have more of that if you get us on the Dashi Dukku or Dashi Bogi. So once this show is finished, the live show will then go up on the website and, of course, on the YouTube channel. You can go back and check it out. Really, really

It's time for Laura's Quick Dive. So let me tell you something real quick. Do you eat vegetables regularly? I'm cleaning my glasses, by the way, while we talk. Do you eat vegetables regularly? 박보성 PD? 녹차 PD? You eat vegetables every day? That's good. That's good. I don't eat vegetables every day. I realize this. You know, I think I'm quite healthy. And then I realize, what do I eat? Sometimes I don't eat vegetables every day. You know, today for lunch, I had a chocolate baguette. It was so delicious. Don't regret it at all. But do you eat vegetables every day? Some people enjoy vegetables. I do. I enjoy vegetables. I hate tomatoes. I think tomatoes are the devil. Who invented tomatoes? I like cooked tomatoes, though. But other people eat vegetables because, you know, they're good for you. So they eat them out of obligation to themselves. Right? But imagine if your vegetables were so cute. So cute. 야채가 진짜 귀엽다. 한다면, would you eat them more? Or would you feel bad? Wouldn't it make the experience a little bit more enjoyable if your vegetables were very, very cute? That's the question. Because recently, very cute vegetables have become a trend. 요새는 유행이 진짜 이상하다. 아무튼 넘어갈게요. So what do they look like? And why are people saying, wow, these vegetables are so cute? Well, because mini vegetables are cute. Mini vegetables. Yes, mini cabbage, mini cucumber. I get mini cucumbers all the time. I don't know why. They're just the same as big cucumbers, but I like the mini cucumbers. They're easier to eat in one, you know? I can eat two mini cucumbers or one. I don't have to open anything or cut anything open. There's other tiny vegetables, carrots, asparagus, corn. It's not just something delicious and very good for you, but it's also something fun to look at, which means it's a new food trend. 요새는 유행이 진짜 많잖아요. So the popularity of this is closely tied to, well, changing consumer habits. So in the past, people mainly chose food based on taste, price, nutrition. But these days, people are thinking about the overall dining experience, okay? Which includes, of course, taking photographs and sharing on social media. But these tiny vegetables, are they tiny in size and also in nutrition? Or just in size? Well, according to experts, it's actually not that simple. The nutritional value of vegetables or anything is influenced much more by factors such as variety, growing conditions, harvesting time, by their size alone. And actually, you know, frozen vegetables, if they are harvested at the right time where all of their nutrients are blooming, then you freeze them, there's actually, please do correct me if I'm wrong, but I heard this from a nutritionist, there's not actually that much of a difference. There's not that much lost in the frozen vegetable that you can't get in the fresh vegetable. There's obviously a difference, but not too much of a difference, you know? So mini vegetables are expected to become more and more popular because they offer not just nice taste, but they're cute to look at and healthy and convenient. And Oba, haji malja. We don't need mini carrots. Just give us a carrot, you know? Oh, I'm so grouchy. I'm such a Scrooge these days. Gosh, I take the fun out of everything. Anyway, that was my quick dive.

Can you hear it? Feel the sound of Busan. Your city, your story, your vibe. Tune in to For My Busan.

Hello, hello. Welcome back. It's time for our Busan playlist where you send me your messages and your song requests and I play them for you. I say I. 녹차 PD님 will play them for you. 녹차 PD? Good? 박 PD 대신? Okay, 오늘만. So you're tuned in to For My Busan and it's time for your listener requests of the day. So we build a playlist together. The topic was your nickname. So what nickname do you use online? Is there a nickname that people call you? Why do you have that? 네, 여러분, 별명이 있는지 없는지 내가 궁금해서 여쭤봤어요. 그 별명이 어떻게 얻었어요? 그리고 뭐 이유가, 의미가 뭐지? 그런 거를 더 물어봤는데 그리고 신청곡도 받고 있었습니다. 지금 바로 읽어드리겠습니다. So, Lee Se-young-nim says, when I was serving national service, my warrant officer was finding it difficult to pronounce my name. So he gave me a nickname, Joe. Lol. Joe. 아, 근데. Do you know what? I actually fell out with someone because my husband's name is Se-hun. Se-hun? Se-hun. Very easy. Se-hun. It's like, say what? Se-hun. And somebody in my life who's not Korean said, oh, does he not have an English name? And I was like, yes, he has an English name. It's Jason. And she's like, oh no, because I already have a friend called Jason. Can I not just call him something else? And I was so upset. I was like, how dare you? Just, how dare you? So, I don't mind people using nicknames for people when they also don't mind it. But I think, you know, it's good to try and say the person's name as they were given their name, unless they offered up another name, you know? Working with international kids for many years, names are very important, so, yeah. And to any Koreans out there, you don't need an English name if you don't want one. 100%. News and Mishe-nim says, 제 별명은 잔미채입니다. Oh, okay. 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I want to see 호빵맨. Are you going to draw me a picture of 호빵맨? Oh, okay. Okay, listen, I've got so many messages coming in, but I'm going to play you two songs. This is Queen, A Winter's Tale, Part 1, and then we've got Black and White by Gina. And we'll come back after.

These songs keep sending you messages, sending you song requests.

Yeah, welcome back. It's time for Busan playlist number two. I mean, part two. So I'm going to play more songs, read more messages. Here we go. Let me get right in. 1498 Neem says, when I was a high school student, my classmates called me as Hollengi. I don't know why. I don't like that nickname. There's so many pretty nicknames. I really want to get a pretty one. Hollengi Neem. Hollengi. 그러면은 1498 Neem. A pretty one, so you're, I would say you're a girl. So, what's a pretty nickname? 아니, 스코틀랜드 예쁜 여자의 이름을 드릴게요. 공주? 세 살인가? 하지 마. 공주 아니야. 와우. 근데, 뭐, 녹차 PD, 몇 살이야? 28. 근데 아저씨 같은 말을 잘한다? 아, 장난 아니네. 아니, 1498 님? 48. 1498 님? How about Bonnie? Bonnie is a Scottish name. Bonnie. Like Bonnie, it means 예쁘다. You say she's a Bonnie lass. Bonnie. Mm. Good. Done. Dekta. Okay. Black Point Name says, my nickname is Honey Baby. My hobby always calls me that. I really like my nickname. If my husband called me Honey Baby, 닥살진 그렇다. But he calls me 로라야. 나 그거 좋아요. But not princess. If my husband would never call me princess. He calls our daughter 공주님. I call her 아가씨 or 부부. And then my son, I don't know, 태양아? He used to be called 태명이 니모였어요. Because he was swimming around in my tummy. 귀엽지? And then my 딸 was Peanut. 키미님, 제가 온라인 게임에서 쓰는 닉네임은 도다스 도넛입니다. 제가 제일 좋아하는 음식이 도넛이라서 지었는데 사람들이 잘 기억해줘서 좋아요. 맞아요. 도넛, 도나스 도넛. I like that. I like that a lot. Benny Nim says, Benny Ben or the Benster? The Benster? That's a good one. The Benster. What up, the Benster? Do you know what? We need to all call ourselves, or call each other our nicknames from now on. Matata Nim says, 저는 고등학교 때 별명이 뱀이세였어요? 쉬는 시간마다 배구하는데 배구에 땡땡라고 친구들이 지어줬어요. 방송에는 못 나갔습니다. 네, 맞습니다. 땡땡 땡땡. Very nice. More people texting in. Autumn Sky 님 said 뒤통수가 납작해서 별명이 절벽이었습니다. My head is shut down. No! 사랑해요. Okay, I'm going to tell you the winner. The winner today is Black Point Neem. 축하드립니다. We'll get in touch. We'll send you a gift. It will be delightful and delicious, so don't forget it. And that's it. That's all. Finished. That's it. The segment is over. Sad times. But

0: I will play you another song. This is Honey by Park Jin Young, and we'll see you after this.
1: Oh,

Listen up, Dr. McCluckie is in the house. Dr. McCluckie is here. Dr. McCluckie, don't worry. Dr. McCluckie is here. I have not had anything to drink this afternoon. I don't know where this accent comes from, but you know my favorite accent these days to do is King Julian from Madagascar. Because I like it, it's very fun. King Julian is my favorite accent. I do that to my children all the time. I make them dance. They like it. Okay. Ooh, this looks like King Julian. Where's the Dr. McCluckie one? This one looks like King Julian, but this today... the long-tailed weasel. Nope. Today's word for Dr. McCluckie is try. Try. T-R-Y. As Shakira said, oh. Try everything. You know? The reason, so you see on the YouTubes...

on the old YouTube. See that picture there? That tall gentleman, I look so short. I had high heels on and everything. That tall gentleman on the, just that I'm poking with my wand right now, that is Roger Royal. He is the Spanish Chamber of Commerce president. In the middle, it's Dr. McLucky. It's me. And then on the other side, that is a gentleman with the name of Ingyar. He is the director of the Novi Sad Film Festival in Serbia. Okay, so the reason, this was the pink carpet at the Cannes series at the Busan Contents Market. And this was my second year walking the pink carpet. Do I feel like a charlatan? A fake? Yes, absolutely. Because the pink carpet is for the writers and directors and producers and actors that are related to the Cannes series. But I tell you why we walked it. Because we were invited as guests by the Jibing Wiwondang to go and walk there to, number one, experience it as his guests, but also to warm up the carpet. They need carpet warmers. I'm not going to say any more about that. But what I want to say is, try something new. Now, it's the second time I've done it. I did it last year with the same person, with Roger. He's my good friend. And so this year we did it again. And it was so fun. There were people down the lines who were taking pictures. And I thought, these people think we're somebody important. More fool them. Maybe they thought it was, in fact, Dr. McLucky. And if that's the case, well, they were right. But trying new things. Trying things like walking down the pink carpet or the red carpet, you might think, oh my gosh, no way, I could never. But you have to, because number one, trying new things releases dopamine, which boosts your mood. It's very good for you, physically good for you to try new things. Even though it feels scary and nervous, the other side of the new thing is a big dopamine boost. Also, neuroplasticity. When you try something new, your brain has to make new connections because it's never done that thing before. So it keeps your brain young, which makes you stronger and more resilient when you get older. And number three, increased theta waves. When you're doing something new, novel, interesting, exciting, it helps you to reset your brain and makes you more adaptable to change. So new, scary, changeable environments don't seem so new and scary anymore. So today you need to try something you've never tried before and come back and tell me how it went. 여러분, 그냥 생각하지 마세요. 그냥 해보세요. 해보세요, 새로운 거. That's all for Dr. McLucky for today, but I'll be back with you tomorrow for Wednesday's show. Until then, enjoy the rest of your Tuesday, and I've got just enough time to tell you that today's show was produced by Park Bo-sung PD, written by Hong Kyung-hwa, hosted by Laura McLucky, and the final song is Kurbam by Sleepy and Song Ji-in. I'll see you tomorrow. Bye-bye.

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1: Hi everyone. I'm Rosa from Indonesia. It's my fourth year living here in Busan as an undergraduate student at Gyeongsang University. Let me first describe what my hometown looks like. Jakarta, Indonesia is surrounded by beautiful oceans, exotic temples, and strong dialects. Does any of this ring a bell? Yes! The descriptions also fit very well with Busan. Seven beaches, attractive temples like Haedong Yeonggungsa, and we can't forget the famous dialect, Busan Jatturi. And that's when I knew Busan was going to be my second home. I grew up so much in Busan that I even mentor other students from Indonesia to help them with their Korean and life in Busan. When I teach them Korean, I sometimes see myself using 사투리. Looking back, I remember struggling to understand what my professors were saying because they were using 진 Busan 사투리, you know, the real Busan dialect. But I think that's what makes Busan more of my home. Through the dialect, I feel the warm 정 that no other city can mimic. Global City Busan, we are in it together. This campaign is brought to you by BEFM 부산 영어 방송.
2: 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Feeling a little guilty? Well, Busan drivers ranked the lowest in a national survey for driving behavior.

Crunchers! I'm your DJ Chihi, and this is Culture Crunch. Recently, Jensen Huang, CEO of NVIDIA, made headlines in Korea with a simple message. He said the secret behind success isn't intelligence, but resilience. In other words, the people who make it until the end are not necessarily the smartest ones, but the ones who get back up after setbacks and keep going. So if things aren't going your way right now, don't be too discouraged. You're not falling apart. You're becoming stronger. Here's our first song. It's 나의 작은 청춘에게 Purple Note by Hyojung of Oh My Girl.

0: a deep dive match where we unpack Korean culture, the familiar yet hard to explain stories. This is Unspoken Korea, and joining us today is Kevin from Void. Hi, Kevin.
1: Hi, Chihi.
0: How are you?
1: Hi, everyone. I'm good. How are you?
0: I'm good. I'm good. I mean, they say it's going to be really hot this afternoon. It's already summer.
1: Yeah, I don't think I picked the right clothes for today. Yeah,
0: you're looking a little
1: in a rush, so I just picked out whatever was kind of just popping out at me.
0: Oh, but you look great.
1: Thanks. Yeah. Thanks. You look great as always.
0: Thank you.
1: I might be regretting it later.
0: You might be.
1: All black is not ideal.
0: Not for today, maybe. Mm-mm. Well, we have crunchers tuning in. JNISM.16 saying, Kevin, 화이팅! And Kevin Park Bestie is saying, Kevin, we love your style. Yeah,
1: okay.
0: We really do love
1: Thank you for appreciating. Hopefully, it'll be worth it.
0: You should stay indoors as much as possible.
1: Yeah, I should.
0: This afternoon. Yeah. Anyhow. All right. So back in school, did you ever have to do like a group project, whatnot, like group assignments? Here in Korea, we call it team projects. And for short, we say 팀플. Yeah. So if you did have group assignments or projects like this, what was the process or atmosphere like?
1: Yeah, we for sure had like group projects in school. Mm-hmm. Yeah, I mean, you know, I feel like sometimes you get to pick your own group members. Other times, like whoever was in charge, like the teacher or the staff would be like put you in random groups.
0: Oh, okay.
1: Yeah, not just in school or like even in like maybe like summer programs. Like I did like some of those, you know, and like some like or like leadership conferences. Mm-hmm. You get put into groups or whatnot. And it was always fun. I like getting to know new people.
0: Ah, okay.
1: And I like working together.
0: Ah.
1: And you know, it's always nice to have multiple ideas and just like share and like maybe like talk over like lunch or something.
0: Okay.
1: Yeah, I feel like for the most part it was pretty chill.
0: Okay.
1: Yeah.
0: And it sounds like most of the time the members would be quite cooperative.
1: Yeah, I feel like most of the time.
0: Okay.
1: Mm-hmm. Obviously, there's a few...
0: Villains.
1: A few ops. Yeah.
0: Okay.
1: But I feel like for the most part, it was pretty chill.
0: Oh, pretty chill. Okay, all right. Well, you know what? You're now active as a part of an idol group, a band. So I'm sure you constantly have to like communicate and coordinate many different things with your members, even on like the smallest things, you know? So do you have like your own tip on, I guess, maintaining good teamwork?
1: Ooh, good teamwork. Most important thing, right?
0: Yeah.
1: In a team. I think for the, like, first and foremost, the most important thing is communication.
0: Mm.
1: So, obviously, like, in a team atmosphere, everyone's going to have different opinions. Everyone's going to have different goals and different tastes, different perspectives, yada, yada, yada. And that's, like, inevitable, right? That can't be helped. But I feel like as long as we have, like, a healthy way of just, like, communicating that honestly and in a respectful manner, and we're always trying to listen first, you know? There's a saying, we have like, I forget who it was, but you have two ears and one mouth. So listen more, or like maybe listen before you speak.
0: Mm-hmm.
1: I feel that's really important.
0: Oh, that's good. Mm-hmm. You try to listen to each other, like be honest and respectful.

0: Right, when you communicate, right. Okay. Yeah, very important when it comes to a team, you know, for a team to work
1: well. So important.
0: Yeah, very important. But, I mean, I asked you about universities, like team projects. Here in Korea, there's this interesting scene during team projects because there's this subtle mind game over who will become the leader of a team when it comes to team projects. So when it comes to you, I guess, what about you? Would you volunteer to become the leader of a team?
1: Yeah, so actually I feel like most of the time I would volunteer to become leader. I feel like looking at the past, that's mostly been the case. I feel like I'm always the type to more like, I like having a certain degree of like, autonomy over like the project.
0: Okay.
1: Because I, you know, I'm confident in my vision and my leadership capabilities.
0: The leading time. Okay.
1: Yeah, but I feel like there's also sometimes where I feel like I can see there's other people who want to be leader. And like, you know, they seem very, I don't know, bright-eyed and like healthy ambition.
0: Okay.
1: And like sometimes, you know, I don't mind taking the back seat. Oh, it's fine. Okay. I'll just be a team player.
0: Okay.
1: But for the most part, I do like being in the leadership role. Even if I end up regretting it later because I end up doing like a lot of the work.
0: Yeah.
1: I feel like, at least I get to like have peace of mind knowing that I have a lot of, I have a lot of contribution to like the quality of the project or whatnot.
0: Oh, interesting.
1: Yeah, it's always like risk reward or like, or trade off versus like benefit. So,
0: okay. Yeah. Yeah. I mean, although you do, you might have to take a lot of responsibilities over all the work. I guess you prefer that. And we have Emily Bald Kevin Twin saying, I'm the leader, not by choice.
1: Oh, no.
0: Oh.
1: I'm sorry, my bald twin.
0: Oh, my gosh.
1: Hang in there.
0: Hang in there. All right. Interesting to know. Well, since team projects involve several people, usually creating one final result, you have to divide roles, like whether it be research, working on the PPT, or like the script design, whatnot, so on. When people want the same role or things don't get coordinated well, what do you think is the most reasonable way to solve it?
1: Oh, man. I think...
0: Yeah, if you were the leader, let's say, how would you solve it?
1: I feel like the first thing is like I would want like the conflicting, like, or people who are having conflict to like, I'll try to talk it out first.
0: Okay.
1: If they can reach a conclusion or like reach like a decision by themselves, that's the best case scenario. But if not, like I'll have to, as a leader, I'll have to take responsibility and just pick who I think would be best for the role.
0: Oh, okay.
1: Yeah, because... You know, as much as like it's a hard thing to do, but as a leader, that's like part of your like responsibility, right?
0: Ooh.
1: You have to think about the end result.
0: Yeah.
1: And you have to think about like not just the result, but like who would be better for the project.
0: Yeah.
1: Like just thinking about like the process and like everyone's strengths and weaknesses.
0: Mm.
1: So yeah. Sometimes you gotta lay down the the hammer.
0: Mm. Yeah. Oh, okay. Oh, yeah. I smell good leadership right there. Yeah, like for the best, you know, for the team, the whole team. And you can't satisfy everyone's needs.
1: Right, right. There's no such thing as a perfect team.
0: Yeah, exactly.
1: It's about trying to make the best decisions.
0: Yeah. And it seems like you are able to do that.
1: Thanks. I appreciate that.
0: All right. Well, you know what? Communication, like we said, is both the biggest charm and the biggest challenge when it comes to teams and team projects.
1: Yes, yes, yes.
0: Right? And everyone's busy. So there's almost always someone who doesn't respond or barely participates in these team projects when you work on it. And in a way, university team projects are like a small version of the world or society, a place where you learn how to work with different people before entering the real world. And sometimes unexpected situations really put you to the test. And recently, one cruncher sent us a story after struggling with a teammate who barely participated in a group project. Shall we hear the story?
1: Let's. Hi, I'm a Jew.

0: junior in college and I became the leader for a required major group project. This project was already intense because our professor said, if I find out even one person didn't participate, I'll lower the grade for the entire group. And of course, one teammate made every excuse possible and did not participate even once. Gee, our final presentation PPT is due today. When are you sending the research materials you promised? Everyone's waiting right now.
1: Oh, sorry. I've been so busy, so I don't think I can participate. But could you still include my name? I'll really help properly next time, okay?
0: Wait. You didn't do any research at all, but you want us to include your name?
1: Oh, come on. We're supposed to help each other out, right? You can't be so harsh in social life. I really try, but my cat was showing signs of depression. So I had to take it to the hospital. I had no choice.
0: What? Your cat had depression? Last week, you disappeared saying your grandparent passed away, and the week before that, you didn't answer because your laptop screen broke.
1: Wow, are you seriously listing up all my misfortunes right now? That's hurtful. And you said if the professor finds out I didn't participate, the whole group could get a C or D, right? Wouldn't you feel bad if everyone who stayed up all night suffered because of me? Just adding my name is a win-win for everyone.
0: How is that a win-win? You didn't lift a finger, and now you're trying to get a free grade.
1: Whatever. You're doing the PPT and presentation anyway. One extra name won't even show. I need a scholarship, so please make sure I get a good grade. I'm busy. I'll go now. Fighting!
0: Hello? Hello? You... I was completely stunned. And then 5 minutes later, she dropped a banana milk gift in the group chat and wrote, "Everyone, great job so far. Sorry I couldn't participate until the end because of personal reasons. But the leader said he'll include my name before submitting." Then she left the chat. The group chat exploded. The other members hate free writing too, but they're also scared the whole group's grade will drop and their scholarships might be affected. So should we remove the shameless teammate's name and all go down together? Or should we cry blood, include the name, and protect their precious grades?
1: All right, well, Kevin, you did look pretty angry while listening to that story.
0: Oh, boy.
1: Are you okay? I mean, this kind of thing actually happens all the time in universities.
0: No, why?
1: Yeah.
0: I don't understand. Like, I feel like a teacher should, I mean, not to call out everyone, uh-huh. But, like, you know, I feel like it should be fair, you know? Like,
1: yeah.
0: Everyone, if it's a team, everyone needs to pull their own weight. And while the leader does have the biggest responsibility, it's like, I feel like if one person is like potentially bringing everyone down, but still getting the same credit, like that's imbalanced.
1: I know.
0: That's not fair.
1: Yeah.
0: And that's frustrating.
1: It definitely
0: is. What the heck?
1: It is frustrating, but it happens all the time. And like, and students, university students, they always pick out team projects like Timpers as one of the worst memories of school, like university.
0: This was supposed to be happy memories where you make new friends and you like you have good times together. But no, if this would happen, I would be frustrated out of my mind.
1: Right?
0: Yeah.
1: Yeah. I mean, is this a realistic compromise to protect your grade, or is this about justice, is I guess the big question. Let's discuss it through our first topic then. Show us the monitor, please. All right, so topic one, a free rider who didn't participate in the team project. What's your choice? A, my grade comes first. The whole group shouldn't be punished, so I close my eyes and include the name. B, I can't stand the unfairness. Even if the whole group loses points and crashes together, I remove the free rider's name no matter what. Ooh.
0: Oh, Kevin, gosh.
1: Which side would you choose?
0: Okay, my gut is screaming B. Like, I want to say B, but knowing my personality,

0: See?
1: Yeah.
0: And just like realistically speaking, I feel like I'd pick A.
1: Okay.
0: Yeah.
1: Really? I mean, you said it's unfair.
0: It's so unfair, but I feel like if it's like really gonna bring down the whole group, like as

0: a lesson further down
1: they
0: the
1: won't.
0: Line. They won't.
1: Yeah, because nothing, like, there's no disadvantage for them, you know?
0: Oh, no. I feel like I don't want to bring the whole team down just because of that person. Or, like, I'll go, like, I'm really bad at, like, confrontation.
1: Oh.
0: But I'll go to the person and be like, you need to change.
1: Feel guilty.
0: Yeah. And then I'll just go home and eat ice cream to make myself feel better or, like, watch a movie or something.
1: Okay. All right. All right, so this is the realistic choice you will make.
0: Realistically, okay. Knowing myself.
1: Okay.
0: Yeah. What about you, Chi?
1: Well, I would definitely choose B because I cannot stand fairness. And even if the whole group loses points, I would take that person's name out because then they will feel at least guilty. Because of you, we couldn't get the best grade. And they need to learn a lesson like that. So I'll choose B.
0: Okay, yeah. like I know justice is, like, yes, it's so important. It's we need it. But, like, what about the innocent teammates who, like, stayed up and worked all night and, like, they worked super hard?
1: Mm-hmm.
0: Like just because of this one teammate, their grades get ruined. Like, mm-hmm. what if they lose their scholarships?
1: Well, they should have that teammate who did not participate become responsible for that. Like, then the whole group members, they will be mad at that one member, right? And that teammate who didn't participate will have to sort of take all that responsibility, all those mad eyes, the pointing, whatnot.
0: Okay, like that sounds great in theory, but, like, let's say, like, you, like, report, let's say you actually, like, tried to, like, take this person and make this person take responsibility, right? You go to the professor, let's say, and you're like, oh, this person, so-and-so, didn't pull their own weight. So, like, now everyone is, like, suffering. But let's say, like, the professor puts the blame on you as the leader. Let's say you were the leader and says, like, oh, but the leader is ultimately responsible. And, like, so, like, not only does your whole team get penalized in the grades, but your reputation also gets damaged. And, like,
1: I will rebut and, like, tell logically. Yeah, I'm going to logically fight the professor saying, but professor, it's not like I didn't do my job or I wasn't thinking about my role. I talked to that team member. I called them all every day to remind them of their task, but they just didn't do it. Is this really my fault? Well, why did you put them in our team then? Anyone would have suffered from this.
0: It's spicy.
1: Yeah.
0: And that, my friends, is how Chihi lost all her reputation.
1: And the professor gave
0: her scholarship. And yeah, she failed. And now, yeah, she can't go to university. Okay.
1: No, but that's so unfair. Like, I wouldn't be disrespectful, but I would try to be logical.
0: I feel you.
1: Yeah. Like, it's unfair. But you know what, Kevin? Let's say you close your eyes and include the name, okay? You chose to do that. Then you overhear that villain teammate bragging to other people, saying, hey, our leader was a total pushover. I did nothing and still got my name included.
0: So easy.
1: When you have another team assignment, go find Kevin. His team's the best. Your effort and sleepless nights becomes a joke. Should you still tolerate that just for the grade? Would you?
0: My gosh. Why are you doing this to me? I can feel my cortisol spiking right now.
1: Right?
0: For the grade.
1: It's hard. Okay, one more.
0: Okay.
1: If we tolerate free riders before they even enter society, like, aren't we helping create people who later become workplace burdens even? The kind who steal a salary while causing trouble for everyone else, not doing their work, their job, is turning a blind eye to injustice for immediate personal benefit, like grade, really the right lesson?
0: You know what? You're right, Chihi. I admit defeat.
1: Oh!
0: I have to stand up for what is right.
1: Yes.
0: And I have to uphold all good things, all justice.
1: Yeah.
0: And I need to make sure

0: society and this education produces the best results.
1: Exactly.
0: So that no other Kevins are harmed in the process.
1: Yes. Yes, exactly. Yeah. Okay. Good, good. I'm glad that you're convinced.
0: Yeah, you know what? I can sacrifice one bad grade and like, no, I was a good student. I can take it. I can still get straight A's.
1: Exactly. Yeah. It's not going to harm your, you know, overall grade, I'm sure.
0: Even if it does, it's like, I'll be like that. I'll be the cool character in the K-drama. You know? I take all the bullets, but like it's for the greater good.
1: Yes.
0: I lost myself in the process here. I was thinking, I was hyper-focused on like my poor teammates' grades, but you know what? No, we must think in the grand scheme of
1: things. Exactly.
0: We must produce the best and most just society possible.
1: Yes. In the long run, you're saving more people by, you know, following justice and punishing that team member that didn't participate. Okay, so it seems like you did change your choice then, right?
0: Yeah, I did.
1: Yay!
0: You were right. You were right.
1: All right, now we're on the same page with this topic then.
0: Okay, well, while we're talking, Cruncher sent in lots of opinions, so should we read some of them?
1: Sure. Yeah. Let's read a few comments or thoughts from our crunchers. By the way, it looks like they're leaning towards B.
0: Yeah, B is like way in the lead. 86% to 14%.
1: Uh-huh. Wow. Okay.
0: I picked A at first, right?
1: You did. But we are now both choosing B.
0: You know, I'm very proud of our crunchers. They're standing
1: exactly.
0: up for what is right.
1: I am too.
0: Yeah. What? How respectable.
1: And yay!
0: Big thumbs up, yeah. But okay, Kevin Park, my bestie, says, I'm sorry, I would be talking to my professor.
1: Yeah.
0: Yeah, that's... There's no way I'm giving someone credit who didn't do anything at all.
1: Exactly.
0: Yeah,
1: yeah. I agree. And Emily Bald Kevin.
0: Yeah, Emily, my bald twin, says, remove the name... No effort equals no name.
1: Oh,
0: yeah, that sounds like a factual equation.
1: Exactly, exactly. And they should know that because of them, because of that person.
0: Yeah, people like this need to they need to feel ashamed. They need to know what they're doing is is not okay.
1: Yeah, it is not okay. You should feel ashamed, and that's that. Okay, I'm glad that more than 80% have agreed to choose B, remove the name of that participant. All right. Well, we'll continue with some similar topics after listening to a song. Here is Villain by Lucy. Stay tuned.

0: We're back. I have a quick announcement to make. 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We're waiting for your precious feedback. Now, continuing with our topic today, I think the politics of group life starts as early as university, like we've talked about the team projects. So if we carry that energy into the real adult world, what about workplace culture is my question. So show us the monitor. All right, so topic two. If you were the hiring manager and could choose only one new intern, who would you choose? Option A, the ace villain, great at work but has a terrible personality. Option B, the incompetent angel, kind and good-hearted but clueless and constantly causes major problems.
1: Oh my goodness.
0: So hard. I mean, this is one of those topics that always heats up Korean office communities.
1: Oh, I bet. Yeah.
0: So Kevin, which one would you choose?
2: Oh no. Okay, I'm gonna go with my gut.
0: Okay.
2: I'm gonna pick A.
0: Okay.
2: The ace villain.
0: Hear me out.
2: I really value kind-heartedness and like good people, obviously. But I feel like just like strictly business speaking, I don't need to be friends with them, right? Like, I just, you know, at work, if they're really that good at work, you know, it helps, like, if it's beneficial to me and like the company. I feel like I can just like do my best to ignore them as much as possible. Just kind of just like shut them out.
0: Okay.
2: Yeah, just not let their personality affect me too much. Just have work be work, and like I don't have to hang out with them after, right? You know, it's just like goodbye once I'm off.
0: Well, you don't have to hang out with them, but usually work takes up like 70% of your life, you know, your everyday life.
2: We're thinking 9 to 6. Nine hours per day. So it's like roughly like a little over 33%, over a third.
0: Okay, that's
2: every
0: right,
2: day.
0: Ma'am.
2: So
0: yeah, that's, you know, like quite
2: it's
0: a
2: not,
0: lot.
2: It's not,
0: you know,
2: 70%.
0: If you get rid of the sleeping hours, you know.
2: Oh, okay. Well.
0: Okay, Kevin. So within just 1 month, you picked that ace villain, let's say.
2: Yeah, what about you?
0: I'll choose B, definitely, because I know it's work and being good at work is important, but you can always try and teach them, you know? You can give them a chance.
2: Okay, I was thinking that too, but like, I read constantly causes major problems, and like, that just doesn't seem very teachable to me. Yeah, that sounds
0: major
2: like a
0: problems.
2: Disaster.
0: At least we'll try if that person is like an angel, very kind and good-hearted. I'm sure that will become a strength later on. So yeah, I'll trust that and try to teach and train the person. But you said you will choose the ace villain, but let's say within 1 month, the intern says things like, why does that senior work so inefficiently? They start saying things like this and completely destroys the workplace atmosphere. It becomes so uncomfortable. 3 stressed out employees announce they're quitting because of this one intern. And even if this person works well, would you really keep someone who shakes the team's order and mental health?
2: Oh boy. I think, I mean, we can like school, it's an intern, you know? It's like they're like not like in like a high ranking position yet. I feel like this is punishable behavior. You gotta tell them, like, you know, the boss has got to go to them and be like, you can't be like that. This is like a huge strike. You know, like 3 strikes, you're out type of vibe. I feel like, yeah, you can't just like leave them be like this. But I feel like for now, I'll still
0: stick to.
2: I'll give them another chance. You know?
0: Okay.
2: Because if they're really that good at work. Yeah. But like, if they continue like repeating this offense, then yeah, I feel like definitely a no-no.
0: Okay. Yeah. But you'll give them.
2: If they don't change, yeah.
0: Okay. All right. But you know what? The scarier part is the arrow eventually points back at you.
2: Uh-oh.
0: So once this intern gets used to the work, they come to you, the hiring manager, and say, don't work like that, and then undermine my results. That's what they say to you, to your face. If they openly challenge your authority, will you still tolerate it just because they're good at the job?
2: Goodbye. Oh, bye.
0: Yeah, they're like stepping up, you know.
2: Yeah, though. If they're going to be doing that to me, and I'm the one who hired them.
0: Yeah.
2: Like, who do you think you are?
0: Exactly.
2: Yeah, you're here because of me. Yeah, I'm going to send you right back to where you came from.
0: Oh, okay.
2: I feel like I was not scary at all. Yeah. I can be scary.
0: Like.
2: Just. Not right now.
0: Not right now.
2: Yeah,
0: okay.
2: I'm not in the.
0: I'm sure you have your scary side. But this ace villain will not get scared because they have a terrible personality. They won't even get why they're being scolded, getting scolded. You know,
2: they just sound like kind of like a sociopath then.
0: Yeah. But they're still good at their work. Would you still keep them?
2: I need to think about this.
0: Yeah.
2: Okay, so you said you'll pick the kind and the angel, but like they're super incompetent, but you think they're teachable, so you're going to give them a chance.
0: Yes.
2: So, like, this person comes to work every morning.
0: Mm-hmm.
2: They're super bright smile. Like, ah, yeah. Mm-hmm. Hello, everyone. Good morning.
0: Uh-huh.
2: But then they enter the wrong figures in a really important buyer contract.
0: Uh-huh.
2: Let's say they cause the company to lose hundreds of millions of won.
0: Oh, my gosh.
2: They cry. They cry like an angel. They're like, I'm so sorry, but you can't pay that. But you can't pay that back with your own money.
0: Uh-huh.
2: You know, and every day you lose your evenings and weekends just because you're trying to fix their mistakes. There's no way you're still keeping this angel.
0: Oh, my God.
2: They're not an angel anymore.
0: Yeah, they're a villain. What kind of angel does this? But because I hired this intern, I would give them another chance, like you said, and try to figure out if they're constantly making the same mistake over and over again without learning. But if I realize that this person is really wanting to learn and is just making beginner's mistakes, then I would try to train them and teach them nicely and see if they show improvements, like fast, though. They have to improve fast. If not, then sorry, you're not an angel would be my answer, I guess. But for now, I would just keep them. But yeah.
2: All right.
0: Yeah.
2: Well,
0: not easy. Topic.
2: Yeah. In a way, they're both villains in their own sense.
0: They are. Yeah. They are.
2: It's like
0: trying
2: to pick the better of two evils.
0: Yeah. They are. I mean, but I would rather choose the nice one just because I feel like the atmosphere is important and the other people might get affected because of that ace villain, you know? Was my choice.
2: Not if they're losing you hundreds of millions of won.
0: Oh, interesting. So we've taken it to the extreme. And if we take a look at our crunchers answers, more than 70% are leaning toward option A. Choosing.
2: I picked that one, right?
0: Yeah. You picked that one. Choosing the ace villain. Oh, interesting. Okay.
2: Yeah.
0: Very, very interesting.
2: Yeah, they don't want the angels who are secretly devils in disguise.
0: Yeah.
2: Ruining
0: it
2: the company.
0: It could be spies.
2: Yeah, they're going to make the company bankrupt. Yeah.
0: Okay. We prefer the ace villains, I guess, most of us.
2: Should we take a look at some of the crunchers' opinions, too?
0: Sure. Let's take a look at some of the comments.
2: Joe.void says, 근데 보통 일 못하는 사람이 성격도 나쁨. Crying face. So, this person's saying, if they're like bad at work, then their personalities are bad too.
0: Yeah, I guess
2: it's all correlated.
0: Yeah, I guess that could be true.
2: I feel like that's probably true.
0: Yeah. And Jay Nice M is saying, 16, Todd 16 is saying, 저 완전 B. Oh, yay. So you're choosing the incompetent angel.
2: You guys
0: Me
2: have
0: too.
2: To learn the hard way. Yeah, once they ruin the whole company, once the company disappears off the market.
0: You never know. You know, they can become competent later on with a good heart, you know? A good heart
2: cannot be taught. If it's that easy, Cheeky.
0: Yeah,
2: only
0: I guess.
2: It was that nice.
0: Well, but I'm glad that one person, at least one cruncher, is on my side. All right.
2: So you got 23%.
0: Yeah, I got 23%. Well, thank you for agreeing with me. Now, today's debate is pretty intense, but we'll move on to the next one. We're talking about Korean organizational culture, starting from universities, moving on to companies now. And this next story also came from an anonymous cruncher. Let's hear the story first. An assistant manager at a small company with 7 employees, where everyone works closely together like family. At my previous job, I suffered through the hell of 24/7 work messages. So when the CEO of this new company said, "We strictly guarantee 9 to 6 work hours," I was touched and decided to move. But after joining, I encountered another kind of K-organizational culture beyond anything I had imagined. Every day, it leaves me mentally drained. It was lunchtime on my first day. I was looking up restaurants and grabbing my bag when...
3: "Hey, Kim Daddy, why are you taking your bag? Going somewhere?"
0: "Oh, it's lunchtime, so I was going to eat outside."
3: "Come on, at our company, we don't spend money eating out. Go check the pantry. My wife has been cooking since this morning to feed everyone. She made a full spread, spicy pork and jeonggukjang."
0: Yes, my company is the kind of place where the CEO's wife cooks every meal herself and serves a full home-cooked meal. I mean, the menu is great and the food is delicious. And since the company doesn't provide a meal allowance, free lunch, I guess, could seem like a benefit. But the real torture continues throughout the meal.
3: "Kim Daddy, the food I make is much healthier than eating out. My husband... Oh, I mean the CEO, but really good meat because he said you need to eat well to work well. Isn't this great?" "Young people these days don't understand Korean tong. Go to a big company who prepares meals with this much care? Everyone just eats separately. So cold, right?"
0: So every lunch, I sit between the CEO and his wife, not knowing whether the food is going into my mouth or my nose. Sometimes, I just want to go outside with coworkers, grab a coffee, take a walk, or eat pasta. But I can't because I feel pressured. And one day, I finally gathered courage and said a friend was nearby, so I'd have lunch outside. And then, chaos.
3: "Kim Daddy! My wife worked so hard since this morning making pork backbone stew, and you're going to leave that and buy food outside? Wow, there's a limit to ignoring someone's sincerity. I'm really disappointed. Really disappointed."
0: So, yes, that day too, I ended up sitting face to face with the CEO and his wife in the pantry, forcing down gamjatang. I left my old job because I hated the cold, cutthroat life of constant messages and performance pressure. I came here looking for warmth and tong. But now, I feel so suffocated. I might choke. Everyone, my company gives no meal allowance, but controls even our lunch under the name of sincerity and tong. Should I stay? What do you think of this company home-cooked lunch culture? Am I being sensitive? Okay, so that was a very exhausting story. And Shia is saying, 두 사람 연기가 가면 갈수록 들어요. Thank you. 감사합니다. Our acting is improving.
2: Hezi 감독님 says, "Kevin for real is a great voice actor."
0: He definitely
2: Thank you,
0: is.
2: 감독님.
0: Yeah, with the female voice and all the laughing. But anyhow, Crunchers, what did you think of this story? While Kevin and I talk about it, send us your thoughts through our YouTube comments or even our Culture Crunch Instagram message as well, okay? So Kevin, a full home-cooked lunch made every day by the CEO's wife must sound really unfamiliar, you know? Like, does this really happen?
2: This is weird.
0: Yeah, how does the story feel to you?
2: Like, I feel like it sounds very, like, not workplace vibes. It sounds a little, like, kind of like the boundaries have been blurred between, like, personal life and, like, work life. So, I don't think that's, like, that's kind of weird. I don't like that.
0: Yeah. I mean, work is work. And
2: right.
0: Yeah.
2: Especially not just, like, anyone, but, like, your CEO.
0: Exactly.
2: It's, like, so burdensome.
0: It is. It's not like your colleague. You know, you clearly have that hierarchy. How can you feel comfortable eating lunch together?
2: Yeah, you can't.
0: Yeah. I mean, the cruncher who sent the story sometimes wants to eat out, but the CEO gets hurt and says, are you ignoring someone's sincerity, like we heard in the story? So they're forced to eat at the office all the time. No exceptions. And if you were Kevin, do you have any, for you, Kevin, do you have any, like, social life tips? Or polite refusal skills for this person, this cruncher who sent in the story, to escape lunch smoothly without, like, offending your CEO?
2: Oh, my gosh. I don't want to give, like, any, like, wrong advice, but I think if it was me in that position, I feel like I would, like, genuinely thank, like, the CEO and the wife, like, oh, like, thank you so much for, like, always, like, preparing such, like, healthy, well-made, like, tasty meals. Like, genuinely, like, I really appreciate it. But I feel like I would also, like, kind of, like, add in, like, oh, but, like, sometimes, like, I don't know, like, I have, like, a friend I can meet, or, like, there's, I just need to, like, clear my headspace or what. I don't know.
0: Oh, okay.
2: It's such
0: draining.
2: A sensitive situation.
0: It
2: like,
0: is.
2: Why? Why?
0: Oh my gosh.
2: I don't know.
0: Oh my gosh.
2: I feel like just, like, being honest and, like, being as, like, nice as possible is probably just the best thing to do.
0: Yeah.
2: Or just move companies if that's possible.
0: Again? You know what? Let's take a look at the monitor and choose our options.
2: Oh boy.
0: All right. So if you had to choose one workplace, which is worse? All right. A, the family style company, like the story we heard, 9 to 6, sharp clock out is guaranteed, but every lunch you must eat home cooked meals with the CEO and his wife. B, the performance driven company, lunch freedom is guaranteed, but work messages keep coming after hours and on weekends even. What would you choose, Kevin?
2: Oh gosh, what's worse?
0: Yeah, lunch torture or after work torture? What's worse?
2: Why are these so hard? I think after reading the story, I thought I could not pick. I feel like that would be worse. But looking at the other option, 24/7 work texts. I feel like I'm going to pick B as worse.
0: Oh, okay. B is worse. All right.
2: I can endure like an hour. Lunch is like an hour break, right?
0: Yeah.
2: I can do it. Yeah. I need my peace of mind after work. Like, I can't be bothered with, like, any work-related stuff outside of work hours.
0: I get it. You know what, Kevin? I agree with you. And this time, I would choose the same answer. Like, same option.
2: Wow, what a change of pace.
0: Yeah.
2: I appreciate that.
0: Yeah. I would choose B as being worse, because like you said, I can just bear that 1 hour every day. And, you know, I guess I can grow some skills to find ways to get out every once in a while, you know, telling them, oh, a really important friend or guest has come nearby. I'm going to eat outside this time, but I'll eat this for dinner. Can I? Like, you know.
2: I feel like you got some game. You already know what you're doing.
0: Yeah. Yeah, so, no texts after work. That's worse.
2: Yeah. Also, maybe, like, you can actually enjoy the hour, you know? Or you can pretend to.
0: Yeah, you can try.
2: You can gaslight yourself into thinking that it's very fun.
0: Yeah.
2: Maybe you'll become best friends with your CEO and their wife.
0: True.
2: And, like, I don't know, maybe they'll, like, I don't know. If this is CEO, he's probably rich, so he's, like, I don't know. Maybe it's a win-win.
0: Yeah, it could be a win-win.
2: Yeah. I don't know.
0: All right. Yeah. Our crunchers are sending in lots of comments as well. Shall we read a few?
2: Yeah. At dear.meowria says, I mean,
3: He did say it was like a family.
4: All right, yeah. So you would choose B too.
3: We are family.
0: Yeah, if that's a family vibe, I guess why not? Kimyohan Kimyu is saying 24/7 work texts is tiring. Definitely.
2: Yes.
0: Yeah, that is worse.
2: That's the worst.
0: Hmm.
2: Yeah.
0: Well, it seems like most of our crunchers are leaning towards B as well, the performance-driven company, as being the worst company.
2: Absolutely.
0: And you want to read one more?
2: Kevin Park Bestie says, Emily, you know how my fingers hurt a lot? What is that? I don't know.
0: Who's Emily?
2: Emily's the bald twin.
0: Oh, the bald twin. Yeah, Emily, yeah. The bald twin. Okay. So, yeah. Oh, why does your finger hurt a lot?
2: Oh, no.
0: Okay.
2: Stretch.
0: Stretch it. Yes. Don't hurt yourself.
2: Oh,
0: please.
2: It's because. Okay, first.
0: Oh, okay.
2: I would be so exhausted, and when I text a lot, my fingers start hurting. That's why.
0: Okay. It was from the texting.
2: Oh, my gosh. Yeah, see, this is why we can't have after our work messages.
0: True. Yeah. That is worse.
2: We don't want to give our crunchers carpal tunnel.
0: Yeah.
2: Yeah. Or like finger issues.
0: Yeah. Right. Yeah,
2: We need nice, healthy mental and physical rest.
0: Yes, definitely. Oh, it's interesting to see how only 36% chose A and the rest, 64%, chose B.
2: Yep.
0: All right. So I guess many of us are on the same page regarding that.
2: Including me and Chihi.
0: Including you and I. Yeah. We have the same opinion.
2: Kumbaya.
0: For a change. Peace. All right. So today with Kevin, we talked in depth about Korea's unique and intense organizational culture, from university team projects to the struggles of office workers. Today's match was pretty intense, as always. And it doesn't feel like this is only a Korean issue, really, but a universal one. I'm sure everyone could relate.
2: Always the weird nut jobs out there.
0: Exactly.
2: You gotta ruin it for everyone. Why can't we all just have nice things?
0: Why can't we all live in peace and in heaven? Anyhow, here in Culture Crunch, we're waiting for everyday issues that go beyond borders, the kinds of dilemmas anyone might wrestle with in their everyday life. Now, if you do have stories, do send them into our email or our Instagram account, and we'll have to say goodbye with our last song. This is 환절기, In Between Seasons by N Flying. Kevin, shall we say goodbye together?
2: Yes, let's say goodbye.
0: Keep crunching.
2: Bye-bye.

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1: Welcome to K-Pop in here on Arirang Radio. I'm your host, Isak. It's Tuesday. It's the 16th. And welcome to the show. We start out today with some trendy for you with Mawe. How's everybody doing? Doing a little bit of roll call. Aaron's dropping by just in time. Bunny's here. Jen's here. Happy birthday to you. Happy birthday, Jen. I do know that you got a chance to celebrate a little bit earlier, so I'm glad that you did get a chance to do that. But happy born day. Happy born day. Yes, thanks. 11-12's dropping by too. Hi. Crash is dropping by just in time too. Anika's here too. Anika, I didn't get a chance to read your message yesterday, but you said Wednesday you have a driving test. Good luck on the driving test. Good luck, good luck, good luck. White King, you've got this.
2: Yes, we can do this.
1: Today is going to be Taenam Soup Day. We got Taehyun and Junhyuk joining us in the studio. All right, yesterday's day one of our summer special was quite awesome. So for the next 3 weeks, so now that yesterday's passed, for the remaining 2 weeks, we are going to be meeting up with the cast of the musical Dream High Season 3 Reboot. Very excited to meet the cast. There's a lot of cast members that we would love to meet, but we are going to just see a few of them. So next week, we are going to be sitting down with three of the members that are being a part of the casting. And it is going to be Im Se-jun, Jang Dong-woo, and Kang Seung-sik. So for those of you who have been a part of the K-pop fandoms for a while now. So if you've loved K-pop for a while and you're a Victon fan or you were a part of the Victon fandom, you know that Se-jun and Seung-sik were a part of the same team. So to have them back on the same musical again is actually pretty cool. Dong-woo, of course, is from Infinite, and I never really got a chance to sit down with the Infinite members. Just that era of K-pop, not everybody was able to come into the studio for us. And so, yeah, to have him in the studio is going to be quite a lot of fun. And from what I've seen, he was a part of season one and he's coming back for season three. And with the information we got yesterday about the fact that season three is technically a completely new musical, I think this is going to be a lot of fun. So we're going to be sitting down with the actors and we're going to talk about their roles. Se-jun is joining the cast as a new role than he played last season. And with the change in the storyline as well, I think this is going to be quite a lot of fun to sit down with the actors and learn a little bit more about their perspective of how they're getting ready for the musical as well. So stay tuned for that. That's going to be happening next Monday. As for our Twinkle My Star and our Tiniest Age, we're kind of on a flip-flop right now because of our summer special. So normally where we would have our Tiniest Stage, this Thursday we are going to be having Queen's Eye joining us in the studio on Thursday for our Twinkle My Star. So yeah. And it goes saying that my driving exam is tomorrow and I'm so nervous and I'm shaking already. I don't like it. Anything that has an exam in it. Well, I agree. So for driving tests, if I could give you a little bit of help. For me, I think the writing test was the worst. So for me, the actual like pen to paper test was way more nerve-wracking than the actual driving test itself. When I did my testing in the States, because I got my license in the US, in California, so the license that I'm working with now here in Korea, I used my American license and I applied for a license here, took the Korean test in just the written test. And then I did an eye exam and they checked how many years I started driving. So like the time frame that I started driving to when I applied to get my driver's license here, and I got it without having to take an actual like driving test here in Korea. But when I was taking it in the States, and I was a teenager at the time, so a little bit more nerves. My family had me drive to the testing grounds already, which was already nerve-wracking. But the test itself, as long as you know what you're doing, take a deep breath and don't try to rush it. I think that that's the only thing that you can do. So, yeah. Okay, so Nico's saying, I have both two-wheeler and four-wheeler exams. For the two-wheeler, we have to ride on the motorbike in an eight shape. Okay, well, you can do this. No, you've got it. You've got it. You're going to do fine. Breathe. Take a breath. Breathe through it. You're going to do fine. So what I need to remind our K-pop and fam is we have our global listener survey up in the moment. If you guys haven't participated, you might want to spread the news as well. Through our application or through our homepage, you can participate. The only thing that we're going to ask you is to confirm your email address, which we do nothing with. We don't save your personal information. So just confirm an email address and then continue through the survey. And it really, really, really helps us. So Pretty Pleasure Sugar on Top, could you take a moment of your time to fill that out? So listen to K-pop and my show is between 12 to 2 p.m. KST every day. The rerun is 3 to 5 a.m. on Jeju Island. 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Seogwipo is 80.1. 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Chinese on the track with Pressure. Then we have The Syndrome with their track of Perpisi, Momun and Gut, My First Love. And we'll see you guys back after this with our Happiness Headlines.

on the first hour of K-Pop Monday through Friday, we get a chance to look at some of the happening headlines coming out of South Korea. Now, this is some news that I think that none of us really saw coming into the horizon. Red Velvet making a group comeback, and we're going to be seeing some activities, as in like fan con activities. So stay tuned for that. I'm going to give you updates on that. And some very abrupt news. So DKB or Takubi's Itan is going to be serving his mandatory military services like in a couple of days when they have a fan con lined up. So I'm going to be giving you all the details on the sudden news on that and more coming up next.

Poor 빨간 사춘기 with the track of Seoul. The city. Another thing, Teo said it's just until today's radio, but he hasn't changed yet. What hasn't changed? What? Has changed what? What did he not change? Did I miss something? What did he not change? Tell me. Okay, fam. Red Velvet is making a group comeback. Yes. Okay. Did I get a little too excited about that one? So Red Velvet is going to be making a comeback as a group. So we're actually making this work, you know, as the members are a part of different labels now. Some stayed, some left, and we're still getting group activities. So yay! Yay! Now, they are celebrating their 12th anniversary, which is, so they're on the first to celebrate their anniversary, they're going to have the 2026 Red Velvet Fan Con, a day in red and velvet. Wow. 12 years already. To get tickets, today's the 16th, the day after tomorrow. Korean fan club members, so fan club members that are residing in Korea, you get first dibs at 8 p.m. the day after tomorrow. Global fandoms, you get it on the 22nd. For the rest of us, the 23rd. And we're getting ready for August. Yes. And I'm very excited for this. So a comeback and a fan con? Yes, please. And they're also going to be making a comeback in August. So I'm guessing that the fan con is going to be the start to their comeback. And then we're going to get a chance to see a stage there and then start the official promotion. So let's talk about Itan enlisting. So he kind of ended up being another Kai, where he was kind of just sucked into the system before a fan con. So the 2026 DKB fan con blackout encore is happening in July. But Itan is going to be serving as mandatory military services as of the 23rd of this month. So even a lot of domestic fans are just like, okay, like, what is up with this? Like, Kai as well. Like, what is up with our celebrities and the companies not managing them well enough to get things under wrap like this? So there's a few reasons why this ends up happening. Number one, depending on the label, the amount of mail that gets sent to and an individual might vary. So yeah, this is your life, but a lot of times because celebrities are starting to work with the companies at a very young age, they don't have a lot of

a reality grasp on what is going on with like their finances. This is why we see a lot of like managers taking advantage of this. And just like overall things that happen with like important business, so to say. And so a lot of times in Korea, when a young man comes of age, you are automatically going to be asked to take a physical. And when you take that physical, it is automatically going to tell you where you're going to be sent off to serve your mandatory military services. Are you going to be exempt? Are you going to be sent to, you know, like police enforcement or whatnot? And the date you choose. So there's recruitment days that are set in Korea at periodic times. But the reason why a lot of times our celebrities kind of get swept away and they just feels like they get sucked into the system is there's these recruiting times. And a lot of times the companies make a mistake of thinking that they have something else to push back the date. So if you have a liable reason to push back your enlistment date, then you can use those. But sometimes our male celebrities run out of these viable pushbacks. And so they miscalculate that. And then this kind of thing happens. And so unfortunately, the rest of the members are going to be present at the July Angkor FanCon, but Itan is going to be serving his mandatory military services as of the 23rd of this month. The service at this moment isn't that far. Like, it's not that long, but yeah. Okay. Okay. So an update for Taeyeon says he used a photo of his cheek swollen from having his window tooth removed. Oh no. Okay, we'll see if he's still sore. Anyways, Red Velvet's on the track with Cosmic. DKB's after that with Irene. We'll see you guys back after this and more of the show.

It's time for the ultimate game of the first hour of K-Poppin', Monday through Friday. We've got our BB time, ladies and gentlemen. It is our balance battle time, where we ask you some of the most ridiculously hard questions. Why are they hard? Because they're ridiculous. Now, think that you have a significant other, okay, fam? So you've got a significant other. So would you rather have your significant other being a little too close, getting along with your friends just a little too well, or not getting along with them at all? So would you rather have your significant other be like overly close with your besties, or would you rather them not be on the same page? This is going to differ, I think, depending on how old our listeners are and what kind of relationships we've been in. But we need to have you figure this out. Tone Swimmy is on the track with What You Waiting For?

All right. So Tones with Me was asking us, what you waiting for? While we're trying to figure out. So your significant other being a little too close with your friends or not close with them at all. What would you prefer? Okay. So Gwen was going to go with the first one. Doesn't like the second one. Aaron says, overly close. I trust Jen and she's a people magnet. So there we go. Crash says, the first, so long as they are clear boundaries we can agree on, I don't see what the problem would be. Yes, thinks 1112 says, absolutely first. It will be more fun when spending time with them. Jennifer says, I would rather have them be overly close. Most of my close friends love Aaron and it makes chaos even better. It would be hard to stay either with either the friends or my partner if they didn't get along. Which I understand. Jennifer says, eventually you may have to choose between them. In that case, everybody loses. So Griffin is also going for the first one, too. My bestie is a rare one. And if she gets along with them, it's a good thing. Adrian says, can I just pick or? Because I don't have either. Okay, so this is an interesting perspective. Because mostly I would go with number one as well. So I would go with the first one, too. But there was something that I learned in my 20s. So I had a really deep core friendship of a group of girls. We were all the same age when I was in my 20s. And it took a relationship for me to get out of their toxic relationship with me. So I knew that the friendship had run its course, but being young and I didn't want to break up with my girlfriends was a big deal. But also the fact that I met them at like the peak of my career. And so they knew a lot about me that I didn't want to be used as any type of bait. So I didn't want to step on anybody's toes, if that makes any sense. But I realized that our relationship was heading towards a very toxic area and I needed to break it off. And thankfully, a relationship did that where I was able to kind of, a few events kind of helped break up the relationship that I had with the girlfriends. Now, I'm not saying that this is always a good thing, but and mostly for the most part, like 9 times out of 10, I'm going to say the first one is better. But there's going to be that 1% that your friendship might be a toxic relationship, which you might have to reevaluate. So what we're going to do is jump into some more music, fam. Remember I told you we're going through 2011 today by request. So get ready for the awesomeness that is to come. In the meantime, the Rise is singing Memories, and we have more of our On This Day coming up next.

0: Every day's K-pop. 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
1: It's time to take you back to the yesteryear charts for On This Day, where I take you back to a specific year. This could be requested. This week it is. To the week that we are currently in. We are in the third week of June, and we are looking at 2011 by request. And from the top 31 for this week, we've already seen so many amazing tracks. And we left you off at number 25 yesterday. Now, I told you yesterday when we were jumping into 2011 how... apparently, in this particular week, I'm a Singer, 나는 가수다, was like all over the place because there's so many songs that were in the rankings from the show, including Kim Bum's version of the originally by Cho Gan-woo. His version of the track found itself in number 24. Baek Ji-young was still doing very well. Now, she was a dance diva for the late 90s, early 2000s, transitioning into a ballad queen in the later years. In 2011, it was no different. Her track, Potong, was at number 23. Another track from I'm a Singer at the Survival Program, Jang Hye-jin's version of Sirpeun Yeonin, originally by Nami, at number 22, was a hot debut. One of the bigger projects that Papa Bang Si-hyuk did before BTS was 8. Their track of 그 입술을 막아본다, or Close That Lip, was at number 21 as a hot debut, proving that even though they were a co-ed ballad group, they were off to a really big start. 장기하와 얼굴들, 장기한 faces, with 그리고 그런 사이, Just Know Each Other, was up one spot to number 20 to peak at the number 20 ranking. Another track from the I'm a Singer competition was Kim Hyun-woo's version of 너와 같다면, originally a Kim Jong-un track, at number 19. 21 had just dropped their digital single 내 끝에 잘 나가. Oh my God, that was 2011. And at number 17, Park Bom's solo track of Don't Cry found itself at number 17, down 5 spots from the week prior. And 5 Dolls was the team of the hour. They had a lot of popularity, to be honest, but there were so many big teams of this era that 5 Dolls did not see as much success as some of the other girl groups of this era. At the time, unfortunately, the company considered 5 Dolls a flop, even though they did have quite a lot of success. And one of my favorite tracks from their career was 이러쿵 저러쿵, and this was at number 16. So definitely 2011 was a year of mega hits, and now that we are in the month of June, it definitely is just, yeah. Yes, Things 1112 says, there was a funny story at the EXO concert in Jakarta 2 weeks ago. A fan was accompanied to the concert by her husband, who was wearing a t-shirt that read, I love my wife, but my wife loves Sehun. I saw somebody with that exact same t-shirt, but for a BTS member at a BTS concert. I totally love the fandoms and their husbands being so supportive. Okay, fam, we got some great tracks from this era. 5 Dolls first, one of my favorite tracks, 이러쿵 저러쿵. Then we have 장기하와 얼굴들 and their track of 그렇고 그런 사이, Just Know Each Other. More of the show is coming up next.

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2: Alrighty, fam, we need to wrap up the first hour now. This week, by request, we are looking at 2011. You can continue to request years if you would like for our On This Day. It's completely up. Just let me know. Another amazing track. 8 had the whole package. Great vocals, the looks, and everything. And we're going to be looking at their track of 그 입술을 막아본다. Close that lip. So enjoy this track. Do not just sit down because our 2K Pop is coming up next.

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1: Hello, my name is Naomi from Tanzania. I came to Busan 5 years ago on a university professor scholarship. When I first came, I was impressed by the variety of tourist attractions, ranging from a number of downtowns, beaches, museums, and Busan has it all. Also, there are some beaches in Tanzania, like Busan, but the beaches here in Busan have more diversity. In Tanzania, the beaches always look the same, but here you can enjoy the charm of each season of beaches and seas throughout the year, which I liked. I also had a chance to introduce Tanzanian food to Busan citizens at one of the Busan's big experts event, Global Gathering. Especially, I found out the similarity between Tanzanian snack, mandazi, which is a deep-fried bun, and Busan hot dog. So, I wish I could bring the whole city of Busan to my hometown once I return to my hometown. Global City Busan, we are in it together. This campaign was brought to you by BEFM, Busan Yongo Bangsong.
2: A직 어렵게 느껴지는 영어. 아이들 영어는 어떻게 챙기시나요? 부산 영어 방송이 준비한 어린이 영어 콘텐츠 세상. 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
1: Hello, I'm Mona Farouk from Egypt. When I moved to Busan in 2014, my daughter was only 12. She came with me and her brother because I started my work as a professor of Arabic language in Busan University of Foreign Studies. I remember how excited my kids were when seeing the first snow in Busan. That year, my daughter started special training for figure skating. In Busan, she was lucky to be able to take serious steps in achieving the dream of becoming a professional ice skater. Many foreigners come to Busan carrying their love for the Korean culture. I was one of those who were fond with Busan's culture, society, history, and all aspects of Korean life. Busan, the city of opportunities. Global City Busan, we are in it together. This campaign is brought to you by BEFM Busan 영어 방송.

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BFM follows regulation and guidelines of the Korean Communication Standard Commission. Song Hyun-suk is in charge of programming and production as a director of Busan English Broadcasting. Ha Jung-wook is in charge of advertisement as the executive manager of administrative at project office. Thank you for starting your day with BFM Busan 영어 방송.

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0: I'm very nervous. Mm? 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
0: 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My wife will lock the door.
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1: 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Are you ready?
0: Ready!
1: All right, let's get it. Question number one.
3: 1. Fill in the blank with the correct word.
1: Did you watch the FIFA game yesterday?
4: No, I A. Didn't. No, I didn't. B. No, I don't. C. No, I am not. 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
1: 정답은요?
0: I think A.
1: A. No, I didn't. 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
0: 89%.
1: Pretty okay. good. 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
1: 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Asia?
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1: 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Are you ready?
0: I'm ready.
1: Here we go. 마지막 문제 나갑니다.
3: Question number three. Listen to the conversation and guess the meaning of this phrase.
1: Hey Asia, aren't you supposed to take your big exam today?
3: Oh, the exam has been postponed until next week. What does the exam has been postponed mean? A. It was canceled. B. It was delayed. C. It has ended. What's your answer?
0: Thank you, my wife. Number is B.
1: Oh, B? Oh, 근데 태드님.
0: Yes.
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0: It's wrong answer.
2: 아니요. I don't like when Minzu does that. 심장 쫄리잖아요.
1: 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I do apologize, but 맞습니다. It was delayed.
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0: Ooh, how do you feel right too, now? Thank you,
1: Asia. Oh, I know Teddy was all you. How do you feel right now?
0: Wow, I'm very happy because now is I can enter my house.
1: 어떻게?
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0: I'm very thank you for waiting my very hard time period during my business. But she just waiting for you know only for me. So 아이고. I'm very appreciated.
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1: 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What's your secret to 23 years?
0: Only follows the wife word.
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1: 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You are
0: Thank
1: the winner
0: you.
1: of today's EPQ. You take
0: Thank
1: home
0: you.
1: all the prizes. 너무 축하드립니다. 마지막으로 혹시 하고 싶은 말 있습니까?
0: I'm very appreciate this broadcasting BFM and also. I'm very enjoyed in Morning Wave and All Star English, and I'm very happy to you know listening to whole English program with you.
1: 네.
3: I didn't hear anything else. I just heard All Star English.
1: 저는 왜 Morning Wave만 들렸죠? 살짝 거슬렸습니다, 테드님.
0: I got to love Minsu and Asia.
2: Thank you.
1: 감사합니다, 테드님. Thank you so much. Congratulations.
0: Not
1: 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No worries. Ted, thank you so much. Enjoy your anniversary next week. Thank you so much for joining us today. Okay?
0: Yeah, thank you for having your time.
1: Of course.
2: Bye.
1: 네, 자 오늘 EPQ 마무리 됐고요. 우리 에이샤도
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2: Bye.
1: Bye. 여러분, I'll see you at 7 o'clock. This one's continuing to sing by Aespa Lemonade.

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2: Hello everyone, I'm James from India. Ever since I was a young boy in India, I have been surrounded by different Korean products. And this instilled a dream in me to explore Korea one day. This chance came for me in 2014 when I began attending Busan National University as a graduate student in computer engineering. I've lived in Korea for over 7 years and I even run my own business now, a company that is developing a platform based on artificial intelligence and blockchain technology. From my experience, I can say with an absolute certainty that Busan was the best place for me to start my business, thanks to the specialized blockchain zone. In the past 7 years, Busan has become my second home and I obviously love it here. Global City Busan, we are in it together. This campaign was brought to you by BFM Busan Yeongo Bangsong.
3: Hi everyone, I'm Catherine from Morning Wave in Busan. 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That's a no-no. Good driving etiquette equals safety for all. This campaign is brought to you by Morning Wave in Busan on BEFM. Oh, by the way, tune in to Morning Wave in Busan to get real-time traffic updates. 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
8: 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Today, we're focusing on two of the most common and dangerous disasters we may face, fires and explosions. We'll go through what to do in different situations, starting with the place we know best, our homes. A fire at home can break out without warning, but if you're prepared, you can save lives. First, make sure smoke detectors are installed and tested regularly. If you see a fire, shout fire to alert others and call 119 if you can. Every household should have a fire extinguisher and all family members need to know how to use it. If flames spread rapidly along the walls or ceiling, stop trying to fight them and evacuate at once. Cover your nose and mouth with a wet towel. Stay low to the ground and never use the elevator. Always take the emergency stairs. That's how to stay safe at home. Now, let's turn to what many call the most dangerous place during a fire, a high-rise building. In a high-rise, smoke can spread quickly and evacuating often takes time. 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Always close fire doors as you move. They act as a barrier against deadly smoke. Use the stairs or emergency elevators if available, but never regular elevators. If evacuation isn't possible, go to a designated refugee area or the rooftop and wait for rescue. Cover your nose and mouth with a wet cloth, stay close to the ground, and if you're trapped, seal the door cracks with wet towels to keep smoke out. 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So far, we've talked about fire safety at home and in high-rise buildings. But what happens if a fire breaks out in a confined public space, like the subway? In subway fires, calm but quick action can save lives. 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If the doors don't open, pull the emergency handle. You can also break the corner window with the safety hammer or use the red lever to open the screen doors manually. Once outside, check both sides carefully and head toward the nearest safe route. We've now reviewed fire safety at home, in high-rise buildings, and in the subway. Let's turn to another major threat, explosions. When it comes to explosions, prevention is the best defense. If you smell gas, open windows right away to ventilate and never touch switches or flames. Avoid using fire in closed or dusty spaces and install proper ventilation or alarm systems when needed. Never leave aerosol cans, gas canisters, or lighters in a hot car. If an explosion does occur, evacuate quickly to avoid secondary blast. Cover your ears, move behind a solid barrier, and follow the wind's direction to reduce smoke inhalation. If someone is injured, move them to safety and call 119 immediately. Remember, the first 5 minutes of a fire are critical. They can mean the difference between life and death. Alert others immediately and activate the emergency alarm. If the fire is small, use water, sand, or a fire extinguisher. 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

0: Let's welcome Melissa to the studio for today's 영어할 결심. 안녕하십니까?
1: Hello, hello.
0: Hi, hi, how are you?
1: It's been busy.
0: Oh, really?
1: It's been an extremely busy week so far, and it's only Tuesday.
0: That's right.
1: Very busy.
0: It's been a very busy day then.
1: Yes, this
0: yesterday.
1: Is true. Yes.
0: Until today. I guess it's busy a couple of weeks for you.
1: Right. A couple of weeks.
0: A couple days, I mean. A couple days, excuse
1: couple
0: me.
1: Days? Yeah. I think, no, more like year. So far, been

0: busy year.
1: But busy's good, Melissa.
0: Busy.
1: 아닌가?
0: Well, busy means you're not poor. You can afford, you know, luxuries like coffee to keep you awake.
1: 그쵸.
0: Power you through. I got a luxurious 4 hours of sleep last night.
1: Oof.
0: So that was fun. And but it's fine because I had planned for, you know, tiredness. And I did my drip coffee last night. Put it in the refrigerator.
1: Okay.
0: Oh, yeah. Look at me. So economical. Didn't buy coffee. I made my own drip.
1: 그쵸.
0: I put it in the refrigerator because you cannot do, you know, drip coffee cold, obviously. I don't do home cold brew, although I could try.
1: I think that gives a little bit more of a caffeine kick, too. Like the pour-overs.
0: Okay, probably. I heard also the blonde roast is better if you're looking for caffeine. Because the dark roast, they kind of burn the caffeine out. Yeah. So the blonde roast, that's where it's at. That's where I stay.
1: Good to know. Good to know. Thank you so much.
0: Are you tired? Let me give you all the tips. Yes.
1: Joelle, Melissa, thank you so much for coming in. We already have people chiming in. Alexa Lee saying, I like Auntie's dress.
0: Why, thank you very much. I got blue and white polka dots going on today. Looks like we also have Biscuit tuning in from London. Hello, hello.
1: Hello.
0: Which is appropriate because today we are actually talking about mainly Europeans' reactions in America. And it's related to your fashion today. I noticed you do have a soccer jersey on.
1: I do. This is not a country jersey. A club that, I mean, I don't like. I mean, I like.
0: You don't. Well, why are you wearing the shirt if you don't like them?
1: Because it looks nice. Because it looks nice.
0: It's your fashion.
1: Now, our listeners know that.
0: Okay.
1: It's not about team loyalty. It's about the jersey looking nice.
0: Yes.
1: But this is a soccer kit.
0: Yes.
1: Yeah. As they would say in the UK, a football kit.
0: Biscuit, do you hear that?
1: Nah.
0: Min Soo Shin is trying very hard over here.
1: A football
0: just
1: kit.
0: For you. Yes. Yeah. Yes.
1: So what about football?
0: Well, this is related to a Munhwa trend going on because of the World Cup. So I'm sure you already know World Cup is going on in North America, but a lot of the conversations trending online are not about soccer matches. 인터넷 월드컵 얘기는 축구 얘기가 아니에요. People are talking about American food culture things that shocked them. 미국 음식 문화 보고 충격받는 얘기들 하다고 합니다.
1: 아, 저도 이거 봤어요.
0: So, yes, especially Europeans are contributing to this social media banter about American food
1: 맞아요.
0: Culture that shocked them. And, you know, before I get into what shocked World Cup fans about American food culture, I want to ask our listeners, if you've traveled abroad or if you've seen someone from another country travel here in Korea, what about their food culture surprised you?
1: 네.
0: Let us know.
1: 그래서 해외 갔을 때 뭐 외국인이 뭐 or 뭐 외국인이 한국에 왔을 때 어떤 음식 문화가 제일 쇼크였습니까? 뭐가 제일 놀랐어요? 네, let us know. So I've been seeing this all over my social media feed.
0: Right.
1: Yeah.
0: It is trending these days because it's so wholesome and pure and cute and
1: 맞아요.
0: Surprising because if it's your home food, your home country, home food culture, you probably don't really think about it until you see someone from a different place being surprised
1: and
0: about it.
1: A lot of these posts that people from Europe that are sharing about American food that shocks them, right? Because I visited more than 2 years ago, around 3 years ago, that's the last time I've been there. And I didn't even get to, you know, visit my old stomping grounds in terms of like restaurants or like places.
0: Oh, you're talking about
1: like
0: California, not Europe. Last time you were in the U.S.
1: So, yeah, I mean, all these posts coming up, it's kind of like, you know, nostalgia for me.
0: Yeah, because a lot of things centered around the stadium in L.A. Yes. So, all right. You're seeing some food posts
1: to remind you. 맞아. So let's get to them. What are these, World Cup fans, what are they surprised about when it comes to American food?
0: The first thing I have to mention is cheese curds.
1: Now, 맛있지.

0: Right? Okay. Appropriate reaction. Mm. People of Korea who don't know what I'm talking about, if someone says cheese curds and they are from America, that is the correct reaction. Minsoo's reaction is okay. Oh, must get that. Yes, correct. If you say, oh, no, that's wrong. Wrong reaction. Oh, I don't like it. Wrong.
1: Oh,
0: oh salty. Wrong. Okay.
1: Maseso.
0: Must get that. That's the correct reaction.
1: Oh, but only the fried kind for me. Sorry.
0: Okay. What a diva over. Oh, but only the front. Okay.
1: I draw the line.
0: You draw
1: there.
0: So what we're talking about, what this is, the actual translation of cheese curds is ungyu, but I've been told no one uses that in Korea. No one understands what that means. So to describe cheese curds would
1: I've
0: be.
1: I've never heard that before. Sorry.
0: Right?
1: Ungyu.
0: Malang malanghan sing cheese. Dongeri.
1: That would be, I think, more...
0: Yeah, that's how people like understand
1: appropriate.
0: It. When you are making a hard cheddar cheese, it doesn't just magically become a block, right? At first, you get these little chunks floating on the top of the milk.
1: Yeah.
0: And then they become bigger and bigger chunks. And so if you don't wait for them to harden, if you just take those little... bits, those little circles of cheese, that becomes the cheese curds.
1: 맞아요.
0: Extremely delicious. Now, my home state of Wisconsin, winner of more international cheese competitions than anywhere else in the world, has the best cheese curds.
1: Mm.
0: But the World Cup is obviously not taking place in my home state because we have too many cows and not enough people. However, a U.S. regional convenience store, 특정 지역에만 있는 편의점이에요.
1: 네.
0: It's all over social media because of their cheese curds.
1: Oh.
0: A Scottish soccer fan posted about his love of the Southeast American convenience store chain called Buc-ee's because they sell cheese curds, which the store named Beaver Nuggets. Very cute. A Scottish World Cup tourist named Sean said, the European mind cannot comprehend how intoxicatingly good these things are.
1: Yeah.
0: In a separate post, he said, a place like this could only exist in America, and I love it.
1: 맞아요. I mean, to describe cheese curds to our listeners, like I said, I've only had it fried. I don't think I've had it straight up. Right?
0: Okay,
1: like
0: maybe because you're from California, and... you don't really do fresh cheese curds.
1: 맞아요, 맞아요.
0: Right.
1: But the, you know, fried cheese, basically. And if you fry it, obviously, the inside gets a bit more gooey than maybe, like, the regular cheese curds. But then, you know, I remember, like, dipping it in sometimes in, like, marinara sauce.
0: Okay.
1: So it's, like, basically eating, you know, a pizza without the dough.
0: The closest thing in Korea would be a mozzarella stick, but it is not the same because mozzarella cheese doesn't really have much taste. We're talking cheddar cheese curds.
1: But I would eat it straight up because it has that sharp, almost like this spicy taste to it.
0: Mm.
1: A little bit. And maybe it's like
0: The breading. It's
1: that
0: possible.
1: Had that little kick to it.
0: There are some that are ranch.
1: Oh,
0: right?
1: No,
0: the ranch flavor.
1: Oh, if you dip it in ranch,
0: Right. And we're going to talk about that in just a minute because ranch is another thing that came up. But, you know, it wasn't just one person talking about this famous convenience store with the beaver mascot. So, you know, for those of you in Korea, this regional American convenience store, it might sound familiar because several famous Korean YouTubers have also visited and eaten there and documented it.
1: Okay.
0: So one social media post that became famous was from the user Lee Gangmin, who said, a wild Korean explores Buc-ee's and added the Texas cheesesteak burrito was to die for.
1: My goodness.
0: Right. They're very in love with this convenience store
1: food. Texas cheesesteak burrito.
0: Yes.
1: That's like three different types of like cuisine and dishes in one. Texas style cheesesteak, which is originally from Philly, and it's in burrito form, which is Mexican cuisine.
0: Right?
1: Or a Mexican dish.
0: But, you know, it's America, the land of everything being fusion. So a different soccer fan from Germany who goes by the username of Freddy posted about getting dinner from the convenience store at 1 a.m. Now, for us here in Korea, that probably doesn't sound very strange.
1: Doesn't.
0: Right? But most places in Europe.

0: up everything, and I mean everything, is closed early, like by 8 p.m.
1: Yeah.
0: 가격들이 다 저녁 8시면 문을 닫아요.
1: Well, 미국도 비슷해요. Like, you know, in like regular, like suburban, like neighborhoods.
0: Really?
1: Like cafes, they close like 5 or 6.
0: Cafes, but I think convenience stores, 24 hours.
1: Convenience stores are...
0: And also like big shopping centers. Mm. Not like a mall, but like the grocery store, 24 hours.
1: Grocery stores, usually 24 hours. Some maybe like up to like 12 a.m. or 1 a.m. But then, yeah, in terms of like choices that we have here in Korea... It's
0: everything.
1: Yeah.
0: You want to go to a cafe at 3 a.m.?
1: We have a good
0: here. We have a lot of those.
1: Yeah.
0: Yes. So, you know, this is not really common though in Europe. I remember when I was living in Germany, I was in Berlin. It was just before 8 p.m. And I had such a hard time finding a convenience store open at that time because I wanted to buy water. And it was very hard. And that was Berlin, capital city of Germany, so you can imagine how big of a luxury it is for many Europeans to suddenly travel to America for the World Cup and have just, you know, this fusion burrito at 1 a.m. From a convenience store.
1: Tuki, especially in Europe, I heard you have to buy water, like, everywhere.
0: Yes.
1: Right?
0: Yes.
1: Nah. So these are some of the shocks that people that are visiting maybe the U.S. Or the Americas the first time, particularly for this year, for the 2026 World Cup. What are some other food culture surprises experienced by these World Cup fans?
0: We mentioned it earlier, and one European named Elsa was shocked at the deliciousness of tater tots wrapped with bacon, dipped in ranch.
1: Oh my gosh.
0: Right, so ranch is sosuryu in Korean. It's a type of condiment. Her posts were in all caps, all big letters, showing her excitement as she declared, Europe. We need ranch ASAP. So here in Korea, there is ranch in theory, but in my opinion, it's disgusting because all the types I've tried have been sweet, not savory.
1: The only ranch that, like at restaurants or like burger places, if they would have ranch, it's not the ranch I'm looking for.
0: Right.
1: Yeah. So
0: it is different.
1: And I think the only ranch that, well, especially people from America, I think the like the gold standard for ranch is, I think we could say this brand because they don't sell it here in Korea, Hidden Valley.
0: Oh, yes.
1: Now, Hidden Valley Ranch is like the standard, the gold standard for what ranch is supposed to be.
0: Right. So if you've never tried this, if you've never heard this, imagine like a Caesar dressing. That's kind of the base, that kind of white, creamy texture.
1: Mm-hmm.
0: However, the main flavoring in it is dill.
1: Dill.
0: It has a lot of dill. Same as not sweet pickles, but the sour, salty pickles
1: salty
0: in Western countries, that's dill. And that's what this ranch, this sauce tastes like.
1: 맞아요.
0: Yeah.
1: It's the ultimate condiment, I think, in the U.S.
0: Right? And there's a joke in the American South that people would eat their left arm if you covered it in ranch. Ranch in America is like gochujang in Korea. People constantly eat it and pair it with anything savory. Goso-ha-myeonseo japjal-haeyo. Like, it has to be with savory things, like you... Same with gochujang. You don't put gochujang with sweet stuff.
1: Yeah.
0: You don't put ranch with sweet stuff.
1: Yeah.
0: Right?
1: Yeah.
0: So
1: I feel like ranch is the more like the 맞는 condiment. Like it goes on more things. If we were to compare it to like gochujang, I feel like ranch works better with like more food.
0: I compared it also to sweet chili sauce in Korea.
1: Yeah.
0: Maybe that's used a little bit more typically like ranch would be. But again, very different style. Sweet chili sauce, sweet. I have yet to meet an American living in South Korea who enjoys sweet chili sauce.
1: People
0: usually just tolerate it, but ranch, that's where you find the condiment passion of Americans.
1: Like sweet chili sauce for me, I don't know about other people, but only works for like when I'm eating shabu shabu.

0: Mm-hmm. Right? Because that's one of the main sauces. Yes. Or maybe like you know, that coconut fried shrimp that they sell.
1: Oh, coconut fried shrimp with sweet chili sauce?
0: Yeah, I mean, it works. Okay. If you go to like a lot of these Thai restaurants here in Korea, sweet chili is usually the sauce that they give you for a lot of the fried stuff, like egg rolls.
1: Oh, see, I actively avoid the sweet chili sauce. I go for soy sauce, different sauce. Because, going back to my point, ranch is with savory things, right? We dip carrot sticks in that, right?
0: Carrot sticks, celery.
1: Yeah. Salty things.
0: Pizza, buffalo wings, breadsticks. I mean, I could go on, right?
1: Yes, yes. Mm. So for this last culture shock, I do have a clip. Do we have time for the clip? We have time for this clip. Mm. This is a European, specifically an Italian named Fabio, who posted this on IG, his excitement to discover the free soda refill. Take a listen.
2: I can refill this 1,000 times.
3: Yeah, but you won't drink 1,000 cups of Coca-Cola.
2: You don't know me. And it's free.
3: You paid for it. You paid it.
2: Once.
3: Slow down. Slow down. Why?
2: That was good. Because it's free. Coke? Yes, please. Thank you. I'm in paradise.
1: He's in paradise.
0: No, this is definitely a culture shock for, I would say, you know, people from anywhere in Europe. Mm-hmm. Even for some people here in Korea, there's, you know, maybe like one time, like a refill, but never like bottomless refills.
1: Yes.
0: When it comes to soda. Unheard of.
1: Right. It is. And so that is why this Italian visitor named Fabio, his excitement is, I can refill this 1,000 times. And his friend said, you're not going to drink 1,000.
0: I mean, in theory, in one sitting, right? If you're going to take 1,000 drinks, I guess, I don't know. I'm sure they'll say something, right? Maybe past 10 or 20, right?
1: Yeah, I haven't seen someone go for 10 or 20. But just in that clip, I believe Fabio drank three large American size glasses of cola, and he gave himself a brain freeze. He was holding his stomach, but you know, you feel obligated. It's like going to a buffet, right? I'm going to get my money's worth. Yeah, so that's definitely a good culture shock.
0: 맞습니다. You know, because here in Korea, a lot of these the soda fountains, they're behind the
1: The cashier, the register,
0: where they, you know, they make the food. So this, you know, never-ending refills for the drinks is something that, you know, is a shock to us as well.
1: Yeah. Yes.
0: Interesting. So food culture shocks a lot of these people are experiencing as they are in the Americas for the World Cup. I'm sure you will continue to see posts like this,
1: oh,
0: right?
1: Oh, yes. I sure hope so.
0: No, Melissa, thank you so much. We'll see you back here next week, okay?
1: Yes, we'll see you next week.
0: All right. Folks, time to slowly wrap up today's show. Thank you so much for tuning in tonight. A big thank you to everybody tuning in from abroad. We'll see you back here next week. Tune in tomorrow. Hanyoung will be in the house for another fun episode of All Star English. 여러분, we'll see you then. Until then, have a good one.

0: Would you like a bag for that?
1: No, thanks. I brought my own bag. Number one, refuse. Just say no to things you do not need.
0: This shirt is so out of style.
1: Why not take it to a flea market? 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
3: 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Man, I haven't got a
4: chance. I call him. 지금 방송 광고라는 부메랑을 던져보세요. 소비자를 향해 정확히 날아가는 광고. 힘차게 돌아가는 경제. 부메랑처럼 다시 기업의 이익으로 되돌아오니까요. 방송 광고, 경제에 큰 힘이 됩니다. 부산 방송 광고 발전 협의회.
5: 7:00

We all know by now that the U.S. and Iran have signed a preliminary deal, with the official signing to take place later this week. However, the specific terms of the deal remain a secret. What's more troubling is that Israel is remaining firm on remaining in Lebanon, further distancing itself from the U.S.-Iran ceasefire deal. And furthermore, what does Iran say? Well, it says that the Strait of Hormuz won't have tolls, but might have fees. What does that mean? Well, it seems that the terms of this deal haven't quite been agreed upon. That's the feeling that most pundits get. Is it too early for us to be optimistic about this deal, whether it's short-term or long-term? I guess we'll find out soon. I'm Catherine. This is Morning Wave in Busan here on BFM. It's Wednesday, June 17th.

0: Good morning, Wavers. It's Wednesday already. It's hump day. So I've been looking forward to this day because it's been an interesting week of sorts. I hope that your week is going well. We're going to dive into our program today. So, of course, the biggest news story internationally is this ceasefire deal. We'll get details on this, of course, throughout our program today. But it seems that the real signing is going to take place Friday. That's according to both sides. We'll see, though, how this turns out, because there's a lot of moving parts and the situation seems quite fluid right now. Well, let's dive into our text topic. Let's liven things up a little bit. So here it is. What is a movie, show, or comedy act that you find really funny? Maybe other people don't find it funny, but to you, it's just so hilarious. It's so funny. 자, 내 유머 코드에 딱 맞는 영화, TV 콘텐츠는 뭘까요? What might it be? For us, I don't know, as a team. okay, personally, I am not in love with like the slapstick. I like a dry, the kind of dry humor, the dry wit. A little bit of sarcasm that goes a long way. And our team here at Morning Wave in Busan, even though we gather early in the morning, you know, during winter, it's like pitch dark, black outside. But we always find something to laugh about, like whether it's at ourselves, at each other, but we don't make fun of each other per se, but we're just always in a laughing mood. So I really appreciate that. And I want to thank our team for that. Well, you can send in your thoughts to BFM's live stream, live chat on YouTube. 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We have Jian Fernan Busan. That's our local Busan segment. We talk about local stories. We have Haley for top stories in hour number one. We have Jennifer coming in for Work Smart, Live Smart. And then in hour number two, Food for Thought with Haley and Leon for our special interview today. We're going to be talking about SpaceX because everybody seems so excited of this record-breaking debut of SpaceX. So let's find out what the buzz is all about. That's coming up with our expert in hour number two. And before we turn to our local news, I do want to let you know about this youth-friendly city on-air program. So it is a recruitment opportunity for youth radio production teams. Whether it's individuals or teams, you will get professional broadcasting training and coaching. And you get to produce your own content with BFM along with the necessary funds and appearance fees. So how exciting is this? Applications are open until June 21st via email or in person at the Busan Jingu District Office, Job, Industry, and Youth Division. So go check that out. And now we're going to turn to Jian to see how she's doing first. Good morning.
1: Good morning.
0: It's time for Nan Busan. Mm-hmm. So our text topic is all about humor. Mm. 유머에 대해서 얘기하는데요.
1: Yes.
0: What is like a movie or a show? Like, what is your kind of funny?
1: Well, I love the TV series.
0: Yes.
1: With the title Modern Family. Have you watched it, actually?
0: Modern Family, of course.
1: Yes. I love their humor, the type of sarcasm.
0: Yes.
1: And a quiet.
0: But also within like the family dynamics is what
1: right,
0: makes it
1: the
0: so
1: characters.
0: Special.
1: Right, the characters.
0: That's a good one.
1: Yes.
0: All right, we're going to dive into some local news. Mm-hmm. There's growing opposition to a reported government plan to merge the country's four port authority. So what's happening here?
1: Yes, so the government is reportedly considering merging the four port authorities in Busan, Ulsan, and Yeosu, Gwangyang into a single organization. The plan is part of a broader effort to reorganize public institutions and improve efficiency.
0: Yes, and why are the port authorities then pushing

0: pushing back on this?
1: The labor unions say each port has a very different role and needs to be managed independently. Mm. They believe a single organization could weaken each port's strengths and make it harder to compete internationally.
0: I see. And what are they doing in response to this?
1: The union leaders from all four port authorities are holding a joint protest outside the Ministry of Oceans and Fisheries building in Busan. Mm. They're calling on the government to immediately withdraw the merger plan.
0: Have they voiced their biggest concern? What is it?
1: They say the merger would go against the purpose of the Port Authority Act, which created separate organizations for each port. Mm. They also warn that the plan ignores local expertise and could hurt regional economies.
0: I see. So is this a final decision made by the central government?
1: Not yet. Mm. The Ministry of Oceans and Fisheries is reportedly against the proposal, but the government is still reviewing public sector reforms. For now, the future of the merger remains uncertain.
0: I see. Well, thanks for letting us know what's happening regarding the port authorities. Mm-hmm. Next, let's talk about Busan's, this group, BTS in Busan. There were two concerts. They didn't just fill the stadium, obviously.
1: Right.
0: This gave a huge boost to the local businesses.
1: Mm-hmm.
0: Do we have some numbers?
1: Yes, we do. So new credit card data shows that international visitors spend more across Busan during the BTS concert week. Overall spending was up compared to both the previous week and the same period last year.
0: Yes, and where did they spend the most money?
1: One of the biggest surprises was traditional markets.
0: Oh.
1: Spending there nearly doubled compared to the previous week, while department stores and large supermarkets saw only a small increase.
0: And if we talk about the specific parts of the city that benefited the most.
1: Oh, yes. Areas around the concert venue, as well as major transportation hubs like the airport and bus terminals, saw strong growth in spending.
0: Mm.
1: Popular tourist areas such as Haeundaegu District and Junggu District also attracted more visitors.
0: Yes, and what kinds of businesses saw the biggest boost?
1: So accommodation topped the list, with spending at hotels and guest houses more than tripling.
0: Mm.
1: Bookstores, beauty services, storage facilities, restaurants, and taxis also saw a noticeable increase.
0: However, I did hear about some controversies regarding accommodation prices.
1: Yes, that's right. Although more visitors stayed in Busan, there were also complaints about sharply higher room rates.
0: Yes.
1: Some hotels were accused of canceling existing reservation and reselling rooms at much higher prices during the concert period.
0: Yes, very unfortunate. But thanks for the breakdown of how this affected the local economy. Next up, it is time for Busan drivers to pay their annual vehicle tax. So what do they need to know?
1: That's right. Busan City has issued this year's June vehicle tax bills covering about 1.04 million vehicles.
0: Yes.
1: Drivers have until July 3rd to pay.
0: Yes, and is the total amount different from last year?
1: Yes, but only slightly. The city expects to collect about 144.8 billion won, which is just a little lower than last year.
0: So, question, why did the total go down?
1: Well, the city says it's mainly because there are fewer gasoline and diesel vehicles on the road.
0: I see.
1: At the same time, registrations of electric and hydrogen-powered vehicles have continued to increase.
0: Well, which vehicles make up most of the tax revenue?
1: Passengers' cars account for by far the largest share.
0: Mm.
1: They make up more than 94% of the total vehicle tax collected.
0: And just to remind people, what happens if people miss a deadline?
1: If drivers don't pay by July 3rd, they'll have to pay an additional 3% late payment charge.
0: Okay, so spread the word just in case you miss it. It's supposed to come to your registered address.
1: Yes.
0: Make sure you pay your vehicle tax. Moving on, a unique film festival celebrating The Ocean is returning to Busan this week. What can visitors expect?
1: Yes, the Korea International Ocean Film Festival will take place at the Busan Cinema Center for 4 days starting tomorrow on June 18th.
0: Mm.
1: It's the only film festival in Korea dedicated entirely to stories about the ocean.
0: And what is this year's theme?
1: This year's theme is Standing Before the Sea, 바다 앞에 우리는 in Korean. The festival explores the relationship between people and the ocean, with films focusing on marine life, the environment, and sustainability.
0: Let's talk about the kinds of films that will be shown.
1: Yes, a total of 47 films from 15 countries will be screened. The lineup includes documentaries, animated films, and short films covering a wide range of ocean-related topics.
0: Right. Any new features this year?
1: Yes.

0: For the first time, the festival will have a special section featuring AI-made ocean films. Mm. It will showcase both selected competition entries and invited AI films.
1: Yes, and besides the screenings, anything else for visitors?
0: Yes. The festival will also host Q&A sessions with filmmakers, lecturers, and talk shows, giving audiences a chance to learn more about the films and the issues they explore.
1: I see. Thanks for all the local news today. Wishing you the very best. We'll check in with you tomorrow.
0: Thank you.
1: Everybody, this was Gian. I'll be back with your traffic and weather.

It's time for your traffic report. It is congested on Gwanmundaero from Bangam Tunnel to Paegyang Tunnel right now. There's also congestion on the Dongseo Overpass from Hwangnyang Ramp to Kaegam. There's traffic building on Mandakdaero from Mandak Intersection to Namhae Expressway Deokchon Ramp. It's also looking slow on Luno Samseongdaero from Myeongji Underpass to Shinho Bridge. It is currently 24 degrees Celsius here in Busan, sunny skies. The daytime high will go up to 28. However, clouds are expected to roll in by the afternoon. Looking at the weather nationwide, it's going to be hot again, with the daytime highs lingering around 30 degrees Celsius across the country. Inland regions may see heavy showers, including even thunder and lightning. So be prepared. This was your traffic and weather.

This is the Morning Brief. President attends G7 summit in France. President Lee Jae-myung is in Avignon, France, at the Group of Seven, or G7, as a partner country, where he had a brief conversation with U.S. President Donald Trump about North Korea. State auditor considering accounting audit of NEC. The Board of Audit and Inspection, BAI, is considering conducting a financial audit of the National Election Commission, or NEC, following the ballot shortage crisis, and is monitoring the ongoing Joint Police Prosecutor's investigation along with the parliamentary probe. South Korean consultations with U.S. and Iran on Hormuz transit. South Korea has begun consultations with the United States, Iran, and other relevant countries regarding navigation through the Strait of Hormuz following the signing of a ceasefire deal to end the war in the Middle East, the Foreign Ministry said yesterday. South Korean stocks up for fourth day to finish above 8,700. The Kospi shot up by more than 2% yesterday and closed at 8,726 points, extending their winning streak to a fourth day on optimism over a U.S.-Iran deal to end the conflict and reopen the Strait of Hormuz. Japan raises interest rate to highest in 30 years. The Bank of Japan raised its interest rate to 1%, the highest in 31 years, following a surge in global energy prices. This was the Morning Brief.

0: You're listening to hour number one of Morning Wave in Busan. We're joined by Haley for top stories. Let's turn to her right now. Good morning.
1: Good morning.
0: We're going to begin with the G7 summit and what happened with President Lee Jae-myung.
1: So President Lee Jae-myung started the event with a welcome event for the invited nations, first shaking hands with host French President Emmanuel Macron.
0: Yes.
1: And during a photo op, President Lee had about a 30-second brief encounter with U.S. President Donald Trump, where the two leaders were seen smiling and conversing.
0: Do we know what the two talked about?
1: Right. According to the presidential spokesperson Kang Yoo-jung, President Trump first asked about any inter-Korean updates, and Lee said that Trump could lead the way for a peaceful resolution to the North Korea situation, as he did with the Middle East war. And according to Kang, Trump expressed his intent to work for a resolution.
0: I see. Well, the president had multiple sit-downs with world leaders, I understand.
1: He's been having a busy day. So first with German Chancellor Friedrich Merz, where the two discussed expanding the bilateral ties between South Korea and Germany with potential in economic, industry, science and technology, and security fields. The two leaders also exchanged their thoughts and insights on the situation not only in the Middle East, but also in the war between Ukraine and Russia. And then with Canadian Prime Minister Mark Carney, they emphasized boosting strategic cooperation across national security, defense industry, energy, and key minerals. Here, President Lee Jae-myung sort of played a sales pitch where he said that with the change in global order, South Korea being a defense industry powerhouse is ready to actively contribute to Canada's security.
0: Mm.
1: President Lee also met with Indian Prime Minister Narendra Modi, where the two discussed strengthening cooperation across economic, cultural, and social fields and to develop bilateral ties to new levels.
0: Yes, and the president also addressed the G7 in an AI session.
1: And AI, this being the global keyword, was the first of the expanded sessions. Here, President Lee shared his insights on the importance to share results of AI's development with all the countries for them to grow together. The president pointed out that many developing countries do not have access to this new technology and how that is becoming a new global equality issue.
0: Yes, so that's the first story. Well, moving on, it's been 2 weeks since the June 3rd, the local elections, and the subsequent ballot shortage debacle. Yesterday, the parliamentary parties agreed on the course of a parliamentary investigation.
1: That's right. So the Democratic Party, the DP, and the People Power Party, PPP, agreed to launch a special committee on a parliamentary investigation into this issue. So yesterday, vice floor leaders, Chun Jun-ho of the Democratic Party and Kim Sung-soo of the PPP, reached an agreement to form a special committee, which will be headed by a PPP lawmaker, but it'll have an equal number of ruling and opposition party lawmakers, specifically 9 from the Democratic Party, 7 from the People Power Party, and 2 from minor parties. The bill will be handled at the National Assembly floor session tomorrow, meaning it'll be voted on. The investigation will go on for a minimum of 45 days with the possibility of an extension. The leader said that because this is a matter of national interest and there isn't much partisan dispute, the matter was handled rather quickly.
0: Yes, and who will be summoned as witnesses?
1: So this will include the Interior Minister, the Interior Ministry officials, and officials from the city, county, and district offices where there were ballot shortages. But again, this is just the beginning.
0: Yes, and as this is going on, protests are ongoing in front of the Olympic handball gymnasium, right?
1: And although the size has been swelling and shrinking depending on the time of the day and the day of the week, but the things are still heated. And protesters are still refusing to let employees of sports federations go into their respective offices. Mm. And to the point that PPP leader Chang Dong-hyuk yesterday announced that the police, the sports federation officials, and protesters, they reached a tentative agreement to let officials into the gymnasium with true broadcasting cameras and a PPP lawmaker present to make sure that the ballots wouldn't be smuggled out, and that was the sticking point.
0: Yes, but this fell through.
1: Unfortunately so. So most of the protesters on the scene apparently agreed. However, when they were trying to get into the gate, one protester, a younger woman with the American flag around her, started protesting, holding onto the door, refusing to let people in. Chang and the other officials tried to convince been served for about 2 hours to no avail. Mm. And here's the thing about these protests. It is not organized by any one institution or organization. There was no organized response to this, and they basically have to convince every single person if needed be.
0: Yes.
1: So the situation apparently turned very tense on the scene. Demonstrators yelling amongst themselves. One man in his 40s was apprehended by the police for allegedly assaulting other protesters with a rock. Oh. So after Tang announced that the situation was over and that they were retreating, some protesters cheered and even taped off the gate with tape and rope.
0: Ooh. So that's the situation there. Thanks for the updates on that story. Well, up next, we are going to get into the latest of what's been going on with the minimum wage discussion.
1: Right. So the annual minimum wage panel discussions are ongoing. The latest session took place yesterday. So the key topic yesterday was to apply different

0: minimum wage rates to different industries. And in Korean, we call that 최저임금 업종별 차등 적용.
1: Yes, and this is an issue that the labor and management sides clash over pretty much every year.
0: That's right, pretty much. So the management side is for applying the lower minimum

0: That was the very first year that the minimum wage was implemented. However, upon opposition from the labor side, this was pulled back the very next year. So the management side right now is of the position that that at least three sessions should be dedicated to this particular issue because three sessions is how long they spent discussing the contract workers' minimum wage that was sort of a pre-labor issue.
1: Yes.
0: After this, the discussion over the actual minimum wage figure, the monetary amount, could begin in full.
1: Yes, and the labor side made its initial proposal, I understand.
0: Right, so the first demand by the labor side came in at 12,000 won, which would be over a 16% increase from this year's minimum wage.
1: Yes.
0: For a full-time worker who works 209 hours per month, the monthly wage would then come to 2.5 million won. Usually, both sides, the initial labor proposal is much higher than the minimum wage. The initial management side, they haven't made that yet, is usually at freezing the minimum wage, and they find the middle ground.
1: Yes.
0: So the labor side's argument is that for the last 3 years, the average rate of increase has been at 2.37% for the minimum wage. However, this actually falls under the average inflation rate of 2.66%, leading to low wage earners actually seeing their monthly wages go down. And their argument is that the minimum wage should not be lower than, for example, the cost of lunch.
1: Indeed. Well, thanks for covering this story. And we're also going to talk about the biggest story internationally, the U.S.-Iran ceasefire deal. What's happening?
0: As you said in the opening, the deal apparently has been signed electronically, with the official in-person signing to take place in Switzerland. And the Swiss authorities have confirmed this. This will be signed at a mountainside resort in Birkenstock on Friday local time. Also, U.S. President Donald Trump is at the G7 summit in Evian, France. And speaking at the G summit, Trump said that the Strait of Hormuz will be open by Friday on the day of the signing, and that the full text of the peace deal will be released in a formal setting. The U.S. initially gave a 24 to 48 hour window.
1: Yes. Well, one major party that is not officially part of the deal, as I said earlier, is Israel.
0: But they will really be the top variable.
1: Yes.
0: Right. So this ceasefire announcement, which came rather suddenly on Sunday local time, that was quite the shocker for Israel and its Prime Minister Benjamin Netanyahu.
1: Right.
0: And reactions here have been summed up as dismay and defiance, even, quote, a nightmare for Netanyahu.
1: Yes, and that defiance is showing with its continued attacks on Lebanon.
0: That's right. And this is despite the U.S.-Iran ceasefire, or at least the preliminary agreement, saying that the hostilities will end on all fronts, which should include Lebanon. So the initial position came from Israel's defense minister, Israel Katz, who stated that the Israeli military will not withdraw from the land they seize in southern Lebanon. And given this being the first official Israeli comment, it shows the sentiment within the Netanyahu administration. And Benjamin Netanyahu himself said in a press conference that Israel will not leave the occupied land in Lebanon.
1: That's right. Well, the question is how far Israel can push back against the U.S.
0: And that'll be a very much delicate balancing act, given its dependence on the U.S. for military and diplomatic support. So already we've seen some fracture lines appearing between President Trump and Prime Minister Netanyahu in the past few days, if not weeks, showing how things have changed. And even as recently as Tuesday local time at the G7, Trump said that he still had a great relationship with Prime Minister Netanyahu, but added that the Israeli leader, quote, has to be more responsible with respect to Lebanon. And Netanyahu is widely known to have convinced Trump to launch this war against Iran.
1: Yes, and speaking of the Israeli Prime Minister, he is in a particularly sticky spot.
0: Right, and it's not just with President Trump, but also domestically, because there is an election coming up in October, and that is already projected to be a very close fight. Already, Netanyahu's political opponents have seized upon the current situation, calling the situation, quote, either a direct and destructive confrontation with our greatest ally, referring to the U.S., or a submissive surrender of Israeli interest.
1: Yes.
0: And what's happened in the war so far has fallen short of Netanyahu pledges, including regime change. Basically, another Khamenei is in power, and the destruction of Iran's nuclear program. And again, this goes directly against the image that Netanyahu has built for himself, which he's been dubbed, quote, quote, Mr. Security,
1: right,
0: and the Washington Whisperer.
1: Mm.
0: And another challenge to this, according to a CNN report, Israel apparently asked to see the ceasefire deal from the U.S., but

0: The United States rejected it because the U.S. was concerned about the Netanyahu government leaking the MOU before it was officially announced.
1: Right. So once again, details of the deal are still murky, especially as a full deal will have to be hammered out across the next 60 days. One issue, though, that has emerged is his so-called reconstruction fund.
0: And to bring this back to South Korea, this could be of interest for South Korea as well.
1: Yes.
0: And this could be worth $300 billion. Mm. So first, U.S. Vice President J.D. Vance suggested that Iran could gain access to the fund if it complies with the tentative peace deal during an interview.
1: Yes.
0: Of course, the U.S. has been always of the position that it will not give money to Iran in exchange for a deal. But this fund could potentially circumvent it because it would be a private investment fund.
1: I see. Well, the question is, where would the money come from?
0: Again, a lot of speculation at this point, but the Financial Times quoted a high-ranking U.S. official who said that it wouldn't come from governments, but it would come from corporations that would want to invest in Iran's energy industry. But the operational structure is unclear at this point.
1: Mm.
0: But the official did name countries including South Korea, Japan, other Asian, European, and even American firms that are apparently interested.
1: But President Trump apparently called this fake news.
0: Right. So on Truth Social, Trump wrote, quote, Iran has agreed to never have a nuclear weapon. Also, the story that the U.S. is paying Iran $300 million, that seems to be a typo, is fake news put out by the Democrats. That was his wording. So here's the thing, because with the ceasefire deal in place, it's kind of being compared to the Obama era deal. And there was heavy criticism amongst Republicans of the U.S. back then giving money to Iran. So that particular issue of money exchanging hands is very sensitive.
1: Well, what about South Korea? What has South Korea said about this report?
0: We will see. Because nothing's been made official yet, so it is harder for Seoul to have an official stance to something that is not official.
1: Okay.
0: So Foreign Ministry spokesperson Park Il said that they are monitoring the situation and added that South Korea will play a constructive role in the reconstruction of the Middle East and express hopes for a fast recovery of peace and stability in the region.
1: Yes. Thanks for all the updates. I know there is a lot to cover. For a final story, though, let's go to the UK, where it has joined the list of countries banning social media for minors.
0: This seems to be kind of a trend that's slowly but surely emerging.
1: Yes.
0: The UK announced that it is banning social media for teens under the age of 16. Not just that, but according to the government, the measures would go further than any other country in the world thus far.
1: Yes. So, of course, we have covered this ban on social media before, especially in Australia, and followed this up with experts. But the UK seems to be seeking much more to this.
0: Right. So let's look at the bigger strokes. So the usual children under 16 are not allowed to go on user-to-user platforms where they can post material alongside algorithms.
1: Mm.
0: Simply put, they cannot access Instagram, Snapchat, TikTok, YouTube, Facebook, or X. But they can go on to messenger apps like WhatsApp and Signal.
1: Okay.
0: But here are the tougher restrictions. The government said that for the higher risk functions of live streaming and chatting with strangers, restrictions would be on by default for under 17-year-olds to prevent this cliff age of 16.
1: Okay.
0: It also stated that it's looking into overnight curfews and breaks in infinite scrolling for under 18s. More detail will be set out in July. And also this issue of AI romantic companion chatbots, which are designed to simulate sexual relationship or role play with users, they will have to enforce a minimum age of 18.
1: And when does this go into effect?
0: Right. So this, again, has just been announced. Details to come in July. The government's plan is to put the bill to lawmakers before Christmas, with protections expected to come into effect spring of next year.
1: I see. Social media companies, I'm thinking, they must be hitting back at this.
0: And this always happens.
1: Yes.
0: A country announces changes. Social media companies say it's not just a platform.
1: Right.
0: So Meta, YouTube, and Snapchat have all criticized the ban, citing Australia as an example.
1: Mm.
0: So that's saying that these bans risk isolating teens from online communities and information. And if there are no official ways, they will simply seek alternative, unofficial ways. However, Prime Minister Keir Starmer said that social media is making children unhappy. Mm. It's making it easier for bullies to harass and abuse teens and could even be harming their mental health. And he also tried to balance this line that the ban was not anti-tech, saying that you can be both pro-tech and AI, but at the same time protect children.
1: Yes. It seems like parents agree.
0: Absolutely. So according to a government public opinion gathering process, 91% of the parents said the social media user age should be set at least 16, with 83% saying that harms of social media outweighs its benefits.
1: Well, thank you so much for all the thorough reporting, and we'll check in with you in hour number two. Thank you.
0: See you in a bit.
1: Everybody, this was Haley for Top Stories. It's time to take a little song break. So here it is, Bruno Mars, Count On Me.

Welcome back, everybody. I'm going to get to some of your messages today for our text topic. What's a movie, show, or comedy that you find really funny? And it might only be just for you, or maybe it's a common thing among and across different generations or demographics. 내 유머 코드에 딱 맞는 영화, TV, 혹은 콘텐츠는 뭘까요? I'm going to read first up. Let's see. Oh, we have a message shouting out Friends. Okay, so this person thinks that Friends is a particularly funny show, that this is right along the lines of their kind of humor code, 유머 코드라고 하죠, in Korean. So that is one response that I can see right now. Also, oh, by the way, that was from 사랑더23님. So thank you for that. Oh, they also shout out The Big Bang Theory. So that's actually was on air for a really long time and was a very popular sitcom in the U.S. But of course, with OTT platforms these days, we have access to so many different types of funny shows, whether it's like the full-on comedy shows or their sitcoms. And I hear that somebody was celebrating a birthday yesterday. So yesterday was apparently Kosu's birthday. So we are going to play this song, Happy Birthday to You by Joy, and then I'll be back with Jennifer in just a moment. Happy birthday.

0: Welcome back, everybody. It's now time to jump into our next quarter. We have Jennifer here for Work Smart, Live Smart. Good morning.
1: Good morning. What a lovely song.
0: Yes, yes.
1: And happy belated birthday, 교수님.
0: And to anybody, everybody celebrating a birthday, with it, whether it's yesterday or today. Mm-hmm. And what do you think of our new surroundings?
1: Oh, so glamorous.
0: It's like so overwhelming, is it not?
1: Yeah.
0: Yes, so I promise we'll stop commenting about the studio. You know, just bear with me for this week and then we will.
1: I feel like I'm in New York.
0: Lots of bright lights, right? Yeah. And for a tech topic today, we're talking about any type of movie, show, comedy that really you find funny.
1: Oh, these days I'm addicted to Isujin-nim's content. Anything by her.
0: She's hilarious.
1: Yeah, she's so funny. So, yeah.
0: Right. And she gets like the impersonations like spot on.
1: Oh, yeah.
0: It's like exaggerated, but so good.
1: That's why. Yeah, she gets the point.
0: Yes, absolutely. That's a good one. Well, we're going to dive into Work Smart, Live Smart. What do you have for us today?
1: Today, I want to talk about a dilemma that almost every single professional faces at least once in their career.
0: Ooh.
1: It's the ultimate chicken or the egg question of the corporate world.
0: Yes.
1: Should you quit your job first and then look for a new one, or do it the other way around? So 선퇴사 후 구직이냐 아니면 선구직 후 퇴사냐. 네, 이것이 주제입니다.
0: Okay. Well, this is such a classic.
1: Tricky, right?
0: Yeah. Kind of relatable conflict. I hear so many people stressing about this very issue. On one hand, you know, searching for a job while working full time feels completely exhausting.
1: Oh, yeah, it does.
0: On the other hand, quitting without a safety net, that sounds absolutely terrifying.
1: Oh, exactly. It's a high-stake decision, and both paths have very distinct pros and cons.
0: Yes.
1: So let's start with a quit first, look later approach.
0: Okay.
1: Quitting before you have a new offer in hand. Mm. Scary, right?
0: Yes.
1: I wonder why people choose this seemingly risky path. Do you have an idea?
0: I wonder too. I'm just going to take a stab at this. My guess would be maybe that person is really burnt out and they just want like a little break. And while they're taking that break, you know, kind of breathe, take it in, and then go on a job search. I don't know. I'm just guessing here.
1: Yeah, I think that's right. That's probably right. The biggest advantage of quitting first is that it gives you 100% of your time and energy back.
0: Mm.
1: You can truly rest, heal from burnout.
0: Yes.
1: And treat your job search as a full-time job, so you're more focused. It allows you to be fully flexible and prepared for job interviews. However, the downside to this, we know, is that it can be brutal. And the biggest enemy here is time.
0: That's so true, because, you know, the employment gap time starts a ticking, right? Like tick, tick, tick, tick. You hear it. And at first, that freedom may feel like amazing. But after a few months, as your kind of savings maybe dwindle down, that anxiety, I'm sure, is going to kick in.
1: Not even a few months. Even after like a few weeks, I would feel that.
0: Yes,
1: right?
0: Yes.
1: Economists and recruiters often warn about the desperation trap.
0: No.
1: When you quit without a backup, you're on a financial countdown.
0: Yes.
1: If the job search takes longer than you expected, then say 6 months or more, the financial and psychological pressure might force you to accept the very first offer that comes along.
0: Ooh.
1: So even if it's a worst company than the one you just left, you end up jumping from frying pan into the fire.
0: Oh, I don't like that phrase, but it's so succinct. It's like, oh, you got it. Frying pan into the fire.
1: Oh.
0: So that is a scary reality. Plus, I mean, don't interviewers sometimes look at a sudden employment gap with a bit of suspicion? Because I've been on job panels, and they zero in on the, there was a three-month gap here.
1: Oh.
0: What were you doing for those 3 months? They always ask that.
1: Yeah. Fair or not, some higher managers still wonder, why did this person leave so abruptly? And why didn't this person stay for like only 3 months? Or was there a performance issue? So if you choose to quit first, you need a very strategic narrative to explain your gap confidently.
0: 예를 들어서, you cannot say, for example, this is what not to say. 뭐 쉬었지 뭐요. 어쩌라고요. 뭐. 쉬면 안 되나요?
1: I wish I could say that.
0: You know, you're thinking it, but you can't say it.
1: Yeah.
0: No. You won't get hired, right? All right. So I don't know. The thing is this, the opposite approach, which most career experts traditionally recommend, is look first, quit later. Oh. Finding a job while you are still gainfully employed. And the main benefit, I think, is obvious, right? I
1: mean, you feel safe.
0: Yes.
1: And it's a maximum security.
0: Right.
1: You maintain a steady paycheck. Uh-huh. You still get your money. Your financial stability isn't threatened.
0: Uh-huh.
1: And you have immense leverage during salary negotiations.
0: Ooh.
1: When you already have a job, you don't project desperation.
0: They can smell that a mile away.
1: Oh, yeah.
0: That
1: desperation. Oh,
0: right?
1: Yeah. Mm. You can just say no to bad offers and wait for the perfect fit.
0: Okay.
1: Yeah.
0: Well, it does sound like a perfect strategy in theory, but in practice, it must be incredibly difficult.
1: It is a logistical nightmare, I should say.
0: Yes.
1: Imagine trying to sneak out for a second round of interview in the middle of your busy work schedule.
0: Oh.
1: You have to make up excuses, take sudden half days, or pretend you have a dentist appointment. It creates a lot of corporate guilt and paranoia.
0: True, true.
1: You feel like a secret agent inside your own office.
0: X-Men. Yeah. Oh, 갑자기 이어폰 내가 dentist 반차.
1: 거짓말도 계속 생각해내야 되는 거죠.
0: Right, right. It is logistically a nightmare. And if your current job is already demanding, doing a job search on top of that means that you are essentially working two full-time jobs.
1: Mm-hmm.
0: So it can actually accelerate your burnout, no?
1: Oh, yeah, definitely.
0: Mm.
1: You are burning the candle at both ends.
0: Yes.
1: And speaking of a job hunting while employed,
0: uh-huh.
1: There's a one credential trap you must avoid.
0: Which is?
1: Leaving your resume completely public on career websites with a banner like saying like open for opportunities.
0: 하지 마세요. That's really important because if your current HR team or like your manager or even your colleague, they might snitch on you. Spot your active resume online. I mean, it can instantly break professional trust, right? Mm,
1: exactly. It makes you look disloyal and it can create a very awkward environment even before you find a new job.
0: Right.
1: So if you are looking like while working, always remember to use the privacy or block current employer features on those job boards to protect your current position.
0: Oh my gosh, that is such a vital practical tip. So for those of you who are in in that situation, in that boat, we don't envy you. So given these two starkly different paths, what is a smart professional way to approach this decision? I mean, how can someone know this is the right way for me? This is the right path for me? How do you know?
1: Well, it's tricky, but I think it really comes down to an honest assessment of two things.
0: Okay.
1: First, your financial runway. And second, your mental health.
0: Okay. That's really important. And if you're leaning toward quitting first, the golden rule is to have what some people call is a resignation fund.
1: Oh, 맞습니다.
0: Right? A little nest egg.
1: Oh.
0: Mm. So I hear that career experts, they recommend having at least 6 months, ideally nine months of living expenses saved up. So we're not talking about just like food and rent, but I think this means that you have peace of mind as you are kind of staying selective, not reaching for like the first job that comes along, correct?
1: Because when you're looking for a job, you're like very optimistic and you think you can find a better one within 3 months or like next week. But the reality is different, right?
0: Yes.
1: So
0: if staying at your job is actively damaging your well-being, though, I mean, we got to prioritize your health, your mental health first.
1: Mental health. If someone is experiencing like severe clinical depression or physical illness due to their current workplace, waiting might not be an option.
0: It's very
1: dangerous.
0: Yes. So instead of, blindly sending out resumes when you're tired at night, what should we be doing? Mm. Maybe like dedicating 1 to 2 hours per day applying for jobs? Or what do you recommend?
1: Yeah. We should have a exit plan. So instead of like blindly sending resumes, like you said, when you're tired, we should have a plan.
0: Okay.
1: And the plan shifts the dynamic from a chaotic escape to a controlled professional transition.
0: Oh.
1: So a career transition should be an upgrade, not a panic move.
0: Okay, okay. So what would be your final advice for listeners who are maybe even losing sleep? I definitely hope not losing hair over this decision because it's really stressful.
1: Yeah, it is. Yes. Yeah. Remember that there is no single correct answer that applies to everyone.
0: Right.
1: One size doesn't fit all. So don't let peer pressure or rigid career advice dictate your move. Mm. If you need to quit to save your sanity,
0: yes,
1: do it. But do it with a financial plan. And if you choose to stay and look, remind yourself that the secret scheduling and the extra fatigue are just the temporary steps toward a much better future.
0: Right. And I know it sounds so cliche, but like when you think about not just your job, but your overall career, it is more of a marathon and not a sprint, right?
1: Oh, definitely. Yeah.
0: So we need to maybe manage and pace ourselves. And I don't know, I think like switching jobs is so stressful, but I certainly think that we need to be kind to ourselves, no?
1: Oh, yeah, definitely, words? Yeah. We need to give ourselves the grace to either rest when necessary or have a strategy that we, that's something we have the leverage without letting fear drive the steering wheel.
0: Yes.
1: Because it can be really scary and like worrying,
0: yes,
1: not knowing what's going to happen.
0: Absolutely. So thank you so much for all the useful information, but the great tips you gave as well. I'm sure people will put them to good use. So happy job hunting for everybody out there if you're looking to switch jobs.
1: And
0: right?
1: I hope you find a better one, not the worst one.
0: Oh, no. Yes,
1: yeah.
0: Absolutely.
1: Because when you are like in a rush, you end up just grabbing
0: anything.
1: Yeah.
0: Yes. And we don't want that. So
1: please don't do that.
0: Thank you so much for all the great information. We'll check in with you next
1: Thank
0: week, everybody.
1: You. See you next week.
0: This was Jennifer. Now it's time to wrap up hour number one. We have more in hour number two, including our special interview and, of course, food for thought. This is Dream High by Taehyun, Uyong, and Suji. Enjoy. I'll be back at 8:00.

Welcome back, everybody. It's time for 8 o'clock Spotlight News. President attends G7 summit in France. President Lee Jae-myung is in Avignon, France, at the Group of Seven, or G7, as a partner country, where he had a brief conversation with U.S. President Donald Trump about North Korea. According to Chungwade, President Trump asked President Lee about the latest in inter-Korean relations, and Lee responded by asking Trump to take the lead for a peaceful resolution to the North Korea issue. Lee earlier wrote on social media that being invited to the G7 summit for the second consecutive year is a deeply meaningful testament to the trust and expectations that the international community places in South Korea.

state auditor considering accounting audit of NEC. The Board of Audit and Inspection, or BAI, is considering conducting a financial audit of the National Election Commission, or NEC, following the ballot shortage crisis, and is monitoring the ongoing Joint Police Prosecutors investigation along with a parliamentary probe. The NEC is an independent constitutional organization that is not subject to a full-fledged performance audit, but an accounting audit is deemed to be without political implications. In the meantime, parliamentary parties agreed to conduct a 40-day investigation into the ballot shortage crisis and to launch a special committee. South Korea in consultations with U.S. and Iran on Hormuz transit. South Korea has begun consultations with the United States, Iran, and other relevant countries regarding

guarding navigation through the Strait of Hormuz following the signing of a ceasefire deal to end the war in the Middle East, the foreign ministry said yesterday. A large number of vessels, including 24 South Korea-linked ships, have been stranded in the waterway, which Iran has effectively choked off with threats of missile and drone strikes. According to the foreign ministry spokesperson, Seoul is closely monitoring a range of factors before making judgments on passage operations, including the presence of naval mines, the overall security situation in the strait, and shipping traffic conditions. South Korean stocks up for fourth day to finish above 8,700. The Kospi shot up by more than 2% yesterday and closed at 8,726 points, extending their winning streak to a fourth day on optimism over a U.S.-Iran deal to end the conflict and reopen the Strait of Hormuz. Foreigners and institutions bought a net 1.54 trillion won and 703.53 billion won, respectively, while individual investors sold a net 2.18 trillion won. The Korean won weakened against the U.S. dollar, however, quoted at 1,511.6 won at the close of market yesterday. Japan raises interest rate to highest in 31 years. The Bank of Japan raised its interest rate to 1%, the highest in 31 years following a surge in global energy prices. The decision comes as some other central banks have raised interest rates this year as the U.S.-Israel war with Iran pushed up the cost of living. Japan's interest rates were cut aggressively in the 1990s to combat the fallout from a collapse in price of assets. Higher energy prices, along with a 6-point increase in wholesale prices, likely triggered the hike. And this was Spotlight News.

0: for a special interview on this Wednesday morning. And for today's topic, we're going to talk about SpaceX. Speaking of stocks, my goodness, SpaceX's stock jumped on its first day of trading on Friday after a record-breaking public debut, helping CEO Elon Musk become the world's first trillionaire. Shares of SpaceX rose nearly 20% by the end of the day, giving the company a valuation of more than $2 trillion and making it one of the most valuable companies in the world. But despite reporting billions in losses, investors are pouring money into this company, betting not just on what it does today, but on its ambitious vision for the future, especially in artificial intelligence or AI. Today, we want to get a better understanding of what is driving the hype and what the risks are. Joining us today is Professor Zahir Ali, the Director of the Space MBA and Professor of Space Strategy and Commercialization at the University of Central Florida. Hi, welcome to the show.
1: Hi there, folks, and good morning over there.
0: Yes.
1: Honor to join you.
0: Thank you for joining us. We appreciate it, Professor. To begin, for our listeners who may not be familiar with this company, what exactly does SpaceX do?
1: Well, SpaceX, if you somehow haven't heard, is a rocket company. Started in the early 2000s. It started out with the idea of colonizing Mars, as the CEO Elon Musk has famously said, and it is the ubiquitous private launch company in the world. NASA and others launch rockets, create rockets on behalf and directly for the government. They are government bodies. SpaceX is a private company like a Lockheed Martin or a Boeing, but their primary business is to provide access to orbit and beyond coming up, and also to operate and provide access to communications via systems like Starlink.
0: Well, thanks for the explanation. We do appreciate it, Professor. There's been a lot of buzz about the company recently. Why do you think that there is so much excitement about SpaceX right now? Is it just because of the IPO, or is there more?
1: SpaceX represents in many ways the maturation of the space economy to a certain stage. If you think about the Columbian expansion of Europe into the Western, true Western Hemisphere and the Americas, SpaceX is the first galleon loaded with gold coming back from South America for Spain. It's the buzz and the interest is because it is the largest IPO of any kind ever in history. It's not just about the space economy, but it's about the economy overall. And fundamentally, it represents the human capability to do business in space in a way that has never existed. And the future is bright. SpaceX and its technologies are the beginning of an era where humans are doing more and creating more value and closing business cases on orbit.
0: Yes. And so, like you said, Professor, SpaceX is known for its rockets, but also runs satellite internet and is moving into AI. For you, though, which part of SpaceX's business is most noteworthy? What gets you excited?
1: I mean, it's hard to pick one thing.
0: Okay.
1: Right? They reduce the cost of launch by a factor of 10, you know, by 2020. Which is one of the primary reasons you have this huge emergence of the space economy. So a cheap launch, relatively cheap launch, so cheap that a bunch of 13-year-olds can pull together money from odd jobs to launch a CubeSat cheap, is enabling business models that our parents never thought would be possible in space. Starlink, of course, the ability to truly never be without connection anywhere you are in the world. Whether it's helping scientists in Antarctica count penguins or nomads in Inner Mongolia know what the weather is going to be and maybe watch a movie online. This is a capability that is astounding. But to your point, the AI portion is a big deal. And they just today inked a deal with Cursor. That's a huge thing. Space is coming for silicon everybody on Earth had better watch out, whether it's data centers, whether it's silicon itself, or whether it's the AI algorithms and their ability to be deployed globally. The space economy is coming into that sector.
0: So is that why I understand, of course, the company is valued at $2 trillion and technically maybe still losing money. That's why investors are willing to pay so much and get in on this.
1: Yes. So when you look at a company like SpaceX, the only thing you can compare it to is a company like a Google or like an Apple or like an Amazon. And if you recall, early days of Amazon, right, they were losing a lot of money too. Stock price kept going, kept going, kept going till they really turned the corner. And in many ways, that's what investors are betting on with SpaceX. They're betting on the reality that SpaceX is going to be the primary capability for both the Space Force and NASA to support operations, both military and commercial and exploratory around the moon. It's likely to be the first private company capable of supporting asteroid mining. It's going to be critical to getting stuff up and down from space, like 3D printed organs. Or materials that can make computation 10 times faster than it is just because they're made on Earth, on orbit instead of on Earth. So that upside is really what is behind that valuation.
0: I see. And the company has been talking about building AI infrastructure even in space. What are your thoughts? How realistic is this?
1: It's going to happen. How it happens, what the form factor is, that's yet to be determined. There's a lot to be said for computation on orbit. It's critical because it reduces what we have to beam down. There's something called the log jam or bottleneck in communications from orbit, meaning we can't get all the data down without a lot of latency. So it'd be great to do more processing on orbit. That's going to happen. But there's a huge opportunity for quantum and training models at massive, massive scale, not just on orbit, but also on the moon. And so when you

0: think about the AI infrastructure, the AI infrastructure for the human species is going to extend between the moon and Earth and all the different things in between. And what's fascinating is SpaceX is positioning itself to be the key player every step along the way.
1: Yes, and for a final question for today, Professor, what do you think might be the biggest risks or concerns that people should still keep in mind?
0: Well, like any investment, I mean, I'm not on here giving investment advice, first of all, but any
1: Right.
0: investment has risk. There is there's technical risk, there's physics we have to figure out,
1: Yes.
0: and there's also plenty of political, economic, global risk that's part of this. The supply chains are challenging for all of the materials that are required to make the hardware to make this happen. But at the end of the day, this is not just about SpaceX. This is about the trajectory of the human species and where we are going, which is to the stars. And so, in so many ways, a bet on SpaceX right now is a bet on the human species becoming an interstellar species. And that's a bet that a lot of us are willing to make.
1: Yes. Well, thank you so much for joining us today as we talked about SpaceX and what this IPO really means. Wishing you the very best. Thank you so much, Professor.
0: Thanks, take care, and join us at UCF sometime.
1: Absolutely. Everybody, this is Professor Zahir Ali, and we talked about why everybody seems to be so excited about this IPO. As a professor mentioned, the largest IPO in history, not just in this sector, but just overall, and hence the hubbub, the fervor right now going on about this. This was our special interview, and I'll be back with your traffic and weather.

It's time for your updated traffic report. First up, there was an accident on Gwanmun-daero from Pangam Tunnel to Baekgyang Tunnel, right past the footbridge. Also, two cargo trucks have gone into a collision on Nakdong-daero from the Eumgung-Lotte-mart to Eumgung intersection, right before the intersection. Be aware of that area. Next up, the top portion of the Gwangan-daegu Bridge, it is congested. Next up, it's slow on Chungang-daero from Yangjeong intersection to Songgong three-way intersection. Currently, it's already 26 degrees Celsius here in Busan. It is sunny. It's going to go up to 28. However, in the afternoon, you might see the clouds roll in across the nation. It's going to be another hot one. Daytime highs lingering around 30 degrees Celsius across the country. Inland regions will see heavy showers, though, including thunder and lightning. This was your traffic and weather.

0: And are you guys ready for our next segment? It's time for Food for Thought. And what is Food for Thought? For those of you who are just joining us right now, you're like, oh my gosh, there's so many people on the screen, especially if you're on the NutTube. Well, this is our Wednesday segment where we get to converse, woggle, spill the tea on hot topics. And we have Haley and we have Leon. Hello.
1: Good morning, everyone.
2: Leon, can I just comment on the gradation of blue, navy blue, and the sky blue happening on screen?
0: And we did not plan this, of course.
1: We did not.
0: So, Leon, first time in the studio, what are your thoughts?
1: I am very, very overwhelmed by all of this to the point where I'm getting a little sweaty palms because it's a lot of pressure. It's a lot of camera and, oh my God, the lighting is just blinding. I just wish our listeners could see what I'm looking at, but I'm literally looking at like 50 panels of eye-blinding lights, and I feel like I should sit straight up. And
0: I've never sweat so much in my entire life.
1: I feel like I'm almost on some TV news show.
2: I hope you're all wearing sunscreen because
0: I am.
1: These affect yours.
2: Right.
0: Yes.
1: Again, right?
0: All right. Well, we are going to take a deep dive into some topics, and we're going to start with Haley today. So what do you have for us today?
2: All right. So before I dive in, I do want to ask you a question.
0: Okay.
2: What's on your bucket list? Like to visit, I want to see this before I die, or for my next trip, like this is it. Like I'm going to go here.
0: Oh.
2: And for waivers too, 자, 여러분 버킷 리스트에 있는 여행지, 명소 어디신가요?
1: I have. Should I?
0: You go first, please.
1: Of course. I think I've talked about this, but my bucket list is a world trip around the world in a year.
0: In one year. With whom?
1: With
0: yourself.
1: With my husband.
0: No.
1: Whoever I'm honest. With at that time.
0: Be honest.
2: Whomever.
1: Doesn't matter. I didn't think about with who, but I'm going to.
0: You're going. And me, myself, and I.
1: Yes. And depending on the economic situation that I'm in, it could be a very low budget, you know. Like
2: backpacking.
1: Backpacking. Or it could be, you know, a mixture of like.
0: Cruise around the world?
1: Cruise.
2: Ooh.
1: But I have to see everything.
0: Yeah.
1: Yeah.
0: What about you? Off the top of my head, one of my family members is going on his first business trip to Avignon, France. And I'm like, it's like, that's your first business trip? It's being paid
2: fancy.
0: For.
1: That's nice.
0: He found out yesterday. So excited.
2: Ooh.
0: I was like, make sure you have your passport. Check
2: Send him off with a shopping list.
0: No, he's on a tight budget.
2: Oh,
0: he just started.
2: Okay, well.
0: Yeah, he doesn't get mommy's credit card. So what about you, Haley?
2: My next trip, I mean, depending on the euro, the currency rate, so that might happen never. But I really want to go to Florence. I want to go. I want to see the Duomo. I want to see, you know, I want to go to the museum. So we're going to take a deep dive into culture and architecture today.
0: Okay.
2: Because the Sagrada Familia is finally complete.
0: So

And by finally, yes. I mean after 144 years. Mm. So, you know, that bizarre, for the lack of a better term, looking yes. church in Barcelona by Antonio Gaudi. It is one of the most famous pieces of architecture in the world.

0: century, the 100-year anniversary after the death of the architect. A little bit of numbers. 172.5 meters tall into the air. It has earned Sagrada Familia the title of the tallest church in the world. And last week, it's now official because it's been blessed by Pope Leo XIV. Although, is it ever going to end? Because the interior work is still continuing.
1: Okay.
0: I mean, it's done, but it's not done.
2: Have you guys been to...
0: No.
2: I've actually seen it myself.
1: And what did you think?
2: It was so... Like, the photos don't do justice. If you're standing in front of it, you're just like... It feels so out of place and out of this generation, which obviously it is. And it's so big. And also, I saw it with all the cranes. And I really hoped that, you know, it was really getting in, you know, in the way of really taking in the architecture. But very beautiful.
1: So I need to ask, why so long?
0: Because so big.
2: That's
0: what Leanne said. It's a massive church. And even though Gaudi had lived to, I mean, he did die at a fairly older age. But it was always planned that he would never live to see the completion. But I mean, he did die in a very tragic manner. We'll get to that later.
1: Okay.
0: It was a momentous task from the get-go. And there was an additional challenge, though. Because, I mean, the thing about geniuses, though, if you've ever been taught by like a genius professor, their brains don't go from A, B, C, D. They go from like A to F to like M to Z. And they're like, why aren't you getting it?
1: Because we're not geniuses.
0: Because I'm a normal person. So he was never really detail-oriented in terms of blueprints to begin with.
1: Okay.
0: But what little he left, it was destroyed in the Spanish Civil War in 1936. So for all the brilliant but maybe not quite Gaudi-level architects and his successors, they basically just kind of had to make a lot of conjectures and go off of the little clues. So it was this huge architectural mystery.
1: Sure.
0: Also, I do need to throw credits. The photos that you see are from both my sisters. I'm the only person in my family who's never been. So
1: nice photos.
0: So
1: it runs in the family.
0: I guess it runs in the family. Yeah. And, you know, there's no, like, copyright. Whatever.
2: Oh, I see.
0: We have the same last name, so
1: photos.
0: Those are mine.
1: Nice.
0: Yeah. So
1: family.
0: As you can see, it is no ordinary church.
1: Right.
0: So Gaudi wanted to create a Bible in stone and to utilize wonders of the ancient world. Because back then, if you think about like the Notre Dame, the Gothic architecture, you have the tall, towering towers. But then the heavy stones can't stand by themselves, so they have the support structures. If you learn that in school, these are called flying buttresses. They're like the lines that go from them. Gaudi hated it. It was like, those are so ugly. That's such an eyesore. So a key feature, he went to the ancient world for a catenary arch. So picture a chain. You drop a chain held only by its two ends, and it falls to create kind of a sharp curve. If we can throw up the exterior of the church, and if you turn that curve, like the sharp U, upside down, it apparently builds a stone arch, and tracing the shape, it will be extremely stable. So those towers that you see, basically kind of how you would flip a chain arch. And it was inspired by this arch of Ikishira in the modern day Iraq, and it still stands today despite that arch or the tower having built in 3rd century AD. AD. But yeah, still.
1: But you said the blueprints were destroyed. So how does his successors make this happen?
0: Right. So this has been one of the greatest mysteries. And like Leanne said, it is, the design is of a very, very, very far back generation. But it would also need modern day technology to make that happen.
1: Right.
0: Because if it were entirely built in stone, it is massive. It would have just collapsed. So the architects and structural engineers had to really think. And ultimately, they looked at stainless steel, they looked at metal, concrete, pre-stressed stone panel. You basically squish down a stone panel, and this is clearly, I'm not an expert, but you basically make it really, really dense and therefore very stable, but fairly light. So that particular method devised by British engineers and created in the UK. And then the cross at the top of the final tower, the Tower of Jesus Christ, that was manufactured with German engineering and shipped to Spain in 14 different sections, and they used German engineering to lighten it. So it kind of goes to show how much technology and global effort was necessary to bring this architect's vision to life.
1: Right.
2: So, and put even, it simply, it's just pressed stone.
0: Press stone, yeah. You just make stone really dense.
2: Because I've always wondered, how do they, you know, get whatever they need for 100 years?
0: Right.
2: You know,

0: the same material
1: exactly.
0: to build this gigantic
2: Well, here's the
0: building.
2: Thing. It's not the same material. Apparently, if you go, and because you see the very intricate sculptures and details, and then you see the stylistic changes towards the back of the church when his students and successors took over, and there are different, different materials. But even Gaudi experimented with different materials during his lifetime. But it is a work in progress and will always be, because like you said, it took 100 years to complete. And you know what happens during those 100 years? Time. Weathering. You know, a little bit of destruction.
1: People
2: temperature
1: die.
2: Change. Wind. Even with the stone, you know, in Korean we say like 10년이면 강산도 바뀐다. Times up by 10. And you know, the weathering in the church. So cracks have already proliferated. So I just think it's ironic that they're doing like remodeling and restoration as the original building isn't even complete yet. This too apparently was a part of Gaudi's original design, that it's always going to be this kind of a living thing.
1: And so naturally this milestone event, though, that means people are going to be rushing to see this completed masterpiece, because as Leon said, you saw it, but you saw it with all the cranes, right?
2: So when you went,
0: my photos look a little incomplete because there's so many cranes in every angle, right?
2: How crowded was it though?
0: Always. I went on a weekend, and so there's like a hill that's also known for some architecture up there as well. This has been over like 20 years since I've been. And that place was fully packed because everyone goes there specifically to take a good picture of the Gaudi.
1: Sure.
2: Okay. So interesting.
0: I bet it's going to explode more now,
1: right?
2: Right. Because adding to the already crowded Spanish travel scene, so in the shadows of the Sagrada Familia is a housing problem, which as tourists, we don't really pay attention to.
1: Right.
2: But last year in the Catalonia region of Spain, where Barcelona is, they saw 20 million tourists. So with that said, 20 million, I mean, we're at 3 million population of Busan. So it's like almost seven times, and that is the highest ever. And of course, tourism is a major industry, but it causes housing shortages, the BNBification of everything, and gentrification. It drives up rent, social infrastructure focused on visitors. You just want to go to like your 밥집, but then everything's like tourist this and tourist that.
1: Right.
2: Traffic, detours from major events. I mean, we just had the BTS concert. And I mean, we're just kind of joking about like avoid Sajik at all costs.
1: Just give
2: the neighborhood to the fans for that.
1: Stay away.
0: Just give it up.
2: But then imagine that like every weekend.
1: That's really stressful.
2: Exactly. It's super stressful. And then events like the Pope's visit, it's always crowded and noisy. So much so we've covered this, but the Spaniards had a tourist go home protest when they were shooting water guns.
1: I remember that.
2: The tourists. Right. So, and then at the center of the controversy is the Sagrada Familia, which had, you know, 20 million visitors estimated last year. Because, yes, the main buildings are completed. Also, there's the other facade, apparently a very large stairway that leads up to the church and a massive square that's under planning right now. So for this then, because it's not just an empty, like, void that it sits in the middle of, there are buildings and homes. So theoretically, they need to be cleared away. So up to two blocks, and that would equal a minimum of 1,000 up to 10,000 residents needing to move out to pave the way, and by pave the way, I mean demolish and get rid of those homes. So some local papers have even called this the curse of the Sagrada Familia for some locals. And residents claim that because Gaudi's original designs were destroyed in the 1930s, they're like, was this even his intention to begin with? So speaking of the architect, as I wrap up, Gaudi died from injuries that he sustained when he was hit by a tram. And because he kind of had this almost like ascetic monk-like appearance, he was abandoned in the streets because people thought he was, they thought it was just a homeless guy. Like, he's no one famous. So to have this man be celebrated 100 years after his death, it kind of speaks to the enduring power of art and legacy. But then you also have to think about it. The reason that he appeared like a monk, had an ascetic lifestyle, is because he was so devout. He wanted to live like a monk, create this Bible in stone. He was actually on his way to pray when he was hit by a tram. So to have his work take away from the lives of those who live around it, is this something that he would want? Because apart from being a tourist attraction, Sagrada Familia literally means the Holy Family. Jesus, Mary, and Joseph. And if you think about, you know, the irony of Jesus' birth in a

0: not in a hospital or any hotel. So kind of taking to that. So that is perhaps a meaning that the architects and the authorities and even the visitors should consider when we, hopefully me, at one point go and visit, lay my eyes on this wonder.
1: Yes.
2: And if you have more time, I know there's a fun fact about his death. So he was hit by the tram, but apparently he wasn't taken to the doctor immediately because no one recognized his face.
0: Yeah.
2: And he was dressed always so casually, almost too casually, that people took him as like a, almost like a homeless.
0: Yes. Which is very tragic.
2: And he's this prestigious known architect. Mm.
1: Well, thank you for giving us a history lesson today. And of course, that turned into modernity with the opening. So now we're going to turn to Leon. What do you have for us today?
2: All right. I feel like we've become so classy and 좋은 얘기하다가 I'm going to talk about 병맛 유머.
1: I love it.
2: Taking it down quite a bit of a notch over here in terms of quality. Because, you know, 병맛 humor, or in English, I guess I have to say B-grade content, right? Mm. It sounds so awkward, though. Is that a term in the U.S.? B-grade content?
0: Not really.
2: B-급은 우리나라...
3: 하진 않아요.
2: Just like,
0: like B-level, like D-level, like, B-level.
2: Like cheap, I don't know. Like how do, we don't say B-level, right? We don't even say A-level, B-level.
3: No.
0: Like culty. Anyway, so we'll think about that.
2: Yes. So for those of our listeners who are not familiar with this B-급 content or 병맛 humor, which is, I feel like it's a very Korean thing. It usually refers to something cheap, awkward, like over the top, simply bizarre type of content or humor. So we're looking at media that has like exaggerated acting, like strange, like weird storylines, and everything has to be very low budget, right?
0: Yes.
2: It has to have that cheap looking effect. And the jokes kind of make you wonder, what did I just watch? What is this? 뭐본 거야? 약간 이런 reaction을 끌어내는. That's kind of like what this B-grade content or 병맛 humor is, right?
0: Yes. For American examples, I immediately think about like the Scary Movie franchise or Hangover. So just kind of like low budget, like culty movies.
2: It's like they're... It's supposed to be scary, but it's just funny, right?
0: Right.
1: So. They, you might also call it like a lowbrow humor.
0: Lowbrow.
2: Oh,
0: yeah.
2: Lowbrow as in this brow?
1: Like,
2: like low level.
0: Low level.
2: All right. So, you know, what's interesting is that, you know, today's B-grade content, it's not simply bad content, where it used to be looked at as bad content in the years previous. Most of these productions are actually very well crafted. The acting may look exaggerated. The styling may appear a little outdated, but underneath is a lot of this careful planning and actual good quality, right? And that's why people are increasingly nowadays talking about well-made B-grade content. It sounds so weird. Sounds so ironic.
1: It's ironical. Like an oxymoron.
0: But it's like a genre in and of itself.
2: And so the joke, it may look effortless, but creating this effective absurdity is apparently very difficult. So when we're talking about B-grade content, what's like the first thing that comes up to your mind? Have you guys watched any B-급?
0: Because my favorite thing right now is... Chisabyeong 전설이 되다. I need to figure out at one. Can somebody look up the English title?
2: Yes, I have that prepared.
1: Ooh. Okay, what is it?
2: I will talk about. Oh, the legendary chef soldier.
0: Okay, there we go. The legendary chef soldier. Like it's so lowbrow. It's so exaggerated. And then there's like this scene where the group, like this unit of soldiers, take a bite of something, and then it's just so amazing that they turn into a K-pop boy group. And then they're like,
2: they start dancing,
0: but then everybody has a flavor profile. It's like 신맛 누구, 쓴맛, like 쓴맛 Haley, 단맛 Catherine. And then they actually went on like an actual music show and did a full out stage.
2: Because one of the main actors, Park Ji-hoon, who we know.
0: He's an idol,
2: right? He's also
0: but he wasn't
2: famous
0: a part of that performance. Funnily enough.
2: Namda, right? Yeah. Very famous right now.
1: Right.
2: And so he's actually singing that song. That's amazing.
0: Yeah. It's so funny.
2: You, Catherine, do you know anything that you've watched?
1: You know, I'm not going to lie.
2: Do you only watch A-Gup?
0: She's highbrow.
2: 저는 A-Gup만 봐요.
1: She's highbrow.
2: Highbrow.
1: Andrew calls it brain rot, what we're talking about.
0: Right? Oh.
1: Thanks, Andrew.
0: Hi, Andrew.
1: Yeah.
2: Yes. It is a little guilty pleasure, we could say.
1: It is.
2: But the thing that came up to my mind was Chungju-man, right? Because I think he's the original person.
0: Can I put my feet up on the table, on a nice fancy table?
1: Like, no. Yeah. No, you may not.
2: He's the originator, right? After him, everything blew up in terms of
0: his Sam Smith impersonation.
2: Exactly. And how so? And so for those of you who don't know what Chungju-man is, he was this he was this public official in the city of Chungju.
1: Yes.
2: And he broke the stereotype of stiff government officials, right?
1: Right.
2: And so instead of making polished promotional videos, he was using memes and awkward jokes.
1: Mm.
2: And also, obviously, he didn't have a lot of budget, so it was picked up naturally.
1: Mm-hmm.
2: And it became really huge, and because everyone was... It was such a twist, like public officials doing something so fun and
1: yes.
2: So that's one example for those of you guys who don't know what a peekup content is.
1: Yes.
2: Now, for another more recent example of peekup content is I have to talk about this movie called Wild Thing. But guess what the Korean title of this movie, Wild Thing, is?
1: What is it?
2: Wild the title thing? Itself is peekup because it's Wild Thing.
1: Look at that poster.
2: Oh, Wild Thing.
1: Love it.
2: So I think they tried to even make the title of the movie peekup. Wild Thing?
1: Oh, 그러니까.
2: 좀 약간 그렇잖아요. 우리는 thing인데.
1: Right.
2: So this is basically a movie that's starring Kang Dong-won, who obviously is A급 star. Om Tae-gu, you've seen that zoomed in right before.
1: Right.
2: And Park Ji-yeon. And they come out as this late 1990s mixed dance group.
1: Ooh.
2: Basically, OG K-pop idol, right?
1: Right. Mm-hmm.
2: And you might think, you can already see the catch, right?
1: I mean, 좀 그만해.
0: 발라드 왕자.
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0: But he is the most famous one. Like, 네가 좋아?
1: Oh,
0: 네가 좋아? Because he—that's like a scene from a movie.
2: Oh, and I see. Did you watch it already?
0: No, I'm so perpetually online that I haven't seen it, but I know all the memes.
1: Right.
0: That's just the type of person I am.
1: Right.
0: So like the Choi Sung-kwon character and Oh Jung-se is like such a good actor. He really embodies everything that he plays.
2: Exactly.
0: And it's just memeified.
1: Yes. Yeah. Love it.
2: So this movie basically embraces this old school styling, exaggerated performance, and this very tacky Y2K aesthetic. You've seen the poster, right? And the hairstyle, right? It was like covering half his face. Like you have to be half blind. And so the audiences are a little bit confused when they see this poster.
1: Right.
2: But then they get the absurdity, they get the obnoxiousness of it, and it becomes a very funny, B-grade entertainment that everyone's into these days.
1: Mm.
2: And the thing is that the Wild Thing, I don't know how to pronounce this. Wild Thing? In Korean, Wild Thing은요, it didn't stop at being a movie. I know it's been theaters on only this beginning of this month.
1: Right. Mm-hmm.
2: But now there are songs that come out of the movie, music videos. There's like Pokka photo cards based on this movie. And so it's almost being consumed like K-pop content in real time, except for this is a film.
0: Right.
2: So we can really see the popularity of this.
1: Yes. I have a question, though.
2: All right.
1: Are we seeing more of this, things being more exaggerated, the exaggerated content, things are being more animated? Because I have noticed a lot of the dramas, movies are based on webtoons these days.
2: That is right.
1: Right. So do you think that there's an influence?
2: I think so, too, because at one point, Korean TV series started becoming so exaggerated and so animated.
1: Mm.
2: And especially the action, right? It's obnoxious. And I have to talk about, the recent series, 참교육. Have you guys seen that?
1: 참교육. Mm-hmm.
2: Before we go on, is that we have a photo of on our Notube channel. That's Park Ji-hoon, right?
0: Yes.
2: From the film.
0: Yes.
2: Wild Thing. So you can see
1: from the legendary
2: chef shoulder. 치사병 전설이 되다. This is a point where a lot of the audiences and fans love. We see A급 like big stars stooping so low
1: to
2: give us a laugh. And it's so 인간적이잖아요. Mm. It's so approachable, right?
0: Yes. It humanizes them.
2: It really does. Right? And so.
1: And it is webtoon based.
2: I love Park Ji-hoon and, 이거 정말 멋지다. 근데 even though with actors like Kang Dong-won, a lot of people were saying, 강동원이 저렇게 열심히 살면
0: That's exactly because I was like
2: 나도 열심히 살면 왜? 강동원이 왜?
0: 왜?
2: And especially like, you know, singers like P. Yes. Mm-hmm. He is so, you know, so successful, but people he does so many peacup. Even his YouTube channel is like called peacup. Yeah, yeah.

0: something,
1: right?
0: Right.
1: And everyone's commenting like, 비가 이렇게까지
2: And then it kind of started with that 깡. Like, it started with the meme because his song 깡 was so...
0: But he didn't intend the original song to be memeified.
2: He was so serious about it, though.
0: Serious.
2: And then this high school girl,
0: right,
2: parodied
1: 깡,
2: it.
1: 깡은 정말 진지했잖아요.
0: He was so serious.
2: But
0: so
2: then
0: funny.
2: I but there was a little bit. I like that he was able to turn that around because there's another like last song and people are like, that sounds so much like Trot, and he actually did a collab with Tejina.
0: Exactly.
2: So I think it's all about actors being able to make fun of themselves.
1: Do you remember? Because the first time I watched last song, my fingers were going like this.
2: It's so cringe.
1: 나만 이런 거야?
0: With
1: the reggae and the whole concept change, I get it, but it was just like too much.
0: But he turned it around.
1: Turned it around.
2: Exactly.
1: He was smart about it.
2: Yes. It was very unserious.
1: Unserious.
0: Even his proposal song to his current wife.
1: I didn't see this one.
2: Oh.
1: Was it Bikup as
0: no,
1: well?
0: No, it wasn't Bikup, but it's like people were making fun of it because it was like, he was so 진지해, and I think Psy produced a song.
2: Oh.
0: And he made this song to propose to his wife. And it was just
2: I'm
0: like,
2: gonna have to look that up.
0: Look it up. 들어도 it's just like the way he sings it. It's like I can't even imitate
1: him. 너무 느끼한 건가요?
0: 느끼.
1: 나 지금 벌써 약간
0: Oh, you gotta
1: get butter가 하나 끼.
0: You know. Yes.
1: Right.
0: Okay. So
1: these are some of the factors why Bikup are getting so popular.
0: Right.
1: Again, we're seeing so many big celebs stooping low, and we did briefly talk about webtoon, but that's also partially why, because a lot of the TV series these days are being based on webtoons, and we can't go too far, stray too far away from webtoons, and obviously anything can happen in a webtoon, right?
0: Yes.
1: So that's
0: a
1: little bit of a factor, but also, why does it work so well these days especially?
0: Because
1: we're living in a short form era. Right.
0: We have short attention spans.
1: We have short attention spans. So here's the explanation for this. So we are in the media online. It's a short form media environment, right? Most of it. So platforms like the YouTube Shorts or the Reels, they give immediate reactions. And the traditional dramas or movies it spends several episodes building that emotional investment. It like builds up. It gives it spends a lot of time in showing us a bit, giving us a bit of a background. 근데 B-grade content delivers strong reaction within seconds, right?
0: True.
1: So it's so easy to market and use those couple of seconds to use as shorts and reels. And 그걸로 이제 홍보를 하고, and then these movies become famous, right? So there's kind of like the benefit of, you know, why Bikup contents works well in this short form era.
2: And to be a little serious, like to be a little industry inside, someone who's like on the outskirts of it.
0: Yes.
2: A lot of the times these short form videos are the gateway for fans or for people just, you know, because they pop up on the algorithm.
1: Exactly.
2: And they're like, oh, that's interesting. And they'll kind of click on the link. I mean, that's how some of our own viewers, subscribers came into
0: through the shorts.
2: Right.
1: And this is exactly how I got into the recent TV series, Cham Gyoyuk, because I was just on my YouTube, and then there was this teacher like doing saida, like a lot of comments that were very, very, you know, aggressive. And I was like, what is all this shorts coming up? And then I had to get into the whole thing.
0: But, you got to check it out.
2: But then I have a question.
0: Yes.
2: Do you think, and I haven't looked at your script, do you think now the long-form producers are creating their contents with those shorts in mind?
0: Of course. Yes.
2: Because for, for example, sometimes, because even me, sometimes I'll say things and think like, oh, this would be great for a short.
1: Exactly.
2: I'm like, yeah.
1: Exactly. And you know, I could compare this to songs these days, right?
0: Yes.
1: Because, you know, a lot of singers, they're now coming out with songs that have very catchy phrases that you could do the dance challenge with.
2: Oh,
1: they always
2: hooks.
1: Like two phrases, right? Because they need to do that shorts dance challenge. And then they have to make that couple of seconds very catchy so that if people are swiping up and seeing that, I don't know, like 10 seconds of that song, they want to listen more of it. I think movies and TV series are becoming kind of like that in a way.
0: Sure.
1: They have to put in that very attractive, catchy, aggressive.
2: Can I ask
1: hook.
2: Another question?
1: Right.
2: But then does the entire, like the whole as a whole quality suffer? Because I've heard that K-pop songs no longer have bridges. because they need to shorten it in the era of streaming. They want the hooks. And then if even films are focusing on those like memeable moments, right, then exactly. Are we kind of sacrificing character development, like the whole flow, 기승전결 in place of that?

0: I love the flow. I like kind of the buildup.
1: Right.
0: And so, I don't know. Maybe that's why I don't gravitate a lot towards...
2: I see.
0: Not because I think it's below me, but it's just like, I like the buildup.
1: Because I heard some, like, in Hollywood, they are specifically, like, writing shows to have shorter dialogue because they know people are going to be multitasking. They're going to be on social media.
2: Mm. Yeah. I think so. I definitely feel like when I'm seeing... TV series, the tonge, the storytelling unfolds so fast. Mm-hmm. So after I watch it, I feel like, wow, that was so, you know, 자극적이고 되게 재밌었는데. Mm-hmm. It was really fun, but I feel like I was just in a whirlwind of, you know, every, like this director was throwing me so many content at once that I have to maybe rewatch it. Oh. But like with media that we're used to consuming in our generation, I didn't have to.
1: Right.
2: I didn't think about
1: it like
2: that.
1: They walked you through.
2: Right.
0: So before we ran out of time, a quick wrap up for Leon for your segment.
2: All right. So we didn't get to talk about the advertisement. 이수지 그 advertisement도 얘기하고 싶었는데.
0: 여기 근데 our producer, she did 잠깐 띄었어요.
2: 맞아요.
0: With Suji.
2: So this
0: and
2: is
0: Suji.
2: Also going into B급 콘텐츠가 지금 not even in just films. And TV series, it's also moving on to advertisement as well. So there it is. Yes. Did you guys know that that commercial racked up 12 million views?
0: Oh, I didn't know that many, but I knew it was really
2: 12 million.
0: Wow. Yeah. Well,
2: so there's definitely a craze for B급. And just as a wrap up, one of the major reasons why people are loving this B급, B-level content, lowbrow content is because we are living, again, I feel like I'm saying this for every trend, economic uncertainty and difficult times, and people just want to laugh a lot.
0: Yes. Well, we're gonna call it a wrap. Thank you once again, ladies, for bringing us a lot of food for thought. I mean, we went highbrow, lowbrow in terms of the content. You guys are always top-notch qualities in my book, so thank you once again for an amazing food for thought. And of course, yes, we'll check in with you real soon, both of you. All right, it is now time to wrap up our program in its entirety. And, you know, I want to give a shout out to our producer, Cho Ye-ji, working hard behind the scenes. And we also have Yuna PD님helping out this week. So thank you as well. Haley and Sue are writers. I'm your host, Catherine. I'll be back to do it all over again tomorrow. 니가 좋아 by 최성곤, of course, from Wild Sing. Enjoy. Have a good one. Bye, everybody.

It's Wednesday, June 17th, 2026, and I'm your host, Peter Bint. Maybe a K-pop group that feels a bit unfamiliar right now will soon become a global sensation loved by fans all over the world. Want to know why I'm saying that? The Korean government recently selected 10 K-pop teams from small and mid-sized agencies to support their overseas expansion. So who knows, the next BTS or the next Blackpink might just emerge from these selected groups. Aren't you excited about that? Promoting someone who's a bit of an underdog, perhaps? I like the thought behind it. Now, here's a hint on today's hashtag. Let's all give it a guess via the YouTube live stream, Arirang Radio K-pop. What is the word that means in a short period of time, not happening long into the future, but beep, it's one syllable in both English and Korean today, so let's give it a guess, and you can do it in both languages or just one. Anything is A-OK. I'll be back, beep, after a song.